0: also rode a double, while trainer Jason Acosta settled two winners. Racing continues next Saturday. And finally, the JS Risers, who produced a valiant attempt at 11-10. The third quarter was also close, but at the end of it, it was the Risers who continued to lead 39-32 to open up a 7-goal margin. The Risers, though, managed only 7 goals in the fourth quarter, but they still managed to keep the Orchids to 11 to secure the 46-43 win. Killian Hunter led the scoring for the Risers with 23 goals from 25 attempts, while Kaelin Kendra-Smith scored 13 from 15 attempts. Meanwhile, Tata Hoda's Kingston Hummingbirds recorded back-to-back wins after getting by St. Catherine Racers at 58-52. Tracy Anna Francis scored 52 goals from 56 attempts for the Hummingbirds in a game that could have gone either way. And that's it for your Radio Jamaica Sports World. I'm Renata Brown. Good evening.
1: Thank you so much, Renata. Oh, indeed. Sports there, right here on the 94.
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1: It's a minute after 7 o'clock. We're coming back with much more. But before we get to that, let's pack some quick words in there for you, like right now.
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1: All right, we're back with you. Got some more shout outs to put in there for you. Let's pack some in like right now. I got to say a very special hi to my friend, Lady Celine, over there inside of Manchineel right now. She says, hey, Brad, hey, Donovan, birthday greetings to Dotlin Grant, a.k.a. Auntie Claire, in Manchester. It's from Celine. And I do hope you're feeling good on your neck of the woods right now, Celine. Bless up yourself. Gotta say big respect also going out to Super. Yes, ma. Everything good for yourself. Link you up pretty soon, all right?

in Clarendon? Or is it Brian Peace in Clarendon? All right. Who goes? This is our lead out of the Bronx right now. He says, thank you.

That was too. For yourself. All right. Tell you what, let's get back to some more right now. Bless up. It's good to have you. Good to hear from you. Welcome back, Sir D. Danny, a.k.a. The One Cash, all the way from Tottenham, North London. He's on the job right now. It's fine time to make sure he got the 94 in the box, keeping the company, keeping him upbeat while he takes care of business. There you go. Bless up, Danny. Tune! Double D. Cheerio, baby. Love that one. Swiss Smith. All right.

Got to give a shout out to Roger from Findlay, all the way in Alaska. My friend Vando Palmer. Do I have it right now, Vando? Let me see if I can get it right again. Vancouver? Nah, is it? Yes, I think so, yes. All right. I gotta say hi to Lady Carol all the way in Toronto. Hey, Andrea. Hey, Colin. Hey, the Rosie, James, and the entire gang. How you guys doing? I do hope you're having a fantastic weekend. It's approaching 7 minutes after 7 o'clock. Got some more music coming momentarily. Packing some more quick shout-outs. Here we go. Hey, Dangerous, I'm keeping up your company. Also watching the match. All right, don't worry yourself. I know football fever is up and running. Don't mind sharing the spotlight, you know what I mean? I got some that say, hey, football is football. I mean, I'm in music, all right? Now, enjoying every moment. I love that. Good evening, Sir D. Great music as usual. Man. From Boca, in South of Florida. Hey, how you doing, man? Good to have your company. George from Melbourne, Australia. Oh, George and family. What time is it? Sunday? Sunday afternoon? Sunday evening? Wow. And with George Bridges in the kitchen right now, so really loud. You know how it is. Linva, man from Plowden. Danny B, down there in Duane Park. Debbie Elliott, oh my goodness. I got a note, says Stranger.

We're back one more for right now. One more. Lady Diane in New Jersey. Listening my Jamaican music to cheer myself up after feeling down and the loss of a family member this morning. So sad to hear Diane, but that's part of life. We just gotta be thankful for the good times as well. And remember him or her on the bright and positive side always, eh? Yeah, man, bless up yourself. Baby D! Locked and rocking. You ready?

Let's a try, all right? Well, my friend and I'm felt out, weren't they?

Oh, 16 after the hour of 7 o'clock right now. Hold on, Greg! It doesn't mean that you're cold, you know what I mean? As long as you're vibrant and you move around very briskly. Hey, if you're not moving as briskly as some do, it doesn't mind. Just take your time and move around easily. What makes you comfy, you know what I mean? Yeah. Don't rush it.

V-Net out of New Jersey. Checking in, absolutely loving the vibe. Thank you so much, Jeanette. V-Net, that it? Yeah. Lady Grace, top of the evening, how you doing? I got to do this with my brother from another mother. All the way in Detroit right now. He says, Donaldson, don't forget him. Mama Cardoza celebrated her 92nd birthday the other day, you know. My God, Mama! Happy 92nd birthday to you belatedly. All of 92 years old. If I tell you something, what you called me,

Mr. Whitfield, how you doing? Over there inside the cool hills of St. Mary. Hey, chap of the evening to you, sir. It's been a while, I've been so busy, you know what I mean? But nevertheless, I do hope all is well on your side. Lucy! Warm to you, Lucy. Take time and behave yourself, no man.

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Oh, Mama. That's my good friend's mom, you know what I mean? And he says, happy birthday greetings to Mark Edwards, also from Soji, inside of Detroit. Yes, man. Happy birthday greetings also to Arville Johnson from Soji as well. All right, Soji, bless up yourself. Take care. And say hi to Mama for me, please. Tell us our friend gone home here.

We got two gentlemen to rock the next half an hour. I don't know if I'm going to fit in some of the songs between the both of them before I get up to 8 o'clock, but we're going to try pack them in there because there are two vital gentlemen who have been great keeping our music energized and upbeat throughout the many years. And I mean, pay their musical dues. They have contributed well to our musical history. And I'm telling you, man, they're still standing tall. We're talking about Admiral Bailey and, of course, Bounty Killer.

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What a piece of jump up. You guys energizing right now. West Palm Beach in Florida. Hey, take

Thank you, Monica. Thank you so much. Happy birthday to Rocky. And may God continue to bless him. Always coming from Verna and Lisa Han. You're welcome. This is Radio Jamaica 94 FM. As we take it down to the break, we're coming back with another set for you. Two gentlemen born in the month of June.

0: Pazina done it. It's 7:30 right now, believe you me. Let me go to the break and come right back. We got more right here for you. Let me put my hands on it. Where's it? Right here. All right, let's squeeze it.
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0: All right, welcome back. We're getting straight into it. Like right now, we're going to start off with this gentleman.
3: Not a mercy. I know it's a seat, that man. Not a mercy. I never get mixed up with poor Paul and Wayne Elizabeth and Fatima. I'll lose around. Keep it real.

Bounty Killer all. June 12th, Admiral Bailey. That's why them all so miserable. This part is to you, Mr. Vatican Paul. June 11th. The years are different though, but by far. They're lucky to be in the same month, you know what I mean? The 11th and 12th. Yeah, man, two big time.

Big Jam Combination, Barrington Levy, and of course Bunty, a big time DJ, you know what I mean? Belated birthday once again to you, Bunty. Celebrate well, my friend. I know the celebration continues. You know how it is. And so we say, from strength to strength, more life, good health, lots of prosperity, you know what I mean? And keep giving thanks to the Father. Your style.

Belated birthday to you, sir. Bless up yourself and keep going from strength to strength with help of the Father always. Good stuff, you know what I mean? Comical vibe, but keep the music vibe up and rolling big time. The 80s rulers, you know, I tell you, you know, and the 90s vibe as well. Sure, Admiral, still standing.

Just about 12 minutes getting up to the hour. In the main channel, we feature it as we give thanks with it. For yet another year added, Admiral Bailey. And before that was Bounty Killer. Born in the same month, one on the 11th, one on the 12th. Different years though, you know how it is. Hey Marlene, inside of Grays River right now, bless up yourself. Lady Altia, top of the evening to your girl, what you doing? Hey Matilda, Miss Malcolm, Mrs. Daddy. Yeah, top of the evening to you. Hey Nettie.

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2: Come on.
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0: Oh, believe you me, Admiral Bailey, I won't tell him the time officially. 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
1: Chewy flavor with delight. It really, really nice. May I for say it twice?
2: The time by Jamaica Mountain Peak Golden Turmeric Latte is...
0: It's coming up to 3 minutes after the hour of 8 o'clock. We're coming back with the final set in just a mo.
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0: Right, indeed. That's Markland Action Edwards. Looking forward to that, indeed. Let me pack this one quickly in there. It says, good evening, Donovan. I'm at work enjoying. You're welcome. Thank you so much for the company. And can I put my hands on another two? All right, Mr. Walker from Sudbury in Canada. Hey, locked in and enjoying the vibe, my friend. It is good to have your company, sir. And we do hope you're having a fantastic, fantastic, fantastic weekend. And so we're getting into the final set. Just moments away. I'm going to put my hands on that for you to get that side started. And we're going to start off with this one for you in that segment before we get down to the break and make way for Jamaica Magazine. But for right now, the music continues right here on the 94.
4: The Round Robin, playing the best old school.

Well, we're going to say a very special hi going out to Auntie Lady Rooms. Auntie, the auntie of Lady Rooms. Her name is Sylvia. Oh, she's singing along early in the show. Thank you so much, Sylvia. Hope you're enjoying every moment of it. Thank you, Nadine. 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Yeah, man. 85 years old, young. My, blessed love. He's a Mr. Rooms, Mrs. Rooms. Hey.

0: my DJ, Donovan Dacres.
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For yet another Saturday. I want to thank you indeed, and a score before we get to that.

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But time, they say, is the master, right? For no other. I tell you, in time. Time stands still. Gotta go, folks. Thank you so much for the kind words. Thank you so much for the company. Glad to know we could able to make your weekend double special with you and for you. And we do hope you enjoyed every moment of it. We say take care, enjoy the rest of the weekend. If you're heading out of church like I am tomorrow, well, be good, be safe, say a prayer for me as well. And you take real good care until we get the chance to be good to you once again. And that's going to be on Monday when we help you to close out yet another day. And so we're looking forward to the company then. Be good, be safe, keep it locked. We got a whole lot more coming your way. We got the Jamaica Magazine, and that's next right here.

0: after the break. But first, let me put this one in, then come right back with that for you. Where is it? Let me put my hands on it again. If I can put my hands, I tell you what. Let me go straight to it because I cannot put my hands on it. So let me go to it straight.
1: 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That's Jamdex. No cash, no problem. The time by Jamdex is...
0: It is indeed 8:32. We're coming right back to get that going. Just putting my hands on something. I was a little bit so caught up, I forgot all about it. Mm-hmm. And so, we're going to get into that right away, momentarily. Mm-hmm. That's it. Nope. So I need to go across here and look for that. But before that, let me go back around here and try packing something else for you while we put our hands on that. So, you're looking forward to more. Let's go with this one right here for you.
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1: News, GIS News, a roundup of government lead stories for the week.
2: The Planning Institute of Jamaica, PIOJ, says Jamaica is not experiencing a recession based on the analysis of the country's quarterly performance. PIOJ Director General Dr. Wayne Henry says that for a recession to take place, the impact of the hurricane would have had a negative impact on the country's performance in the January to March quarter.
3: Because we are seeing the reduced impact since the hurricane, we are not in a recession. Because you are seeing, if you are to compare this last quarter we are reporting on now, January to March 2026, it has a stronger performance, if you will, than the October to December 2025.
2: Dr. Henry was speaking at a recent PIOJ quarterly press briefing. The Bank of Jamaica, BOJ, has forecasted that Jamaica's inflation rate will rise above 6% in the June to September quarter, beyond the upper limit of the bank's target range. BOJ Governor Richard Biles says this will mainly be due to the impact of rising international oil prices, higher energy and transportation costs, and higher spending related to ongoing post-hurricane reconstruction efforts. Mr. Biles adds that higher energy and transportation costs will contribute to second-round increases in prices of other goods and services across the economy.
4: Second-round price increases are most likely in areas such as routine house maintenance, as well as in the prices of food and personal care items. The extent of the breach of the inflation target range will depend on the severity and duration of the Middle East conflict. Those variables are highly uncertain. As geographical tensions ease and global oil supplies return to normal levels, headline inflation in Jamaica is forecast to gradually moderate and return to the target range.
2: Mr. Biles was speaking at the BOJ quarterly press briefing in Manchester on Tuesday. Prime Minister Dr. Andrew Holness has announced the appointment of Major General Anthony Anderson, Jamaica's ambassador to the United States, as head of the National Reconstruction and Resilience Authority, NARA. Speaking at Wednesday's post-cabinet press briefing, Dr. Holness said the position was advertised internationally and attracted 120 applications, 85 of which were specifically for the post of CEO. He expressed confidence.

0: Confidence in Ambassador Anderson's ability to execute the role effectively.
1: He would have had the experience of working with international entities, both the IFI, that is International Financial Institutions. He would be very critical in this process, but with international contracting as well. He would understand the issues that are involved, understanding the local lay of the land, and I'm going to use the politics of the land, not the small politics, but the big politics, how to manage the stakeholders and the idiosyncrasies of Jamaican society.
0: Ambassador Anderson will assume the new post on June 1. And Labour and Social Security Minister Pernell Charles Jr. has moved to clarify recent reports indicating that only $230 million has been disbursed to beneficiaries under the $1 billion solidarity program. In a recent statement, Minister Charles outlined that $236.2 million was reallocated to the Rehabilitation and Social Pension Fund to provide grants to vulnerable Jamaicans who are in need. He further noted that approximately $533 million is being returned to the consolidated fund as the financial year expired during the process of expending the allocation. Additionally, several operational challenges impacted the program's implementation, including adjustments to the Gov Payout digital platform and difficulties relating to documentation and verification requirements. Mr. Charles says his ministry has written to the Ministry of Finance and the Public Service requesting that the monies remaining be reverted to the Ministry of Labor and Social Security to be disbursed under its social programs. Those were some of the top stories making news this week. I'm Joy Kelly.
2: 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A production of the Jamaica Information Service, the voice of Jamaica.
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4: As the NHT continues to put keys in the hands of more Jamaicans.
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10: On today's edition of Career Talk, we continue to highlight results from the UTEC Jamaica AI Readiness in Higher Education Symposium. I'm Jada Francis. Stay tuned. Presidents of two of Jamaica's leading universities recently shared their perspectives on how prepared their respective institutions are to adopt and adapt to artificial intelligence, highlighting the opportunities, challenges, and strategic adjustments required to integrate this rapidly evolving technology into higher education. Speaking at the recent University of Technology UTEC Jamaica 2026 AI Symposium, President of the institution, Dr. Kevin Brown, said they are getting ready for the pervasiveness of AI, indicating that there is an AI policy currently in place.
11: In developing that AI policy, the attempt was to be progressive, meaning that we will allow students to use AI. And if you read the AI policy, we even went as far as to say for a particular discipline, this is how much AI we will accept. And we then also have, as an addendum, a declaration form where students are meant to fill in this declaration form, stating how much AI they used as a percentage in the work, and also to tell us the prompts used. But I would say that we're still analyzing whether the policy and the schedule, the addendum for them to declare is working.
10: Also, with an AI policy in place is the Caribbean Maritime University, CMU.
12: Are we doing enough already, or are we behind the eighth ball? And my simple answer is that we already started late. And the idea is you have to have a framework within which you operate. So that's our guiding principle. Now, the problem, though, is that it's now a debate about who is the smartest in the room. Is it the instructor? Is it the student? Or is it Gen AI? And that's the constant fight in all of our rooms.

0: Who is capitalizing on Gen AI more?
1: President of the CMU, Professor Andrew Spencer. Professor Spencer indicated that, based on the data presented by Professor Paul Golding, that approximately 15% of faculty members expressed concern with the use of AI in submissions was below 20%, greater creativity is now needed in classrooms. He said the emergence of AI should be viewed as a challenge for educators to up the game.
0: If you want to separate those who are critical thinkers from those who are not, it's going to require multiple things. It's going to require a change in how you engage in your classroom setting. Your delivery has to be tailored. Your assessment, for sure, the creativity that will now need to emerge from us to elevate that game, to make sure that the information that you speak of is that which can be validated as being academically sound, is another thing. And it's no different from what social media did to traditional news, you know. Could get your news from anywhere now, right? And so it came down now to a matter of credibility, right?
1: Meanwhile, Dr. Kevin Brown of UTech Jamaica outlined the institution's current blueprint aimed at producing future-ready graduates equipped to thrive in an increasingly AI-driven and technology-focused world.
2: You said you want an AI-fluent graduate, but you also said you want a graduate that will have the ability to be a critical thinker, to really look at the results and analyze it in a way that doesn't just depend on the result that they're getting from the AI tool. You want a graduate with good cognitive skills. And so the challenge for us is, how do we give you all of that, but at the same time expose them to the AI? I would say the steps we're taking right now are looking at our curriculum intensively. We're seeing how we can actually produce that graduate, and that's something that we're working towards. And there's a lot of work being done now across the institution to see how we can integrate AI into the curriculum. We have an applied AI degree for those who wish to specialize in that topic. But outside of that degree program, we're looking at all the disciplines to see how it will fit together based on what industry has and continues to demand.
1: That's it for this week's program. What are your views on Gen AI? Connect with us on X at GIS News, at GIS Voice on Instagram, at GIS Voice _1 on TikTok, and check out our Facebook page at Jamaica Information Service. Send us a WhatsApp at 876-405-0477. I'm Jetta Francis, inviting you to join us again next time for another edition of Career Talk.
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8: On this week's Healthline, we're talking food and its importance to child development. There's an old saying, you are what you eat. When it comes to children, that saying has a deeper meaning. Did you know that what your child eats, especially in their early stages of life, affects their development?
9: Well, what a child eats affects their cognitive development. And when we talk about cognitive, we are talking about the mental process that allows them to learn, to think, and to remember stuff. So at the age of pregnancy until 2 years old, the child's brain reaches about 80% of its adult capacity by age two. So this period is very critical. So whatever nutrition the child gets at this time will be a determinant of whether the child's cognitive development is on par.
8: Assistant nutritionist Tavian Helps Read. Mrs. Helps Read says as a child grows older and prepares to enter school, what they eat at home will have an impact on their performance in school, as well as their overall mood.
9: Well, nutrition plays a vital role, as I said, from the inception, from pregnancy. So nutrition is very vital at that stage, and even as a child starts preschool. So what the parents need to understand, if they become aware of the importance of this nutrition to their children, and they invest in their nutrition, then they will produce more brilliant.

0: brilliant minds. They will secure calmer mornings, better grades, and even happier homes.
1: Now that we know why proper nutrition is important, assistant dietitian Jermaine Lawrence has some tips for parents on how to help build young minds through the different stages of life.
2: Right, so when you talk about early stages now, it is recommended that between 0 to 6 months, yes, child should be getting breast milk. Breast milk provides all the nutrition and energy that the child, the baby, requires at that stage, 0 to 6 months. And the mother at that stage, 0 to 6 months, would need to remain hydrated, eating from the different food groups, ensuring that there are whole grains, there are fruits, there are vegetables. You know, they are, the more natural the product is, the better it is during that stage.
1: Staying hydrated during this time is also important, whether by drinking water, natural juices, or coconut water.
2: And then beyond six months now, the child would now start to eat from the family pot, right? So the same basic food that mommy would be consuming in terms of the whole grains, the vegetables, and the fruits, the baby will now be in consuming this food as well, but of course in form that, you know, the baby can tolerate, like well mashed and, you know, chopped food during that early stage.
1: Many parents know the frustration of trying to get their children to try new foods, and Mr. Lawrence says to start slowly and as best as possible ensure they eat from all the food groups.
2: So you can expect your brain or your function that might be impacted. If they're not getting enough protein, it can impact on their growth in terms of becoming stunted. You know, the beautiful thing about it is that at this stage, the infant don't need a lot. You know, so even if they're eating a small portion, that small portion, as long as the mother is giving the child food from a different food group, no matter how small it is going to be constituting to their brain development during this stage.
1: Assistant Dietitian Jermaine Lawrence. That's it for this week's Healthline. I'm Andre Palmer with Studio Engineer Andre Sawyers, encouraging you to keep safe and stay healthy.
3: Monday, June 1 starts the official start of the Atlantic hurricane season. Just 7 months ago, Category 5 Hurricane Melissa tore through the parish of St. Elizabeth, the hardest hit in the island. Roofs gone, public infrastructure and shelters damaged, communities still recovering. So the big question now is this: is St. Elizabeth ready if another storm comes early? The short answer is no. Here's why. According to the St. Elizabeth Municipal Corporation, while disaster preparation is underway, the situation remains critical. Hurricane Melissa caused massive structural damage and repairs are incomplete. Meetings have been held at the national level, site visits conducted, relief supplies distributed, but the sobering reality is that preparation on paper doesn't always translate to readiness on the ground.
4: It is not something that we can take lightly. We would have met, we had a meeting with the minister in Kingston to discuss the new upcoming season. And I can tell you, we just have to be praying and praying for the best.
3: Mayor of Black River and Chairman of the St. Elizabeth Municipal Corporation, Councillor Richard Solomon. One of the biggest needs for the parish is shelters. Most of the parish's current shelters are schools.
4: Thus far, we would have done over 80% inspection of our shelters. Now, if we are to be hit by an early hurricane, if not Category 1, if not tropical storm, we would not be in a good place. More than 50% of our shelters that we would have accessed already is not in a position to accommodate sheltering if we were to be hit by a hurricane.
3: Another problem is the current state of the backup plan for temporary accommodation, which is community centers.
4: As it relates to our community centers, over 60% of what was accessed is in no condition to facilitate any shelters.
3: In response to these vulnerabilities, the municipal corporation will be relying on new partnerships to bridge the gaps. The government recently provided financial support to churches in St. Elizabeth to assist with cleaning and restoration efforts. Mayor Solomon says the parish may need to rely on these churches as alternative shelters for the upcoming hurricane season. The parish is also actively seeking a new emergency response command center. Mayor Solomon explains that the emergency operations center cannot remain in the capital, Black River, given the devastation the town suffered during Hurricane Melissa, from which it has not yet recovered.
4: We need to have a command center where we can give the necessary directives so we can be in a position to respond.
3: Another need is for shelter managers. Many of the shelter managers were affected by Hurricane Melissa and are still recovering from the impact of the storm.
4: Now some are not willing to continue to act in that position because they are too impacted. We look at assisting to provide some sort of incentive to motivate our shelter managers.
3: Replacements are urgently needed. Mayor Solomon is appealing to citizens to volunteer as shelter managers following a decline in participation ahead of the 2026 hurricane season.
4: We're asking that when you meet with your community groups, just show them the importance of us having that critical person to manage the shelter. It is very, very important. And we need that.
3: Mayor of Black River, Councillor Richard Solomon. If you can serve as a shelter manager, call 876-570-6269 or send an email to ceo.office@stelizabethmc.gov.jm. If your church can provide temporary accommodation, call 876-561-2294. Thank you for listening. I'm Anjuli James Sawyers.
5: Time for skedaddling. What them supposed to do before we leave again? Put up my phone, check. Anything for shred? No. Lock the computer screen before we make the move. Yes. Leave nothing at the printer. Sign out from the computer. Yes. Put up important documents.
3: Let's lead by example. Cultivate a clean desk culture because security begins with you.
6: What's happening with our laws? What's been passed? What's pending? How do they affect you? Tune into You and the Law for legal information you can use.
7: In today's edition of You and the Law, we examine the rights and responsibilities of being granted bail. Stay tuned. The issue of bail often comes up when a person is arrested by the police and is seeking to be released from custody. But what really is this legal arrangement?
8: Bail refers to a set of conditions that are imposed, often involving a monetary payment or security, that allows an arrested person to be released from custody while awaiting trial or pending appeal. It ensures the defendant appears in court and maintains public safety.
7: Acting Chief Judge of the Parish Courts, Broderick Smith. But beyond being arrested, it is important for all Jamaicans to have an appreciation of what the law says about bail and all other laws of the land. In fact, the law starts with the principle of innocent until proven guilty. Although this does not guarantee bail being granted, it could be denied if there are justifiable reasons.
8: Bail matters. It protects the liberty of accused persons, it ensures court attendance, and it maintains the integrity of the justice system.
7: According to the Bail Act, a deciding official has the power to grant bail. This could be either a police officer, judge, or justice of the peace. The chief judge shares the responsibility of accused persons when granted bail.
8: There are conditions that they must abide by, because the grant of bail is not an end in of itself, because bail can just as easily be revoked. And so that is a contention that I wish

0: to bring to bear. Now, a person's criminal history and past, that is also significant. So persons who have benefited from offers of bail must understand that this could have implications from any future charge. And so these are all things that can be brought into the discussion and examined by a deciding official.
1: A deciding official also has responsibilities. In this instance, let's hear the judge's responsibilities.
0: Those responsibilities speak to why it is that we can say and hold ourselves accountable. And in that vein, what we are saying is this. As a judge, the judge cannot get up today and say, today, everybody charged with X offense, no bail. That would not be an appropriate exercise of. And what is it that we also come to understand and appreciate? Every case must be decided on its own set of unique circumstances. No case is identical to another.
1: Meanwhile, the issue of bail can become relevant before a charge is laid, after a charge, and after conviction.
0: The law now gives you an opportunity to contend with consideration of bail even before considering a charge, giving you ample opportunity to do a proper investigation. Of course, the one that we are most familiar with is contending with a consideration of bail post-charged. And of course, that is significant because here it is that a person is in custody and we are inviting now, having been charged, what next? Now, as you know, we are making significant strides and efforts at the pace at which we are able to do trials. But there's no escaping the fact that even as we contend with the right to free movement, the right to liberty, it has to be balanced as against the rights of everyone else.
1: Acting Chief Judge of the Parish Courts, Broderick Smith. And that's where we end this week's edition of You and the Law. Be sure to join me again next week, same time, same place. Until then, I'm Cheryl Johnson-Hamilton.
2: What can a little germs do?

0: message from the Ministry of Health.
1: Your taxes hold the key.
2: 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For further information, call our customer care center at 888-TAX-HELP or visit our website at jamaicatax.gov.jm. 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Tax Administration Jamaica, working together to serve you even better.
3: Many of our Jamaican musicians have transitioned recently. January alone, Stephen Ketcore of Third World Fame and Sly Dunbar exit stage left. Mere weeks when we were still reeling from the shock, Ernie Smith left us too. One thing that the transitions have taught us is that no man, however great, is immune to illness. And in a country where traditionally the creative economy and its practitioners lack access to essentials like insurance, the Ministry of Culture, Gender, Entertainment and Sport has launched a partnership that's changed all of that. Stay tuned for the details on today's Get the Facts. When we talk about culture, many of us are just consumers, happily engaging in our song and dance, or gastronomy and fine arts, without giving long-lasting thought to the quality of life our creatives and entertainers enjoy. Well, their ministry did, and thanks to a partnership between Guardian Life and the government, a new opportunity exists that might just help us to keep our creatives with us that much longer. Tajana Richards, Director of Entertainment Policy Development in the Ministry of Culture, Gender, Entertainment and Sport, gives us the details.
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0: access to health coverage, which is a full comprehensive package where you get a health card. 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Even overseas medical is covered. And this is a great benefit to all those touring artists.
1: And when we say creatives, we mean all creatives. You have a business where you sell crochet bikini? Are you a jeweler or craftsman? If you're a creative, are you we mean?
0: It's for the members of the ECCI, which would be the Entertainment, Culture and Creative Industries. Once you're a creative practitioner within the music industry, whether you are a musician, a recording artist, a producer, a dancer, this is for you. It also applies to members of the film industry. 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It also applies to members of the media. So if you're a journalist, you're a cameraman, you're a writer, this is also for you. You are already a part of that landscape. That's just a broad overarching term. But what you have to do, the first step, is that you have to become a member of the Entertainment Registry. You can go to the ministry's website at matjess.gov.jm. You can type Entertainment Registry, e-registry, and you get the pop-ups. So you have to be verified. So when you sign up on this database, we'll ask you to provide tangible evidence of your creative practice. So let's say you are a fine artist. We might ask you to produce a portfolio with your works. And of course, this is vetted and verified. So there are various verification mechanisms that we apply. So if you're an artist, we can use a manager. You might also be a member of an industry association. We might also use that. And of course, your social media presence.
1: 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That's 876-405-0477. 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I'm Monique Whitfield for producer Joy Kelly. Thanks for listening. 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

Okay, of course, I want to say bless up wherever you got it locked. It's Radio Jamaica 94 FM, and of course, we're inside the Ignition. We're going to be here until 12 midnight. So, of course, I want to say bless up wherever you got it locked.

0: voice here of
1: J.O.B. So baby, why
0: Junior Kelly
1: LC.
0: Wanna say bless up to all our friends and family over there in Spanish Town, St. Catherine Massive. How are you doing?
1: Supposed to be too late to be begging on your knees.
0: Ivan of Q Russell, bless up yourself. Chefs of Silent Hill,
1: as you please.
0: Elena in Kingston, bless up. Also to Grace,
1: if love
0: lock, bless up.
1: Tell me why it hurts so bad. Badang, if love.
0: Lisa of Southfield, St. Best.
1: I'm
0: also want to say bless up to the man, you know.
1: If love.

0: Gonna drop some R&B music on ya.
1: Love
0: some of then.
1: Tell me why.
0: What you say?
1: I'm sad, missing again. If love.
0: Gotta say bless up to the boss lady. Dawn down there in Jan's all. 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Bless up yourself. 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Got it locked in just the same. Bless up yourself, okay? Bless up. Yvonne of Portland. Got it locked. The bless up yourself. Wayne over there in Brampton, Ontario. Man, say, oh, at work, enjoying. Want to say bless up now to the real big old man. Babette out there in License, St. Thomas. Navlet of Point Hill, how are you? Also want to say bless up now to Angie over there in Bull Bay. Bless up yourself. Doreen of a Top Mountain, St. Catherine. What they say, doing great. Bless up.

want to say bless up now to Pearly and of Sherlock Crescent. 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And for those of you who are just joining in, bless up. Want to say bless up to Weedy Weedy in Harborview. Right there at the bus stop, right behind KFC. 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

0: gonna hear some R&B music until 10 o'clock. What you say? Are you ready?
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going to say bless up to Johnny's in Eltham View. Bless up yourself. Also to one Rasta Tashai over River. One Augustine family, bless up. I want to say good night now to Bob's off Anata Bay, St. Mary. Bless up, bless up, bless up. Also to Daily of Guys Hill. Our friends over there in the USA got it locked. I want to say bless up to the man Dale, somewhere over there in the US. Got it locked in at this time.

Okay, so it's a minute after 10 o'clock here on Radio Jamaica 94 FM. Wanna say bless up to the man Romy down there in Zanzal, Clarendon. Bless up yourself, my big bro. Bless up, bless up, bless up. Of course, wanna say bless up wherever you got it locked. It's Radio Jamaica 94 FM. I am Kemar Genius. And we're inside the night. We're inside the ignition, I'm sorry. We're inside the ignition. We're gonna be here until midnight.

Okay, of course, now it's now 27 minutes before 11 o'clock here on Radio Jamaica 94 FM. If you're just joining in, that's what I say. Big ups to you.

wherever you got it locked. We're inside the Ignition. We're going to be here on till 12 midnight. Of course, want to say bless up to Auntie Sonia over there in Central Village. Got it locked in at this time, enjoying herself. Also want to say bless up to Linval and the family, the friends we have down there in Florida. And bless up yourselves, all right? Marcia, wanna say bless up to you. Bless up, bless up, bless up. That's Marcia of McIntyre Villa. Enjoying the music, as she says. Also wanna say bless up now to Elaine of Westmoreland.

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1: Curtis Jackson on the radio. Sitting on 50 Cent.
0: Hit the beer, hit the gas, and I'm gone. Yeah. It's right here.
1: Summer job, some hip hop music on you until 11 o'clock.

So we're partying inside the ignition right now. 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Wanna say bless up to the man Dave of Lionel Town. Got it locked up this time. 1 August Stone, 1 Rasta Tashai over river. Wanna say bless up now to Joan of Inzod Village. Bless up yourself.

Okay, of course, I want to say bless up to our friends and family in Lichfield and Crawl in Manchester. Got it locked into their favorite station right now. Bless up. Bless up to Monica and all the family. Bless up, all right?

0: Also want to say bless up now to Joy. That's Joy Green, got it locked in at this time.
1: And I don't think he's coming back.
0: Inside the house, enjoying the music. Let's go.
1: I did too much love.
0: Also want to say bless up to Mr. G over there in the NYC.

Jesus thanks, Phil. Okay, so it's now 7 minutes after 11 o'clock. I'm gonna drop some of these on you. Are you ready?

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This is Lisa Stansfield.

0: Wanna say bless up to the Forever Young Restaurant, Bar and Grill. Friends and family got it locked at this time. Wanna say bless up to Super Willie. And of course, wanna say bless up to Boss Lady Sandy.
1: My love. This is 94.5
0: FM. Third World, you on the radio. Wanna say bless up to Mark over there in Cincinnati. Bless up yourself. Let's go, let's go.

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3: Want to say bless up now to my love, Grand Cayman. 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

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Or the double D. What song is inside the house? 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I want to say bless up once more to the boss lady Dawn down there in Giants Hall, Clarendon. 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
3: Minutes now after 11 o'clock. Wanna say good night now to Nerissa of Runaway Bay, St. Anne. How are you doing? Jennifer over there in Connecticut. Bless up. CT inside the house. Mama Banner over there in Portmore for sure.

0: friends.
1: Boy, I don't know. 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I don't know. Stop having it on my team, man. Oh my God. Anyway, it was a good match. Marjorie over there in Spanish.

0: as you know, the summer is right around the corner. Although they say it's always summer in Jamaica, I don't know. So you know the vacations are planning.
1: I'm sailing on another.
0: The trips are planning. Here, there, and everywhere.
1: Searching for an island that's...
0: What they say, Mama Bana? Brazil to the world. Win, lose, or draw. Well, we got a draw earlier. We drew earlier.

0: On to Jackie Watts, a Brazil every time.
1: Going down to paradise.
0: No, it's a foundation thing, you know, so we understand.
1: No need to pack.
0: Shout out still, the following person says,
1: it's just a sign.
0: Dale saying our blessings to Gloria Hilton and Norma.

0: Sinclair, Claude Rattray,
1: yes.
0: Mr. Dale Pinto, Basil Kennedy, Johan Hilton.
1: I'm going down.
0: And let me see who else are. All the Cudley Christiana. All of Cudley. Shudley Christiana.
1: It's gonna be so nice being you in the moonlight.
0: Wanna say bless up once more to Sister Henrietta Brown down in Maypen. Good night to you.

Grace over there in Port Moore, still listening. Bless up yourself. Also to Elena in Kingston, saying, I love the music. Thank you for making it. Radio Jamaica 94.5.

29 minutes now before 12 o'clock. So I'm gonna play some soul music for you. And if you like this one or that one, you know, let me know the one that you love more. What do you say? You ready? Are you ready? I see Romy down there in Janza saying, oh, still there. Bobby thought they enlightened, saying, I'm still in. Okay. Grace is still listening from Portmore.

want to say bless up once more to our friends and family down there at Forever Young Restaurant and Bar 48 West Street. Here we go. Let's go.

0: one is
1: what I say, bless up to Camille.
0: I don't
1: want to say what I saw. Don't want to say goodbye.
0: So I don't want
1: voice here. I'm Jagged Edge.
0: Don't want to say goodbye.
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0: Baby,
1: we got to keep some things on the down low. Are you ready?

0: Okay, so it's now 9 minutes before 12 o'clock. As you know, we're on a wrapping up side of things. Getting ready to get out of here.
1: I'll be there. Just call it. Receive me. Sweet baby.
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1: Calling all Jamaicans at home and abroad. The countdown is on. All roads lead to the 11th Biannual Jamaican Diaspora Conference at Montego Bay Convention Center in St. James from Sunday, June 14 to Thursday, June 18. 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

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Good morning to you. Welcome to the Night Stalker Show. We are back at it again for another Sunday morning. It's the 14th of June. An action-packed month. All the sporting fans, World Cup is going on. Has your favorite team, the team that you support, has it touched the pitch as yet? And what's the result? Are you satisfied with the performance? Are you confident that the team that you support is looking good for the World Cup? It is June 14, and let me tell you some of the things that are being looked at, the themes and observances that are focused on June 14. Apart from World Cup, today is cucumber.

Cucumber Day. So, do you like a cucumber? Do you enjoy the juice, or you enjoy it as a salad with your meal? Well, it's Cucumber Day, or as some people that say cucumber.

Hey, it's also National Dog Dad Day. So, yeah, one dog, hey, yard. It's National Dog Dad Day. So, if you have a dog, you know, it's a dog, I'm my best friend, right? It's National Dog Dad Day. It's also Pop Goes the Weasel Day. Folks in America would probably have a better understanding of this. Pop Goes the Weasel Day. I don't know what the heck that is. It's also Strawberry Shortcake Day. Sounds interesting. All the chefs in the house, national, it's Strawberry Shortcake Day. And if you have family and friends in the United States Army, it's a United States Army birthday. It's also World Blood Donor Day. That is very important, you know, if by any chance you can stop by somewhere that's collecting blood, it's World Blood Donor Day. All right, so those are some of the themes and observances for June 14, 2026. So let me check the register and see who is present for class. I see Lady Grace in the house. Good morning, Lady Grace. Christopher Anglin also in the house. Wagwan, Christopher. Hope everything is good in Grand Cayman. Big up yourselves. Enough respect. We head to New York to say hi to Sharon. Sharon says hi to all the new Night Stalkers. Jennifer is in Connecticut. Jennifer says she's ready for another interesting morning for the Night Stalker show. Mr. G in New York City. You ask Mr. G, you know, attached to his message, say yes, him there. But Fiend team, his team, won the basketball. So he's shouting out to all the other followers. So if you support the team that Mr. G supports, the New York Knicks, they are the NBA champions after a comeback. It's a 53-year drought, so they've been pretty thirsty for a championship. So they are the NBA champions, the New York Knicks, and Mr. G is in a happy mood. He's celebrating. Uncle Rand from Rat Trap is in the house. Uncle Rand, Wagwan, Westmoreland. They hope everything good, right? Uncle Rand says, yeah, man, he's tuned in. Charmaine in Black River. Hi, Charmaine. How you doing? I hope the people in my house are getting a space with all the football and thing are going. Because you know them can't stay when football are going. Don't you, Charmaine? They take over the place and go on with a bag of things, right? Especially if them team are win. Dahlia in the UK. Hi, Dahlia. Sang in North London. You know, the folks in the UK, they've been having some interesting times. People are resigning, all sorts of something, and the government look like it all for turnover. So the folks in the UK, they're having some very interesting times. Like all of us, right? Carl in South London also in the house. Camille is rocking with the Night Stalker show. Vincent from London, top of the morning to you, Vincent. Hold on, I'm on in, I'm not sure. But Vincent, hey, always happy to know that you're with us. Angie B from Mount Prospect in Manchester. Hi, Angie. Dawn says she's relaxing and enjoying the soca music. Well, if you know Dawn loves soca music, so there's no relaxing there. So with that said, 18 past 12, let's drop a few more soca songs on you before we get to 12:30.

Let's meet Pauline in the UK. Pauline says, Kenneth, can you tell me what Fab 5 is saying? Fab 5 is saying, Pauline, that you should have a good man friend. Yes, a good friend. That's what you should have. You should have female friends, but you should also have a good male friend. And a good male friend is called... What is good, a good male friend called, Pauline? Yeah, yeah, man.

You know, Pauline, you're from Jamaica. Yes. And I'm pretty certain you're familiar with the saying, good friend better than pocket money. Yes, remember, when you were growing up, I'm certain you were told that good friends or a good friend is better than pocket money. So Fab Five is only endorsing that. The importance of having a very good friend.

Andrew B says, Pauline just a girl like she didn't know. Pauline should know that a good male friend is a good thing to have. So Pauline, yes. The night nurse Faith in Miami is in the house, and Faith is endorsing Fab Five's song that every woman should have a good male friend.

Good morning to Elaine in West Malin. Elaine, do you have a good male friend? Walker in Sudbury, Canada. Walker, are you a good friend to a female? Are you a good friend to a female, Walker? Walker is in Sudbury, Ontario, Canada. He's locked in and listening to what's happening. John is also in the house. John says, yes, Kenneth, play the soca music for the ladies there, mark me present. So, John, are you a good male friend to the ladies? Sang in North London. Sang, are you a good male friend to the ladies? Mr. G, are you a good male friend to the ladies?

Good morning to all the ladies. Lord Kitchener has a problem. He has not been getting what he should get. Yvonne and Kiriso says she endorses the message that every lady should have a good male friend. So Yvonne and Kiriso, are you being a good female friend to the men?

So there should be a balance in life, right? There should be a balance. There should be a balance. It can't be unbalanced. So if you know there's something that you should give, don't be like Audrey. Ladies, don't be like Audrey. Audrey is a very selfish lady.

Pauline in Yukon says, the Dr. Alta Ada, she's on the side of Audrey. If Audrey doesn't want to share, Pauline in Yukon says, Audrey doesn't have to share if she doesn't like sharing. So Pauline in Yukon says, she's on the side of Audrey, the Dr. Too Bright.

So, Night Stalkers lady, are you in support of Pauline in Yukon, who is throwing her support behind Audrey for withholding the medication from such a gentleman? Or are you compassionate? And if the gentleman needs his medicine, you would gladly give medicine. You don't have to go and consult the doctor. Good morning to Lisa in Southfield. It's 12:31 on the 94. It's the Night Stalker show. Look here, I'm going to take a break before I get into trouble. I'm going to take a break. I'm going to go for a break. Because I have a friend whose name is Audrey.

0: So if the doctor tells you to give such patient his medicine, don't be like Audrey. Don't be selfish. Be caring and administer such medicine, right? Do you know when the patient drop down and suffer? All right, before I go for the break, all right, so hear me out now, all right? So I did tell you that today is National Children's Day, right? Yeah, June 14 is observed as National Children's Day. So I have a question for you, and I want you to jog back your memory to when you were a child. It's National Children's Day. Today is observed as National Children's Day. Was there anything that you were told as a child while growing up? The big people, them tell you something. You know, the big people, the big folks around you told you stuff. And when you became an adult, you realized that what they told you was incorrect. You were misled as a child by adults. Was there anything that adults told you as a child, and when you became an adult, or when you got older and more mature, you realized that no gossip, incorrect information them give? You know those nursery rhymes, a diggle diggle cat find a fig long cow jump over a moon? So was there anything that you were told as a child by adults and you believed? However, when you became an adult, you realized that a trick them trick you. For some reason, them pull a fast one by you. Think about it. Let me know. I gotta go for a break. We'll soon come back. It's the Night Stalker Show on Radio Jamaica 94 FM. We'll go from 12 until 5.
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0: 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It is 12:36 on the 94. Before we get back into the next segment of music, so I was asking you before we went to a break, you know, because today is being observed as internationally as National Children's Day. Yeah, June 14. So, you know, when we were children, I don't know about you, but, you know, there are some things that adults told us as children, whether it was to keep us in line or to scare us away from some things. But was there anything that you were told as a child, you know, And when you became an adult, you realize that the adults, they pulled the fast one on you, because nothing what them tell you. It was incorrect information. But for whatever reason it was, whether they want to protect you or, you know, they want to keep you in line because you were somewhat of an inquisitive child, you know, them tell you things like star care baby come when you ask how your little brother and sister come. You know, them tell you all these sort of funny stories and you know. But was there anything that you were told as a child by adults, and when you became an adult yourself, you realized that a fool, they will not fool you up. Not go so like what them tell you.

13 minutes before 1 on the 94. It's the Night Stalker Show. So I was trying to find out from you if you can remember some of the things that adults told you when you were a child, yeah? Because maybe you were an inquisitive child. Everything you just ask, why this, why that? How comes? And so adults probably tell you some, told you some stuff that it never goes up. But today is National Children's Day. So if you were one of those child, or one of those, you were a child that was very inquisitive, you ask a lot of questions. And everybody you see, every adult you see, you're grown up, talk upon them and what is this? What is the reason for that? What caused that? How be you become? Why so-and-so friends? How you cook this? How you cook that? Why do you sit that way? And so you got some information that as a child, in your innocence, you thought that, you know, wow, this is so nice. This is fantastic. This is incredible. But when you became an adult, you realize that a fool don't fool you. Not go like what Intel said. Can you recall some of those things that you were told as a child by adults? Things that because you ain't too inquisitive, you ain't too fast, and then just want to keep you quiet. They have a talk in a code to keep you out of big people business. And things that you heard or you were told. When you became an adult, you realize that they pulled a fast one on you. All right, let's see some of your responses. Dawn says, my cousin was going to have a baby and my brother asked her how baby come. She told him if he did hear the plane pass, that means the plane bring the baby. So Dawn says, when she was a child, her cousin was going to have a baby and her brother asked how the baby come. She told him if he did hear the plane pass, that mean is the plane bring the baby come. Good morning to Jojo. You know, should we send Jojo to the naughty corner? Jojo says she admits that she's late. She's 45 minutes late for class. You know, Jojo, you should get lines to write. I must not be late again for the Night Stalker Show. Give me 1,000. All right, Jacqueline in Brand Peace, Clarendon. Jacqueline says, good morning to all the Night Stalkers. When I was a child, my parents were sending me to the shop and said if I spit on the ground and it dried up before I get back, my navel is going to rotten out, so I hurry up and got back. But when I get big, I realized that nothing goes like that. So Jacqueline was the kind of child who, when them scenario shop, Jacqueline stop and check our friend Susie and Pam and gossip. And our parents tell her, say, to get her to break that habit, them tell Jacqueline, say, if them spit on the ground and it dry before she come back from shop, her navel is gonna rotten out. Jacqueline, they fool you up, you know? Then pull a fast one for you. Good morning to Sonny Brooks. Hi, baby D, how you doing? Sonny Brooks says they used to tell him that babies came out of airplanes, but he believes it was good because it made them grow up slower, because look at the amount of teenagers getting pregnant nowadays. Sonny Brooks, you need to check that information. You know, here's the birth rate gone down. Or you mean teenagers getting pregnant? You know, here's nobody now have baby again. The plane they not drop off. The plane not dropping off any babies anymore. Mr. G says, when I was a child growing up, my parents and family members always tell me that if I refuse from washing my foot when I'm getting my shower, my foot then will get big. So Mr. G says, when he was growing up as a child, his parents and family members told him that if he refused from washing his foot when he was getting a shower, his foot them will get big. Mr. G, them catch you with that one day now. Monica in New York says, Kenneth, a plane bring baby come. When a female gives birth, them say a plane carry baby come. So Monica says that was what she was told when she asked how ladies became pregnant or how babies came. Monica in New York says, them tell her say a plane carry come. Another listener says,
Yes, them tell me about when you pass graveyard, if your fingers point over there, you must bite your fingers. So back in the day, if you had to walk past a graveyard, your parents would tell you that if you point at the graves, your finger, you must bite your finger for them right now. That's it. John says, Kenneth, I can't think of anything false my parents or older folks told me that was wrong. John, you're one of the lucky ones, all right? You're one of the lucky ones.

let's check some more of your comments. This listener says, it's Monica in New York says, plant baby belly string and you get a banana tree. Plant baby belly string and you get a banana tree.

Good morning to Faith, our resident night nurse. Faith says to remind the ladies that all medications are to be given as per doctor's orders, or else the patient might not be so happy with you. So Faith is reminding ladies, don't be like Audrey. Audrey's a bad girl. Faith says if the doctor tells you, ladies, to administer medication, you must give the medication as the doctor orders, or patients might not be happy with you. Pauline in Yukon says that she was told by her parents to leave boys alone

until you turn adult. Well, you know, a sensible information that them tell you, Pauline. Yes, enough a rundown, man. Yeah, man, that's what them tell you. Do a rundown, man. Charmaine in Black River says they used to tell her too that play that baby come from plane. Angie says, when it comes to medication, you must always give an overdose. So if the patient is to get medicine, you must always give an overdose. Vincent in London says, when I was a child and you ask an adult a question and they didn't have the answer, they would say, why got a tail? And if you cut it off, you would get V, and stall V stall for very inquisitive. So Vincent in London says, when I was a child and you ask an adult a question and they didn't have the answer, they would say, why got a tail? And if you cut it off, you would get V, and stall V stall, and stall V stall for very inquisitive. Carmen in Gregor Park. Hey, Carmen, good morning to you. Carmen says, when we were young, our family told us many things that didn't go so. I make sure to tell my daughter the right things before someone tell her foolishness. So Carmen says she now follow her parents then. Because back in the day, they used to tell her all her foolishness. Leon from Coco St. Bess says, when I was small, my grandparents used to say, you must not carry egg in your pocket, or you will thief. Interesting. So Leon from Coco in St. Bess says, when he was small, his grandparents used to say, you must not carry egg in your pocket, or you will thief. So Alice money then we are thief now. They used to carry egg in their pocket.

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1: Very interesting tales that you were told as a child, right? As a child. Very, very interesting.

This Night Stalker says, my dad once told me as a child that if you hold a guinea pig by its tail, the eye will fall out, only to find out it has no tail. So this Night Stalker says, my dad once told me, oh, so this Night Stalker is from Nigeria. And he says, my dad once told me I was, when I told me as a child that if you hold a guinea pig by its tail, the eye will fall out, only to find out it has no tail. Lady Grace says, one more thing my mother used to say, she can see through a 9 inches wall when she was sending me to the shop, and I believe. So Lady Grace says her mom used to tell her that she can see through a 9 inches wall when she was sending her to the shop, and she believed that her mom could see through the wall. Jacqueline said, Kenneth tap tell life on me, me never used to stop. I rode on gossip when I got shop. Jacqueline says her parents, when they used to send her to the shop, they used to tell her that if they spit on the ground and it dry before she got back, her navel is going to rotten out. So she would go, she would hurry to the shop and hurry back. Somebody said, Jacqueline used to stop on gossip. Jacqueline said, no, Kenneth, I was not like that. Stop spreading rumors on me.

0: Billie Jean is not my girl. It's a minute past one on the 94. Michael Jackson. Have you watched the biopic, the Michael Jackson biopic? Well, it has officially became the highest grossing music biopic of all time, pulling in $911.9 million worldwide. They're throning Bohemian Rhapsody. So even in death, the king still reigns. The highest grossing biopic, the Michael Jackson biopic, officially became the highest grossing music biopic of all time, pulling in a record $911.9 million worldwide. Gotta hit the brakes when we come back. It's gonna be Jamaican music until 2. At 2 a.m., you know, we have the other segment, the other side of the Night Stalker show. We call the Night Stalkers Link Up. Jacqueline says, they used to say if you carry pepper in your pocket, you get poor. Leonie said, they used to say also if you use rice water to wash your face, you will see duppy. Yeah, I've heard that one. Yeah, they say if you use rice water to wash your face, you will see duppy. Did you try it, Leonie? Have you ever tried it? Or were you brave enough? Mr. G says, Kenneth, these days, most of us, Mr. G commenting about that egg in the pocket thing. Mr. G said, no, gossip. Jojo says, when I was 12 and I had my first cycle, my grandma did not let anyone else tell me the foolishness, so she and I sprawled out on her giant bed and she told me everything to know about boys, men, sex, pregnancy, and babies. Jojo, granny smart. Cause granny knows, I tell yourself, so you turn big woman now. Cause in a big people, big woman lane. So Jojo says when she had her first cycle, her grandma did not let anyone else tell her any foolishness, so she and her grandma had a little girl's talk, and grandma told her everything to know about boys, men, sex, pregnancy, and babies. Because grandma realized that Jojo had turned big man, and Jojo got feel like such a big man. Gotta go for a break and we'll come back with more music. Stay tuned. It's a Night Stalker show on Radio Jamaica 94 FM.
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Sophia George, telling the gentleman that slow down, you're too girly girly. You know, once I'm in this lane, you know something is coming, right? But I'm not ready to go there yet. Some more comments coming in on what adults used to tell children when they were small. Pat in Kingston 19 says, good morning, Kenneth. My mom's caregiver was told the only way the child would learn is by asking questions. So mama answered the questions. I knew his airplane took my sister, because one passed by when my aunt took me home, there was a baby. Pat, you think you're easy, Pat? Elaine in Westmoreland says, Kenneth, when I was a child growing up, I heard the radio playing and I asked my parents and they told me the person is in the radio. So is him or she talking? And would you believe me that I sat at the radio waiting to see the person come out? Honestly. So Elaine in Westmoreland says, when she was a child growing up, she heard the radio playing and she asked her parents and they told her that the person is in the radio, so it's him or her talking. And Elaine says, would you believe, Kenneth, that I sat at the radio waiting to see the person come out? Honestly? Why, Elaine, my teller said, hey, Elaine, they're wicked, you know, man. Sexy Millie, hey, Sexy Millie, how you doing? Jojo says, when her grandma sat her down and told her about the bees and the birds and the bees, is because grandma knew she was curious about everything you could think of. So Jojo was a very curious young lady. So Jojo says, yes, granny knows me curious about everything, so she wanted me to be loaded with information, have so much knowledge my 12-year-old brain could hold. I still miss her every day, especially when I have a problem. I'm so sad. Big up yourself, Jojo. Good memories there with your grandma. Pauline in Yukon says, Kenneth, the lady's them best friend. Pauline, what is it you're trying to tell me? Anyway, we're going down a lane, but I got a couple of songs for you before we reach the destination, right? Hold on. Sophia George, one more time.

Listen to what I'm about to say. The other night, I just got finished giving the hotel manager back

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1: If you happen to be near the radio, turn the volume up just a wee bit and listen to what I'm about to say. The other night, I just got finished giving the hotel manager back

All right, so, you know, I told you I was going down a certain road, right? So walk with me down the road, right? Charmaine said, I'm not come with you, Kenneth. Trouble there. He might check in and she had check out. Kenneth, I'm not walking down that road with you. Charmaine said, no, she had take fear herself out of it from no, she's not going down that road. All right, so, you know, they have a saying that variety is the spice of life, right? You can't be having the same meal every day. You can't get up every day and drink tea. Some mornings you will feel for coffee. You know, some mornings you'll feel for scrambled eggs. Some mornings you'll feel for boiled eggs. Some morning you'll feel for ackee and saltfish or callaloo and saltfish. You know, variety is the spice of life. It's not every Sunday you go eat rice and peas. I'm pretty sure of that. It's not every Sunday you'll eat rice and peas and fried chicken. Sometimes you like to have steamed fish, fried fish, or something. So variety is the spice of life. You don't want your life to be boring. You want to experience different things.

So if you're in a relationship, whether you're married or you're in a committed relationship, would you make space for a third wheel in the name of variety to spice up your relationship? Would you say to your partner, well, now and then you can go try a little thing over there, so? And also the agreement is that, you know, you can try something too. You can drink a little coffee or a little tea. So all in the name of keeping the relationship spicy, you do things to keep it relevant. So would you support an open relationship? Would you have a relationship? Or do you think an open relationship can keep the love life happy and keep it sparking and glowing and exciting and explosive? Think about it. Would you support an open relationship? So sometimes, you know, you always get fried chicken at home, but sometimes you want jerk chicken or jerk pork. So would you make the allowance for you or your partner to have jerk chicken or jerk pork? Because at home you can only give stew pork.

big song from Jim Myers. Jim Myers says, get at me in that foolishest way I talk about. However, you know, for conversation's sake, would you support an open relationship? Meaning you and your spouse, if you feel like having a little something extra, like an ice cream, or a little something, a little you want to have pizza. Would you support an open relationship where it's okay for he or she to have a little something on the side? Knowing, however, that the relationship should be kept intact. You're only allowed to have a little something on the side now and then, but it doesn't mean that should not interfere with the relationship. But because you want to spice up the relationship, you want to make the relationship exciting. Because I hear people spending 50 and 40 years together, and you wonder how they do it, and you wonder if they get up and do the same old thing every single day. So, you know, to spice up your relationship, would you consider having an open relationship where you or your partner can explore other avenues, but the home remains intact? You just do a little thing now and then.

0: You know, I'm looking at some of your responses and I'm having fun reading your responses. And listen, this is all in the name of fun. I am not supporting any hanky panky or encouraging anybody. We're just having fun with this thing, right? So do not take it serious. Danny B in Doheny Park says, "Look here, Kenneth, not in my cabinet. No open relationship can go on. We not in a that." Colin in Florida says, "Greetings, Kenneth. Too much jacket in the country already. So no, the open relationship thing can go on." Wayne in Brampton says, "Good morning, Kenneth. At work and checking in." Good morning, Wayne. Happy to know that you're with us right here on the Night Stalker Show. Jojo says, "Kenneth, you're too damn bad. Behave yourself. Where is Triple S, by the way?" I have no idea where she is, Jojo, but I certainly hope she will join us later if she hasn't, if she's not listening. So Jojo says, "Kenneth, you're too damn bad. Behave yourself." Jojo says, "What wrong with having salmon every week? No, no, no. Where on God's green earth I would bring an outsider in my green, green pasta? My grass gets greener by the day, so neither he or I need to look somewhere else." So Jojo said, "No, no, Kenneth." Jojo says emphatically, "No, no, no, not on God's green earth. Her grass is green enough and it have all the variety to support the relationship." Pauline in Yukon says, "Kenneth, you're too damn mix up. No way, no way." And she typed that the "no way, no way" in caps, all caps. So you know Pauline's serious. So Pauline, we were talking earlier about Audrey not giving the gentleman his medicine. So is it that you are no longer on the side of Audrey? John says, "Kenneth, no way." And everybody are typing all caps this morning. John says, "Kenneth, no way. Any spicing up would have to be great role play, doctor and nurse, or cop and robbers." So John says he's okay with role playing. John says he will play police and thief, our nurse and doctor, but nobody else now come in a relationship. Vincent in London says, "I don't think I would, because three-wheelers doesn't balance well." So very important point there. Vincent says, "No vehicle with three-wheel no balance good." Vincent says, "I don't think so. Three-wheelers doesn't balance well." Very important point, Vincent. Denise in Portland. Denise says, "Good morning, Kenneth. I was told that the person is in the radio as well, until when the battery died." Also, Denise in Portland says, "When she was a little bit, when she was a child, she was told the person in the radio is in the radio as well, and he or she was in the radio until the batteries died." Why, Denise, then pull a fast one for you. Oh my. This Night Stalker says, "Kenneth, me want everything for myself. Me no want no toppings." It is 1:31, so you know I'm getting your responses on what you think or do, or if you support an open relationship to add spice to the relationship, to keep it going, to add longevity. You know, you want your relationship to go 30, 40, 50 years. So getting up and doing the same thing every day, that kind of get boring. You know, people say, you know, look a extra something, look a toops or something if you add to it. So would you support an open relationship? Just be a one-man woman. Jojo says she supports John with the role play. Jojo says, "John, that will definitely turn up the heat and spicy. Keep doing what you're doing." So Jojo endorsing John's ability to role play. John won't play a police and thief in a relationship, a nurse and doctor. On that note, I'm gonna go for a break.
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0: All right, so, you know, I was getting your opinion, your thoughts on having an open relationship. So, it's a known fact that some people do, you know, some people do practice open relationships. It's also known as consensual non-monogamy. This arrangement allows partners to date, sleep with, or form emotional attachments with other people while remaining committed to one another. It relies on mutual agreement

honesty and clear negotiated boundaries rather than secrecy. All right, so it's a known fact that people do those kind of things. It happened in a real life. Monica in New York says that them can't stay with that. Too many cooks spoil the broth. So Monica said, too many cooks spoil the broth. Jojo said, yes, can it? Me know so them do it. So here is why. Like I say, you know, I was going down a road and I just ask you all to walk with me a little bit, all right? Because there was a reason why I went down that road. So I came upon this story, well, the situation where someone wrote to a counselor in one of our newspapers, The Observer. And so the person wrote, "Dear counselor, I went to my wife a few months ago and said we should open our relationship. As when we got together, we agreed that we both were non-traditional people. We have been married for 9 years, and this is the first experiment with anyone outside the marriage. Anyway, she was all for it, and we both started relationships with other people. No intimacy, just a sort of dating without strings. The problem is, I realize after a few weeks that I didn't want this type of life after all, and cut the woman off. My wife, however, is unwilling to do the same with her younger man. She seems quite taken with the new fellow and says the relationship she has with him is good for her mental health. They do various activities together, and it is like she has found her groove again. She refuses to end it with him, and I'm stuck looking like a bus killer. What can I do before she falls in love?" So like I said, you know, I said, people do practice open relationships, also known as consensual non-monogamy. This arrangement allows partners to date, sleep with, or form emotional attachments with other people while remaining committed to one another. It relies on mutual agreement, honesty, and clear negotiated boundaries rather than secrecy. Let me share this story with you again. So this gentleman, he wrote to the counselor. He said, "Dear counselor, I went to my wife a few months ago and said we should open our relationship, as when we got together, we agreed that we both were non-traditional people. We have been married for 9 years, and this is the first experiment with anyone outside the marriage. Anyway, she was all for it, and we both started situationships with other people. No intimacy, just a sort of dating without strings. The problem is, I realized after a few weeks that I didn't want this type of life after all, and cut off the woman. My wife, however, is unwilling to do the same with her younger man. She seems quite taken with the new fellow and says the relationship she has with him is good for her mental health. They do various activities together, and it is like she has found her groove again. She refuses to end it with him, and I'm stuck looking like a buzz killer. What can I do before she falls in love?"

0: mean, what's your advice for this man that has found himself in a pickle? This gentleman has opened up his relationship, wanted to try something new, and his wife agreed, and she said, well, yeah, let's try it. You know, let's see where it goes. Now, he found out, he made a suggestion to open the relationship. However, he found out that he didn't like it. He probably saying what possessed him to make the suggestion. So he didn't like it. So he ended his situationship. However, his wife loved hers. You know, she seems to be like Stella, who found her groove and got her groove back. And she has a situationship with a younger person, and she's loving it, and she doesn't want to end it. So this man has found himself in a pickle, to put it mildly.
1: Oh, yeah.
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It's either you're all the way in or all the way out. So that gentleman, probably was too smart for his own good and probably outsmart himself. And he gambled and lost, it seems. Well, Joto says, serve you right. Your backside, you open the door and ask your bride of 9 years to take a walk in and through, and she likes it. She likes what is on the other side of that open door. I hope she stays where she's at. You broke something precious, and nothing you can do can put it back together. You better bawl hard to God, ask for forgiveness, and praise she comes back. So Jojo says, you open the door and ask your bride of 9 years to take a walk in and through. She likes what is on the other side of that open door. I hope she stays where she's at. You broke something precious, and nothing you can do can put it back together. You better bawl hard to God, ask for forgiveness, and pray she comes back. So Jojo say, you're kind of dark. Denise in Portland says, to each his own. If both persons are up to it, then go ahead. But Denise, initially, they were both up to it. And the person who made a suggestion didn't like the suggestion that he made and decided that he was not going to play that game. However, his wife liked the suggestion and is enjoying it. So it unbalanced now. So it looked like he's on the losing end. John says, Kenneth, I agree with our friend in England. Three wheels is on balance. Serve that man right. Too late. She's already in love with that man. The only thing is to separate and see if she'll come to her senses or divorce her. Next time, find other ways, like my suggestion. So John said, it better when take up the role play business and go play a police and thief with his wife or nurse and patient. Because see, him open the door and the person just walk in, walk through the door and walk gone. Rosalie says, hi Kenneth, serve him right. He made his bed. Now he'll just have to lie in it

no matter how hard it is, this is hilarious. So Rosalie, they are dead with laugh. Rosalie said it's hilarious. Serve him right. He made his bed. Now he'll just have to lie in it, no matter how hard it is. Pauline was just waiting for this. Pauline in Yukon says, I don't blame the wife. You want all, you lose all. You're such a fool. So Pauline says she don't blame the wife. Him want all, him lose all. Monica in New York says, Lord Jesus, counselor can't help him. He will have to call Miss Cleo. Monica say, wife is not coming back. Wife is not coming back. Seems as if for the first time someone reach her. Charmaine in Black River says, serve him right. I hope she left him and go to the next man. Boy, vicious. Oh, harsh.

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Freddie McGregor, the captain of the big ship, says he just don't want to be lonely. How can he be lonely with the Night Stalker show keeping you company on a Sunday morning? Sang in North London says the music is, he is loving the songs. Sang says, turn it up. The comments are still coming in with that gentleman who decided to open his relationship, you know, so to bring it, add a little spark, a little excitement. And after doing so, he realized that, no, sir, he's not in for that. That's not him. That's out of character for him. However, his wife loved the suggestion, and she found herself a little someone who she likes very much, and she refuses to let go of that someone, even though he released his situationship. The wife says, she likes hers. She loves hers, and she's not letting go. What's going to happen to him? Prayers? Can I help him? I guess, maybe. Monica says, she not coming back. Nothing can help him. Maxine in Toronto says, good morning to all the Night Stalkers. Maxine says, read that situationship. Maxine laughs and says, you better be careful. You have to be careful what you ask for. It might come back and bite you. He should have put in the work to fix his relationship problems. Not all that glitters is gold. He opened the door and Missy hits the jackpot. Maxine says, he opened the door and Missy hits the jackpot. Kenneth, maybe the new partner was his wife's undercover side person. Maxine, you know, Maxine, what kind of conspiracy this yeah throwing at the situation though? Maxine says maybe the lady was waiting for this all along because the new partner was probably her undercover side person. And now she get license to make it legal. And she's not letting go. Wow. Jojo, so Kenneth, if cheating was at play here, my empathy would be extended. But hubby, you played with fire, and the fire burnt you hotter than you would have liked it to. Maybe you should have not, you should not have given up on her. Call her and set a meet time to tell her how you feel, and you made the biggest mistake of your being, and beg her please to return. She will have that conversation to think about, and she might return. Carmen in Gregory Park says, Kenneth, I excitement him want, so I excitement him get. So at that him getting him life because I excitement him want. You know what? It's time for me to take a break. The Night Stalkers link up is next on the Night Stalker show. You know that segment where we all are reasoning and share ideas and thoughts. Maybe what's coming up next will be more serious, so you can all get your mind out of this situationship onto something more serious.

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7: 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Welcome back to the Night Stalker Show. We're inside the segment of the Night Stalker Show that we call Night Stalker Link Up. So at this time, you know, we have the Night Stalkers Link Up, and this is the segment where, you know, we are reasoning and share thoughts about certain things, right? So there are two important things that I want to get your thoughts on this morning. Two important things that, you know, I want to get your opinions on, and it's serious, all right? So it's pretty serious. All right, so the first one is, how familiar are you with cybercrime? Yeah, I don't know how familiar you are with cybercrime and cybersecurity, and if you have ever thought about cybercrime. So, cybercrime is cybercrime and malicious cyber attacks are surging in Jamaica, with the island recording over 46 million attack attempts recently. This represents a dramatic escalation from previous years, driven by highly coordinated cyber criminal networks utilizing artificial intelligence, AI, to scale operations, identifying vulnerabilities faster and deploying ransomware. So when them suddenly deploy ransomware, is that them hold your information hostage and demand that you pay. So recently, this company came under attack. I think it's not even 2 months yet, but recently this company, Radio Jamaica, the Arjagina Group, came under cyber attack. Most recently, the National Health Fund, they have begun investigating a cybersecurity threat after a hacker group called Peer claimed to have accessed approximately 2.9 terabytes of the agency's data. The threat involves confidential beneficiary information, though the NHF service delivery remains unaffected. So the latest attack was against the National Health Fund, right? And you know, they're investigating this cybersecurity threat after a hacker group called Peer claimed to have accessed approximately 2.9 terabytes of the agency's data. So that is one of the latest. So if that's not enough, there's another one that took place recently, and this one is the Jamaica Stock Exchange. So if you buy stocks and stuff like that, you would have recently received mail from the Jamaica Stock Exchange informing you that a recent cybersecurity incident where hackers accessed certain clients' personal information. Now, the Jamaica Stock Exchange stated that the breach has been contained and that there is no evidence that trading settlement platforms or core transactional systems were compromised. So if you buy stocks and you purchase stocks and you do investments and all of that in Jamaica, you'd be familiar with the Jamaica Stock Exchange. So they are the latest entity to come under attack from a cyber criminal, right? So when you hear all of them someday, how scared or how worried are you about your information, your personal information that is with certain entities, knowing that some very skilled individuals are out there who use technology to commit crime and access people's personal information, you know? So how worried or how confident are you in agencies or companies that have your personal information, that it's safe? The other situation now. So, you know, in recent times,

0: violent mud. So the commissioner, you know, praised the force for, you know, doing some good works. So on top of that now, recently there was a in the House, the Minister of Justice Delroy Chuck came on the defensive because the opposition there's a claim that some people are concerned that based on the actions of some members of the police force, Jamaica seem to have a human rights problem. So Minister Chuck, who is the justice minister, he refutes that. He says Jamaica don't have no human rights problem. So he don't understand, he don't know what I'm talking about. So he has pushback. All right, so Michael Jackson, executive director of Jamaicans for Justice, has rejected Justice Minister Delroy Chuck's assertion that Jamaica does not have a human rights problem, saying it ignores well-documented systematic issues affecting vulnerable groups across Jamaica. So I say all of that to ask you this question. On a scale of 1 to 10, how would you rate the JCF in their performance? And if it's high, what are your reasons for rating it high? If it's low, what are your reasons for rating it low? And if you have to book up the commissioner, you wonder, because he's up and about, all about, you know, Jamaican stuff. So, you know, if you were to encounter the commissioner, Blake, one day, I mean, what suggestions would you make to him as a citizen of Jamaica where the police are concerned in on how they're doing their job? I mean, what would you add or take away, you know? So on a scale of 1 to 10, what's your rating for the JCF? And if you were to have a little conversation with the police commissioner, what kind of suggestions would you, as a citizen of Jamaica, would you give to him? You know, say, well, you know, commissioner, you know, say, I feel this way, I feel that way about how the forces, you know, is carrying out their affairs. Yeah? So, let's go to the phone lines. Hello, good morning.
1: Good morning, sir.
0: You know, when you call this show, you know, everybody up and about and lively and so. Me know why you call this program. I mean, when you go on daddy. I mean, when you go on like say just a week out of your bed.
1: Me
0: know why you call with them look like a daddy vibes, you know, because the whole of up and we active.
1: Me know you from your start. Me, at least, me granddaughter, big up Gala. She done by birthday and so that. So big up Gala, definitely. Big up Gala, definitely. Big up, she be a Gala, so we call her Gala. I know they turn off the music just to me talk to you. Hear them outside there.
0: So you're disturbing people in party?
1: What do you mean, man? Them feel sure one of the most interesting.
0: No. But your granddaughter, you say it's her birthday.
1: Yeah.
0: And she's having a birthday party happening at your residence for her.
1: Yeah.
0: And you interrupt the people in birthday celebrations to come call radio show.
1: Yeah. Better me beat man the police and come tell them say.
0: So are we on the call police for like half a party?
1: No, me not call them. Me say better me beat.
0: So what you do? You tell them so for like half a music cause at 20 minutes past 2 now you want no, you them for done in you.
1: Have to lower down. Me not really tell them to lock you up, lower down.
0: So you sound like you're one of them adults where like tell young people so them can't do this and them can't do that.
1: No, me not do that. Me love my program, you know. This are the program that me love.
0: But you know, they're supposed to be a balance in life. So if the youngsters, yes, they want to have look of fun.
1: Balance them because then start with them from early. Can me tell them for me time. Me start with them and me I tell them to me I go big them up too.
0: Then suppose the people them know why you're not big up for you.
1: No, sir.
0: Them want to hear them music.

0: No. We are one breed. We are come from the same breed, you know. Well, we are come from the same breed.
1: You are responsible for them having life?
0: Yes. When we say...
1: I started.
0: Yeah.
1: Hey.
0: We started 2 years before any one of them, before my son or before any one of them. We started 2 years. So that means me then are the quarry 2 years before me woke me up.
1: You know, I don't know if the Night Stalkers know what you're talking about, because you're talking a code and me no pick up a code. So I don't know if the Night Stalkers them understand what kind of code you're talking.
0: Me I tell you, sir. Hey, when man great, you're great, you know.
1: Yeah, but you know, sir, like all the youngsters them having them party, you can't talk for long. You can only talk for about 10 minutes and you have to go.
0: No, man, them done.
1: So you really lock off the people in party, Mr. BC?
0: What do you mean, Mr. Done, man?
1: You know, sir, you have to fight against young people.
0: No, me not fight against them. Nobody has to so. Me not fight against them. Me teach them, you know, a man, me in a society. And if me cannot perform so long, that means you must something good about me. So what you do? You follow my footstep, because any trouble me forget myself in, I know nobody I go put me in it, you know. And me I go put myself in the trouble. That's why me say me keep on the right side, that me not have to go in no problem, nor no trouble.
1: Then
0: I want to live a little smooth and happy life.
1: All right, so you're saying you set example for your children and grandchildren to follow.
0: Yeah. Yeah.
1: So like how you're a girls man, you love ladies.
0: Yeah.
1: That is, and they know that you're a girl's man and you love the ladies.
0: Yeah.
1: So, your son or your grandsons, that is how they operate too?
0: Well, me try to show them things, but me say, well, the only thing me can tell a man if you don't kill, but me can't tell you how to live your life, otherwise me can't go tell you, say, try that way there, do that thing there.
1: Oh.
0: You know, see, because me hear my grand, me have one grand boy, and me hear him say one thing one day, and me have to congratulate, you know. Yeah, me hear him say a thing, man. And me have to congratulate him, because me have said, this youth sensible. You know, see?
1: Mm.
0: Yeah.
1: Mm.
0: You don't know if you want to hear what him say.
1: Me don't know, but me don't know if me want to hear. Pauline and you can say for tell you howdy.
0: Howdy, man.
1: Mm. Edgar over Portmore say for tell you howdy, too.
0: Aye, man, the bridge in Marcel, guy.
1: Yeah. Mr. G, so for tell you morning.
0: Good morning, Mr. G. Mr. G a great man.
1: Oh, you know so Mr. G a great man. You're Mr. G make move?
0: Yeah, we reason, man. We reason.
1: You broke out, Mr. G. You introduced Mr. G to your ways.
0: Mr. G break out already, you know.
1: That, oh, you contact Mr. G business and Mr. G break out already.
0: What do you mean? Then the two, then they say, if me a break him out.
1: Hey.
0: you know?
1: another lady said for tell you all the, but she said me not for call her name.
0: Thank you, ma'am. Thank you, sir. Thank you all the better, ma'am. Sometimes, you know, and everything good to talk. Everything good to eat, good to talk.
1: All right, so let me tell you what we are talking about this morning. Well, Mr. G, you want to ask you, because one of the things we were talking about earlier, do you believe in a open relationship? You know what I mean when I say open relationship?
0: Yes.
1: Yeah. What do you believe in that as a man who likes the ladies and you're a good friend to the ladies? Do you, if you are in a serious relationship? Suppose you and baby Dina and I am not saying this is so, because I know some people, their ears don't hear well. I'm just using baby Dean name as an example.
0: So, because of circumstances.
1: Right, because of what we're talking about. Yes. Suppose you and baby D in a relationship.
0: Mm.
1: And you said to baby D, you know, you want the relationship to be exciting.
0: Mm.
1: And so you want to try something new.
0: Yeah.
1: So would you allow baby D to have a friendship with Mr. G in New York? And would you also like to have a friendship? And anyway, would you have a friendship with another lady? and allow Baby D to have a friendship with Mr. G, but you and Baby D still in a committed relationship? Do you believe in them, those kind of things?
0: No.
1: Oh, you mean no?
0: No, sir. You, no, sir.
1: Then you know, spice up the relationship.
0: No, no, sir. No,
1: sir. And Mr. G, some for ask,
0: no,
1: you know.
0: Sir, for me seasoning, for me season, when it comes to relationship, for me seasoning is good enough. You know, I know, no, Praga. Not like that.
1: You don't want to who?
0: Praga.
1: Oh.
0: No outsiders.
1: Oh, you don't want any outsiders no. in a relationship?
0: No, sir. I no relationship that.
1: Hey, Charmaine in Black River says to tell you good morning.
0: Good morning, ma'am.
1: Mm.
0: Good morning.
1: So, would you have something on the side and don't let Baby D know?
0: Well, yes. The truth is the truth. You don't know if me change now. But one time.
1: One time. One time you don't go out and go out something on the side and keep it quiet.
0: Yeah. You don't know if me change now. Or maybe me change now.
1: Yeah.
0: You know?
1: Yeah.
0: This world gets so serious now.
1: Baby D say she believes that she believe you. A true your talk.
0: Yeah. Yeah. You know, I said to them, we go somewhere and we go and we see the girl have a machine there. And the wheel was one of the machines, you know.
1: Hey.
0: And me, I tell her this and me, I tell her, we said, the first thing, let me tell you something. I'm afraid I don't know. You see, she has given me her number.
1: Mm-hmm.
0: But it's like she has shown me certain things. So I say, you know, I'm not afraid about me because I'm not call you. I don't want you. I don't want to know. I'm not too young. I will not go bring problem for me. So as
1: you would not date a younger lady than yourself?
0: No.
1: You wouldn't date somebody younger than yourself because you're saying it's problem.
0: No, younger than myself, certain years than myself.
1: Oh. So you wouldn't date a 25-year-old woman?
0: No. No.
1: It sounds like you're biased, so.
0: No bias. It's the truth. That is one of my plans.
1: That is one of your plans. So anybody you're dating has to be 50 and over.
0: Oh, and over. Because me I wait upon that. Me wait upon somebody to reach that age. And it takes me time.
1: So hold on. You sit down and you eyes somebody and you line up somebody and say, all right, when a person reach 50, you go put in your talk. You go make a talk.
0: Yeah.
1: Oh.
0: A lot of things happen to me.
1: Mr. G say, between me and him, you date people younger than 50. Mr. G says lies and truth you're telling.
0: Well,
1: Charmaine says she feels you still have smelly on his side.
0: No. Let me tell you.
1: Eh.
0: Let me tell you. You see right now,
1: there
0: are some nice ladies, you know. Some nice ladies out, you know.
1: Mm.
0: Yeah. You have people with mango because me love his thing than mango and all that kind of thing.
1: So people who have mango tree in the yard with nice mango on it, them entice you with the mango and you love the mango and they love the owner for the mango tree and you love the mango.
0: Yeah.
1: You know, our Night Stalkers, that a code, you know. That a code. We can't tell them what the code is, but that is code.
0: Yeah. You see, me a man, me really not my saying, you know, me test. Me no just run go say things because me know like these people to say me show up or me this or me that.
1: Hey.
0: You know?
1: Yeah.
0: I mean, I tell lies. They just like that. It's true.
1: Hey.
0: Yeah.
1: All right.
0: Yeah.
1: So hold on. Charmaine says she never understand the first code. But Charmaine, me don't think you're going to understand this code now. Is the next code talk again? Because lady with the mango tree listening and Mr. BC says he loves mango. And he loves that lady because him like that and love that lady with the mango tree and the kind of mango with that mango tree beer.
0: Yeah.
1: That is code.
0: East Indian.
1: That East Indian tree.
0: Yeah.
1: That
0: we go one yard one day, you know.
1: Eh.
0: And I go make up my job something.
1: Eh.
0: A nice lady there at the yard, you know.
1: Eh.
0: One guy outside.
1: Eh.
0: And hear the guy, you know. That time, me used to have Willie Pierre for me. Hear the guy. Have on me hat. So hear the guy. The Indian man come, you know.
1: So are you the Indian man?
0: Yeah, me the man I call the Indian man. So, you know.
1: Mm.
0: I love curry chicken too. Curry. Anything
1: so,
0: curry,
1: so the lady with the mango tree cook curry chicken for you?
0: Well, no, no.
1: Would you like her to cook curry chicken for you?
0: Yeah.
1: You know, because she's listening, you know, so you can put in a request.
0: Yeah.
1: So you know if the lady, do you know if the lady has the proper skills to prepare curry chicken for you?
0: Yeah. Me see that lady, they win prize, you know, from Grace, you know.
1: The lady with the mango tree?
0: About some cooking.
1: The lady with the mango tree?
0: Yeah. Me hear she win prize. About 2 times she win prize. Yeah, because them I talk to her about cooking and she tell them how to cook. The food where them ask about, she tell them. And about 2 times, you know, she win.
1: All right. Anyway, let's move on to the topic of one of the topics of the night. Yeah, because me know why I got talk and talk out of the code and make people know we are talk.
0: Yeah, all right. Yeah.
1: All right, so
0: it's cyber.
1: Listen, what were you saying?
0: It's cyber.
1: The cyber attack.
0: Yeah.
1: What you have to say about that?
0: Well, you see, this is I'm gonna be sure so the type of intelligent people we have at Jamaica, all them need that something to do.
1: Then all you know, sir, at Jamaica, the cyber, the people that might carry out the cyber attack. All you know, sir, are some people outside of Jamaica.
0: Mask in it.
1: Eh.
0: A bird cup, my name, you know.
1: All right, Mr. BC. Talk to me. Talk to me, sir.
0: Let me tell you, sir, me study, you know, and you still tell me, say you don't prefer take the drugs, you know, the true false diet, you know.
1: All right, sir. Tell me what you know. Tell me what you understand about the situation.
0: When me say, we have certain type of people at Jamaica where we just believe we can hide things from. You can, yes, you know, these people, sometimes we can't even talk, yeah, sir. Because, you see, you have so much great people out there, you know. All the people they want is something. You build all certain things where people can go do certain things and things. We used to do pollinating, you know, and it stopped. You know, and that would be a very good thing for Jamaica. And it stopped. So what we say is that these type of people where you have going around, where if them can't reach so far, then all we have to do provide things like this where them can't earn money out of. You understand? You know, if you understand what I mean.
1: I understand what you're saying. You're saying, based on your understanding, If the cyber attackers are Jamaicans,
0: yes,
1: you are saying that what should be done is provide jobs for these people so that they can use their skills,
0: yes,
1: in a lawful way, in a legal way, and not not an illegal way.
0: Because if them cannot do it, so, you know, better because it could be worse though. It could be worse. Because, look, man, you have some intelligent people at Jamaica, you know?
1: True.
0: All we have to do just one little start. Just one little start. Because there are a lot of people, you know, but I believe say, everybody are just the same thing, you know? As me tell you, say, any problem, if you get myself in, and me, I go put myself in, I know nobody, because me, not go with nobody. I go put myself in, no problem. Me must go by myself. Because we must know if me are going to have a problem, how me are going to come out of it. You know, see?
1: Mm.
0: Yeah. But just reality, me deal with, you know, so we can.
1: All right, sir.
0: And me glad me have you, we can push them things. Into me. Because, you know, sometimes it feels so good when people tell me, so them hear me and you talk, you know. We can't do without talk, that, you know. Yeah.
1: So
0: we have some things to say sometimes, you know, because, you know?
1: Yeah.
0: Like we's a asset.
1: Of course, you're an asset. You're loved and respected amongst the Night Stalkers.
0: Yes.
1: Yeah, man. The Night Stalker, they love you, man.
0: Yes.
1: Especially the ladies, them.
0: Yes.
1: Especially the ladies, them. They like to hear when you're on the show.
0: Of course, yeah.
1: Hey. So you know, sir, because you love woman, You know, so you can open up yourself to cyber attack when you're on your smartphone and you talk to this woman in India, you talk to woman in America, you talk to woman in England, you talk to woman all over the world. You just make woman lead you astray all the time. You know, so you know that you can open yourself to cyber attack.
0: Yeah, but you see, them not going to find nothing. Them not going to find
1: You mean them not going to find nothing?
0: No, you're not going to find nothing. So might as well, you know, me not know attack for Mexico, you're not going to find nothing.
1: Then, you know, feel say people will get all the information for going to your bank account and take out the millions we have.
0: No, me not have no millions. That's why me say you're not going to find nothing. You're not going to find, them not, look at, you see me? People tell me say when people call me for answer in case me not for answer. You know see it? And some people say answer. Me answer because where them can do something.
1: Them can take off a credit. Them can take off a credit off of your phone. We want to call a show. Them can take a credit with it on your phone.
0: Is that a plan me
1: set? Then them can take it off same way.
0: Eh?
1: Then are you saying we'll say people ain't smart? And next thing you call you answer and one nice lady pon the line answer and say, "Hi Mr. BC, I am so and so from this place. I don't have any money. Can you send me $50 or $20? And next thing you know you're gonna find a way to send the woman money and the woman scam you.
0: Me nah go do it, so you know. Me nah go do it, so you know see it. Me nah go do it, so car. Just to get myself out of trouble. Now I say, boy, I mean, I know source to send the money, you know.
1: Then woman never beg your money yet?
0: Sir Ken.
1: Yes, Mr. BC.
0: Where you say the question?
1: May ask you if a lady has never asked you for money, for assistance, and say, "Mr. BC, you know, I'm down on my luck. Can you help me with this amount because I want..."
0: Yeah.
1: So, and you give it, you were generous and you gave her the money, right?
0: Yeah.
1: Then I see him say, "Your woman, we call it from foreign and them sweet talk you, and next thing you go in your bank account and draw out money, give them and they
0: can't afford me. When me can't afford me, I you know. If you the big money, them you know, in it, you know, when me can't afford me, I go do. And if me see good pay certain source, then me will deliver. You know, see it.
1: Hey.
0: Me plan it. Because people good to you, if you go back good to them. So if somebody do good to me and me do back good to them, I don't know problem that.
1: Jacqueline in Clarendon says to tell you good morning.
0: Good morning, ma'am. You see?
1: Mr. Gene in New York, you're going, I cannot have no big money. Mr. Gene, so if it are trillions you have in your account. So I don't know. Is your bridging? So if your bridging say you have a whole money in your account, I will believe him.
0: Wouldn't mind if me did have it. You know, see? You see, America, if you have a money, if you win a money, or you have a money, you have some people will tell you how to spend your money to earn a living, you know?
1: Then people in Jamaica not can tell you how to spend your money and earn a living, too.
0: They might go take you away.
1: Where you say a while ago?
0: You say they might go take you away.
1: You're saying you don't trust people, the advisors in Jamaica who go around and tell people how to spend their money. You don't trust them?
0: Well, me not go answer that question there, you know.
1: Then me ask, you say you know the people there in America with, if you have money, them tell you how to invest your money. But I'm telling you, you have people like that in Jamaica who give you information.
0: Never knew.
1: All right, anyway.
0: Me know about America.
1: Anyway, moving along.
0: Yeah.
1: What if you were to rate the police force upon a scale of 1 to 10, how would you rate them?
0: Well, look, once them do them job.
1: And right, that may ask you, what kind of ratings you'd get the police force? Out of 1, out of 10, how much would you rate them?
0: Just rate them as how them going on now.
1: Me say, me not, and that may ask you, make you answer a question. You know, me go cut you half a ear. Answer the question, sir. I said to you, if you were to rate the police force out of 10, 1, 2, 3, 4, 5, 6, 7, 8, 9, 10. How much would you rate them out of 10?
0: Well, you don't give them maybe about 8.
1: Tell me why you would give them 8. Why you think they deserve such a high mark?
0: Sometimes, sometimes I know them are the problem, you know. Mm. Sometimes them afraid to them do them duty because of the

0: friction between other people. Because sometimes you go do your thing, but you know, say, well, you can make a little mistake and, you know,
1: mm-hmm.
0: and do something, and your people are going to defend certain people and not defend the victim and things like that. So,
1: mm-hmm.
0: you know,
1: mm-hmm.
0: so, you know, and so the police, they are mostly a victim. They are mostly a victim because, you know, as I said, and everything me love it all.
1: No, but me, the questions I am that I'm asking you, no, it's not a question. It's not questions that you can be afraid to answer.
0: Well,
1: so you say you like the job that they're doing, and you'd give them 8
0: yeah,
1: out of
0: yeah.
1: like, out of 10.
0: Yeah, because look, the thing is that
1: mm.
0: when a man does something, ordinary man just do something. Mm. You know, you're no whole heap of quarrel. But when them do something, you hear whole heap of fuss say, them do this and them do that and thing like that. You understand?
1: Yeah, man.
0: And, you know, people demonstrate and all that kind of something there. Mm. So sometimes, you know, as me say, sometimes, you know, it's just that sometimes I prefer to tell a lie, you know.
1: You prefer to tell a lie? Why?
0: Sometimes.
1: Why?
0: Yeah, when we reach in a certain thing, you know.
1: So when you used to drive and you used to drive them breakneck speed, they go all over the place and police stop you. I'll be a lie, tell the police them.
0: You know, they are real. Me no really. Me, when me used to drive, me no never take the road to myself alone. Me always know say I have ongoing vehicle.
1: Then you tell me that when you used to drive,
0: yes.
1: and you used to leave Saint Catherine, Lindsay, yes, and you go you, yes, and by the time you leave Lindsay, you just a bop, and you reach,
0: yeah,
1: and you're telling me with that. Excessive speeding that you were doing.
0: Yeah, because I never
1: police never stop you and ask you, Mr. BC, why are you driving so fast? Why are you breaking the speed limit?
0: No, because almost the night time me used to, well, like sometimes me I carry things go somewhere then, you know.
1: What kind of things I carry?
0: Some business, you know, me, you know, some the things them with me personally.
1: Are people woman here they go in the night?
0: God, my God. Me get in a some trouble. Me can't even explain them, you know. You know, say one day, sister.
1: Eh.
0: Me I go St. Town. Me I go down a Discovery Bay.
1: Eh.
0: No Discovery. Me I go, like, you go to Puerto Rico. Because me know a police and him did all that something to me. And me I carry go. Me and my guys then, whole if I win at the week there go. And when me reach a center, when me reach me reach upper, when you left Halkande, when you left Swalingburg, and I go down.
1: Me know that piece of road, man. Me know that piece of road.
0: Yeah. Mm. When me look at our examiner areas today,
1: eh.
0: And remember, my vehicle load up, you know, I was sitting in a boat tonight, you know.
1: Mm.
0: And when me, same as me, I go approach the vehicle switch off, you know.
1: Mm.
0: Yeah. The vehicle stalls. And me say, me just start the vehicle, and me pass the exam, and they not see me, you know. Me don't know it works, so that is it. Me say, man, they not see me.
1: So you tricky police them?
0: No trick them. But me pass them and they don't see me.
1: So you overload the vehicle and I speed past the police them and switch off the vehicle for so them the area.
0: Me just go through. But me have to say vehicle stall when me see them. Because right at, you know, so that area they are.
1: Yeah, man, I know. I'm very familiar with that area. They're always out there checking for speed. Yeah.
0: Yeah, man. Me stall and then me just pass them and then they see me.
1: And people always speed on that stretch of road because it's a nice stretch of road, you know, nice with good, know a good length. Good. Yeah, and people always speed on there.
0: Yeah.
1: Yeah.
0: You know, St. Anne's are the best road them in Jamaica, the whole road, them the best road because them still are working, you know.
1: Mm.
0: Yeah, man.
1: Anyway, me I go take care of now because I want to get other people a chance to talk.
0: You know, so me I big up some people. Yeah, big up

0: you see, reminder. Well, she mean early, you know, me have to tell you the truth. But she have, you know, she can't, you know, boy, she know, she can't move as she like. But me have to tell you, boy, she just like your program, you know, Bergwin. She just love it.
1: Every Sunday morning, you come tell me about the person. Well, like you feel like you want to come bad mind me through. One person like me. And then, when you call, listen me, man. Every Sunday morning, they come tell me about this one lady, which I appreciate that she feels that way about me. However, you talk like you're bad man, because after me no bad man, if they whoop a ladies, then we tell everybody one, tell your morning and tell Mr. BC this and tell Mr. B, and me no have nothing to say about him, me just pass on the message. And the one person will like me, you come bad man, if they want somebody will like me.
0: All right. Big up, baby, the triple H. You know, Mrs. Stella, Miss Beatty, you know, and all them nice ladies, Georgia from St. Thomas, you know, and some, you know, all the nice ladies, them, you know, just big them up, big up teacher, you know, and all them people, big up yourself, you know, sir, and God bless you, you know, and things like that, so. We meet again next week.
1: Yes, my brethren.
0: Brethren, I just 20 days from now. 20 little bit from now, my birthday, you know.
1: So, you keep birthday party out of Linston. You know what? I am for complain music at your birthday party.
0: Who?
1: You know what? I am for complain music. You can't afford to pay me. Because if you keep party, you can play music for you, but you have to hire me.
0: Yeah,
1: your music. Mr. G, see your son bad man for true the one lady like me. Hey, so me say, are you keeping birthday party?
0: Big up Mr. G, Mr. G. Big up Mr. G. Eh?
1: Yes. Yeah, I am for complete play music for your birthday party. How old will you be?
0: If you that person have a drink, you know?
1: No, drink. So a liquor you want to give me for complete play music at your party? You don't want to pay me no money?
0: Hey.
1: A drink you want to give me for complete for you? And give me free food. Yes. All that you want to do.
0: Yeah, so, Sir Ken.
1: Yes, sir.
0: Well, if you go down, say, you know, if you go down, my sister go do something.
1: Yeah.
0: I'm free, you know. Let him want to talk when me I go down.
1: Nobody talk, man. Nobody talk. But just keep it posted on as to when the closer you get to the birthday, all right?
0: Yes, sir.
1: You're going to church later?
0: Yeah, man, me I go church because up a down in town there. I like up there because some nice food up, cook up there all the while. So, big up down in town.
1: Baby, if I ask you how old you will be on the next birthday, but me not ask you. Baby, I try to find out your business.
0: Baby,
1: tell me about me if I ask you when how old you will be on your next birthday. I find you want a baby. You want to ask? You want to know your business, you know?
0: Yeah.
1: Yeah, I know you want to know your business, but me no want. Yeah. Me no want you tell me here. Yeah? Keep it secret. True. Keep it secret.
0: Yeah.
1: Yeah. If she want to know, she have to pay you.
0: Yeah.
1: Yeah.
0: You see, me I just believe say.
1: Anyway, Mr. BC, I have to go. Yeah. I have to go.
0: One little minute.
1: You can't get minute. Yeah.
0: No, less a minute. You hear me say, me I just believe say. If you give me a rule. You can always find out my birthday because you want to know if me can do your work or not. If you give me a work, when me get paid, then you can tell me birthday.
1: That's a code again. It's just code you come this morning, that's a code. Anyway, I have to leave now because other night stalkers are calling.
0: Man.
1: All right, so because take care of yourself.
0: Become Sir Richard.
1: All right, take care of yourself, all right?
0: Yeah.
1: Cool,
0: yeah.
1: All right. Yeah, man, thanks so for calling.
0: All right, sir.
1: Let's take another call. Good morning.
2: Well, go on, Sir Ken.
1: Donovan, I am here, sir.
2: Me not tell you. But they have a text, you know. But that man, he's not mature, that married man. I'm going to come to your topic. But that married man, he's not mature. He's not mature. And I'm going to tell you, if the pastor, the person right, supposed to send him in Proverbs 31 and verse 25. Who can find a virtuous wife if you look this up? Him no say. Teamwork in any relationship, in any marriage, that's what works. So if him shovel at coal in a booze, I'm going to have to live with it.
1: Then Donovan,

0: You come this morning and tell me, say,
1: that
0: man who wanted to try something new to spice up his relationship and decided to go the route of an open relationship, an open marriage.
1: Depends.
0: Well, no, man, make me talk, no, man, make you a chance to talk, so quiet, make me talk.
1: Yes.
0: You want us to believe that you are disappointed in the decision of that man to have an open marriage, and you are saying that man is not a wise man? That's what you're saying?
1: No.
0: You're saying that man is not a wise man.
1: No.
0: All right, so
1: you
0: hold on now.
1: You have a display.
0: Hold on now. Donovan, hold on now.
1: Yes.
0: You, remember, you know?
1: Yeah, me know where you're
0: going. No, you don't know.
1: I was a bunny, up and down. Me no responsibility, no children, so me could do.
0: Donovan, you're going along with the talk, sir.
1: What?
0: Night Stalker family. Uno remember when Donovan, his last week, him come and talk about him a girl's man.
1: Yes.
0: And him have girls in a bungle, and
1: bunny.
0: Have them in a Kyle, and all about. And him now coming
1: bunny.
0: Criticizing somebody who decide to do what he might do.
1: Bunny.
0: Eh?
1: So
0: anybody for take you serious? Because you come last week, I can talk about.
1: You're moving around, so you can make your own choice. I don't like this one.
0: You're not in a position to be critical of this gentleman, because you yourself are playing up and down all over the place.
1: Yes.
0: You came and you.
1: You can't make choices in those areas, but when responsibility, remember, you know.
0: Then you never supposed to be responsible in your relationship.
1: No, me no get no children, me no, me something could actually do what me I do. Me no, me go dance with my friend, me go party, me go hear something. My friend said, Donovan, she a single lady over there, so what do you think? Well, over there go get something. And then go over there ask, she a dance, and she said, well, then, you have your girlfriend here and thing and what. I said, nah, man. Can't roll for the night, man, and thing, man. You do your thing. What about the man, you commit yourself. You commit yourself, commitment,
0: yourself. No, them say, who is without sin cast the first stone. You are not without sin, so you can't fling no stone.
1: You can't, responsibility is a man, a married man.
0: Paul.
1: A man should never leave his wife and wife.
0: Anyway, Pauline in Yukon says to tell you good morning.
1: Yes, Pauline.
0: But
1: good morning, Pauline.
0: If you're without sin, cast the stone. Donovan, can't fling no stone.
1: No, man, me not going to them.
0: You live in a glass house.
1: No, man, me not going. Because in those relationships, Kenneth, remember, you know, you and your wife, we have house. Business, all these things. This is why courthouse will never empty, because of these kind of people. And children, you having children being displaced because of mommy and daddy are group divorced because of your activity, Kelly. A big marriage thing, a big responsibility. You have commitment, teamwork, forgiveness, right? And respect. That's what married people here are. Right? Respect. You're going to start showing one another where your face look good, you don't look good.
0: You sound like a con man.
1: Me?
0: Yes.
1: No,
0: because last week you come and chat up on a whoop or something. This week you come.
1: Children. Me no want my children if it's a boy daddy not coming last night, you know. Mommy, where daddy there?
0: What do you call it? Two-side cutlass.
1: No, man. Me, I tell you straight up, man. Me no want responsibility. My children, then. Me no make my children them if wake one morning and see me. They can't know wake, right? And then they, you know, them all big. My last daughter, 39. So you must know my children. I think my son about 940 is going up, right? So me no risk. And then go to school. Me drop me say, me teacher them. Me the teacher them. My mom, you know, me I pay how much money, Ken? We are talking about my children are going to go to government school, you know. And what have you, you know, man? And I have to work, you know, so, and do the thing that they get a good education, and when me make them try to have that, they're not turning the trouble to me. No, I come here this morning, daddy. Well, let me 100,000 now. Daddy, let me 200,000. I'm not that with you. Give you good education. So you're going to look your thing, right? That you can take your girlfriend and want to make life. Now come here. Come disturb me and my tenant then. You understand?

0: Anyway, at least one of the Night Stalkers say you cannot come on this show and
1: yes.
0: talk about that man who trying to spice up his relationship, because you come on the show last week and talk about your 73 and you,
1: yes.
0: and you hold on, we're talking about us.
1: Yes.
0: This listener is reminding us that you
1: yes.
0: came on the show last week,
1: yes.
0: a 73-year-old man, talking yes. about you have woman a road. So you are in no position to criticize this man for his decision in trying to spice up a relationship.
1: Well, that listener, you know, as you say, before, you know, the listener, they don't listen carefully, you know. You say, I say, woman, I even say, I don't go bed a woman friend a road. Cause you say to me, say, Donovan, let's go out and have a drink. I mean, a drink. You say, let's go. I will pay a fee. Let's go. And I say, I'll drink Bailey's. And you even say, Donovan, you say, well, me not go to bed with you. Me not go in bed with you. Me and your friend. So you go out. So if me and you and your husband come and say, well, then, can go have a look at Donovan next week and talk about something. And your husband say, yeah, you go. You don't have to worry about me, because me not going to stop. Me not going in your relationship. Me not going to take up your husband's responsibility.
0: So Donovan, yeah. One another Night Stalker saying to me, but Donovan, like the variety of life, the spice of life. So is it now that you don't like to see a next man drink milk? Only you alone for drink the milk?
1: No, you
0: take. But you say you have bun and you have girls all about, and this man want to try a little thing, and you come lick out bun fire upon the man.
1: Something about life, you know.
0: Eh.
1: Money cannot buy happiness, and money cannot buy family unity, right? And financial safety.
0: You need to pick a side. You need to pick a side.
1: Okay, man. Me know, right? A man make a house, put him wife in there, go in there. I look when me no put on in there.
0: But are you sure you understand the situation?
1: Well, I'm not kidding.
0: No, I'm asking you. Are you sure you understand the situation that we're talking about?
1: Well, yes, Ken, because when you ask for a spice or relationship, maybe when you go there, you know, maybe when you go there where you expect a yard and that, you go there, go see a go on. The tongue carries sweet, sour, bitter, and salt. So when you go there, Kenneth, you have to expect anything we reach you. Am I run go back all the while, but the woman? Stay away the woman. Stay away
0: you
1: there.
0: You know you're a bad man. You know say a bad
1: no,
0: man.
1: No, make him stay there.
0: You're a bad man. You sound bad man.
1: Yeah, you have a restaurant, and if you don't have a wife, you're going to go buy your food, your chicken and your thing, and you go home and warm up and eat and drink.
0: All right, sir. My final words is that you sound bad man.
1: No, I'm a bad man.
0: Hey, anyway, you're going to talk about the topic that we are talking about this morning?
1: Yes, I'm going to talk about
0: all right,
1: fire,
0: go
1: fire,
0: on.
1: Right?
0: Yeah, man, talk about it.
1: Right, we have some brilliant people.
0: I know me says, you know, Mr. BC says, but I mean, go ahead and tell me what are your thoughts on
1: you have some brilliant because me not worry about cyber. Me don't want to know, so well, then the time come, me and my pastor, and you want to do what you want to do with the piece of body, finally, you can't say, my father, they have some money, so let me go and get some for burying. That's it. It's because me now go worry myself about no side, but this, I'm going at this. Me get called. Sometimes me get called. Who am I speaking to, Mr. Who you want? Who you call? I mean, I'll be done this up, right? Because you have call centers and you have some brilliant. You can't even beg a person to with the thing you don't know and give them your phone. Say, yeah, them a beg a call. You know? And the lady, I went in a place and the lady said, give me a hot shot. I mean, I check up my phone, she give me a hot shot. Let me your phone, let me get a hot shot, a hot spot or something like that. She said, lady, I don't know him, I can't give my phone. Can't give my phone. So you have some call centers people where them bright. And hackers is there for us all. No me one. You understand? I go down to the back tomorrow and say, boy, what me I go do? God, your account, God, what me going to do? What you going to do? We can't do nothing. I just have to just go on. I'm going to leave what we may have here behind. I just want to know how to sort of thing go. You see? Right? Because the people who out there, we have metric, we have standard, this, we have that,

0: people who don't understand it will get hurt. I mean, they decide to make this thing trouble me with them, you know, because you have a lot of people out there do things in a virtue. A lot with the easy way to get money to do them thing and shrink the people. Kleptomaniacs. They want things with them to put down our work for bridging. Time for that, you know, Kenny. I lay down on my house, I don't want to sit and want me to take. You know, type of cyber business. You understand? Right? The next one is the police. Ken?
1: Mm-hmm. May I listen to you, man?
0: You know?
1: May I listen to you? Mm-hmm.
0: Well, may I give them four, you know? Come around a Barbican Road, you know?
1: Hey.
0: And there's a commissioner listening, you know? You need to get some supervisor out there. A man, me, I come down with a truck, where man, I go out of the supermarket. I come on Barbican Road, and the police broke the one way and licked down a woman with a bike on the square. Tell a policeman, you take up the whole law in your hand. Them supposed to know about it, they hear about it. You broke the one way. You go to the hopper, you broke the one way and licked down the woman with a bike. You just turn on my eyes because I don't want nobody to drive here to see. Right at the stoplight of Barbican Road Friday morning. You need to talk to these guys, man. You take the law in the moon, and you can't talk to them. You have civil wrong. Miscarry of justice, political victimization, and prejudice. You can't because you go into the thing. Show respect. Respect. Make we see. Right? Make we see the respect. First time I know when police headquarters, when police academy over Port Royal. I don't know if you know it over Port Royal. We never have no a crime and police and citizens in a problem and fight and what have you. Right, you know, me kind of afraid. I mean, if I throw up all my thing to work when I do a road. Because you don't even know the police, them, from the gunman, them. Because all the police about bait when them stop you, them know who you talk to. Whether police got them not shown ID.
1: So you discriminate against people who wear beard? Who have beard?
0: Can me out there, I mean, I tell you, say, me out there.
1: Mm-hmm.
0: I have a set of man with downtown, you know. And you don't know them call themselves after work. Security, me no know if a police them, me no know if a bad man them. Me hear the minister say he must put camera in the market and round the place. A lot of camera down from Beckford Street all round the place, you know. But the people, you don't know who is who. You don't know who is who. Because you know, see a man take out him approach, you don't see a man take out him idea and say, I'm corporal, so and we're making a spot check. Are we checking? You have your papers. You don't even know if your man your papers. You don't even know if him won't take it and go away with you. Like the other day, me down there, man, I said, but your papers, you chop up. He said, no, man, just go for your thing, man. Go for your thing. You have a thing, a device that you will know if me chop lies and insure. But I've been on nothing. Because I'm not getting nothing.
1: Yeah, oh, it sound like you're out of the road, like the police top chat.
0: Me?
1: Yeah.
0: So what? So where? Right now, me didn't have a go road. I don't want to tell you. I just threw the people when me assigned to for the contract. They know me not going there. When they give me a container, they draw how much ton water, saltfish. The man, not have it. Sit down and waste time with me. If you check it, each box of saltfish weighs 22 pounds. And for me, sit down. And me then give it the container for draw. I say, go on, Danabar. So with that. Now me drive up in a Mega Mart or Price Mart with that. Let off that half of the container, I lock up the wheel and lock up the gun again. That's some me work, me not no time. You know, see? Me not no time. You see, with the police, no man, them need, you know, I see one of them do what, and I'm going to tell him boss, you know. I see one of them, I do something when he take out the people, but I don't know if he know the people, I'm lying long. And by the time you look, you see my pan the whole side, I come down with car, and a flash, and him, I ride on the. You know, so I go and watch him.
1: So like how you give them such a low rating? Where you say
0: no,
1: you
0: man.
1: Give them, hold on, man. Listen to the question. Like how you give them 4 out of 10?
0: Yeah, man.
1: Yeah. So what suggestions would you give to the commissioner if you book up the commissioner out the road and you say, mass commissioner?
0: You can do so and so to make them
1: do them work better. What kind of suggestions would you give?
0: These listeners hear this. Okay, Mr. Reed, ask me what I would tell him. One of them tell me what morning say. Him recognize the vice. Him tell, and I'm not going to tell you where I meet him. Him tell me say, are you there on the radio? I say, yes. I say to him, say, care,

0: way I said to me. Right? Mr. Team, say careful what you're saying, because Rere, him say, oh, yo, he say, maybe tell the commission, say, appoint him if he left 3 o'clock. 3 o'clock for God work, for God work, 6 o'clock. And when me depend the radio, maybe tell the commission, I say, and appoint him not go in there, him not do nothing for going in there. Mr. Team, say, you have to tell him that, me not go for the radio, tell the commission like that. So you ask Donovan what I would, you need supervisor out there, supervision, with your staff, supervision, because too much manacity with citizen and police, the JCF, too much, killing and shooting and people might ask for camera. And not now, and Mr. Chuck is saying that there's no. Did you hear my news again? Use the term. I hear him said by the news the other evening, said, not no go, so. And some, you know?
1: Yeah, man. What was the term that you're talking about? Is that he's saying that Jamaica does not have a human rights problem.
0: Yeah.
1: Yeah, so the JFJ. You know, says that we do have a human rights problem. Mr. Chuck says,
0: yeah, man,
1: no, he doesn't believe so.
0: Yeah, man, we have, man. I was listening to the news Friday, and somebody in the lady in the comments in the police force get some appointment or get some move or something like that, and them say like they were arrested. And I don't know, so the police force usually run first time. And so I went to police force headquarters or Port Royal. You know, when police go downtown in the 60s, police are wearing shot and a ball. And everybody respect, you know, respect the officers, them, this, that, you know. And me see it, you know, as anything, police and citizens want to fight. You know, they're like me, you know, if you want to fight, stop and pull up, want to fight, you know. Discipline, you know, I understand. We soon come off of the road. You see, right? And so the thing go. And if I shoot in, there's a whistle. First time you police, and you hear your whistle. You don't see the police with no whistle. A blow in.
1: Then in this day and age, 2026, you want police. You want police to walk with whistle and blow whistle when them say criminal? In 2026. In 2020. Donovan.
0: Yeah.
1: In 2026, you want police to walk up and down the road with whistle and in short pants? That's what you want?
0: I'm going to tell you from the same thing with the cybercrime, you know, where they attack, you know, we're coming from far.
1: Mm-hmm.
0: And we are senior citizens. We are senior citizens, so we know the thing coming up.
1: Mm-hmm.
0: We know when, like now, me come in, my father now let me in. Him say, Donovan, 10 o'clock. My father have a Willys Jeep and Rambler, we, you know, and Thunderbird. Me drive the girls and they usually go up in a them scared, you know. Especially when we drive on the Thunderbird and them love to hear the sound. And the Thunderbird carry a lot of features in it, you know. When them sit down and recline the seat, they never want to come out. And in the park, we know, so we hear my mother say, the dog start to bark. She say, Dan, come on. Because they not sleep once we out of the road, you know. So the thing changed. The whole society changed. Who changed the society? We have metric, we have this. So the people are not getting out. We're not educating the people. We're not educating the people and this and that. We have the security, but not to kill, do it for killing, shooting. We never have voter call for that. You understand me?
1: Somebody, a listener, say you're living in the past. You must come forward in the future.
0: You can't live in the present. Live with it. You can stay there. Don't complain. You have other people who, when it is reached your door, you will living in the past. Right? See, a man have him wife and asking for changes and still a couple.
1: Donovan, you're gone. But listen, Donovan. But Donovan, you're living in the past because we move on and we're talking about something else now. I give you enough time to address that. We're talking about the main things we're talking about now. That's where we're at. So nobody go back there, so.
0: Yes.
1: Anyway, so it sounds like you run out of argument. So
0: no, man,
1: no, but it's all right. We go.

0: We'll call it a day now, right?
1: All right.
0: Yeah, man. Well, thank you for calling.
1: Yeah, man. Good.
0: All right, sir. All right. 11 minutes past 3. It's Radio Jamaica 94 FM. It's the Night Stalker Show. So we're looking at the increase in cyber attacks that the country has been facing. This company was recently hit by it. And recently, you had a government agency that was hit. The Jamaica Stock Exchange, that's where, you know, you deal with your stocks and all of them, something, and shares and all of that, and stuff. They confirmed a recent cybersecurity incident where hackers access certain clients' personal information. The JSE stated that the breach has been contained and there is no evidence that trading settlement platforms or core transactional systems were compromised. Also, the National Health Fund, NHF, says, they've asked the they're investigating a cybersecurity threat after a hacker group called Peer claimed to have accessed approximately 2.9 terabytes of the agency's data. The threat involves confidential beneficiary information through NHF service deliveries, though NHF service deliveries remain intact. So cybercrime is a big thing right now. Cybercrime attacks in Jamaica have surged dramatically, reaching over 46 million attempts recently. So there's a massive spike, and so you know, it seems like it's driven by coordinated networks using artificial intelligence to try hacking to hack data and hack into companies and agencies, such as the this company was attacked recently. Also, the NHF government agency was recently attacked, the Jamaica Stock Exchange. So how confident are you, you know, that your information that companies and stuff have, your personal and private information, you know, after hearing how much cyber threat is out there and how consistently companies are coming under attack? What are your fears? Do you have any concerns? Don't about same the business. I'm just going to sleep. And also, if you were to grade the Jamaica Constabulary Force, the JCF, what grade would you give out of 10? What would be your grade? I mean, recently the police commissioner, and I'm not asking this question to say, you know, to attack the police force or to but you know that's not the case. However, you know, the commissioner of police, he commended the Jamaica Constabulary Force JCF for achieving a historic milestone, with Jamaica recording just 39 murders for the month of May, and this figure represents the lowest monthly murder total in more than 3 decades, bucking the historical trend of May traditionally being the most violent month. So, you know, he says, you know, that's an improvement. And so he's, you know, congratulating the force for this significant milestone. So after you hear that now, recently the justice minister, you know, he says Jamaica doesn't have a human rights problem. So Michael Jackson, who is the executive director of Jamaicans for Justice, has rejected Justice Minister Delroy Chuck's assertion that Jamaica does not have a human rights problem, saying it ignores well-documented systematic issues affecting vulnerable groups. So Minister Chuck's assertion that Jamaica does not, and I hope will never have, a human rights problem dismisses well-documented systematic issues raised by Jamaicans for Justice and other human rights organizations as well as independent oversight bodies, Jackson wrote in a social media post on Friday. So if you were to grade the police force, the JSF, out of 10, what would be your grade for them?

0: industrialized countries have firewalls to detect cybercrimes prior to the damages being done. Some companies pay the ransom request to avoid negative publicity that they were victims of cybercrime. Not all attacks are brought to light. Not sure how competitive Jamaica's response and resources are. AI is going to be society's downfall. Cyber criminals are going to find loopholes and exploit them, targeting weaknesses in other countries and their systems or networks is making it much easier for cybercrime to achieve success. So that's Maxine in Toronto. That's her assessment of the world situation. Edgar in Portmore says, I don't know what these youngsters think that scamming is the way to go. Some of the advisors here need to do a detector monthly. What kind of detector are you talking about? Lie detector? Edgar said, what the police needs to do is use cameras. I see where the police are trying, but they need to use cameras altogether. So Edgar says he wants to see body-worn cameras. So Edgar, what's your grade? If you were to grade them out of 10, what would be your grade? Vincent in London says, cyber attack is getting very worrying. Big companies, government, and organizations are all exposed to crime. Especially now, they have access to AI. From the moment you acquire a mobile phone, you are exposed to criminals. Even if the phone is off, they can still get access. You only have to listen to one song and they know what your taste in music is. This is why the security service in this country is very busy tracking these criminals. The Jamaican police are improving, but they still have a lot of work to do. So that's from Vincent. Mr. G says, thief the likes of thief. Oh, you're talking about Donovan. All right. John says, nothing for nothing. The killing and crime on a whole, he would give 7 out of 20. John, is 10 we're grading out. So you need to tell me what it is, because you're saying 7 out of 20 with police killing 4%, not wearing cameras number 2, where cyber attack infiltration, we have to be very careful with our personal information, especially with our national data. The government need to put up serious guards to protect our personal information. So John says he wants the police to wear cameras, and where cyber attack infiltration is concerned, we have to be very careful with our personal information, especially our national data. The government need to put up serious guard to protect our personal information. All right. Country Boy in Virginia says, good morning. It's 5 out of 10. Give the police body one camera. Too many high police killing in the country. All right, so Country Boy in Virginia with that. Mama P says, good morning to all the Night Stalkers. And, so that's about it. All right, it's 21 minutes past 3. We're going to go for a break, and we come back as we continue the conversation. It's the Night Stalker Show on Radio Jamaica.
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0: 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The countdown is on. All roads lead to the 11th Biannual Jamaican Diaspora Conference at Montego Bay Convention Center in St. James from Sunday, June 14 to Thursday, June 18. 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We are one people, one heritage, one Jamaica. So see you there.
1: Oh, tough many, many. 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
5: Welcome back to the Night Stalker Show. We're inside a segment we call the Night Stalkers Link Up, and this is where we, you know, we link up and we share ideas and thoughts. So we're looking at security overall this morning. One aspect of, we're looking at cybercrime, you know, Jamaica coming under a lot of cyber attacks. Cyber crime and malicious cyber attacks are surging in Jamaica, with the island recording over 46 million attack attempts recently. Why, that sounds like a woolly. I can't imagine that. 46 million attempts recently. This represents a dramatic escalation from previous years, driven by highly coordinated cyber criminal networks utilizing artificial intelligence, AI, to scale operations, identify vulnerabilities faster, and deploy ransomware. So them take away information, and if you can, and then demand money, say them hold it hostage. And so, well, you know, if you don't pay us, you can't get back this information. So recently, the Jamaica Stock Exchange, they confirmed a recent cybersecurity incident where hackers access certain clients' personal information. The JSE stated that the breach has been contained and there is no evidence that trading settlement platforms or core transactional systems were compromised. So, you know, they say what information was accessed, according to the Jamaica Stock Exchange Limited cybersecurity incident notice, because they sent out a notice. So they say what was accessed were full names, residential mailing addresses, email address and phone numbers, dates of birth, government issued identification, TRN and passport numbers, account numbers or client reference numbers. And what they're doing about it, they're saying affected individuals are being contacted directly with specific guidance, the JSC has isolated the affected systems, reset privilege credentials, and strengthened overall security controls. Now, the breach has been reported to the Office of the Information Commissioner and the Financial Services Commission. Security experts have found no evidence that passwords, pins, or one-time codes were exposed. And, you know, they say, well, how to protect yourself? You must be vigilant. Watch out for unsolicited emails, text messages, or phone calls that reference personal details. Avoid sharing information. Treat requests for passwords, pins, or one-time codes as fraudulent. Ensure you enable multi-factor authentication where available, and change passwords on any accounts that share an email used with the JSE. So that's from the Jamaica Stock Exchange, where they say, they confirmed that a recent cybersecurity incident where hackers accessed certain clients' personal information. Also, the National Health Fund, NHF, they are investigating a cybersecurity threat after a hacker group called Peer, claimed to have accessed approximately 2.9 terabytes of the agency's data. The threat involves confidential beneficiary information, though NHF service delivery remains unaffected. The incident has triggered the following actions. The investigations launch, the major organized crime and anti-corruption agency, MoCA, has been brought in to assist with the probe. An initial report has been submitted to the Office of the Information Commissioner. The agency has directly reached out to individuals whose data was potentially compromised, and the opposition spokesperson are actively using this incident to urge the government to fast track the drafting and tabling of comprehensive cybersecurity act. Now, if you are registered to the NHF or you're a beneficiary and are concerned about your medical or personal data, reach out to them and let them know, and they can help you to take measures on how to monitor and protect your data. So that's one of the things we're talking about in terms of cybersecurity and the threat of cybersecurity. Also, you know, we're looking at the JCF, and you know, in recent times, the JCF has come under some criticism. However, the police commissioner, Dr. Blake, you know, he commended the Jamaica Constabulary Force for achieving a historic milestone with recording just 39 murders for the month of May. Yeah, so that's a good thing. All right, let's take another call. Good morning.
6: Good morning, Kenneth. Is that your name?
5: It is my name. I would assume this is triple, as Mr. BC would say. Yes. Mr. BC, don't say triples. Mr. BC, don't say triples. Mr. BC has his own way of...
6: I know.
5: Yes, he says triple.
6: I know. I suppose that's his way. I can't say anything.
5: Yeah, he was saying, you know, that there's a lady who has a mango tree, a Julie mango tree, and him like of the lady. So, I don't know if you are the lady, because I know you're a country woman. I mean, I know if you know nothing, if it's in Kingston, at your house in Kingston, or country, you have the mango tree, and him like the mango them upon the tree. So, him like the mango tree, and him like the owner of the mango tree. So, I don't know if you are said.

0: person.
1: Really?
0: Because that's the only thing that he'll tell us about the lady. Same having hype on such lady, and that lady can cook curry chicken good.
1: Better than me.
0: Well.
1: So that you, is the best curry chicken.
0: You are a specialist at preparing curry chicken?
1: Absolutely.
0: Wow.
1: Yes.
0: Well, it looked like we're onto something here. It looked like a you. we haven't ascertained as to whether you also have the mango tree. But we know for a fact that you can cook curry chicken.
1: Yes,
0: and you're very good. Your curry chicken has been rated as one of the best.
1: Oh, I'm telling you. Oh my gosh. You have to taste it.
0: All right.
1: Tonight.
0: Edgar, you hear that, Edgar? You have to taste it.
1: No, it's the best. Anybody who has it.
0: Yeah, because
1: the man, I tell you, I don't know, but I just have that skill, you know.
0: Mm-hmm.
1: It's really, really good. Oh my gosh!
0: Edgar said he's happy to hear that you're on.
1: Yes,
0: yeah. Edgar said it just sound different that now that you're on. Edgar said, "Boy, I can't imagine how you glow."
1: Edgar has sweet mouth, you know that?
0: Yeah.
1: He's more sweet.
0: All of a sudden, him get very lyrical. Edgar said, if you cook for him, he might go get hook.
1: That is a possibility. A real possibility.
0: Oh.
1: I'm telling you. But, you know, I'm just coming on, you know, I don't know what's been happening.
0: I don't know if you want the full book and receipt, because from where we're coming from from the early. So, first of all right, so before we get to the serious stuff, because what we're talking about in the main course is very serious, so, you know, but kind of to lighten the mood, we did talk about some kind of, you know, not so serious things, depending on how you look at it.
1: Mm-hmm.
0: And stuff. So, all right, so let me bring you up to speed. So, do you support, I would imagine you have knowledge of an open relationship. I'm not saying you are in one.
1: Oh, no.
0: Yeah, but you know that people...
1: Not from experience,
0: yes,
1: but I know.
0: Yeah, you know of, you would have heard of people who have an open relationship.
1: Mm-hmm.
0: And what's your... Where do you stand on that? I mean, because, you know, as you said, you know, you cook a very nice curry chicken. But suppose Edgar get the curry chicken, and then Edgar say want jerk chicken, but you can't prepare jerk chicken. Would you allow Edgar to go outside and get jerk chicken?
1: Mm-mm.
0: And I don't know what Edgar has that you would like. But if you're tired of that, would you want to go and sample something else? You know, so,
1: no.
0: You know, that's how open relationship, you know.
1: No, I'm not into the open relationship.
0: Watch out. Edgar says she's one of a kind. With one whole per heart emoji and stuff.
1: I can never be a part of that.
0: Yeah, so no. Do you support that kind of thing, that kind of adventurous living?
1: No, not at all. It's dangerous.
0: So isn't there some thrill in danger?
1: Yes, there is usually, but listen, that kind of danger is not my kind of thing. First of all, you expose yourself to diseases, infections, whatever, and also your heart, because suppose you allow that and then you lose your man or your husband because the open relationship, there's something with the other person that, you know, get him hooked. Maybe the curry chicken, who knows? Or whatever, there's something else, you know?
0: Mm-hmm.
1: And then it causes a problem in your relationship and you just lose your man or your husband or your wife.
0: Mm-hmm.
1: Because, you know, sometimes you can't fight your emotions. I mean, I don't believe you can. I shouldn't say sometimes. I don't believe you can.
0: Well,
1: if you feel a certain way about somebody, you cannot fight it. You're going to want to bury them.
0: It's interesting that you've raised those points, but I'll tell

0: you why it's interesting, because I was actually sharing a story prior to, you know, asking the Night Stalkers their opinion on open relationships. So, I shared a story with them, a true story. But before I get to that, Jojo in Canada says to tell you howdy and to ask how you're doing, if you're doing
1: I'm
0: okay.
1: good, Jojo. Great. Thank you for asking. And I hope you're doing well too.
0: All right, so there, I came upon a story in the Observer in which a gentleman who has been married for what, 8 or 9 years, and he thought that, he wanted to do something to spice up the marriage. So he suggested to his wife that they have an open relationship and that they would, invite situation, each of them could have a situationship. So he had his situationship, but when he went into that situationship, he realized that it wasn't for him, that it's he has no interest in that kind of thing. And he realized that, he was not having the kind of fun that he thought he would. And so he abandoned the situationship. So when he checked on his wife, she found herself in a situationship that she was enjoying.
1: Exactly my
0: And she
1: point.
0: loved it. And so
1: See?
0: he asked her to, since he was not enjoying his, and he says, look, he what's the word I'm searching for? So he ended his situationship. So he asked his wife to do the same. She said to him, no, she would not, because it brought out something in her, and she felt alive with the situationship, and so she's not going to give it up. So now he's worried that she now will lose herself with this, because it's a younger guy who she has the situationship with. And he says, she's doing all sort of things and having all sort of adventure with this younger person, and he fears that he has lost her and she will not come back.
1: She's not going to go back. She is not going to go back, and that is exactly my point, Kenneth. He should not have allowed it or asked for it, because you see, it come now and backfire on him. He's the one who is hurt. He's the one who's feeling the pain, and she's having her ball.
0: Yes, ma'am.
1: and she's not going to go back because she wants that. It's like when I don't know, but this is what they say about when you're on drugs, like when you're on coke, and you get a high and you want it again, and you keep going back for it, right? And you can't stop.
0: But
1: It's an addiction. It's an addiction.
0: you know, I'm trying to remember if it was Charmaine in Black River said maybe that person who she got involved with probably was her sideman long time, but it's just now she got a way to legalize him.
1: To
0: Yes, for
1: get
0: bringing me in and make it look legal. So it's an
1: You did have a
0: opportunity
1: good
0: which she
1: point.
0: took advantage of. So maybe it was her like a sideman or pundit long
1: Yeah,
0: time,
1: but
0: and she'd
1: maybe
0: have
1: she has
0: keep
1: a
0: it.
1: bunny husband. Maybe she has a bunny in Peru.
0: My gosh.
1: She's so concerned.
0: Yeah, well,
1: Why are
0: Joe,
1: you concerned, Kenneth?
0: no, you know, it, you know, I can't help but being concerned,
1: Yes, as a man, I suppose you ought to be.
0: yeah, Jojo says to tell her that she's fine, and she says thank you for asking. Danny B listening to the situation, to the argument. Danny B said that woman, she gone.
1: Yeah, of course she's gone. She's gone. She's not going back. Better divorce her and go find somebody else, because she's not going to be able to satisfy her anymore. You know what I'm saying? I don't think
0: You mean
1: he can do
0: she's
1: that.
0: found a younger guy, and
1: Yes,
0: it's now
1: and
0: it's going to be a
1: woman,
0: competition?
1: she get back our groove.
0: You mean how Stella got her
1: Yeah,
0: groom?
1: absolutely. And it's a dangerous thing to make a woman get back our groove. Trust me.
0: Hear the
1: And don't
0: one.
1: ask me if I'm talking from
0: Yeah,
1: experience.
0: no, man, me not do that one. Hear the one. Hear the one, Edgar. Hear the one, Edgar. No open relationship around here.
1: I agree.
0: Hear
1: I
0: him,
1: agree
0: no? See, there you go. He's getting bun. once, yeah, once.

0: Once I have driven in that bug, I will never go back. So Edgar says, not only the curry chicken him want driving at the bug. Edgar says, if you ever make him drive a bug, nobody get him out of a bug. I code that, you know.
1: I code
0: that. All right, so to the more serious things though, we are talking about now.
1: Yeah, what is the topic?
0: Cybercrime. Cybercrime. Okay. Yeah, it's two. Cybercrime. Mm-hmm. So it's security. It's two security security topic. Security. So I don't know if you're aware. I guess you would have
1: aware. Absolutely.
0: That
1: aware of what?
0: All right. So hold on. Let me give you some stats. So it says that cybercrime attacks in Jamaica have surged dramatically, reaching over 46 million attempts detected recently. Mm-hmm. So among the recent attacks, this company, for one.
1: I know, your company, yes, I remember when
0: but,
1: it happened.
0: Right, but even more recently, the Jamaica Stock Exchange confirmed that they had a cybersecurity incident where hackers accessed certain clients' personal information.
1: Mm-hmm.
0: And they say, however, that the breach has been contained and there's no evidence that trading settlement platforms or core transactional systems were compromised. So that's one of the reasons. That was like one day ago or so. That was like Friday. So that would be like 2 days. All right. All right.
1: Yeah.
0: Also, the NHF, the National Health Fund, is investigating a cybersecurity threat after a hacker group called Peer claimed to have access approximately 2.9 terabytes of the agency's data.
1: Mm-hmm.
0: The threat involves confidential beneficiary information, though the NHF service delivery remains unaffected. So, want to get your thoughts on that. I mean, if you know about anything about that.
1: About cyber?
0: Yeah.
1: Yeah,
0: and then, hold on, before. So, the other one now is the police force, the JCF, has come under some heavy criticism recently, right? But in addition to that, the police commissioner said, well, I will not criticize them. He's talking about some milestones, especially a milestone that was achieved last month. He says it's a historic milestone where Jamaica recorded just 39 murders for the month of May. This figure represents the lowest monthly murder total in more than three decades, bucking the historical trend of May traditionally being the most violent month. So me never know say me a violent month. So the people that were born me are some violent people. Well, I joking. Anyhow, following on that, there's some back and forth between the Minister Delroy Chuck and the Jamaica for Justice, where
1: all the time.
0: Yes, so there's an argument that been put forward that Jamaica have a human rights problem based on what's been happening with the police activity and the amount of fatal shootings that's associated with police. And so the JFJ says Jamaica have a human rights problem. However, Minister Chuck said no go so. Yeah. So I'm asking, you know, if you as a citizen, if you were to grade the police force out of 10, what would be your grade and why? And if you book up the police commissioner, which I know it's a possibility that you would, and you and him are having a conversation, what recommendations? Same thing. What recommendations you would make and to him and say, you know, Mr. Doctor Blake, I mean, you know, it's possible if you could look in this direction, what would be the direction?
1: Okay, fine. So let's start with, because I think I have to elaborate on the police rating. So I'll deal with the cybersecurity questions first, you know? Of course, you know, I absolutely know about cybersecurity. And you see, Kenneth, a company can spend a fortune on security cameras, alarms, gate guard, but if someone inside props the door

0: and none of that matters, and that's cybercrime today.
1: Mm-hmm.
0: You know, hackers don't sit in a dark room breaking codes anymore. They don't. They mm-hmm. just ask. They send an email that looks like your boss,
1: mm-hmm.
0: a text that looks like your bank, a phone call that sounds like your CEO, because with the advent of AI, that's what they use, you know?
1: Mm-hmm.
0: And all they all they need to do, right, is just those simple things. And it's just one person they need to say yes. One click, one password, one gift card, which is very, very common nowadays. You know, I get them on my phone. And that's it. You know, they get into your system. And that's why companies train staff now. Not because people are stupid, because criminals are clever.
1: Mm-hmm.
0: And because you can teach a computer to block a virus. You can't teach it to spot a lie.
1: Mm-hmm.
0: Only people can do that. And yeah. only if they know what a lie looks like, you know? And it's training isn't about blame. It is about armor. It's about armor. And when you know what to look for,
1: mm-hmm.
0: you stop being the weak link and you become the firewall, as it were. And I said all of that to say this. Every year I do cybersecurity training. Every single year, I have to do it, because if I can't do my job if I don't do it, because it is a serious, serious problem in Jamaica today, worldwide.
1: Yeah.
0: But I mean, it is. I cannot. You know, 10 years ago, I couldn't imagine that we'd be at this stage now. It is very, very serious. And in my organization, you can do it. You can try. You're not going to get it, because we are very, very, very, very strict. And our training is most important. Every single one of us have to do it. So I know what to look for. I know everything about cybersecurity. You know, it is important. And I wish more persons, I wish they would have, just training for, just have training and invite persons to come.
1: Mm-hmm.
0: You know, maybe pay a small fee. Because it is important. It is very important for us to be very aware of what happens with these hackers.
2: But you know,
0: important.
2: Yeah, it is. But mm-hmm. but you know what? Listening to you, I'm sharing mm-hmm. your views on this cybercrime and cyber attacks,
0: mm-hmm.
2: and looking at the data that says the island has recorded over 46 million attacks mm-hmm. recently.
0: Mm-hmm. That's a lot.
2: What is it that it's the something has been detected in our system to say, well, our protection is not as strong, and so we are vulnerable, and so that's why they are targeting us so much, where we have 46 million.
0: No, I just think the hackers are at work, and they are getting more and more clever.
1: Mm.
0: You know, I think our security, our cyber security training and our system is really very strong.
1: Mm-hmm.
0: I believe so. I believe it is. But the hackers, they don't back down, man. They're smart. I mean, if you were to do one of those training courses.
2: No,
0: right?
2: we do. It's done here.
0: Yeah, I know. You mm-hmm. do. I mean, I just talking in general.
2: Yeah.
0: In
2: mm-hmm.
0: general.
1: Mm-hmm.
0: I mean, you see how clever these people are. You have to be on your P's and Q's. You have to use your head. I think we have good systems in place. I really believe so. Because, I mean, we're ahead now. Technology, we're way ahead. It's just that these people are really clever, because the hackers are not dumb people. You know, these people are university graduates. These people are bright people. Mm-hmm.
2: There's a particular African country that has a
0: Nigeria.
2: High rate of yes.
0: I know.
2: And I was laughing, you know, because I was listening to somebody sharing an incident about a situation with them. And mm-hmm. it was said that when this taxi company, this new taxi company that's global again, what's it?
0: Gosh, I know what it is. I can't remember the name, but I know it.
2: Yeah, it's also here yeah. in Jamaica.
0: Yeah,
2: so when they went to Nigeria in a bid to

0: to get those taxi drivers into to use the system, they gave them like incentives to pick up people from the airport, and so there was an incentive to pick up a client, and also another incentive to also return that client to the airport. So what the Nigerians did was just to record, put it on record that they went to the airport, so the system would record them. So they'd go to the airport with nobody in the cab and return to a location and then go back, so they'd get the fear from so it was a bonus, you know, from so that they were trying to establish themselves. The company was trying to establish themselves. Right. So they just what they did was just drive the empty cab to the airport, claim that they had picked up somebody, and then go back to the airport and claim that they had. So all they had to do was continue to do that. They didn't have to pick up anybody, at all. So that was like a way of just scamming the company. Yeah, so Danny B in Duhene Park says it's Uber in drive. Exactly, Danny B says Uber. So they're very, very skilled, very creative, and, you know...
1: It's scary.
0: Very, very dangerous.
1: Very, very scary. And you just don't know when they are going to strike. So that is why you always have to be up to date with your training. You have to be up to date. Every year is different. Because they're coming with new ways. You know, so you have to be ahead of the game.
0: I was telling Mr. BC, because, you know, he's constantly on his smartphone talking to women all over the place. So I said to him, you have to be careful, because they will infiltrate infiltrate your system same way, because next thing you're sending, you're drawing out your pension, sending to some young girl who is probably not a girl in a country. Because she said something sweet to you.
1: It's true,
0: Mr. BC said that can't happen to him. That will never happen to him. So I said, all right. I did warn him.
1: It can happen.
0: Yes.
1: Listen, man, it can happen. Up to, when was it? Yesterday, I got a message on my phone. It was so vague. Right? They're usually vague because they don't know who you are. You know, so they don't know. And they don't know when they are using, when they get into somebody else's phone, right? When are you afraid? Because what they do, they hack. Like if you have a WhatsApp group, sometimes they get into that and then they send messages, right? And then they when you respond and they send you stuff and you open, you know what happens, right? And I've been getting these messages, and I got one from one of my colleagues at work, and this is somebody who doesn't have. I don't talk to her. We don't talk on. We don't call each other. We don't talk on WhatsApp or anything. You know, I just have her number because she's my colleague. And if I need to get to her, I know how to, right? But she's my colleague, and we say hi and we talk at work, but we're not friends that way that, you know, we call each other.
0: Yeah.
1: And I just got this message on my phone. How are you today? Hi. Hello. How are you today? So vague, you know? I mean... So right then and there, I knew that it was a scammer. You know, it's a scammer that's trying to get me to answer, and then they strike over a conversation, and then they send you something asking them to vote for them, because I got that. Yeah, vote for them for the whatever. And then, so you have to have your head on your body, because you must know how your friends are, who you know would want would address you if they sent you a message on WhatsApp. It's not going to be vague. They're going to address you, you know, and so, you know, I know as I looked at it, I just deleted it. But yeah, so it's a serious problem, and they can take all your money in your account. I have friends who have lost money. I have a client of mine who lost millions. They got into his account, one of the big banks here, that was being targeted a couple of years ago.

0: And I have another friend too, she had it, but them take 300,000. I mean, if they take 300,000 from me, I got dead. No, even 20,000 of it. You understand what I'm saying?
1: Yeah.
0: Because the thing is, the banks, they take forever
1: to reimburse you after
0: exactly,
1: you have...
0: Exactly, forever, even when they know that it is not your fault.
1: Mm-hmm.
0: They still take forever. It's unfair.
1: Here it is. Charmaine in London. Charmaine mm-hmm. says, my son got charged recently for a trip. He booked mm-hmm. in advance, but the driver never showed up. He was able to claim a refund, but it took approximately 1 week to get his money.
0: Mm-hmm. Yeah, it's just hard. It's just hard.
1: Mm-hmm.
0: At least 1 week, not so bad compared to when you lose
1: the months,
0: and millions, and then the bank takes forever. Because my client, who is my very close friend,
1: mm-hmm.
0: and yes, he's rich, but he lost millions, and even after 6 months, he never got his money. I must ask him if he got it back. But he couldn't use his account,
1: mm-hmm.
0: you know, and that is also a disadvantage.
1: Yeah.
0: And unfair too, because you can't use your account to shut down, and you have the money in there, and you know you can't access it and all that. You know, it's a wicked act, man. They should go to prison for life, man. They are wicked.
1: Yeah. Jojo says, my former employer, Canada's number one telecommunications
0: company. Rogers?
1: She says monthly mandatory cyber courses, and mm-hmm. employees are tested almost daily throughout mm-hmm. over 8 hours with email testing.
0: Yes.
1: And if you fail by opening
0: said
1: email, you must take the cyber course by end of said week.
0: Yes. I know that. We do that too. I mean, they test us all the time. They send us the emails and the phishing emails. Mm-hmm. And if you, but, you know, because I've been doing this exam for years,
1: mm-hmm.
0: this training and exam. It's an exam and it's hard. I mean, it's a whole lot of reading and stuff, and you have to use your head. And sometimes, because I think I know, I mean, you never know enough,
1: mm-hmm.
0: right? But, you know, Sometimes I know even before I read how to deal with the question
1: mm-hmm.
0: because I'm used to it. You know what I'm saying?
1: Yes.
0: But I mean, the more you do it, the more you know. But there are new things that pop up every year because these people are clever. So they will find other ways because they know that you're closing in on them. And boy, I'm telling you, this world. Anyway, yes. So I don't want time to go to see you come. Run me off and talk about you have to go now.
1: Well, true. It's because I'm here, so you cook nice curry chicken. And one of my...
0: like curry?
1: I love curry. I don't know if there's a faint trace of Indian in my bloodline somewhere.
0: Oh, maybe.
1: But I love curry.
0: Yeah.
1: I mean, it don't mean say I have white liver.
0: Right,
1: but I like... but I like curry. I like curry goat. I like curry chicken.
0: Curry chicken.
1: Yeah, I like curry. Anything curry.
0: Everything curry.
1: Yeah.
0: Okay. Mm-hmm. I'll bear that in mind.
1: Yes.
0: Maybe you'll get lucky one of these days.
1: Wow. Maxine in Toronto says maybe cyber training courses should start in high school. Kenneth,
0: sure.
1: I watched a grade 5 student created an article using AI of another student that wasn't mm-hmm. even present in school. Yeah. Your phone, email, and bank card are all linked.
0: Yes.
1: So, grade 5 student
0: mm-hmm.
1: use AI and create mm-hmm. another student that wasn't even present in school.
0: You see what I mean?
1: Yeah.
0: Serious?
1: Yeah.
0: A grade 5 student.
1: Mm-hmm. Mm-hmm.
0: God help us.
1: Oh, my.
0: Oh, my.
1: Yes. So on to another form of security now. We're talking about the JCF. And in terms of
0: Babylon.
1: Your grade, what kind of grade would you give them?
0: Babylon?
1: Yeah. Their performance,
0: okay.
1: You know.
0: Okay.
1: And why? Yeah. And what recommendations, if you have any, you know.
0: Head of the Babylon.

0: Okay, well, Kenneth, I'm not here to bash the police. I'm not
1: Not
0: here
1: at all, and it's not a bashing exercise.
0: No,
1: Yeah.
0: and I'm not here to praise them blind either. I'm here to be honest. And if I had to grade the JDF right now, to this morning, today, I'd give them a 5.5 out of 10.
1: 5.5?
0: 5.5 out of 10. And that's not failing, but it's not passing either. It's we see you trying, but we are not ready to sleep with the door open yet. And here's why they get 5.5. For one, right, it's quieter than before. You know, I talk to anybody over 50 today, ask them about the gunfire 5 years ago versus now, and they will tell you it's less. Why, I don't know why these people come driving these fast cars, people.
1: here's somebody who have two fast cars. Talking about somebody who drive in a fast car. Anyway, I am not here to judge.
0: Yeah, well, this is a quiet zone. Trust me, that's spoiled people, spoiled picnic them. Anyway, so I was saying, right, if you ask anybody over 50 and you ask them about the gunfire today, again, 5 years ago, they will tell you it's less. I mean, you can't. Nowadays, from what I hear, I'm not doing it, but from what I hear, you can walk to the shop at 8 p.m. in places you couldn't before. And that didn't happen by accident. That's police work. And you know, that's pressure. That counts for something. We can't ignore it.
1: Yes,
0: right?
1: Because, you know, the commissioner pointed out to me, which saw a significant reduction in murders, and based on their record, May was one of the difficult months that had the highest murder rate in previous years, and the murder rate has gone down.
0: Yes, it's true.
1: You know, listening to you, and you can correct me if I'm maybe not assessing this correctly. I believe you have some Jamaicans who are upset because of what they see as excessive force in some instances.
0: Yes, yes.
1: However, you have another set of Jamaicans who are very relieved that the murder rate has gone down.
0: Yes, absolutely.
1: And so they will not say anything at all.
0: No.
1: They're happy that the murder rate has gone down. And so then the two have not much to say.
0: Then I have not much to say, but they need to say it because it's important to talk, and that's why you've asked the question,
1: right?
0: And that's why I'm telling you why I'm grading them 5.5. You know, but another thing is that people are starting to talk to them again. That never used to happen before.
1: Yeah.
0: Years ago, police would pull up and the whole yard disappear, right? No, more people will give a statement, I believe. More people will call 119. And that's trust coming back, Kenneth. Little by little, trust is coming back. Body cams also helped.
1: Edgar has been on the WhatsApp line bawling out body cam all morning.
0: Yeah. Body cams help, helped with all of that, what you said a while ago, with the murders going on. Indicom helped. Because when a force starts to hold itself accountable, citizens notice, and we've been noticing. And another thing too, when disaster hits, they run towards it. They don't run from it. Like the people who, when gunshot are fired.
1: In putting together the show for this morning, and I was thinking about the subjects to on which to ask the question. This came to me, the song, who are you going to call when you see Dopey?
0: Yes.
1: Ghostbusters. Yes.
0: Yeah.
1: Who are you going to call when somebody knocking on your door to do you harm? You're going to call the police.
0: Police,
1: Edgar, who you going to call, Edgar?
0: That's what I say. They run to disaster.
1: Yeah.
0: Right? When disaster hits, if you call them, they're coming to you.
1: Right.
0: And they run to it, just like when the 60s, when they made the gunshot, them.

0: going to the them run for like the gunshot, right? Instead of, and case in point, June 6th, we had blackout. Whole island dark. Who was in the middle of Hope Road directing traffic? Police. Oh,
1: yeah. But you know, as you talk about that, you know, as you talk about that triple, what just came to me was that you didn't hear of any major crimes, any major robberies or or anything like that when during the breakout. So
0: because they were there.
1: That must tell you something.
0: Yes, they were out there. Like I said, I was on the road, right? And you know, when they, and they were there because I was in that. Anyway, and we get to that after. But yes, they were there, right? And when it's hurricane, they are also there. You know, when the country is scared, they show up. You have to respect that. We have to respect that. And that's why they are not a three. That's why they get a 5.5 from me.
1: Edgar still shouting out, we need the cameras all around. But here's something. You can respond to Edgar after I ask you this. Here's what I want to ask you, or and I want your honest opinion. From your interactions with Jamaicans, because I know you've interacted with a lot of people in different parishes. Your assessment of Jamaicans on a whole. Would you agree that we can be very difficult?
0: Of course.
1: And we like to challenge authority. I mean, from the simple fact that my experience here on a Sunday morning with some of the night stalkers, them who we have to deal with, them very unruly. So can you imagine all the police have to, some people the police have to deal with, and how difficult their job is?
0: Very difficult, very, very difficult. It's true. There are, I mean, I've seen it many times. I've seen it because I'm all there, and I see that sometimes I feel sorry for them, especially some of the young ones who really can't manage the stress. But, and you know, because they don't know what to do, and I mean, they know they can't be like first time police. You remember the. I don't remember what they call them.
1: Donovan, so them for wear shorts and blow whistle.
0: I'm not going to respond. No comment. But Ted, here's why they can't get a six yet from me, right? Why they can't get a six. Because what I told you before was positive, right? Pretty positive, but maybe the score looks low. But here's why they can't get a six just yet from me. Too many mothers still waiting. Everybody knows a family where somebody got killed, and everybody knows how the story ends. Police still investigating. A year passes, 2 years pass.
1: Escaping in nearby bushes.
0: Bushes, right? Yeah, always escaping nearby bushes. The one who, there's always at least one who escaped, right? You have no trial, no answers. You can't tell a mother to trust that system when the system never gave her closure. It is very hard. It is hard. Only you cannot say you know how a mother feels when she loses her child. You cannot. And I'm saying, sorry, Kenneth, I'm saying that sometimes some of these people aren't innocent at all, you know, but sometimes a lot of them are innocent. Sometimes, many of them we see that people are protesting and saying they are innocent. I believe that some, maybe 30%, maybe I'm saying too, maybe that's high, but it could be about 30% who are innocent of all the people they kill over the period. You know, so if, when a mother can't close, don't get closer, it's hard. It's your child. You brought this person into the world. You alone feel the pain, you know. A father loses a child is hard too, but a mother, let me tell you. So, you know, and so you have to think about that. And, you know, your service depends on your address. I have seen that in many cases. Let's stop pretending, Kenny.

0: let's stop pretending. Trouble in Jacksonville responds quick. I tell you, Trouble in Steinstone off the main. I use Steinstone off the main. Mm-hmm. You might be calling back three times before you get help. But same badge, same government, different treatment. Until that stops, we can't talk about one JCF.
1: All right.
0: We have two.
1: All right. May I have a question for you? Even though you briefly hinted at it, but I still want to put it in context more. But before may I ask you, or I put it out, I make the point.
0: Mm-hmm.
1: Maxine in Toronto says she agree with you in terms of your grading. 5.5. Maxine says she agrees with that grade.
0: Mm-hmm.
1: She says, she adds that some progress made, human rights violations are happening until the violation is at your doorstep. Then accountability will be voice of the day. True. Some officers need conflict resolution training. So so that's from Maxine in Toronto. Jojo, let me see what Jojo says. Jojo says, Jojo asked me if I have curry chickpeas. Jojo, yes, Jojo, I've had it. It's very nice. I had it once recently. It was So yes, but Jojo says, Kenneth, like the caller last week who cursed you out for not taking his or her call. Because I think Jojo is referring to, like I said, some people are difficult. We are difficult people.
0: Yes.
1: You understand? Yes. We are difficult to deal with, and we like to challenge authority.
0: Yes.
1: Because we feel so bad no better than we. And not because you're police, you cannot deal with me, so you can't deal with me, make me bad like you, tell me better than you, so nobody feels it. Because you understand, that's how we think, some of us think. Mm-hmm. All right, so you spoke about the grieving parent, the mother, who has got no closure because her child has been taken out. That is one side. And you did say, because I know you're a fear in your deliberations, you know.
0: Yeah.
1: However, what about that family who has lost a breadwinner to senseless violence? I mean, robbed and killed. And, you know, that mother or that family who has lost a daughter to domestic violence. And it's multifaceted in terms of
0: it is because maybe the 30% maybe a bit high. I don't know. I'm not going on from that.
1: And I say to ask the question. With all that they have to deal with, the difficult citizens who constantly challenge, and even though they know they are wrong, they try to get away with it. The fact that nobody know, some people don't want to believe that when there's a firefight between the police and the gunman, you probably don't have the choice. The police don't have the choice of shoot somebody in their foot, or that the gunman are going to surrender and say, like in a show, I go all up in and surrender and say, me give up. Like when you look up it now, you play a police and thief, and you give up or you surrender. Nobody now surrender because people will say them bad and them have the machine and the machine, whatever. Are we taking all of this into consideration?
0: Of course, we're taking all of
1: that. When the island was overflowed with blood, you know, the years when we were unofficially the murder capital of the Caribbean and stuff. And now the numbers have gone down, and some would say the policing methods are heavy-handed and they should find ways. I mean, there are different arguments you can put
0: and
1: forward.
0: And I've seen cases too.
1: So are we too harsh in or condemnation of the police sometimes in them doing their work? I'm just asking because you know
0: no because the people are saying, to all those people who are saying that the police are not doing their job, and I mean, use your head if that were the case, right? If it were true, Why are they the ones getting shot at? Why are they bearing their own? Why are the streets quieter than last year? Policing is hard. Policing in Jamaica with our history.

0: pay.
1: Listen, most of us know somebody where a police have a friend or a family member. We know somebody we know somebody in the force, you know. And we know that there's no perfect system. So I can understand. I understand your grading of a 5.5 out of 10. And I can understand. I can also understand somebody. I think Donovan gave the system a 4. Mm-hmm. I think probably Mr. BC probably give them 8.
0: Mm-hmm.
1: Right?
0: No, give them
1: 8. Yeah. And thing, because he's saying that, you know, it's a difficult job. And sometimes what they have to deal with, it's you know, it's challenging.
0: Yeah, and the pay not good.
1: Mm.
0: But listen to me now. But one video, we've seen many, right?
1: Mm-hmm.
0: You and I are on social media, and we've seen, and I'm sure that other night stalkers are on also. One video of a young man, a youth, as we call it, getting boxed for nothing.
1: Mm-hmm.
0: Right? Nothing. We see it all the time. Or we might see one with money passing hands at a roadblock. Or we hear about it. And suddenly nobody wants to talk.
1: Mm-hmm.
0: Nobody wants to talk. A trust takes years to build, Kenneth. And 1 minute to break.
1: Yeah.
0: 1 minute to break. And that is why, you know, some people don't trust them. Right? So my 5.5 means this. You're not the problem, but you're not the solution yet either. You're not the solution yet. You're in the middle of the fight. You know, some days you are a winner, some days Jamaica is losing. But by days Jamaica is losing. Mm-hmm. You know, we can't bear our heads in the sand. I mean, it's a fact. And why I can't take them to 8, right?
1: Mm-hmm.
0: What would take them to 8? For me, right, mm-hmm. is when the mother in Morant Bay, I go in country all the time, gets the same detective work as the man in Manor Park or in Norbrook or in Jacksville.
1: Uptown.
0: Yeah, uptown, you know?
1: Yeah.
0: When case gets solved because of facts, not favors. When protect and serve isn't a slogan on a car, it's what happens at 2 o'clock in the morning when nobody is watching, right? And this is at 2 o'clock, I am not in my bed yet. This is when I want to know that protect and serve works. It means something, you know? Until then, 5.5, you keep working for me because we don't want to have to argue about the police. We just want to be able to call them. And that's not too much to ask. You know?
1: Looking here at a night stalker,
0: mm-hmm.
1: Arlene in the Bronx. Mm-hmm. Hi, Arlene. I don't see a regular on the WhatsApp line, but Audi. Arlene disagrees with you. Arlene mm-hmm. says Triple X is being contrary. The mothers who lost their children to gunmen are not mm-hmm. crying.
0: Mm-hmm. They are not crying?
1: No.
0: I don't understand.
1: She says just plain bias politicking. So I don't know if she's saying you are bias or politicking. I'm not sure. Arlene, be a little bit more clear with that, no?
0: I don't understand.
1: But she says she don't agree with you. You're being contrary.
0: I don't know. You know what? What did I say? I don't understand. Because I'm defending the mother who lost her child to criminals.
1: Mm.
0: That's who I'm defending.
1: Charmaine in London says, I think we need CCTVs on our streets in conjunction with the police wearing body cameras.
0: Mm-hmm.
1: So that's what Charmaine says. But she believes that would help.
0: We have.
1: Yeah, but we don't have a high percentage. A high,
0: yeah, we need more. We need more because that's good.
1: Arlene, we don't take call on the WhatsApp line, Arlene. You have to call on the landlines. We don't. So please don't call the WhatsApp line. All right? So she clearly don't agree with your argument.
0: But I don't know. And she needs to be specific.
1: I think she's more on the side of the in favor of the police, because she said when the murders touch your doorstep, then uno will know. So
0: it seems
1: Arlene is coming from a place where, based on her ex-

0: experience.
1: But did I
0: she
1: not
0: would
1: say
0: be
1: that when it is when the mother in Spanish Town gets the same treatment as the one in Jackville?
0: Mm.
1: Is that what I'm saying?
0: Well, may I try interpret where Arlene come from? This which because Arlene is clearly coming from a place.
1: Yeah.
0: We're not sure. Outside of the fact that she's in Bronx, but she's clearly coming from a place, right? Anyway, Maxine in Toronto says we need to go back to basics. Respect for self, other, and rules of laws. Has mm-hmm. anyone really doing the data on mental health and stress factor within the force?
1: True.
0: That's true. That's a very
1: true.
0: Important point
1: very
0: because
1: important
0: it's a very
1: point.
0: Stressful job.
1: Yes, it is. It is. It is very stressful. And they're not getting good pay. I know that for a fact. And if I had 10 minutes with the commissioner, which I could have had the other day,
0: mm-hmm.
1: because we're at the, when I was at, it's funny, I was at the celebration of the life of Ernest Smith
0: mm-hmm.
1: at the Louis Bennett Garden, and I was sitting next to the commissioner. I should have asked him,
0: mm-hmm.
1: but I didn't have your question. But if I had 10 minutes with the commissioner, I wouldn't lecture him. I'd talk to him
0: yeah.
1: like a citizen who wants him to win, because if JCF wins, Jamaica wins.
0: Mm-hmm.
1: Yeah.
0: Yeah.
1: And what I'd say, you know, no fluff, you know, no fluff at all. I just say, you know, you're fighting. I tell him that you're fighting 2026 crime with 1990 tools, and you have to fix that first, because mm-hmm. I've seen officers writing statements in books with carbon paper in 2026. Right? No, but it's true,
0: It's serious. A serious thing.
1: I mean, we were in 2026 and it's 1992. He has to fix that first. You know, give every station a working computer and internet that doesn't crash.
0: You're the one, Danny B. You know, Danny B. Mm-hmm. said, "Give them 10." Him give them 10. Danny B. says, "Give them 10." Whenever you are wanted, then find you. With them ugly vehicles and them full force.
1: Just today, the ugly vehicle. Well,
0: it's square vehicle them Danny had talked about. Danny B say ugly vehicle. And it's the new square vehicle, I mean. Him had talked about the Jeep, them will look square. Them looks like some 80s vehicle, like some retro vehicle.
1: They're back in time. You know, so can't I give every station a working computer and internet that doesn't crash.
0: Yeah.
1: Because if a farmer can do online banking,
0: mm-hmm.
1: a detective can type a report.
0: Yeah.
1: Right? Body cams for every officer on patrol.
0: Mm-hmm.
1: No exception.
0: All right. So right? I was saying to you, I think Arlene is coming from a place, and I know I understand where she's coming from. Arlene says, "It's just 3 weeks ago, boy chop up my friend in our district
1: God.
0: And kill him for no other reason than mm-hmm. bad mind." So I think
1: mm-hmm.
0: Arlene is saying that the JCF should get more credit for fighting crime, because she's saying where some crime are gruesome. It's
1: mm-hmm.
0: gruesome, because she's describing here where a friend of hers got
1: mm-hmm.
0: killed, you know, mm-hmm. In a domestic dispute
1: mm-hmm.
0: in her district, was killed for no reason at all.
1: Mm-hmm.
0: So I get where she's coming from now.
1: Mm-hmm.
0: I get where she's coming from.
1: Yeah,
0: so while you egg my you give 5.5, I think Arlene probably won't give them a higher number
1: more.
0: Because she has felt something that she believes, you know.
1: Yes,
0: yeah.
1: I understand.
0: So Arlene, me kinda understand a little bit where I come from.
1: Yeah,
0: now.
1: Yeah. Everybody's experience is different.
0: Mm-hmm.
1: Yeah, I understand fully, and you know, we can agree to disagree.
0: I'll want Edgar Depan, but I'm enjoying Triple S company.
1: Another thing, and I soon go and leave him now,
0: eh.
1: Right? And because this one I didn't even. I there are so many things I tell him, but
0: mm-hmm.
1: I just in the interest of time,
0: mm-hmm.
1: right? And also, besides the body cam
0: yeah.
1: for every officer on patrol, no
0: mm-hmm.
1: exception, cars that start, right?
0: what are you saying? Cars that
1: start, right?
0: So you say police vehicle then not start?
1: Yeah, no, right?
0: Then in a year, so they have get one whip a new vehicle, Mister.
1: Yeah, but you have some old ones. So you know, I've heard officers say that they can't respond because the only vehicle is in the garage.
0: Mm-hmm.
1: You may hear that several times, right? Especially in the country parts, right?
0: Yeah.
1: And you too.
0: Yeah. Yeah,
1: you can't,
0: and with prayer larcenies at such a high volume,
1: you're right, exactly. Yeah,
0: in the country, people really need police with vehicles, especially the unit that is in charge of prayer larceny. You need them to be able to go quickly.
1: They have for that now, you know, they have all the dedicated to prayer larceny, and because you can't fight crime with a flat tire. Sometimes they don't have no spare, and I mean, it's ridiculous. So, and while he listens, because this isn't defund, it's equip, and no cop argues against better tools. And I just end by saying that, right?
0: Yeah.
1: Because I know I've been on a while.
0: Yeah, and I see a couple more people want to get in on the action. And it's 4:28 or 4:29. So thank you very much for calling and sharing your thoughts. Thank you on behalf of Edgar. Edgar is very pleased. You know, he has been sending a lot of messages about how, you know, your presentation is wonderful, and he's enjoyed your company. So on behalf of Edgar, thank you for calling and sharing your thoughts.
1: Thank you so much for having me. It was my pleasure. And hello to everybody. All my family members in this. We call this program Night Stalker Link Up.
0: 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This segment is called the Night Stalker Link Up.
1: The Night Stalker Show on the whole. Mm-hmm. Because it starts from 12 o'clock. Sometimes I'm not on, like tonight.
0: You're about your business, a gallivant and same thing. So you miss out the whole show.
1: Sure, yeah. But next week I'll be here early. I will be here early. So thank you so much. And everybody have a wonderful Sunday and a productive week.
0: Yeah, I'll go curry chicken later.
1: Yes.
0: All right. Just send me an address here. You know, if you let me in, you can just meet me out at the gate with my little pan.
1: Yeah, man.
0: All right. All right. Have a wonderful weekend. Thank you for calling again. All right. Cool. No? All right. It's 4:30. Maxine in Toronto says to tell you, Arlene, that, you know, sorry for your loss, and we need to respect all life matters. It's fragile. So, Arlene. Maxine in Toronto says to tell you sorry for your loss. All right, let's take another call. Hello, good morning.
2: Good morning, sir. How are you?
0: Principal.
2: Man.
0: What a day, man. We're here, you know.
2: We are here. But, you know, sometimes it's very challenging to get to Kenneth, man. However, I'm here, and I know that, you know, the time is limited. But I remember one... Refresh my memory of your topic.
0: All right, so we're talking about cybercrime and the fact that Jamaica has been experiencing a whole lot of cyber attacks recently. Let me see. I can give you the numbers. 46 million attempts detected recently. That's how
2: Over what duration?
0: Well, they didn't get it says the report says recently. Yeah, so it has gone up in recent years, and the last what they have on in terms of figures, there's 40 million attempts recently. Okay. And two important institutions were recently attacked. This company suffered a cyber attack recently. Also, the National Health Fund is investigating a cybersecurity threat from a hacker group called Peer, who claimed to have accessed approximately 2.9 terabytes of the agency's data. Also, the Jamaica Stock Exchange, they experienced some hacking recently. The Jamaica Stock Exchange confirmed a recent cybersecurity incident where hackers accessed certain clients' personal information. So that's just to give you an example of what's happening. We're also looking at the police
2: greeting.
0: The commissioner said May, which has been a month that always recorded

0: recorded a lot of murders. They had a significant decline. And so he is lauding the force on that. But on the other hand, the JFJ has rejected Minister Delroy Chuck's assertion that Jamaica does not have a human rights problem. So they are of the opinion that Jamaica has a human rights problem. So I was saying, you know, based on those two opinions, one is fact, basically. But in terms of, well, how would you, as a citizen, how would you grade the police force in terms of their work? And if it's a high or a low grade, what reason you have for giving them that grade? And if you were to have a conversation with Dr. Blake, I mean, what would you say to him in terms of how they can do the work better?
1: Well, honestly, and in the background of my friend who said I gave my night birds sleeping pillow and left hearing them now. Sorry. Let me start with the police force. Policing in Jamaica, regardless what anyone is going to say, we have to be honest. Policing in Jamaica is a very difficult job, but challenging job. And they are trying. And for me, my honest opinion, I would have given them a 6.
0: 6?
1: Yeah, I would give them 6.
0: Okay.
1: And why? I have seen improvement in the security force. And by virtue of their job, and one of the things I don't like is a bias in life in Jamaica. When a police life is taken, I don't see the, I think it's once in my lifetime in Jamaica I saw a police life thing, and I saw a demonstration. Once I ever see a demonstration for a police. I've seen numerous demonstrations for other, questionable characters. So, challenging. Equipment, what they are working with. We have improvement. Good improvement in the system overall. But I think Dr. Blake is a man who said he's of technology. I would have wanted to see more technological development in the force. You know, technology right now is the way forward. And I must commend them. I don't know if you have ever been stopped recently by any...
0: Yeah, one Friday night. I think, trying to remember which it was. Maybe it was probably either early this month or late last month. I was stopped while going home.
1: Mm-hmm.
0: And the interaction was pleasant.
1: Yes.
0: And professional, yes. I believe, yeah.
1: Mm-hmm. And they were able to tell you, because I was in a vehicle, not my vehicle.
0: Mm-hmm.
1: We were coming from somewhere and it was stopped. And they were able to inform the driver about his fitness. His fitness was like a day or two out. And the technology could have told him that his license and all those things are up to date. So the use of technology is very important. And but honestly, they have been criticized too much about the body-worn cameras.
0: Nelson says we are talking about crime is up. No, we are talking about police killing is up. Crime needs to be put under control.
1: Yeah. And the criminals that the police are dealing with now, that is why I start with them. High-tech criminals. And first two, drastic means, in any way, means drastic solution. Drastic crime. Drastic solution. We have some criminals in this country, and I don't know who if people are not really observing them. We have some high-tech criminals in this country. And crime in this country, as I'm seeing it, is big business. Big business. Right now, I don't even know the cost of a hitman. But we have them here. Isn't that a business? A man is out there, ready to be paid by someone to come and get rid of a good boy, Kenneth Reed, and RGR, who I like to listen to. They put a price on your head. When, for us Jamaicans, you're priceless. To us, you're so therapeutic to so many people. Your show and all of that. People are only looking at. So those are people out there who are willing to take a cut, whatever you want to call it. What them call that? When them
0: take out a hit on somebody. Is that what you mean?
1: Come again?
0: No, are you saying there are people who are willing to?
1: Yes,
0: to
1: man. What they call that money? There's a name for that type of money, man.
0: Contract killing.
1: Yeah, but the money, like where. Yeah, man, it's a contract, but biblically, I think they have one name for that, man. When thing that they pay for the Jews, they made pay for Jesus and the money, they couldn't go back into the treasury.
0: Oh, I mean,
1: research, there's a name for such a.
0: That word I can't help you with.
1: Yeah, man.
0: Yeah.
1: So, you know, and people are out here.
0: Mm.
1: That's their profession.
0: Mm-hmm.
1: The police have to deal with them. Technology. More technology is needed. I personally think so. And they must keep abreast of the criminals. And people, Jamaicans, must realize, don't scare manage. When I say don't, people have certain IQ,
0: mm-hmm.
1: cannot manage certain systems in Jamaica to infiltrate it.
0: Mm-hmm.
1: It needs people with brains and high-level thinking. So the police have to try and be above them. Mr. Blake must ensure that, you know, some special attention paid to that. The police must be on constant training. These police that I'm seeing out there right now, some of them too heavy.
0: When you say heavy, what do you mean?
1: Overweight.
0: Oh, the fitness.
1: Yeah, man, the fitness, man, the overweight.
0: Mm-hmm.
1: Like the soldiers who are doing their regular fitness training.
0: Mm-hmm.
1: The police, I think the police need that. And I must commend the Minister of National Security. He gave them some relatively good vehicle recently.
0: But Mayor Night Stalker does describe them as the ugly vehicle then. Because they got some new ones recently and some addition to the fleet, which I think, I'm trying to remember if the make is Toyota, but they kind of, you remember when you were a boy, you used to get them little toy soldier vehicle, and them square, mm-hmm. and have that kind of, yeah, they look like that.
1: But you know, I know that we have to move a car into the terrain that they have to
0: drive. Right.
1: And one of the things I am observing is that they are like, I don't know which square one they're talking about, but some vehicle that I see,
0: mm-hmm.
1: It's like they just are one type of vehicle for the entire island.
0: Mm-hmm.
1: We have some terrain in this country, and definitely some off-road vehicle have to manage them places.
0: Mm-hmm.
1: So you have to know which vehicle for which area. You know, you do an assessment and we know how to import and how to deploy.
0: Mm-hmm.
1: Mm-hmm. So we need to look at that. But I see too many of them park up at stations needing repair.

0: and all of those things. Mm-hmm. Police vehicle must be ready.
1: Yeah.
0: Mm-hmm. Must be ready. And if the police vehicle mustn't sleep at police yard, police vehicle must be at the station. Ready for, and I'm still seeing some.
1: Principal, is what you know about police vehicle sleep at police yard. I don't understand. Then suppose the police go up to pick up a new and a fresh uniform, a change of uniform, or
0: no,
1: something.
0: We know when. I have to be objective in my deliberation. What I see, you know. What I see, and I have seen that.
1: But isn't a system in place where once the vehicle leaves the station, you have to log out to say, well, you're going to X point.
0: Yeah, you hear the operative word that you use. System.
1: Isn't there a monitoring system to know where each vehicle is?
0: Who controls the monitoring system?
1: I don't know, sir. I can't respond to that.
0: Okay. So those are some of the things that you... But, you know,
1: yeah,
0: improvement in the force, mm-hmm, I have seen. Technology. I don't want Mr. Blake to be hiding from the technology. Some of the people are criticizing. We saw what happened recently down in if there wasn't enough technology, people wouldn't have seen what really took place.
1: Mm-hmm.
0: So, for us to be fearing our deliberation, and when people are criticizing, we can say, yes, this is what happened. See there?
1: Yeah.
0: You know? The technology will prove that. Mm-hmm. So, that must be out there. And regardless what they are going to say or to tell whatever, or who, I personally know that when I see the thing with my own eyes, I can do my own assimilation. And not me alone, but other people.
1: Mm-hmm.
0: Body camera is needed. Back to the technology, seeing the crime is going.
1: Yeah, the cybercrime, yeah.
0: Cybercrime.
1: Mm-hmm.
0: Criminals. We have some very, very, very smart cyber criminals. And from what I am seeing, I don't know if I'm correct, but it is what I am seeing. Mm-hmm. It is an organized group.
1: Yeah.
0: They are organized.
1: Mm-hmm.
0: It's not only like one person trying to do something. It's just like how we have gangs in Jamaica. We call
1: 46.7 million cyber attack attempts,
0: right,
1: and 7 million active system scans were detected targeting
0: so
1: the island alongside millions of active network probes.
0: You look at that, right? Network.
1: Yeah.
0: Yeah. That tells you they are fully well organized.
1: Mm-hmm.
0: And if you look at business transactions all over the world now,
1: mm-hmm,
0: first, once upon a time, in my early days, to do any business, you have to take one plane and go to whichever country to do that. And now, within seconds, you stay at your home, your office, or wherever you are.
1: You know, for the yard. You can park up your vehicle on the road, and once you have internet access by your smartphone, you can do whatever you want to do on your smartphone.
0: So, while we are doing that,
1: mm-hmm,
0: we must also have the counter, you know, for counter-attack.
1: Mm-hmm.
0: So, these businesses, especially one of the big banks that was targeted recently,
1: mm-hmm,
0: they should ensure that they have systems in place to counter whoever manufacturing the technology. I know they are going to cost a lot, but pay them to invent and manufacture something every time that by the cyber criminals reach to you, you are about two or three steps above them.
1: Yeah.
0: So we have to look at those things.
1: Mm-hmm.

0: like the word recently. I like when they tell me from
1: over what
0: March
1: over what period
0: to me.
1: Yeah,
0: because you know recently to me is kind of relative.
1: Mm.
0: And the long and short, Kenneth, the businesses or the financial institutions, they must try to be above their game, above the cyber criminal game at all times.
1: Mm-hmm.
0: And they have to do so in a resolute way. You have to be vigilant because they are coming at you.
1: Yeah.
0: Yes, they are coming at you. And once they are coming at you, they are coming at you full force.
1: Mm-hmm.
0: So you have to have that resistance. Sorry, I didn't have much more time to...
1: Yeah, we're out of time, but...
0: Yeah, we're
1: you
0: out
1: know,
0: of time after that. But,
1: yeah.
0: You know, we're making some improvement.
1: Mm-hmm.
0: We're making some improvement. And I see some youngsters in the force now being promoted. And honestly, I have interacted with a few and discipline improve.
1: Mm-hmm.
0: Yeah, man. The way they speak to you, I don't know if it, everybody has their own experience, but when I'm spoken to in some dignified way, so I can't criticize them, but I only can speak for myself on that.
1: Mm-hmm.
0: And I want to tell Mr. Blake, make sure the squad that he's in charge of, they maintain dignity when dealing with the public, because trust is one of the hardest of things to maintain. And any time the Jamaican public lose trust in the police, crime is...
1: Well, in a relationship, once the trust is gone...
0: Once the trust is not...
1: The relationship is no more.
0: Definitely.
1: Yeah.
0: So I want him to be aware of that. So, Kenneth?
1: Yes, sir.
0: I'll be taking a little break according to my system. But you know, we can listen to the program anywhere on planet Earth.
1: Yeah, man. Yeah, man. Just drop us a message now and then. Wherever you are, you're listening.
0: Yeah, man. I will always be listening. And to all my Night Stalkers, Virgin and Sistrin, all the best. I don't know if I'll be doing some circling, I'll circumnavigate a few places. And hopefully, I want to run across a good friend of ours. I heard her name mentioned a few times since I've woken up. Sister Maxine, one of our good Night Stalkers.
1: You mean Maxine?
0: Yeah, man.
1: When I say Maxine, I have to say Maxine. In a different tone, you know.
0: Yeah,
1: understand.
0: Definitely.
1: You know, Maxine.
0: Yeah, man, fully woke.
1: Maxine in Toronto, make up yourself.
0: Yeah, man, make up yourself, Maxine. Hope to see you. And you know, the Night Stalkers. I always like my Night Stalkers. All the best, tandem is. There's pastor. There's this pastor that I always like. You haven't heard him for a little while.
1: Mm. I think some people we hear from some Night Stalkers, depending on the topic. You know,
0: right.
1: Depending on how much information that I think they want to share, or you know, they think, because there are some topics that really draw some people.
0: Yeah, man.
1: And they have to try to get their two cents in at times. You know.
0: All the Night Stalkers, all the best. Bird Cup. You know, I was in and out with Bird Cup. Sleep overtake me, Kenneth. He said I left for the last. But I had a very challenging time over the past. Quite a number of close friends and family members passed. You know, I had three funerals today.
1: Wow.
0: Yesterday, Saturday.
1: Uh-huh.
0: Very, very, very close family members, and it's not so easy, you know. So all the best. Let us ensure that it keeps

0: safe. And boy, prayer, we have to keep praying for each other.
1: Yeah, man.
0: Yeah, man. And that's for you. Continue doing what you are doing.
1: I'll try my best. Yeah,
0: yeah, man. And make sure you see if you can reach home safe to and from all the time, yes, okay?
1: Yeah.
0: You're the one who I personally listen to over this side of the program anymore, or station. There are some things happening there that I don't understand, so, and you people not telling us. So I know when, I don't know. But I want you to be safe. Take care of yourself, all the best, safe travel, boom. Night Stalkers, keep safe. Jamaican people, try to be decent, respect law and order, and you'll get back respect from the police. Police, be courteous to the Jamaican people. They are the ones who will help you with information. Commissioner, ensure that training, continuous training, especially discipline and fitness, continues. Motivate them, because your job is not easy, very stressful. And let us see how best we can move this Jamaica forward.
1: All right, Principal. We're out of time, but thank you for calling and sharing your thoughts, all right?
0: Yeah, man.
1: All right, you'll be safe, too.
0: Yeah, man, respect and all the best.
1: All right, sir. All right, it's 5 minutes before five. That's about it for the Night Stalker Show for this Sunday. Thank you for participating in whatever way you did, whether you call or you send a message or you just listen. Thanks for your company. Kenneth Reed checking out.

0: 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The countdown is on. 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We are one people, one heritage, one Jamaica. 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

A good morning to you, my friend, and welcome to Christ for Jamaica, presented jointly at this time on Radio Jamaica by the Church of Christ in Mona Heights, Kingston, Jamaica, and the Jamaica School of Preaching and Biblical Studies International for the express purpose of saying a word on behalf of Jesus Christ, our Lord. I'm Gladwin Kidu, and with me in studio is Neville Long, and at the controls, Charles Lanneman. We wish you and yours a blessed Lord's Day.

The group Mona Acapella Chorus reminds us of the important role that God plays in our life. He is our shepherd and we are his sheep. And our role is to

follow the leadership of the good shepherd. Because Jesus Christ says, I am the way, the truth, and the life. No one comes to the Father except by me. If we want to go to heaven,

most righteous, loving Father. Indeed, you are so good to us in so many ways. You take us through the night. You wake us up this morning. As we're about to get started in our different activities, Father, we ask you for your guidance. We ask you for your protection. Father, we ask you, God, to be with the Metcalf Street Correctional Center. Father, we ask you, God, to be with these young men, oh Father, that as from time to time we go there, share your words with them. Ask you to be with the officers who are in charge. Father, we ask you, God, to be with each and every one this morning. Forgive us of our sin and continue to give us strength as we continue to look to thee in Jesus' name.

On Christ for Jamaica, we continue to offer good spiritual food so that you can be uplifted and draw closer to God in heaven. This morning, we'd like to present a lesson entitled God's Strategic Plan. That is His plan for mankind. So, get your Bible, wake your family, call a friend, text a friend, and let's study God's words together once more.

I'm glad, Winkidu, and we welcome all our listeners to Christ for Jamaica. We appreciate you taking time so early on a Sunday morning to tune in to Radio Jamaica and listen to this program. God bless you. The Bible, a book that began to be written 1,500 years before Christ came to earth and was completed about 100 years after he was born. Written over this extensive period by about 39 different writers, but one author, the Holy Spirit, all 66 books. Romans 15 verse 4 explains the purpose of the Bible. Whatever things was written beforehand was written for our learning, that through patience and comfort of the scriptures, we might have hope. So, the Bible has been written for our learning. And in the Bible, we read of events respect of the early days of the creative process and the early days of the entire universe. In Genesis 1 verse 28, the Bible says, by inspiration of the Holy Spirit, written by Moses, yes, that is after God had created the world and then finally created man. The Bible says in verse 28 of Genesis 1, God blessed them and God said to them, be fruitful and multiply, fill the earth, subdue it, have dominion over the fish of the sea, over the birds of the air, and over everything living that moves on the earth. This was God's command to mankind. He wanted mankind to replenish the earth, to be fruitful and multiply. He wanted males to marry females, heterosexual relationships. In Genesis 2 and verse 24, the Bible says, therefore a man shall leave his father and mother and be joined to his wife, and they shall become one flesh. So, from the very beginning, God wanted marriage to be at the core of the family life system of mankind, because God had a strategic purpose

plan. His strategic long-term plan is best described by the reading from the book of Ephesians, chapter 1. In that text, we read of what was God's strategic plan, what he had in mind even before, from before the creation of the world. The Bible says from verse 3, "Blessed be the God and Father of our Lord Jesus Christ, who has blessed us with every spiritual blessing in the heavenly places in Christ." And look at this. "Just as he chose us," that is Christians, "in him, before the foundation of the world, that we should be holy and without blame before him in love." So God had a plan for the coming of Christians before the creation of the world. And that plan involved first that Adam would have Eve to be his lawfully wedded wife, and that going forward, a man would leave his father and mother and cleave to a female to be his wife. Because in God's strategic plan, he wanted all men to be saved and come to a knowledge of the truth. And marriage was part of that strategic plan. Man was instructed from the beginning to replenish the earth. Even after the flood, after the entire world was destroyed by a flood that lasted for 40 days. In Genesis chapter 9 and verse 1, here is God's instructions to Noah. Genesis 9 and verse 1. "So God blessed Noah and his sons and said to them, 'Be fruitful and multiply, fill the earth.'" So God had a plan. Now, in recent times, country after country has seen a reversal in this replenishing of the earth. The aging of populations in country after country. The decline in populations in countries like Russia, many countries in the Far East, and in Europe, Japan. And in Jamaica, this matter has become more focused in terms of what's happening. Well, there's a way that seems right to a man, but the end, the way is the way of death. Because in Jeremiah chapter 29, we read of the people of Judah having been taken into Babylonian captivity. And they were in captivity for 70 years. And God gave instructions to the people who were going to be in captivity for that long period of time. Jeremiah chapter 29 and verse 4. "Thus saith the Lord of hosts, the God of Israel, to all who were carried away captive, whom I have caused to be carried away from Jerusalem to Babylon." This is what God says. "Build houses, dwell in them, plant gardens, eat their fruit, take wives and beget sons and daughters. Take wives for your sons and give your daughters to husbands, that they may bear sons and daughters, that you may be increased there and not diminished." So here it is. Jews are in captivity in Babylon, and God is saying, hey, get back to business. Get back to the original plan, the instruction. Get married. Have children. Let your sons find daughters of others to marry. And let your daughters find husbands, men to marry. Marriage and childbearing was a key part of God's plan for the survival of the people of Judah. In fact, for the survival of humanity. And so,
It is very important that we see the survival of the family in Jamaica and across the globe as part of God's strategic plan. From the beginning, God intended the marriage-centered family to be the basic unit of society. So, Judah in captivity, we're told to go back to basics, go back to God's original plan. Rebuild Judah around the family life. And this is important to the world and especially Jamaica. A country in which the number of marriages is falling every year, while divorce is increasing. A country in which the birth rate is declining dramatically. A country in which the society is aging significantly. This is unsustainable. We as a country need to return to a marriage-based family life and follow God's instructions that was given to mankind at the beginning, to mankind in the time of the Jews in Babylonian captivity. The whole society in general must encourage marriage, heterosexual marriage. That is, a male and a female get married and have children because it's God's strategic plan for humanity. God, you see, wants all men to be saved and come to a knowledge of the truth. He has put marriage as the place where children can be raised in a God-centered way. God wants creation, his creation, to seek after him and find him, though he's not far from any one of us. Hell was created for the devil and his angels. God wants mankind to go to heaven. And hence, let's pursue God's strategic plan. God's strategic plan is that marriage between a man and a woman should mimic the relationship between Christ and his church. This is so very important. In the book of Ephesians, chapter 5, it says, "Wives, submit to your own husbands as to the Lord." Ephesians 5, verse 22. "For the husband is head of the wife, as also Christ is head of the church, and he is the savior of the body." So that close resemblance, marriage and the church. "Therefore, just as the church is subject to Christ, so let wives be to their own husbands in everything." Then he goes on to compare the relationship of the husband and the wife. He says, "Husbands, love your wives just as Christ loved the church and gave himself for her, that he might sanctify and cleanse her with the washing of water by the word, that he might present to himself a glorious church, not having spot or wrinkle or any such thing, but that she should be holy and without blemish." So husbands ought to love their own wives as their own bodies. He who loves his wife loves himself. And he goes on, "For this reason, a man shall leave his father and mother and be joined to his wife, and the two shall become one flesh. This is a great mystery, but I speak concerning Christ and the church." So you see, my friends, that God had a strategic plan. And from the very beginning, the fact that God created Eve for Adam and made them one, he set a model for how he wants mankind to live. Because marriage, the relationship between a man and his wife, is supposed to mimic the relationship between Christ and his church. Because God has a plan that all men should come into his church. He has a plan
that men should believe in Jesus Christ. Without faith, it's impossible to please him. He has a plan that mankind should repent of his sins. Unless you repent, ye shall all likewise perish, says the word. He has a plan that man should confess Jesus Christ to be with the Son of God. The scripture says, with the heart man believeth, and with the mouth confession is made unto salvation. And he has a plan that mankind should be immersed or baptized in water for the remission of their sins. And hence, their sins washed away, and they should thus be with God in heaven. So he's not willing that any should perish, but that all should come to repentance. And so, my friend, you need to pursue God's strategic plan for you. God wants you to choose salvation. You know, there are many persons who meet me and say, Brother Kidd, I listen to your program. Friends, we are presenting this program not because we just enjoy talking. We are presenting this program because we see the urgent need for people to get off the fence and make a decision to choose to become a Christian in the way that God says we should become Christians. You know, this issue of becoming a Christian, people say, I believe in Jesus Christ. But Jesus Christ said, he that believeth and is baptized shall be saved. He never said you should just believe only. He said, he that believeth and is baptized shall be saved. Mark 16:16. What is the point of saying you believe in Jesus Christ and you're not willing to obey what Jesus Christ said you should do? Jesus Christ came to earth, and John the Baptist was calling upon all to be baptized, and Jesus Christ himself was baptized. So why should we sit on the fence and refuse to pursue God's strategic plan? God's strategic plan is that all men should be saved. And the last act of salvation involves immersion in water. In 1 Peter chapter 3, we are instructed with respect of this whole matter of salvation. It is so important that we all choose this path. Baptism doth now save us, not by the washing away of the filth of the flesh, but the answer of a good conscience towards God through the resurrection of Jesus Christ. So very important. Won't you choose baptism today? It is so key that we don't just sit on the fence and say, I believe in Jesus Christ, but we refuse to be immersed in water. Choose God's plan for the salvation of man. Jesus Christ said, he that believeth and is baptized shall be saved. So he wants us to believe in him. He wants us to repent of our sins. He wants us to confess his name and be immersed in water. He wants us to make our calling and election sure by following his plan for salvation. Won't you do that today? Remember, God wants every human being to be saved, and that includes you. If you are interested in becoming a Christian, you can give us a call right now. Call us at 876-341-5267, and we will talk to you about salvation. This is God's strategic wish and plan for you.

This morning on Christ for Jamaica, we have presented a lesson entitled God's Strategic Plan, in which we have presented the plan of God from the before the creation of the world, that all men should be saved and come to a knowledge of the truth. And as we read through the Bible, the Old Testament, we see how God developed that plan. And then he sent Jesus Christ, and Jesus Christ pointed out that he is the way, the truth, and the life. No one comes to the Father except by me. And he himself set the example. When he was immersed at the exhortation of John the Baptist, not because he was a sinner, but to set an example for all mankind. God's strategic plan is that you and all mankind should be saved and come to a knowledge of the truth.

0: And now some announcements. The Brayton Church of Christ, which meets at 6 Cressus Lane in Brayton in St. Catherine, meets for its assembly this morning. Bible classes for all ages begin at 10, and the worship assembly will be at 11. The local evangelist is Francis York.
1: We trust in him by faith, then his God surely will deliver.
0: The Independent City Church of Christ, which meets at 8 Helcher Drive in Portmore in St. Catherine, will meet for adult classes and children's Bible class this morning at 9:30. And then there will be the General Assembly at 10:30. The local evangelist is Brother Damian Lowe. A warm welcome awaits you.
1: Step right in. I feel like running, skipping, praying.
0: The Bull Savannah Church of Christ, which meets at its facility at Lane in Bull Savannah in St. Elizabeth, will meet this morning. Bible classes start at 10:30 and the worship assembly is at 11:30. All in Bull Savannah, Junction, and surrounding areas are encouraged to come and worship with the Bull Savannah Church of Christ, which meets at their facility at Lane in Bull Savannah, St. Elizabeth. And Bible class starts at 10:30 and the worship assembly is at 11:30.

The Ty Dixon Church of Christ, which meets at its facility on the main road in Ty Dixon, St. Catherine, invites you to worship this morning. Worship begins at 11, and Bible classes for adults and children is at 10. And on Thursday, the church meets at 6 at its facility in Ty Dixon in St. Catherine. And the local evangelist is Oliver Dixon.

0: Christ for Jamaica is presented jointly by the Jamaica School of Preaching and Biblical Studies International and the Mona Church of Christ. It's presented in the name of Jesus Christ on behalf of faithful Christians everywhere.
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0: 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And Charles Lanaman at the controls. Our message, seek ye first the kingdom of God.

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3: 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Thank you for joining us today. Today is the third Lord's Day in the season of Pentecost, and the month of June is being celebrated as Stewardship Month within the Methodist community. And you will continue to hear emphases on the various focus during our subsequent programs. Our speaker today is the Reverend Stephen Mullins.
4: Good day, friends. And on this wonderful Lord's Day, I want to ask you all to now just quiet your hearts and your minds before Almighty God. Let us pray. And so, Father in heaven, we thank you for today. We thank you for your goodness to us, your loving kindness, and your tender mercies. We pray, Lord, that you will guide us. And in this, Lord, Christian Stewardship Month, that you will speak specifically to us as we seek to do your will, now and always, in Jesus' name. Amen. Today, looking at the theme, Rebuilding in Hope with Treasures. And I'll be reading now quickly from Nehemiah chapter 2, verse 17 to verse 20, which says, Then I said to them, You see the trouble we are in, how Jerusalem lies in ruins with its gates burnt. Come, let us rebuild the wall of Jerusalem so that we may no longer suffer disgrace. I told them that the hand of my God has been gracious unto me, and also the words that the king has spoken to me. Then they said, Let us start building. So they committed themselves to the common good. But when Sanballat the Horonite and Tobiah the Ammonite official and Geshem the Arab heard of it, they mocked and ridiculed us, saying, What is this that you are doing? Are you rebelling against the king? Then I replied to them, The God of heaven is the one who will give us success, and we, his servants, are going to start building, but you have no share or claim or historic right in Jerusalem. This is the word of the Lord. Thanks be to God. Now, in the army, it is said that there are three different categories of people. Firstly, those who make things happen. Secondly, those who watch things happen. And thirdly, those who wonder what really happened. Nehemiah was a leader who, by God's grace and guidance, made things happen. Now, today, there are several because of Hurricane Melissa have walls to repair physically. But at the same time, there are several of us who have the challenge of rebuilding in hope our ruined lives, using the treasures that God has given us. Whatever we may encounter in life, we can find in the example of Nehemiah the confidence to deal with whatever adversity and trouble once God is on our side. That's the message that comes out of the story and life of Nehemiah. We have a God who we can expect to act and to be present when difficulty and trouble is present. Now, if we follow the experience of Nehemiah closely, we see him praying and waiting on God to show him the right thing and the right approach to the king. We must understand that it was hard to get into the king's court at that time, and I dare to say it was even harder to get out, because the king was actually suspicious of all persons who wanted to see him, because he saw everyone as a threat to him as king, and so he thought everyone was after his throne. In those days, no one dared to appear sad in the presence of the king, because persons wearing symbols of mourning like sackcloth and ashes were barred from the palace. So by not covering up his inner unrest, Nehemiah was taking a big risk. of stirring up the king's anger and even to be killed by the king's orders. But Nehemiah had been distressed for a long time about the condition in Jerusalem. But he was afraid to let the king be aware of his distress. However, the king quickly noticed that something was wrong with Nehemiah by his somber countenance. This could have been interpreted by the king as disloyalty or disapproval of the king himself. We must know that Nehemiah was the king's trusted advisor. So he chose to overlook Nehemiah's appearance and even express concern about Nehemiah's appearance. Nehemiah then decided to take advantage of the opportunity and to introduce his request by allowing his feelings to be obvious. Now, surprisingly, instead of having Nehemiah maybe banned or executed or banished, the king engages him in meaningful conversation. So the king asks, "Why does your face look so sad?" For Nehemiah, this was a moment of opportunity where God opened the door for him to proceed. So Nehemiah presented his concern over Jerusalem to the king. And interestingly, moved by compassion, the king then asked Nehemiah what he might wish to do about the matter. The king then assumes that Nehemiah had a specific plan as to how to rebuild the ruined walls of Jerusalem. And we can realize that in the months that Nehemiah had been praying, he also was putting a plan together so as to how to fix the problem. One lesson that we can learn here is that God honors order and organization. We must not just move forward haphazardly in things, making things seem to happen as we go along. As the saying goes, so failure to prepare is preparing to fail. We can say that prayer is where planning starts. Nehemiah had been praying for this moment to speak to the king for months, but now that it was a reality, he quickly adds one more quick prayer. The point here is that Nehemiah understood clearly that God, not the king, was in control. Can you imagine what might have happened if Nehemiah did not pray? As the writer Thomas Merton points out, we do not pray in order to receive just any answer. We pray so that we get God's answer. And there is no situation in which nothing is done or nothing happens when we pray. God changed the heart of the king. And we must understand clearly that we are not the ones who cause the change in persons that we talk to about God. It is God who works wonders in persons' lives. Our responsibility is to take our

0: our requests to God and let him bring about the change necessary. Now, Nehemiah gives the king what the army would call a decision briefing, pointing out what is needed and the time frame it should be done in. The reality at play here is that Nehemiah anticipated opposition to his project, not necessarily from the king, but from officials in the surrounding provinces. So without the king's support, Nehemiah would not have been able to return to Israel. And so we know that there were three individuals, as mentioned in the reading, who were not excited about the plan to re-establish a secure Jerusalem, a homeland for the Jews. But the important thing to note is that they did not have the political power or influence to seriously oppose Nehemiah, because he came with proper backing, and that was the authority of the king, covered by prayers to Almighty God. It should be no surprise then to us that when we are doing the Lord's business, we will have opposition, and it might come from places that we don't expect. So be prepared. So arriving all prepared for action with escorts sent by the king, Nehemiah finally got a chance to see the situation for himself. It is said that the perimeter of Jerusalem was approximately 2 miles, and at this time the walls were in ruins. But having done his assessment, Nehemiah then informs the city officials and the leaders what needed to be done. Unlike what might be expected, he did not criticize them for the condition of the wall, or did he threaten or plead with them. He simply informed them that it is time to rebuild and that he needs their commitment for the task to take place. Oh, dear friends, today we might not have literal walls to rebuild, but even as I say that, I know that there are several who do not have literal walls to rebuild, but they have their lives to rebuild. But even as I've said that, we know that there are some who are still trying to rebuild after the ravages of Hurricane Melissa. But we need to understand that it is not all about rebuilding physical walls, but we need to face the challenge of rebuilding ruined lives. So whatever we may encounter today, we can find in Nehemiah's plan the confidence to face and handle adversity with God's grace and authority. We can expect God to act and to be present when there is the need to move forward. In his name, amen.
1: Our speaker today was Reverend Stephen Mullins. Please remember that you are invited to worship with us at any Methodist congregation near you, where a warm welcome awaits you. May you experience the blessedness of this day as it unfolds, and guidance from God's word in your hearts for the days ahead. Please give your attention to the following announcements. Registration is now in progress for the upcoming MCCA Men's Assembly 2026, being held from Saturday, October 31 to Saturday, November 7th, 2026 at the Ramada Princess Hotel in Georgetown, Guyana. Members of the Men's Fellowship are asked to pay particular attention to the deadlines for registration, which is June 30, 2026, and a reminder of your registration fee of $500. District summer camps are on, and we are scheduled for Tuesday, August 4 through to Tuesday, August 11, 2026. All camps will be meeting simultaneously, gamut, senior, and junior. And all persons who are interested in serving at camps as counselors, you are being asked to make contact with the district office or your local circuit offices. Registration forms will soon be available. Please save the dates and begin to work to ensure that all our children and our young people are engaged for summer camps. Please remember that we are being invited to make preparations to have our summer vacation church schools during the months of June.

0: July and August. The Ocherius Methodist Church invites all to a fundraising concert on Sunday, June 14, 2026. That's this afternoon, commencing at 5 p.m. Contribution only $2,000 for adults and $500 for our children at the door. 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The Methodist Voices in Word and Song worship service may be viewed on our YouTube channel at the usual time of 1:30 p.m. every Sunday. Our television program, Methodist Connection, 30 minutes of hymns and songs and the stories behind them, may be viewed on Mercy and Truth Ministries, MTM TV, at 5:30 p.m. also on Sundays. Kindly note, regrettably, that our brother and minister, colleague, Reverend Horace S. Hector, passed away. 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I am Christine Gooden-Bengouche, inviting you to listen again to Light for Our Path next Sunday morning at 5:45. 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Box 892, Kingston 8. You may also contact us by email at mainoffice@jamaicamethodist.org. Thank you so much for sharing with us. And I ask us to prayerfully remember our dear sister, local preacher, Sister Hope McNeil, who lost her son. Please bear the family up in prayers. And may the grace of our Lord and Savior Jesus Christ, the love of God, and the fellowship of the Holy Spirit be with us all, now and forevermore. Amen and amen.
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0: Let us pray. Gracious God, we thank you for the gift of a new week and the opportunity to come before you in worship. Lord, help us to worship you with an undistracted heart. You know how our minds wander to the upcoming week and present worries. Lord, help us to worship you with an undistracted heart. You know how our minds wander to the upcoming week and present worries. Merciful God, you know the multitude of sins we have committed in our lives and even this past week. Help us to hate our sin more and grow in grace as we contemplate what Christ has done to forgive and free us from sin's death grip. Open the eyes of our heart to see the glorious hope we have in Christ, your love for us, and your power at work in those who believe. Loving God, your Son said that the love we have for our brothers and sisters will proclaim to the world that we are your disciples. Deepen our love for one another and make us eager to maintain the unity of the Spirit. Help us care for all, not showing favoritism. May love compel us to strengthen the weak, bind up the injured, and serve patiently as we remember our service to others is service to you. O God, help us model your unfathomable love for us in our honoring of one another, and so prove to the watching world Christ has risen and reigns. Bless us as we enter this week and hear our prayers we pray. Amen. Our preacher this morning is Reverend Godfrey Francis, a minister of the Jamaica Baptist Union.
1: Our reading for today is St. Matthew chapter 5, verses 1 to 3, as is recorded in the New Living Translation of the Bible. One day, as he saw the crowds gathering, Jesus went up on the mountainside and sat down. His disciples gathered around him, and he began to teach them. God blesses those who are poor and realize their need for him. For

kingdom of heaven is theirs. As a union, we have been focusing on the theme, countering poverty. The poor are people who are both humble and dependent. The Beatitude, "Blessed are the poor in spirit, for theirs is the kingdom of heaven," or, as I read, "God blesses those who are poor and realize their need for him," really says to us that the poor in spirit are both humble and dependent. The poor in spirit are the humble in spirit. And our translation says they realize their need for God. Now, you may be surprised to hear me say countering poverty is the business of the poor. But I talk like that because in truth and in fact, Jesus is our example in that regard. Jesus lived a life countering poverty and presents himself not just as our Lord and Savior, but as our example. Countering poverty is not mere Christian duty. Countering poverty is not a ministry strategy. Countering poverty is not about pride in our ministry, not about ministry pride. What then is countering poverty? Countering poverty is Christian identity. The humble in spirit. There are those who are materially poor, and there are many, but those who will counter poverty will be humble in spirit, will be marked by humility, will be identified by humility. And so, for believers and for the Church of the Lord Jesus Christ, when we engage in countering poverty, we are not merely doing our Christian duty, but we are living out our identity. Jesus found himself in the form of man, being God. What do we read? When he found himself in the form of man, he humbled himself and faced death. He did not count it robbery, but instead he humbled himself and faced the death on the cross. What are we advised and instructed to do? Let this mind of Christ be in us. Develop the mind of Christ so that we are identified with Christ. And out of that mind of Christ, out of that spirit of humility, of Christ-like humility, then we will seek to counter poverty, not as a matter of duty, but because it is the natural thing for us to do. Because then it is in our nature and it flows from us, because we can identify with the materially poor who are humbled by their situation, many of them, who then have to live this life of humility. Many persons who are poor materially are arrogant and full of pride, lacking in humility. But we who belong to Christ, we who have the mind of Christ,

can counter their poverty by identifying with the materially poor in their humility, but more so by operating with our Christ identity as people who are humble, who know what it means to let go of things that are precious to us, of things that are valuable to us, of things that are meaningful to us, so that we can walk alongside those who have material needs, so that we can lift them up, so that we can hold their hand, so that we can help them along the way. It is therefore living out

is therefore nurturing Christian charity. The poor in spirit, the ones who realize that they are poor and realize that they have need for God, are persons who understand what it means to be dependent. Poor people are dependent people, but the poor in spirit are always dependent on God and will always be dependent on God. And dependence on God causes us to understand the love of God, how God favors us and challenges and instructs and inspires us to be a people of charity. And therefore, when we seek to counter poverty, we are nurturing Christian charity. Jesus looked at the crowds on one occasion, and he compared them to children in the marketplace, crying, "We have played funeral songs for you, and you have not mourned. We have played wedding songs for you, and you have not danced." In other words, they could not be pleased. And later on, he called out, "Come to me, all ye that labor and are heavy laden, and I will give you rest. Take my yoke upon you and learn of me, for I am meek and lowly in heart, and you will find rest unto your souls." He saw their situation. He saw the circumstances under which they lived. He saw that they could not be satisfied with the way life treated them. They were burdened with heavy loads. He said, "Come, and I will give you rest." But he said something more. "Take my yoke upon you and learn of me. For I am meek and I am humble in spirit." But he called on them to become dependent on him. He sought to teach. There is a saying, "Give a man a fish and you give him a meal. Teach him how to fish and you give him an occupation." Jesus does not simply want us to counter poverty as a ministry strategy, as a way to reach people, as a way to have something to report. Giving things to people, but not empowering them, but not uplifting them, but not helping them. It is not ministry strategy. It is Christian charity. So that while we give the fish, we teach people how to fish. So that while we give the meal, which provides a short-term solution,

Spirit. Oftentimes, as people, even God's people, seek to counter poverty, the charity is absent. And so people find us to be offensive and abrasive when they seek some help. We have to be absolutely careful to ensure that those who are blessed by us, those who look to us, those who under God depend on us to help them to rise above their situation and to rise above their circumstances, might experience the charity that God so requires of us. We know well that if we do all the right things, but we do not have charity, it really is not of consequence. Our charity motivates, inspires, and instructs us to counter poverty, not as ministry strategy, but as nurturing that which our Savior demonstrates, that which our Savior requires, that which our Savior models for us. We say that it is not Christian duty. We say it is not ministry strategy. We are saying that countering poverty is not ministry pride. Ministry pride

are going to engage in comparison and are going to engage in competition. But what countering poverty is about, in addition to living out our Christian identity and nurturing charity, is that it fosters and emphasizes Christian priority. Here is what the word says. God blesses those who are poor and realize their need for him, for the kingdom of heaven is theirs. The kingdom of heaven is theirs. Central to Jesus's ministry is the kingdom of heaven, making people ready to be a part of, ready to find their place in, ready to belong to the kingdom of heaven. That is Christian priority. So when we seek to counter poverty, it is more than just doing things for people. It is more than just bringing relief to people. When we seek to counter poverty, we seek to see to the establishment and the advancement of God's kingdom, so that those who are humbled by their situation and those who are dependent on us might humble themselves before God and learn to depend on God, so that the kingdom of heaven might be theirs. Paul speaks to how we as God's servants are regarded. And one of the things he says, we are regarded as poor, yet we are making many rich. Here is what we read about our Savior Jesus Christ in 2 Corinthians chapter 8 and verse 9. You know the grace of our Lord Jesus Christ,

but for your sakes he became poor, that you through his poverty might become rich. Priority. Making people rich. Rich in what sense? Rich so that the kingdom of heaven might be theirs. If we only give material relief, if we only give material help, if we only seek to counter poverty in terms of making life a little more bearable for persons, they will exploit it and miss out on God's kingdom. But we are called upon to ensure that we facilitate people not just rising above physical material poverty, but becoming poor in spirit, so that the kingdom of heaven will be theirs. Countering poverty is a blessing. Countering poverty is required of us. Countering poverty is something that in turn brings blessings to us. It is the business of the poor, because Jesus became poor so that we through his poverty might become rich.

0: our preacher this morning was Reverend Godfrey Francis, a minister of the Jamaica Baptist Union. We trusted that you are blessed by today's program and welcome your feedback. Feel free to contact one of our churches if you need to talk with someone. The following are opportunities for worship and service. June 1 marked the official start of the hurricane season, and hurricanes are among our chief hazards that may result in disasters. For this reason, even as we seek to build back stronger together after Hurricane Melissa, and even as we face the El Nino phenomenon, we are encouraging you to be proactive and to prepare for the season. Please be advised to take preemptive action without delay, to have your roofs duly checked by competent and responsible persons. It is expected that where weaknesses, flaws, and needs are discovered, for example, the need for hurricane straps, remedial work will be undertaken appropriately, so as to minimize or eliminate damages if a storm or hurricane should come. As we enter the hurricane season, let us remember to be good stewards of God's creation by taking care of our environment and the earth. Also remember to encourage and bring awareness to the protection of the environment, and to stay as cool as possible and keep hydrated in the midst of the extremely hot temperatures related to the El Nino reality. Let us all pray that God will spare us, the Caribbean, and the rest of the world of any disaster, while at the same time doing everything we can do to make ourselves well prepared. Let us all pray that God will spare us, the Caribbean, and the rest of the world of any disaster, while at the same time doing everything we can to make ourselves well prepared. Do visit our social media pages for tips on how you can best prepare for the hurricane season. You may also contact your church secretaries for further information dispatched by the Jamaica Baptist Union Mission Agency. You have been listening to Christ for Today, brought to you by the churches of the Jamaica Baptist Union. If you wish to make any comments about this program, we would be happy to hear from you. You can call the JBU office during this week at 876-969-9835. We are inviting you to be with us next Sunday, same time on this same station, when we will again broadcast Christ for Today. I am Karen Curlew, thanking you for joining us. May the peace of God abide with you.
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6: Good morning. Welcome to United in Faith, produced and presented by the United Church in Jamaica and the Cayman Islands. We invite you to join the conversation, catch the vision, and share the hope of a Jamaica united in faith.

0: Joining us this morning is Mrs. Jennifer Martin, Education in Mission Secretary at the Caribbean and North America Council for Mission, CANACOM. Mrs. Martin, welcome.
1: Thank you very much, Ms. O'Connor.
0: And we have another gentleman in studio with us. Can you tell us who he is, please?
1: Oh, it is my pleasure. Good morning, friends. Reverend Craig, who wears many hats, is this morning coming to you wearing another of his hats. He is a CANACOM person. Reverend Craig has had a long partnership with CANACOM from student days, doing human trafficking and other projects. But in this particular instance, he is working along with us on our climate change project. And as the conversation goes on, you will hear more about it. It's so nice to have you, Reverend Craig.
2: Thank you. It's good to be here.
0: Welcome, Reverend Craig. So as Mrs. Martin mentioned, they're doing work in relation to climate change and climate action. So this morning, our conversation will be around environmental stewardship as church and as individuals. So they're hosting a series of webinars titled From Gardeners to Guardians, Activating Our Genesis Mandate. So my first question then is, what is this Genesis Mandate?
2: Thank you, Sherry. That's an excellent question. Many of us know the primary Genesis account of creation, the days of creation, and that is the first narrative. There is a second narrative found in Genesis chapter 2. When we look at the first narrative, after we pass the point of God creating us in his own image and likeness, he then says to us that we are to be fruitful, multiply, replenish the earth, and subdue the earth. In the second narrative, specifically Genesis 2 verse 15, it says that God placed man in the garden, and he placed us there to work it and take care of it. The word subdue, we generally understand to mean take over and conquer. However, in this context, it is not taking over and conquering. It speaks to us being stewards of this world that God has given us. And we see it being reflected in verse 15 of chapter 2, when he says to take care of it and work it. So the Genesis mandate speaks to the call of stewardship that God has placed on the heart of every human being.
0: Okay, it is the call that God has placed on the heart of every human being in relation to stewardship.
2: Correct.
0: Great. And stewardship meaning the careful and responsible management of something entrusted to one's care, such as resources, organizations, or the environment. Mm-hmm. So tell us then, what does or should environmental stewardship look like in this day and age? Certainly we live in a different environment than when this mandate was first issued. You know, we're not living in the Garden of Eden and there's significantly more people. So what should it look like, environmental stewardship, in today?
1: It's interesting you should say the world is different, and indeed it is. But sometimes I quietly reflect that the wealth of nations will come not only from minerals, but from actual food and plants. The world cannot survive without garden-like qualities and products. We eat food all the time. We eat corn, we eat cornmeal, we eat cornbread. But quite often, people do not think of the ears of corn from which they come. Animals eat grass and so on and so forth. I'm being very basic, I know. But that mandate has not changed. It is we who have changed. And we have changed to the extent that we are daring to confuse Mother Nature. Mother Nature sometimes does not know when to send us rain. We get too much scorching sun. And when we go to the ocean, that's a whole other matter, and Reverend Craig might probably mention that later. So what I'm saying in a roundabout way is that the mandate has not changed. We have to care for all of creation. All living things were created by God, and it is our job. So what does it look like? It looks like, yes, we have a lot of industry. We have various industries, but the garden concept of creation hasn't changed. And so industries have to work responsibly with nature. Otherwise, we have confusion. Perhaps I'm even stretching beyond what you asked, but we had a fish kill, a major fish kill in our country about 18 months or so ago. And what it was traced to was that chemicals spewing out of a particular company went downstream and poisoned the fish. And so what it looks like is that we have to take care, we have to recognize that in modern times, we will have a proliferation of industry. But for the balance to be kept, the garden-like creation remains, has to be tended, has to be planted, has to be kept in good and godly order for us to have balance on earth.
0: So on an individual level now, how can we as people strike that balance between the environment and the economy, taking responsibility for our own role when it comes to stewardship, but also meeting our needs?
1: Okay. One small point comes to mind, but I think it's a very important point. It's the use of plastics.
0: Okay.
1: Single-use plastic.

0: and excesses of plastic bags. I think if each of us reflects on it, we'd be shocked at how much plastic we handle and throw back to nature. So at a small point like that, we have to begin consciously to cut back. In Canacom's office, we use a teeny tiny bag each day. There was a time when every single day we used one scandal bag and threw it out. Now we have reduced that. So we have to think of things like that. We have to look at our use of many kinds of material and how that will affect us. We have to look at journeys that we take. Do we really need to be on the road in cars as much as we do? Apart from the paying for petrol, we have to consider our own footprint. Do we need to take all of the trips that we take? And sometimes we find the answer is no. Even if money is not an issue, we have to think of the carbon footprint of the earth. We have really to look at myself as an individual in this world and what am I doing to protect nature.
1: As I mentioned earlier, Canacom is hosting a series of webinars from Gardeners to Guardians, Activating Regenesis Mandates. And the next one is on June 18. Reverend Craig, can you tell us a little of what can be expected?
2: For our third webinar, it will be around the sub-theme Seasons Unraveled, Extreme Weather and Health. And joining us for that webinar is Dr. Dale Rankin. Dr. Rankin has had years of experience in this field, and he will be bringing those years of experience to this webinar. So it is a webinar that you should not miss. With all of what we have been experiencing, this is one that we don't want to miss. As Canacom, we are partnering with Earth Medic and Earth Nurse, as well as the University of Michigan, specifically the School of Public Health and Environmental Health Sciences. So this webinar on the 18th of June is one that you don't want to miss. We begin at 6 p.m. and you can look to the update for the flyer. We ask that you register, and not just register, but that you also attend. Attend and share with a friend, share with your coworker, share with your colleague, as we want this information to reach far and wide, not just in the context of church.
0: Let us pray. Father, we bow our heads and our hearts in your presence this morning. We thank you for the garden that you have given us. We thank you, Lord, the mandate you have given us to be gardeners. Forgive us, Lord, when we have erred. And help us, Lord, to begin afresh, to extend our effort into your garden. You call on us to care for humanity, and we know that you are in our corner helping us. So, Lord, direct us and show us how to be good gardeners, how to be good guardians of your creation. Amen.
1: Amen.
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0: We believe in celebrating faithful and steadfast service. So on Sunday, June 14, we will celebrate Reverend Norbert Stevens in recognition of his years of service in the Office of General Secretary of this United Church. We'll gather at 4 p.m. at Webster Memorial United Church, but if you are unable to join us in person, the service will be streamed on the UCJCI YouTube channel. It's the appreciation service for Reverend Norbert Stevens. See you there. We want to thank Mrs. Martin and Reverend Craig for joining us this morning and sharing on our Genesis mandates and the call to environmental stewardship. If you'd like more information on CANACOM, please feel free to visit the website at canacom.org. I am Sheree O'Connor with Mrs. Martin, Reverend Craig, and our student engineer, Andre Saunderson, wishing you a blessed week.
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3: Great Christian Hymns of Our Time, a program of outstanding hymns and little-known stories about them, prepared and narrated by well-known organist and choir director Carl Fuller.

A very pleasant morning to you. Our hymns today direct our attention to the gifts of the Spirit. The hymn "Of All the Spirit's Gift to Me" was written by Fred Pratt Green. He was born in England in 1901. He was ordained to the ministry of the Methodist Church and first assigned as chaplain of a boarding school for girls. He later served in a number of Methodist circuits until 1969. He was well recognized for his literary ability. He specialized in writing hymns to fill specific needs, occasions, and subjects. He said, "One writes poetry to please oneself. One writes hymns as a servant of Christ and his church. Each stanza of the hymn ends with a gift of the Spirit, love, joy, and peace. These gifts are a part of the fruit of the Spirit recorded in Galatians 5, verse 23. The Spirit of love is the unconditional kindness in the way we treat ourselves and the world. But God hath not given us a spirit of fear, but of power and of love, the spirit of joy

that your joy may be full. The spirit of peace, the inner peace, which can only be found through the power of the Holy Spirit. Now the Lord of peace himself give you peace always by all means.

Lord God, the Holy Ghost, was written by James Montgomery. He was a son of a Moravian minister. Both his parents left as missionaries to the West Indies, where they both died. James began as an apprentice in a newspaper company and eventually became editor of the newspaper, which he called the Sheffield Irish. He was a tireless crusader in the anti-slave trade movement. He was imprisoned for articles he wrote in his newspaper. Montgomery was a hymnologist, and he wrote several hymns. In this hymn, he lists wisdom, truth, and adoption among the gifts of the Spirit. The Spirit of wisdom, which is how we receive the revelation of the knowledge of Christ, that the God of our Lord Jesus Christ, the Father of glory, may give you a spirit of wisdom. The Spirit of truth is the indispensable word of God, for the fruit of the Spirit is in the goodness and righteousness and truth, proving what is acceptable to the Lord. The Spirit of adoption, a concept describing the Holy Spirit's work in the heart of believers. For we have not received the spirit of bondage again to fear, but we have received the spirit of adoption, whereby we cry, Abba, Father. Romans 8, verse 15.

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0: 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I'm your host for today, Daniel Thomas. Obia law, labeled stupid but necessary. 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
1: Top news on Look at Life today comes out of Kingston, Jamaica, where two scholars of differing perspectives examined issues surrounding the Obia Act of Jamaica, the Jamaica Observer reports. Speaking at a public forum on the Jamaican Obia Law in Practice, held at St. Michael's College Hall 9 days ago, Professor Diana Patton argued that the legislation has never truly been about combating spiritual evil, but has historically been used as a tool of colonial control and cultural suppression. Meanwhile, Catholic priest and sociologist Reverend Peter Espute maintained that while the law is defective and outdated, some form of legislation is still needed to address practices intended to cause harm, arguing that the law should be amended. Patton, a William Robertson professor at a University of Edinburgh, opened the discussion by stating that while many Jamaicans support the law because they view Obia as immoral or demonic, historical evidence suggests the legislation has little to do with preventing spiritual wrongdoing. In response, Espute argued that the legislation is deeply problematic, describing it as stupid because it fails to define Obia while simultaneously criminalizing it. Espute also pointed to surveys suggesting that many Jamaicans also view Obia as harmful or evil and said lawmakers should not ignore those concerns. The forum came against the background of a constitutional challenge of the 19th century Obia Act, which criminalizes some spiritual practices. The challenge was filed in the Supreme Court and argues that multiple sections of the law violate fundamental constitutional rights, including freedom of religion, privacy, conscience, expression, and the right to seek and distribute information. For more on the Obia Act of Jamaica, here's a Look at Life's social commentator for today, Philip Henry.
2: As I see it, the attempt to view life and law from a morally neutral perspective is desirable, but must never ignore the cultural and deep convictions of the persons whom the law serves. To be totally neutral in drafting legislation for a people without considering the moral framework and deep cultural spiritual convictions of the broader population

0: is a relentless effect of the secular worldview. The argument perhaps goes something like this. In this legal moment of monumental national implications, let's all pretend that right and wrong don't exist and seek to look at the issue through the jaded historical lens of the subjugated, beaten, and oppressed African slaves. This takes into account only the viewpoint that the discussion must be about our primary identity as the descendants of slaves rather than a new people formed out of many historical and religious contexts into the one new people, out of many, one people. This ideology paints everything the colonizers did as evil and everything the slaves did as good, or at least defensible, even to the point of justifying the conjuring of evil spirits, even for the purpose of attacking or frightening other slaves. Dr. Patton and Reverend Espiot seem to argue that the Obia Act does not define Obia and is poorly worded, and in a constitutional court, these discussions ought to be more than an intellectual or historical exercise. An examination of the wording and effect of the law in criminal terms seems to be in order. Criminal liability rests on two primary elements: a guilty act, actus reus, and a guilty mind, mens rea. These must occur simultaneously. The actus reus, or guilty act, must be a voluntary act or an omission, failing to act when there is a legal duty. The mens rea, the guilty mind, is the mental element. The accused must have the requisite intent, knowledge, recklessness, or negligence regarding their act of commission or omission. With that in mind, let us look at the Obia Act as it relates to those two elements, which would sufficiently constitute the offense. Let us examine the text contained in the Obia Act below and highlight the mental element and the guilty act. It says, quote, "A person practicing Obia means any person who, to effect any fraudulent or unlawful purpose, or for gain or for the purpose of frightening any person," which of course constitutes the guilty mind or mental element, "uses or pretends to use," that is a guilty act side of it, "uses any occult means or pretends to possess any supernatural power or knowledge." Subject to what the court will decide, it appears untrue to say that Obia is not really defined in the act. At the end of the day, it cannot be overstated that the fact that African slaves used Obia to attack white slave owners 200 years ago cannot be the basis for flying the gate for the normalization of Obia and occultism in Jamaica now. I'm Philip Henry, and that's how I see things.
1: Thanks, Philip Henry. We go now to Derek Simon for Spiritual Counsel.
2: The Bible teaches in Leviticus 20, verse 6, "I will set my face against anyone who turns to mediums and spiritists to prostitute themselves by following them, and I will cut them off from their people." The King of Heaven has set himself against Obia workers, occultists, and the like. The Lord considers such practices to be like adultery or prostitution. Does not embarrassment and reproach wait patiently for individuals and countries that go this route? It is antithetical to ask for our Eternal Father to bless us while at the same time doing things that label our nations as his enemy. May justice and truth be ours forever. I am Derek Simon, and that's what the Bible teaches.
1: As you have just heard, a forum was held examining Jamaica's Obia Act, which is currently before the Constitutional Court of Jamaica. Our social commentator, Philip Henry, highlighted that a thorough legal analysis and the societal implications of legalizing Obia should trump emotional and historical analyses which ignore the realities of good and evil. And our spiritual counselor, Derek Simon, reminded us that God sets his face against those who seek mediums, spiritists, and who pursue witchcraft. What do you think? 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
3: More news from wider Christian circles. A priest to the family of Henry Nowak has told Premier Christian News that the teenager had a Bible verse about the resurrection as his phone screensaver. Nowak, A student in Southampton died in December after being stabbed 5 times. His murderer falsely accused him of racism. Distressing body cam footage of Noack's final moments showed police ignoring his cries for help. Quote, Henry had as his screensaver before he died a scripture about the resurrection, said Father Pascal Uche, an Essex priest who has been giving pastoral support to the family since Henry's death. That seems incredibly hopeful for somebody who died so tragically, reminding us that we can have hope even in these difficult times. And that's news on Look at Life for today, Sunday, June 14, 2026. I am Grace Ann Thomas. And now for some announcements. The Sovereignty of God, a new book by Vincent Ross with foreword by Pastor Napoleon Black from Marvelly Gospel Hall, is now available on Amazon. 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Please join them for their family Bible hour that begins at 9 o'clock this morning.
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Good morning and welcome to the Grace Hour broadcast, brought to you every Sunday morning at this time by the Missionary Church Association in Jamaica. I'm your host, Nigel Wilkinson. Our speaker today is Reverend Mark Dawes, pastor of the Grace Missionary Church. 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The pastor, Reverend Jacob McLean, and the congregation invites you to worship with them this and every Sunday morning at 10 o'clock. Do stay tuned. In a moment, we bring you this morning's message.

Good morning. We continue our series in John's Gospel. In John chapter 9, verses 1 through to 23, Jesus had healed a man born blind. He rejected the idea that sin caused the man's condition, and he declared that God's works would be displayed through this man born blind who could now see because he had healed him. The miracle sparked controversy. The Pharisees condemned Jesus for healing on the Sabbath. The healed man courageously defended Christ, and his fearful parents evaded the truth. This morning we examine John chapter 9, verses 24 through to 41. The road to faith always begins with confession, the humble acknowledgement of our true condition and of Christ's mighty power. The Pharisees summoned the once blind man and in verse 24 declared, "Give God the glory. We know that this man, Jesus, is a sinner." The Pharisees were effectively accusing the man of lying and demanding he retract his testimony concerning Jesus. Yet in verse 25, the man replied with remarkable honesty, "Whether he, Jesus, is a sinner or not, I do not know. One thing I know, that though I was blind, now I see." Notice two aspects of his confession. First, he confessed his ignorance. He did not pretend to have all the answers. He simply admitted his limitation. Humility is always the starting point of faith. Secondly, the once blind man confessed his experience. He did not engage the Pharisees in theological debate. He simply testified to what Christ had done in his life. Once he was

ridicule the Bible, but may they have no ground to stand on when confronted with your transformed life. Being unable to silence the once blind man, the Pharisees cast him out of the synagogue. To be cast out was no small matter. It meant personal disgrace, social rejection, and alienation from the community. But then we read of Jesus' response. Verse 35 says, Jesus heard that they had cast him out, and when he had found him, notice the man did not go looking for Jesus. Jesus went looking for the man. That is grace. That is grace. In other religions, it is man seeking God. In biblical Christianity, it is God seeking man. Luke 19 verse 10 declares, "For the Son of Man has come to seek and to save that which was lost." If you have been cast out by the proud and powerful in your life, take heart. Jesus will find you. If you have been rejected by men, Jesus will receive you. Jesus asked the man in verse 35, "Do you believe in the Son of Man?" This is the question of questions. It is personal. Jesus was looking directly at this man and demanding an answer. And it is doctrinal. It calls for a definite declaration of who Jesus is. The title Son of Man has its roots in Daniel chapter 7 verses 13 and 14 and speaks of both Christ's identification with humanity and his divine messianic authority. This question cannot be ignored, postponed, or answered casually. To not answer it is to answer it. Jesus is asking you the very same question this morning. Do you believe in the Son of Man? How you answer determines where you spend eternity. The man in verse 36 responded, "Who is he, Lord, that I may believe in him?" And Jesus said in verse 37, "You have both seen him, and it is he who is talking with you." At that, the man declared, "Lord, I believe," and he worshipped him. This is conversion, being sought by Christ, confronted by his question, enlightened by his revelation, and brought to living faith. If you have never surrendered your life to Christ, today is a day of salvation. Tomorrow is promised to no one. The once blind man's journey climaxes in consecration, the surrender of his life to Christ in faith and worship. He said simply, "Lord, I believe." The verb "believe" here is in the present continuous tense, speaking of an ongoing committed trust in Jesus, not a mere momentary acknowledgement. This man did not just believe in his head. He surrendered his heart. The one who was once physically blind now saw both physically and spiritually, and he worshiped Jesus. Faith in Jesus inevitably leads to the worship of Jesus. Worship is not an optional extra. It is the natural overflow of saving faith. If your faith does not lead you to worship, it is not genuine faith. Saving faith bends the knee and lifts the heart to Christ. The man who once begged in his blinded darkness now bore witness in the light. He who once sat by the roadside now stood as a disciple of Jesus. Consecration means no longer living for self, but for Christ who died for us and rose again. Jesus declared in verse 39, "For judgment I have come into this world, that those who do not see may see, and that those who see may be made blind." The same light that gives sight blinds those who refuse it. The humble confess their blindness and receive sight. The proud claim to see and remain spiritually blind. The Pharisees, with all their learning, rejected Christ. The blind beggar, with nothing but need, believed and was saved. Which are you this morning? My dear listeners, Christ's question still resounds. Do you believe in the Son of Man? To those of you who are Christians,
live in

worship Jesus, and walk faithfully with him. To my non-Christian listeners, confess your spiritual blindness. Jesus is willing to remove your spiritual darkness if you would but surrender your heart and life to him. Seek his forgiveness of your sins. Trust him by faith, and he will transform your life. In other words, you must, like the once blind man in the story, say, "Lord, I believe." Until we meet again next week, may Christ bless you greatly.

It is our prayer that you were encouraged and challenged by the message shared this morning by Reverend Mark Dawes. For comment or counsel, our office can be reached via email at mcaj@the-mcaj.org, or you can call or send a WhatsApp message to 876-791-0527. Before we go, the Waterford Missionary Church, located at 3154A Kimanis Drive, Waterford, St. Catherine, invites you to their Family Month activities, which include a presentation on the LGBTQ+ agenda and how the church should respond based on God's Word. This will take place today at 9 a.m. The presenter will be Pastor Joseph Buckland. And then on Wednesday, June 17 at 7:30 p.m., there will be a discussion on the impact of abortion on the family, our nation, and the role of the church in the healing process. The presenter will be a representative of the Love March movement. The Youth Department of the Missionary Church Association in Jamaica presents Summer Camp 2026 under the theme Youths in Christ, Leading with Excellence, Serving with Love, at the Kendall Camp and Conference Center in Shooters Hill, Manchester. Camp 1, for ages 6 through to 8, which runs from July 11 through to 18, and Camp 2, for ages 9 through to 11, which will run from July 18 through to July 25, will cost $12,000 per camper, and Camp 3, ages 12 to 14, which will run from July 25 through to August 1, Camp 4, for ages 15 through to 17, which will run from August 1 through to August 8, and Camp 5, for ages 18 and over, which will run from August 8 through to August 15, the cost per camper for these camps will be $15,000. Please note that registration closes on July 6 and the registration fee is $1,000. For further information, please call 876-210-8792. A reminder that you can visit the MCAJ website at the-mcaj.org for information on these and other events, and also to access today's message and previous messages heard here on the Grace Hour. Thanks once again to the Hampton Green Missionary Church, located at 2 St. John's Road, Spanish Town, St. Catherine, for sponsoring today's broadcast. The pastor, Reverend Jacob McLean, and the congregation invites you to worship with them this and every Sunday morning at 10 o'clock. The Grace Hour is brought to you by the Missionary Church Association in Jamaica. I'm Nigel Wilkinson, and it is our prayer that you will experience God's grace and mercy during the coming week.

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0: One Heart, One Song. Welcome to One Heart, One Song on the Big 94 FM Radio Jamaica, a program of Jamaican composers, musicians, singers, and producers all engaged in gospel and inspirational music. I'm your host for today, Johnny McFarlane, and with me is one of Jamaica's best musicians and organizers and arrangers, Alex Martin Blanken. And we're going to hear so much about Alex today. Another minister, another one of our ministers in music. Alex, welcome aboard. Thank you for being with us today.
1: It's a pleasure to be here, Uncle Jay.
0: So, yes. Let's get started right away with this song that you have given to us. And on the other side of the song, tell us all about how it came to be. Goodness of God.

0: goodness of God is, as the name says it, goodness. God has been extremely good to me, and I really thought it to be a fitting tribute to him, because he has been so good to me, and I'm sure he has been so good to all of us.
1: Absolutely, yes indeed.
0: But God, I can say for sure, God has been good to me. So, yeah, man, definitely the goodness of God.
1: Well, perhaps you can begin to look at some of where that happens, because we're going to ask you to tell us a little bit about your upbringing, your background, your family, your community, and what brought you to where you are today. We're going to come to the music separately, but just what brought you to where you are now today?
0: Yes, well, as the Lord would have it,

0: I grew up in Ochi and moved as a toddler with my parents to Mickletown. That's a place near Bogwalk. So
1: Mickletown.
0: my parents were Mickletown.
1: Yeah.
0: It's a place in Bogwalk. So my parents were poor and not necessarily together. And they had, of course, they didn't have enough picnic. Enough children's. Enough
1: So you're
0: children's.
1: one of many.
0: I was the one of the many picnics then.
1: Yes.
0: So I ended up somewhat neglected and in need of care and protection. But God in His great mercy
1: Yes.
0: brought me in the path of a Dutch nurse who worked in Lindstedt Hospital and took me under her wings. Her name is Nell Lanken.
1: Nell
0: I'm sure
1: Blanken, a
0: everyone knows her name.
1: precious woman of God who so many
0: Yes.
1: people love. And in fact,
0: Yes.
1: just as a quick aside, she was also the driving force behind Happy Hills.
0: Yes, definitely.
1: Yes.
0: Yes, she founded Happy Hills. And also Covenant Christian Academy, which is the school I went to
1: Okay.
0: at a later time.
1: So
0: But
1: are you saying
0: before
1: she
0: going
1: was
0: to,
1: involved with the founding of Covenant Christian?
0: yes.
1: Okay, that
0: Yes.
1: I did not know. Excellent, that's good
0: Yeah, man.
1: news. Thanks for telling us.
0: She along with,
1: Congratulations, Neil. Thank you.
0: yes, man. She along with Maxine McCaw as well. So,
1: Yes.
0: and yeah, man, they started the Covenant Christian Academy. So, of course, mom recognized from an early age. Maybe I was at about 4 years old. My ear for music. So when I started to finger the piano, she would take me to lessons, take me for lessons to my great Ma P, Paulette Bellamy,
1: Yes,
0: and then followed, of course, by Richard McCaw,
1: Yes.
0: and then, of course, after which there was a pause. Of course, life happened, and
1: Yes.
0: then I wasn't very successful in the traditional way of learning, because what I always just wanted to just play, sit down and play the piano and just play my own thing. So, but not until I came to meet John Williams. And
1: Yes.
0: of course he was playing keyboards at Covenant Community Church back in the day.
1: Okay. Yes. Yeah, that's right. Yes, you are
0: So
1: correct. Yes.
0: you know, when every Sunday when you come to church and you see the nice little Fiat coming through the
1: Yes.
0: gate, you know, say,
1: Yes.
0: yes, man. And John having DX7. You remember the DX7
1: I remember the
0: that John
1: DX7,
0: used to play?
1: yes. Yes.
0: Yes. So once you see the Fiat and the DX7, yes, well, you know that you're in for something special. So, yeah, man, John is something else.
1: He is a
0: So
1: precious person. He
0: we
1: has
0: did,
1: accompanied me on a
0: yes,
1: number
0: man.
1: of occasions at great personal sacrifice, and I thank him. I treasure him for that.
0: Yeah, man, he's amazing. So, you know, he taught music at Exed College. So, during school time, during lunchtime, like on a Wednesday afternoon, I would go down to where John was, and I brought my tape recorder. So you know, back in them days, we used to record stuff on tapes on
1: Everything,
0: cassette.
1: come on,
0: So
1: absolutely.
0: we're not record on cassette again now, you know. Right now is audio interface and or
1: And
0: some kind of
1: MP3
0: digital
1: and
0: thing.
1: MP4 and whatever.
0: Yes. So them days is just cassette and tape
1: A
0: recorder.
1: tape,
0: So
1: yeah.
0: what John would do is play a series of songs, and then he said, "Alex, go home and learn it. Go home and then come back to me and play." So I did that, and then I also used to go. I used to go down to the studio to do one
1: Yeah.
0: or two classes,
1: Yes.
0: and can I tell you, that is where the vibe is, like my eyes were open, and I'm like, no, man, this is seeing
1: Do what you
0: computer and
1: want.
0: piano, and say, yeah, man, this is.

0: is what I have to. Yeah, man, I have to do this. So moving on. Well, moving on from
1: The Lord was answering your question before you even asked.
0: Yes, man. Definitely. You see, God is a wise God, you know. God is something else.
1: Oh yes. Oh yes.
0: Great God. Great God. So so after that, while still at high school, I met this wonderful lady by the name of Stella Lewis. Mm-hmm. She's a American singer that lived in Jamaica for a little while, and mm-hmm. everybody yeah. knows her to do jazz and stuff. So,
1: right.
0: For some reason or the other, we just apparently she was looking for a pianist.
1: Yeah.
0: To come accompany her.
1: Uh huh.
0: So I met with her and I learned a slew of jazz standards.
1: Yes.
0: I mean, it was so fun. So every Tuesday or Thursday evening at the Wyndham Hotel, we'd be performing all of these songs. So it was quite an experience.
1: You were thrown in at the deep end.
0: Yes, man. But yeah, man, learn. It was good. It was good. I am so happy.
1: You know, from what you're telling us here,
0: mm-hmm.
1: this second song that you had given us, in fact, is what it's speaking to. And you can tell mm-hmm. us about it on the other side of this song. My faith looks up to thee. And tell us all about
0: yes.
1: what generated that song in your heart.

0: Yes. Well, I have a love. I just have a love for hymns. I love the. People might call me an old soul, but that's perfectly fine. I just love the hymns of the church.
1: Yes.
0: I just have a love for them. What also drew me to those hymns is also the melodies. The melodies are just beautiful.
1: Yes.
0: So, in this case, in the
1: in fact, interestingly, Malik, if you think of the melody, that melody is, "My faith looks up to thee, thou Lamb of Calvary," whereas today's song is, "My faith look up to thee, long arm of Calvary," and it's two notes.
0: Yes.
1: As against then, yes.
0: Yes. It's absolutely beautiful. What I did with this, though, is to kind of reinterpret the chord structure of it. I kind of changed it from start to finish. So you will hear that kind of vibe. It's a real nice jazzy funk feel. So you can kind of get your groove on. But I mean,
1: lovely.
0: We're still looking to God through faith, same way. So
1: absolutely.
0: Yeah, man,
1: you know, folks, if you're just joining us, you're listening to One Heart, One Song. I'm your host, Johnny McFarlane, and with me today is one of Jamaica's greatest talents, Alex Martin Blanken, a music composer, keyboard artist, producer, an arranger, so many things, all in one wonderful package. One of the things, Alex, that we always ask is for our guests to give us what is one of the favorite verses of scripture that they have, and why it is so special to you. So, tell us what yours is.
0: Oh, I'm so glad you asked. My favorite scripture is Psalm 139, verse 1 to 3 and verse 13. And it says, "You have searched me, Lord, and you know me. You know when I sit and when I rise. You perceive my thoughts from afar. You discern my going out and my lying down. You are familiar with all my ways. You created my inmost being. You knit me together in my mother's womb." So I love these verses as it expresses that God knows me on a personal level.
1: Mm-hmm.
0: He knows my feelings. That's so important. He knows my feelings, my concerns, my thoughts, my fears. He knows everything, and it is very comforting to know that he has my life in the palm of his hand.
1: You know, Alec, I'm going to say something which I hope you don't come back at me for. But
0: no, man,
1: you speak of your initial years, then the involvement of a third person in your life who became effectively your mother,
0: and who
1: is your practical, pragmatic mother, both your mother and in practice and in Christ. And out of that now comes this verse that you are saying, "I was knitted from my mother's womb." And it shows that when God has a mission for you, just love him.
0: Yes, love, make him
1: and
0: do
1: he will
0: anything.
1: Make it shine like the sun. So thank you very much for that testimony. Thank you.
0: Yes, man.
1: Let's look on to the other song that you have asked us to do. The King of Love.
0: The King of Love is another one of my favorite hymns. And this features Sir John Williams, my mentor.
1: Nice.
0: And a friend for many years. I love his approach to music. And when he arranges music, it is just amazing. Absolutely amazing.
1: But you know, those three people you mentioned, Richard McCaw, Paulette Bellamy, and John Williams, one of the things about each of them and all of them is the joy that they bring to their music, and it goes over into the audience. And you are following in the same footsteps.
0: Yes.
1: So let's listen to the King of Love.

0: One of the things that we spoke about is the fact that you are a composer. And we're going to be listening to one of your songs in a second, Beautiful Day. But before we listen to that, tell us a little bit about the people with whom you worked and how these collaborations work with you and in your own compositions.
1: All right. Well, I've had the joy and the pleasure of working with many artists throughout the years. Stella Lewis, of course, Father Richard Holland and friends, Benji Myers, Kevin and Robin.
0: Oh, nice.
1: I'm sure a lot of people remember Change.
0: Yes.
1: And the wonderful group Branches of the Vine.
0: Mm-hmm.
1: Cheryl Franklin, Soul Child, Tanise, Kim, Alex, Nadine, Miller.
0: Purpose. Is there somebody you don't work with?
1: What?
0: What?
1: There are a few people that I haven't worked with yet, but all in good time.
0: Yes, nice. Very nice.
1: And there's also Wayne Studdard, Robert and Genevieve Bailey, Judy Moore, and Vincent Smith. And then in terms of producers, I've had the joy of working with Danny Browning, the late Noel Browning, Benjamin, Paul Castick, Ofni Lewis, Corey Clark, Mario Lawrence, Bobby Treasure, Computer Paul, Rohan Dwyer. Yeah, man. And I had the distinct pleasure of also arranging some music for the Jamaica reggae industry.
2: Oh, thank you, Shawa.
0: Very, very nice.

0: Alec, thank you for that song. Now, one of the things that we ask our musicians, what other works are there? What do we have to look forward to? Any future collaborations or any future projects, any future outputs, concerts, whatever?
1: Yeah.
0: And overseas travel.
1: Well, I'm actually working on my instrumental album. I cannot say right now when it is going to come out, but we're in production with that at the moment. So it's coming to come. And then I'm working with three artists at the moment, namely Kim Alex, Tanis Sochild, and Nadine Miller. So we have some nice stuff coming out pretty soon.
0: And are these songs that they have written, or are they covers, or are they originals?
1: Yes, they are all originals.
0: All originals, excellent.
1: So I had the pleasure of sitting
0: arranging.
1: Down with them and this work arranging and working the song out. So, yeah, man, looking
0: and
1: forward to it.
0: Folks, I need to tell you that the other day I had a concert to sing at, and I asked Alec to do some arranging, to arrange a couple of the songs that I was singing. I couldn't have gotten it better. Trust me. Out of this world. Out of this world. So you have these collaborations and these things forthcoming. Who out there do you have that you want to know? Shout out.
1: Oh.
0: And also, if we want to get in touch with you, how do we do that?
1: All right, well, I have to, you know, Sam, I have to big up Jesus, the one true living God.
0: Yeah, man.
1: I have to big him up from the start. Yeah, man. He is

0: Yeah, man, he is great. He's a good cat. I also want to big up Paulette Bellamy.
1: Yes.
0: Nell Blanken. John Williams, Stella Lewis, Bobby Treasure, Benjamin, Parkastic, Rohan Dwyer, Mario, Corey, and all of my other great associates in the music industry. Yes. Big up and blessings to you all.
1: Yeah.
0: And then in terms of my social handles, you can just type my name. You can get me on Instagram, A Martin Blanken.
1: That's A M A R T I N B L A N K E N.
0: K E, yes.
1: All right.
0: Mm-hmm. And then Alexander Martin Blanken for the YouTube.
1: Right.
0: And then Alex Martin Blanken for TikTok.
1: And that's A L E X.
0: Yeah, A L E X.
1: Right.
0: Martin Blanken. Yeah.
1: Yes.
0: And then my phone number is 876 287 6576.
1: That's 876 287 6576.
0: Six five seven six.
1: If you want to make contact with Alec, those are your handles and your numbers. Use them, and I promise you, if he is involved in your ministry, in your production, you're getting the best. Alec, we're going to be going out with another one of your special songs, On Christ the Solid Rock I Stand. So tell us a little bit about it before we do the final wrap up.
0: Yeah, man, this song is very special to me. This song really speaks to Christ being our solid rock. Everything around us fades away, but Christ is still at the top.
1: Yes.
0: You know, all the craziness that's going on in the world, Christ
1: is still at the top. On Christ, the solid rock I stand. Folks, all too soon, we have come to the end of this week's airing of One Heart and One Song. We thank Alec Martin Blanken for being with us today, and we give him thanks, and we also thank Ludlow Barker, our studio engineer. We thank you, our listeners, and we in fact ask you to drop us a line. Drop us a line at One Heart, One Song, that's OneHeartOneSong at hotmail.com. And let us know how you feel about the program, if you're enjoying it, and what else you'd like us to have to bring to you. And thanks to Radio Jamaica, the sponsor of this broadcast. I'm Johnny McFarlane, wishing you a blessed week, and we go out listening to Alex doing this wonderful piece, On Christ, the Solid Rock I Stand. Thank you, Alec, and God bless you.
0: Can I say something very quickly?
1: Yes, sir.
0: This song, this piece features Courtney Fadlin on saxophone.
1: Oh, nice.
0: So that's
1: part
0: that's,
1: of your collaborations.
0: That's part of my collaboration. He just did an album called Spread Love. And this is one of the tracks from that album. So
1: thank you. Enjoy. God bless you. And folks, have a wonderful week.
0: Bless
1: Alec,
0: you.
1: The Lord bless you. Thank you.
0: Bless you, Johnny.
1: On Christ, the solid rock I stand.

0: Abdurrahman Mohamed Abdullahi has arrived in Israel for an unprecedented visit. The trip comes months after Israel became the first UN member state to formally recognize the territory, which declared independence from Somalia in 1991. The developing relationship with Israel has been criticized by Somalia, the African Union, Arab League, and Organization of Islamic Cooperation. Three people have been arrested in Brazil after a woman taking part in a rope jump was thrown off a 40-meter-high bridge without being attached to anything. The incident in São Paulo state has caused outrage after footage of the 21-year-old plunging to her death went viral. The Caribbean island of Curaçao is about to make history as the smallest ever nation to take part in a World Cup. The Dutch autonomous territory takes on football giants Germany in Houston in Texas. Only one of their World Cup squad was born in Curaçao, with the other 25 players all hailing from the Netherlands. That's the latest world news from the BBC.
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0: calling all Jamaicans at home and abroad. The countdown is on. 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
3: 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There might be a few people who can truly keep up with you, but you appreciate the ones who do try anyway. When you're not deep into conversation, you're either deep in a book or deep in the trenches of developing your next big idea or plan. Not one to stay in one place for too long, you probably rack up frequent flyer miles as well as new friends along the way. 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New year, new you.
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0: and give a round of applause for the King of Kings, the Lord of Lords, who has never, will never, ever fail you in this life. Hallelujah. Hallelujah. Glory to God.
1: Hallelujah. Hallelujah. Let me hear the church say hallelujah. Hallelujah. He deserves all of our praise. Hallelujah. I just want to take the opportunity this morning to say welcome, welcome, welcome, one and all. It's another Sunday morning here at Praise Tabernacle. God is good. And it is such a wonderful pleasure to have you worshiping with us today. I want to let you know that we are located at 14 Sandringham Avenue in the Kingston 10 area. And this morning, we want to give God thanks for Radio Jamaica, through whom we have the privilege of sharing the gospel of love. And what is the gospel of love? It is the gospel of Jesus Christ. And so, if you hear this message this morning, and something touches you and you have a testimony, or perhaps you would like us to pray with you, write this down. Our telephone number is 876-960-1494 or 876-779-9881. And you can email us at praisetab96@yahoo.com. And of course, our service is also being streamed live on YouTube. Just look for Praise Tabernacle Church Jamaica. Every Sunday morning, as life permits, we're here for

divine worship. We meet on Zoom for Bible studies on a Wednesday, but also on a Friday we meet for prayer fellowship. And Friday evening, our youth

0: We thank you for the gift of life. We thank you for your peace that passeth all understanding. We thank you that you will never leave us and you will never forsake us. We thank you that you are the glory and the lifter up of our heads. And even as we come this morning, we say, Holy Spirit, you take over. This is your meeting. Whatever will bring glory and honor to your name, let it be done. We pray for everyone in Jamaica today that, God, your purposes will be worked out in every life. Because I know, God, you have a plan and a purpose for our lives. Your glory shall fill this land and move to the Caribbean and move to the world because you are God and God alone. We say, Lord, let your purposes be worked out in and through our lives today. In Jesus' name, amen and amen.
1: Come on, continue to put the hands together for the Lord. Hallelujah, hallelujah. Thank you, Jesus. Thank you, Lord. God is good. God is so good. Bless your name.

0: Hallelujah.
1: Someone come and give the Lord a praise. Come on, somebody give the Lord a praise. Let us open our Bibles to Hebrews 11, verse 1. Hebrews 11, verse 1. And it reads, "Now faith is the substance of things hoped for, and the evidence of things not seen." Hebrews 11, 1. "For faith is the substance of things hoped for, the evidence of things not seen." I have a question today, church. Did you know that you could have faith for things that are not for God? You could have faith for things that are not of God, or for God, or with God. You can have faith believing for things that are good, but there also becomes another question: is good God? But God is good. God is good, and all the time. So the question is really asked, then what is faith that I'm talking about? I'm talking about a faith that testifies. The message this morning is titled, "Faith That Testifies." Faith speaks a language, and when faith speaks, it leaves behind a report. And that report testifies. And if something testifies, it means it has to be a testimony. So my question is, do you have a testimony today? Do you have a testimony today? Because faith testifies. And testifies means you have a testimony. But you can have faith for so many other things. You can have faith that God is going to come through. You can have faith that you're going to pass the exam. You can have faith that you're going to reach from point A to point B. But those are three different things, but only one involves God. So when we say faith is a substance of things hoped for, you are hoping for a lot of things to happen. And you have not seen the evidence of it happening. But when you apply faith to something, when it actually is achieved, that's when the report is given. So the language that it's speaking is a report that's left behind. So my testimony is real simple, that I am a man of God, that I was bought with a price. That's my testimony, and that means that I have put my hope in God. And that's why my report says, "Wherever my foot trod shall be blessed." But then for the world to recognize that my report reads a testimony, that means they have to actually taste and see that the Lord is good. And the only way for them to taste and see that my report is indeed correct is that they have to actually see that wherever I walk is blessed. So when I talk about a faith that

testifies. I'm talking about your testimony. Your testimony. Church today, what is your testimony? Do you have a testimony today about the goodness of God? The fact that you're alive right now, there is a testimony that we are talking about. The fact that you're here in this moment, hearing the sound of my voice, there's a testimony that you must have. Because faith is the substance of things hoped for. So have you put your hope and trust in God? Faith speak. Have you testified that my God is who he says he is? Have you declared out of your mouth that I am a woman or a man of God? I am bought with a price. I say that I am a Christian and I walk it, and people have to see it and they will know it because I have testified about it. Where does your faith lie today? Where does your faith lie today? Let us pray. Almighty God, we put our faith and our trust and our hope in you. For the things that have been hoped for and the things that have not yet been seen, we know it's you, O Lord, that we put our faith in. Not in man, not in the things of this world, but we put our faith, we put our trust in you. And we thank you, Lord, for the testimony that is left behind so that we are able to testify of the goodness of God. Almighty God, I decrease so that you can increase. Let the world go forth with power, so that lives will be changed and transformed, and that they will never be the same again. That when they hear the words of my mouth, they shall fall on fertile soil, and it shall bear fruit. And those that it's already planted, I water it, and I say, bear fruit even now. We invite your presence that is already here with us to come and dwell. Use me, Almighty God, for your will. And have your way today. In Jesus' mighty name we pray. Amen. Many people want a testimony, but few understands that testimony begins with faith. But I said that faith speaks. So when I say that faith speaks, that means that you have been speaking something. Have you been speaking faith? You have been saying something out of your mouth. Have you been saying what faith says? But can I tell you today, I didn't come to tell you what faith says. Because when you put your faith in the right things, what faith speak will be the right thing. But when I say faith that testifies requires a testimony, that simple means that you have to become the testimony. Because when you have faith, you're holding something on the inside, that what must come out must testify, so you need to be a living testimony. So let me talk about the best living testimony that I know. The best living testimony that walked the face of the earth. Because the Bible says in John 3:16, for God so loved the world that he gave his only begotten son, that whosoever believes in him should not perish but have everlasting life. So what I'm talking about is a man that the Bible testifies about, that gave his life so that the world through him might be saved. But it goes on to say that he came to save, not to condemn the world, but the world through him might be saved. What am I talking about? I'm talking about real entry-level stuff. But this is the foundation that we need to recognize, that is the living testimony that walked the face of the earth, sacrificed himself, then we must become a living sacrifice to be a living testimony. To be a living testimony, you need to first become a living sacrifice. And to become a living sacrifice that testifies, you must first have faith. But you can sacrifice yourself for things that are not of God. You can sacrifice yourself for things that are not from God. So I asked the question earlier, is God good? Come on, church, is God good? So if God is good God? Is good God? He is a good God. But is good God? Because we have so many opportunities in our life. We have so many things that we can grab onto. So many talents and gifts and so many ways that we can choose from. There are so many good things that we can do. Good things that we can have. But is it the God thing for us in that moment? Let me put it like this. If you were supposed to die today, would you go?

0: where you should be going,
1: heaven or hell.
0: If you're supposed to die today, do you know where you would go? Because you're a good person. You are a good person. You have not done bad. But the Bible says all have sinned and come short. All have sinned and come short. But yet still, you're a good person. Being good doesn't make you righteous. Being good doesn't make you holy. Being good doesn't change your life. You could give to the church. It doesn't mean that you're saved. You could give to charity. It doesn't mean that you're saved. You could change many lives. It doesn't mean that you're saved. That's why I ask the question, is good God? Because I want God to be good to you. But first, you got to know the difference between good and God. Because for God to be good to us, his goodness is everlasting. The good of the world is only just for a moment. So when we choose what is right for us, which is God, then we'll recognize that good is not as good as God. But I'm talking about a faith that testifies. When you choose the path of good, it feels good. It looks good. It may even taste good. But when you choose the path of God and you decide to put your faith and trust in God, then something happens. Because when God comes through for you, he's going to change your life. What that means is that when you take the word and put it in you, because faith cometh by hearing, and hearing by the word of God. So when you hear the word and it chastises you, and it disciplines you, and it changes you. Yes, it not only heals you and delivers you, but it disciplines you. Yes, and your life is changed. So it says those who steal don't steal no more. So you went from what was bad to good. So you once were a sinner, but now you are saved. That's good or bad to God. Why would I say it's good or bad? Because you can be a good person, not be saved, and go to hell. You can be a great person and not be a saved person and be condemned. But when you go from good to God, when the word comes into you and it changes you, right, and it disciplines you and it chastises you, it comes in from the inside out, you become a whole different person. Then that's when we can say that I'm now the righteousness of God in Christ, because I went from what the world says was good or what the world said is bad to what is now God. And that leaves behind my testimony. So when I ask the question, does somebody have a testimony, somebody should be saying something. Somebody should be giving God the praise, because you decided to choose God over the good of the world. You decided to choose God over your circumstance. You decided to choose God and put faith in God. And whose report will you believe? Because faith speaks. Watch. Faith speaks. And it leaves behind a report that testifies. And it's called a testimony. Don't make it messy. You could put your hope in something else. But when you don't put your faith in God, put your faith in things that are good, won't leave behind a testimony. It will just leave behind a good report. That's all it will leave behind, a good report. But I choose to believe the report of the Lord, that when I put my faith in him, because what Jesus did for us cannot be taken away. What Jesus did for us on the cross cannot be taken away. So what I'm saying to you is that hell knows that what Jesus did cannot be taken away. I got to come close to you so you don't miss this one. Because now the devil has changed his tactic. He doesn't have to give you something that's bad. He can give you something that's good. The devil can give you something that's good to lead you away from God. The devil can

and give you something that is good that will lead you away from what God has called you to, what God has purposed in your life, what God has ordained from you from the beginning of the world. So if the devil is trying to lead you astray with what is good, you need to know the difference between good and God. Church, people of Jamaica, people of the world, when we get the understanding where we can look and tell the difference between good and God, and we choose correctly and we choose God and we put our faith in God, your testimony, when you testify about it, it will change lives. Because nothing can trump an experience. You can tell me your story and I may not believe you, but you will always testify about it because you have experienced it. So what I'm saying to you is stop experiencing good. Start experiencing God, because you will have a testimony that testifies. So if God healed you, when you testify about your healing, it will testify to somebody else. Because when they believe or grab a hold of your testimony, healing is now theirs. When you testify about the chastisement that the Bible gave you, the discipline of how he changed you, then guess what? You will change somebody else's lives too. Because both of us were same in the gutter. So when we look back from where God has brought us from, we were both back there doing the bad or good thing, but now we're doing the God thing and lives are being changed. So how do we find out or know the difference between good and God? The way we know the difference between good and God is that good will change lives. Good will leave a good report. Good will bless people, help people, free people. But God will save people. Your gift will make room for you. But the anointing brings rooms to God. What I'm saying is that the Bible says that your gift will bring you before great men. But when you choose God with the gift, with the right opportunity, now when you go before great men come to know God. So you now got to know the difference between good and God. Because your gift brings you before great men. And when great men comes in your life, you get opportunities. But there's only one God opportunity. What he ordained for you from the beginning of the world. For your life. So that you can change lives. So when you choose the God opportunity that comes, that's when lives are changed. And that's when you can testify about the goodness of God. Because you now have what I love to call a testimony. So when I say faith is a substance of things hoped for, I'm asking you to put your hope in God. So that the things that you're hoping for, when they are achieved, it will leave behind not a good report, not a great report, not an awesome report, not the doctor's report, not the doctor's report being changed to something else, but it will leave behind a testimony. And the testimony is that before I had a good report that says I'm doing 50-50. That says I'm about 60% healed. But when you get the God report of my testimony, I was blind, now I can see. I used to steal, but now I'm free. Come on. I used to lie, but now I tell the truth. And now I tell it with power. And now I'm not ashamed of the gospel of Christ, because my testimony testifies that God has been good. Not good has been God, but God has been good. So church, will you today, people, will you today put your faith in God? Will you put your faith in God to achieve the report of the Lord? Because Jesus' report, his testimony, is that he gave his life for you and I so that we might be saved. That he came not to condemn the world, but through him the world might be saved. Jesus came to save you and I. So why not? Why would you not put your faith in God? Let's turn our Bibles to Daniel 3.

Because now you're saying to me, I'm saying you must differentiate between good and God. That's what I'm saying. And you're saying, but good is working fine for me. But then I have a Christian lady up the road and she's living a horrible life. Things are not going good for her over there because things look good on this side. And she's trusting in God, but things are not looking great for her. I won't have to hide it from you. When you choose the things of God, that's when the enemy attacks. Because when you choose the good thing of the world, he doesn't care. Because heaven will not be your home. He's only afraid when you choose the God thing. So in Daniel 3, starting at verse 16, talks about the three Hebrew boys. And the things of the world was good. The king had it good. The king had it good. The king was in his palace with gold, with riches, with wealth, with food on his table, clothes on his back. But three boys, Shadrach, Meshach, and Abednego, would have it what we call bad. Slaves. It was so bad that their real names are not Shadrach, Meshach, and Abednego. Their names were changed to be adopted into the culture of the world. But it doesn't matter their situation. They decided to put their faith in God. And a king who had it all right and everything going well for him decided to build a statue. And he said that if you do not bow down and worship this statue, I will throw you in the fiery furnace. Church, the good things of the world will be built of gold. The altars of the world may be in your hand. It's called a phone. The good things of the world feel good, looks good. The person that's the richest in the world may be doing well, doing good. But are they doing well with God? Is their soul right with God? So my question comes now where the Bible says, what it is to gain the whole world but lose your soul? Because Shadrach, Meshach, and Abednego lost everything. They lost their names. They lost their homes, their families, their country, their culture. But they didn't lose their God. The king changed their names, but they didn't lose their identity. So when you put your faith in God, it doesn't matter how dire the situation seems, because what we know is that faith testifies. And it's going to leave a testimony. But you know the story all too well. Because what happened was real simple. That Shadrach, Meshach, and Abednego, when they went in front of the king, they decided that they were not going to bow to any other god than their God. And I'm telling you, I'm not ashamed of the gospel, so I won't bow to any other god than my God. And the king said, in his fury, in his robe, not robe of righteousness, but his robe made of gold, that how dare you not bow? How dare you not bow to this statue made of gold in worship? Every other god is an idol that cannot see, that cannot hear, but there's only one true living God. There is only one true living God that speaks a language. And that language is faith. And when God speaks the language of faith, when we hear it, we develop that faith. And when we respond by hearing the word, our faith is developed. And our faith produces a testimony. But Shadrach, Meshach, and Abednego, their testimony always has some clauses in it. Because they were about to be thrown into a fiery furnace that was 7 times hotter. That means the king is all of his glory. That's not the glory of the glory. But in all of his stature, all of his nature was so mad. When you choose, the good thing of the world will not understand. When you choose the God over the good, because when you choose God,

0: God, sometimes it don't look right. Sometimes it don't look like the best situation is happening for you right now. But when you choose the God thing, only you will understand. Because only you can say, I know where I have been. I know where I've come from. I know what he's brought me through. And all I know is that I've been testifying about something. And I have a testimony. And it's such that the king threw these three boys into the fiery furnace. Now, two things jump out at me. One, that they were boys. It didn't say they were men. It says they were boys. And the Bible says that if you have a faith like a mustard seed, you can move mountains. So how can you tell me that you have faith, and I don't care the size because it says as small as a mustard seed? That means that mountains in your life have been removed. So if mountains in your life have been removed because you have faith, then that means you have a testimony. So when I ask if you have a testimony, somebody need to shout because you do have a testimony. So my question is, do you have a testimony? Are you able to testify today? Watch me. The Bible says that when the king threw them in, the guards full of armor, they were burnt. They died instantly. So how is it that they got into the fire? If the guards with armor on died, how is it that they got into the fire? But in verse 26 and 27, it says, passing the part where the king says, I see another man in the fire standing next to them. That's what it says in verse 24. But verse 26 and verse 27 has this one line that I've never seen. It says that when the king ordered them to be taken out of the furnace that is now seven times hotter, not only not even here, and their head was scorched because they were in flames. And when you light a fire, it has a certain scent that comes with it because things get burnt. But the Bible says that they didn't even smell like smoke. Let me end with this. The good path of the world will always leave a good report. The bad path will leave a bad report. But the God path will leave you like you never went through anything. It will leave you without fire, without burnt. And when you step out, people will say he didn't even smell like smoke. So if somebody has a testimony of choosing the God path, then testify. Because good is not God, but God is good. So somebody need to put their faith in God, even if you're going through the fire or the flood or you're burning and it's seven times hotter, you will come out not smelling like smoke. Now somebody testify. Come on, somebody testify. Somebody got to testify. Put your faith and trust in God. Because when you put your faith in God, it will testify. And when it testifies, you will have a testimony. And that testimony will tell you that you were in the fire and it was seven times hot, but I'm coming out not smelling like smoke. Somebody put your hands together for God.
1: Hallelujah, hallelujah. Come on, stand on your feet and give the Lord a praise in the house. Thank you, Jesus. Thank you, Lord. Do you have a testimony?

0: Hallelujah, hallelujah, hallelujah. Glory to God. The Spirit of the Lord is here. I feel it in the atmosphere. Hallelujah. What a word this morning. Hallelujah. The Word of God came. Now faith is the substance of things hoped for, the evidence of things not seen. But do you have a testimony this morning? Because you can be good, but it's not God. Hallelujah. We give thanks for Minister Joshua Palmer this morning with that word from the Lord, a word to examine our relationship with God, a word that says that we need to have our testimony ready on our tongues this morning. Hallelujah. What a word. And so you were listening to Praise Tabernacle Jamaica today. The word came through Minister Joshua Palmer, and we are so delighted that we had this opportunity to speak to Jamaica, to speak to Jamaicans all over the world through this opportunity that God gave us with Radio Jamaica. So we celebrate Radio Jamaica this morning. And if you heard a word this morning and it touched you to the core of your being and you have a testimony this morning, we want to hear your testimony. 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
5: 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I'm Althea McKenzie with the news at 9 on Radio Jamaica 94 FM. Head of the St. Catherine North Police Division, Senior Superintendent Hopton Nicholson, is appealing to residents in Marchpen to assist the police in weeding out criminals from the community. Over the last 7 months, there have been a number of shooting incidents in Marchpen, which resulted in the deaths and wounding of several people stemming from gang feuds. The latest incident saw 35-year-old Rasheen Beckford, a teacher at Ascot High School, being shot dead on Friday. Senior Superintendent Nicholson says the police will remain vigilant to ensure the safety of residents.
7: We appeal to the residents of Marchpen. We ask that you do not harbor individuals who you know are contributing to these violent activities. We ask that you allow the police to conduct the necessary investigation, and we commit to bringing the perpetrators to justice and bring closure within a reasonable time frame.
5: And SSP Nicholson has named several persons of interest, advising them to turn themselves in.
8: The following persons of interest, we believe, can assist the St. Catherine North CIB in conducting a series of investigations into the violent incidents over the past few months. They are Andre Parker, otherwise called Pi, Ricardo Nicholson, otherwise called Pong,

0: Shemar Burton, Rajim Burton, a man known only as Cox, a man known as Brother, two brothers who goes by the name Twin, a man known only as King, a man known as Shutter, a man known only as AK Man, and a man known as Blacks. We ask these persons to report immediately to the St. Catherine North CIB.
1: Head of the St. Catherine North Police Division, Senior Superintendent Hopton Nicholson. The Kingston and St. Andrew Municipal Corporation has announced an increase to its divisional allocation fund that is expected to strengthen financing for projects and accelerate development across communities. KSAMC Chairman and Mayor of Kingston, Andrew Swaby, says the allocation to councillors in urban divisions will move to $13 million and $13.5 million for those in rural divisions. The previous allocation was $10 million each. Mr. Swaby says the increased funding was approved by the Council's Finance Committee following careful consideration and reflects the Council's continued commitment to strengthening service delivery at the community level.
2: This adjustment is particularly significant as it advanced the position that I've long supported, including during my tenure as minority leader, when I advocated for increased allocation to the divisions to better equip councillors to address the needs of their constituents. While the administration was committed to increasing the DAF, it was necessary to exercise strict fiscal restraint as we work to address outstanding debts inherited from the previous administration, while simultaneously meeting current financial obligations.
1: Mayor Swaby has disclosed that part of the financial burden the councillor has been faced with is the clearing of more than $205 million in retention payments owed to contractors for work already completed.
2: This amount includes $164 million, which this administration inherited. Nevertheless, through prudent financial management, discipline, expenditure controls, and a deliberate program of fiscal recovery, the council is steadily improving its financial position.
1: KSAMC Chairman and Mayor of Kingston, Andrew Swaby. And Works Minister Robert Morgan claims the recent decision by Kingston Mayor to increase the divisional allocation fund provisions is confirmation that he can do more to address parish council roads, drains, mitigation works, and emergency interventions. In a statement, Minister Morgan says this development exposes the hypocrisy in the mayor's repeated complaints about road funding, while the corporation has had the authority to increase support to divisions. He notes that the National Works Agency continues to bear a significant burden in responding to and fixing roads that fall under municipal responsibility. The minister says the government remains willing to collaborate with the KSAMC in the interest of citizens, but the corporation must use its increased allocations to repair and maintain the roads under its control. Councillor for the Port Morant Division in St. Thomas, Dinsdale Smith, has raised concern over the capacity of the parish to handle the effects of a possible hurricane. Councillor Smith notes that several designated hurricane shelters have not been approved by the Public Health Department as being properly equipped. He has singled out Arcadia Primary School, the only shelter serving the community of Arcadia, the roof of which he says needs to be repaired.
3: Should we have another visit, even a cousin of Melissa will be at you. I'm calling on the ministries. The shelter is the Arcadia Primary School, which falls under the purview of the Ministry of Education. That school is not approved because of the roof it has. Now, that roof does not need to be prepared for hurricane season. It needs to be prepared to have the students safe all the time. And so the Ministry of Education has a responsibility to ensure that the schools are safe. But we are not in any condition equipped for a community like Arcadia, which has only one shelter.
1: Councillor for the Port Morant Division, Dinsdale Smith. Ground was broken on Friday on the $148 million Santa Cruz Bypass Mains Replacement Project in St. Elizabeth. Minister of Water Matthew Samuda says the project marks the latest phase of the broader Santa Cruz Water Supply Improvement Program. The project, spearheaded by the National Water Commission, would replace the aging 3-inch cast iron pipeline installed more than 50 years ago with a durable 6-inch ductile iron pipeline. Approximately 1,200 customers across the Santa Cruz bypass and adjoining communities, including New River, Brighton, Friendship Street, Dr. Rock and surrounding areas will benefit. Completion is scheduled for November 2026. Minister Samuda, speaking at the groundbreaking ceremony, responded to recent public discussions regarding the NWC's capital budget execution following the Auditor General's performance audit, which identified several weaknesses. He says the Commission spent 94% of its capital budget in the last financial year, with the remaining 6% disbursed in April following delays related to Hurricane Melissa.
4: So I want to assure members of the public that the National Water Commission and certainly the Ministry is very focused on delivering against its capital program, a capital program that is 15 times larger than it previously was. So we are very happy with where we are, but we think that clarity needed to be provided.
1: Minister of Water Matthew Samuda. He says the NWC plans to invest approximately $15 billion in the execution of infrastructure development projects this financial year. But Mr. Samuda says this is a fraction of the $800 billion that is required to achieve the Vision 2030 goals. Member of Parliament for Manchester Northwest Mikhail Phillips is bemoaning the length of time it is taking for the entire parish capital to have consistent flow of water. He was addressing the commissioning of the Hopetoun to Waltham section of the Greater Mandeville Water Supply on Thursday. Mr. Phillips says many households and businesses along the route from gutters on the Manchester St. Elizabeth border down to Mandeville are not receiving the commodity.
5: Mandeville is not Manchester alone. The greater part of Manchester still doesn't have potable water, and it is something that I have always advocated for. When I look at a community like Mile Gully, who was the commercial hub of Manchester before Mandeville, and we still don't even have an inch of potable water. The only pipe we have running down there is from the parish tank to a standpipe. We have one high school there, but yet still no potable water. And it brings me back to a point I made some years ago in Parliament about the wells down at Kirkvine, and to the point where it can be a part of that wider nexus of us getting reliable water to Mandeville and the surrounding communities.
1: Member of Parliament for Northwest Manchester, Mikhail Phillips. The government of St. Vincent and the Grenadines has acquired state-of-the-art ballistics and forensic technology to combat gun crimes and to significantly enhance the nation's law enforcement and investigative capabilities. The newly acquired forensic tools include a bullet catcher system and the integrated ballistic identification system IBIS Brass Tracks platform. The IBIS Brass Tracks platform allows investigators to capture high-resolution digital images of bullets and cartridge casings, which can then be cross-referenced against regional databases, reducing the time it takes for local investigators to process ballistic evidence and link firearms to criminal acts. National Security Minister St. Clair Leacock has underscored the technology's critical role in regional intelligence and law enforcement coordination to disrupt illegal firearms trafficking networks operating throughout the Caribbean. The equipment was provided through an ongoing partnership between the Caribbean Community Implementation Agency for Crime and Security and the United States Department of State's Bureau of International Narcotics and Law Enforcement Affairs. United States President Donald Trump has said a deal to end fighting between the U.S. and Iran is scheduled to be signed today, even though Iran has cast doubt on the timing. In a post on social media, Trump said the Strait of Hormuz, a key shipping route, would be open to all once the deal is agreed. Pakistan, a key mediator, also said the deal was expected to be finalized within 24 hours and they were preparing for the electronic signing. But before Trump's comments, an Iranian foreign ministry spokesman expressed caution over the timeline, saying Iran will wait to determine the exact date of the signing of the Memorandum of Understanding. adding that it would not be today.

0: And finally, Vinicius Jr. spared Brazil the embarrassment of defeat in an opening World Cup match for the first time since 1934, as his spectacular solo goal earned a draw for the five-time winners against Morocco yesterday. Brazil fell behind in the 21st minute when Ismael Saibar lifted the ball from outside the area following a lapse in communication between goalkeeper Alisson and his defenders Gabriel and Marquinhos. It was the first time the African champions had scored against South American opposition at the World Cup, having failed to do so against Peru in 1970 and Brazil in 1998. Morocco continued to dominate and by the 30th minute had registered 12 shots, the most Brazil have faced in a World Cup match since their encounter with Mexico in 2018. But as Mohamed Obi's side failed to capitalize on their advantage, Brazil drew level 13 minutes before the breakthrough. Vinicius, the draw means Morocco's wait to win their opening game at a World Cup goes on, while Brazil's remarkable 92-year unbeaten first match record remains intact. And now to end the newscast, the main points. St. Catherine North Police appealed to residents in Marchpen to assist the police in weeding out criminals. St. Thomas Councillor raises concern over the capacity of the parish to handle the effects of a possible hurricane. Northwest Manchester MP Mikhail Phillips bemoans the length of time it is taking for Manchester to have consistent flow of water. U.S. President announces deal to open Strait of Hormuz to be signed today, despite no confirmation from Iran. And in sport, Brazil held to a joint World Cup encounter with Morocco yesterday. That's it for the news at 9, which was brought to you by X-Ray and Diagnostics Ultrasound Consultant Limited, the Caribbean's premier facility focused on the early diagnosis of most cancers. Visit them at 1 Ripon Road or call 876-929-8140 or 876-929-0844. News next at midday. I'm Althea McKenzie.
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0: Yes, it is indeed a beautiful day. This is the Sunday Magazine. I'm Althea McKenzie. And Celise Pinnock is leaving me, but she's leaving me in good hands. She's leaving me to Shivani Blair. So Shivani and I are going to be working together today. So if I get a little tired, I can just say, you take it away, Shivani. Right, Shiv? Yeah, it is indeed.
1: Good morning, Althea.
0: Good morning, Shivani. And Celise Pinnock is making her way to the Diaspora Conference. She produces the Diaspora Daybreak, and so you can listen out for all of that wonderful conversation that is going to be taking place there in at the Diaspora Conference. And you know that we're very big on Diaspora Affairs here on Radio Jamaica 94 FM. I have another beautiful one for you. Here's Jermaine Edwards with Beautiful Day.

0: It is indeed a beautiful day. It is a day after Siobhan's birthday, so it must be a beautiful day. It was a spectacular day yesterday, right, Siobhan?
1: I had a blast.
0: I can well imagine. Got in lots of rest and relaxation.
1: I did. Yes. Nice cool day.
0: That's good. And, you know, when we celebrate our birthday, it does remind us that we are blessed. We are blessed, and that blessings are flowing all around us. Matthew 2, verses 10 and 11. When they saw the star, they were filled with joy. They entered the house and saw the child with his mother Mary, and they bowed down and worshipped him. Then they opened their treasure chests and gave him gifts of gold, frankincense, and myrrh. And you might say to yourself, why is Althea reading this particular verse? It's not Christmas. But the fact is, it's Jesus who brought true joy to the world. The scriptures tell us joy happened by just seeing the star in the sky and knowing what it signified. And friends, the world was ready for his grand entrance, as many had been hoping and waiting for the Messiah to come. And when the wise men saw baby Jesus, they bowed and blessed. They worshipped him. And I'm using this as an opportunity to say to you, just as Jesus brought joy into the world at his birth, that joy is still here today. So when we celebrate a beautiful day, we're celebrating the joy that is still here today. And as a believer, you can access it through faith, and you can let it be what strengthens you, settling your spirit as you trust the Lord in your circumstances, whatever those circumstances may be. Be courageous, friends. Let joy be what keeps your heart tender and your mind focused on God's goodness. There are lots of distractions and discouragements designed to bring us down. But guess what? You have the power to choose to allow the joy of Jesus to reign in you today and always. Got a request for us to share the weather, so I'm going to take a look at that now. The Met Office says there's a ridge and low-level jet stream across the central Caribbean. The ridge is expected to remain until Monday. A tropical wave is then expected to move across Jamaica Monday night into Tuesday morning, with the ridge quickly rebuilding thereafter. Meanwhile, the low-level jet stream is expected to remain across the region for the next few days, bringing windy conditions mainly to southern parishes. Today, partly cloudy and windy across southern parishes. Tonight becoming fair and windy along the south coast. In the three-day forecast, Monday mainly sunny, windy across southern parishes, nighttime showers expected across eastern parishes. On Tuesday, isolated showers across eastern parishes in the morning and northwestern parishes in the afternoon, partly cloudy otherwise, windy across southern parishes. On Wednesday, mainly sunny day, windy across southern parishes. So that's your weather for today and for the next few days. We're going to be taking you to the break with a reflective song, one that I am saying to you, just pull into your little quiet spot, your corner, because you know at this time of the morning, I always encourage you to have that private word with God. Shut out everything else around you.

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Just take a few minutes to focus on God and your relationship with Him. 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

0: 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The countdown is on. All roads lead to the 11th Biannual Jamaican Diaspora Conference at Montego Bay Convention Center in St. James from Sunday, June 14 to Thursday, June 18. 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We are one people, one heritage, one Jamaica. 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
7: This is the Sunday Magazine here on Radio Jamaica 94 FM. The psalmist says in Psalm 4 and verse 1, the MSG version, "When I call, give me answers. God, take my side. Once in a tight place, you gave me room. Now I'm in trouble again. Grace me. Hear me." Let's hear the term that we're living by, the grace of God. Friends, the brutal truth is that life is hard. And there are seasons when we aren't sure we're going to come through victorious. There are moments so overwhelming, we struggle to hold on to hope and peace. And there are people so difficult to love. You know, God gave us a hard task, you know, because he has called us to love everyone. That's not an easy thing, because some people make your life so hard that you can find it difficult to love them. But it is in those times when you have those kinds of considerations that you are going to rest in the Lord and the purpose to which he has called you, or for which he has called you, and say, "I cannot do this alone. I need your help." And so, friends, when we extend our best effort to straighten the crooked path, we're often left to feel defeated and discouraged. But let's just remember, God will meet us in those times. We weren't created to handle life alone, trying in our own strength to make right what's gone wrong. Each prayer for help reaches God's ear. Every tear is collected. All details are known. And in his great love for you, your Father is ready. He stands ready and able to work things for your good and his glory. So in your vulnerability, we're saying to you, cry out for help and healing. Don't hesitate to ask God to make sense of your situation. Be quick to invite him into the chaos of your circumstances. And as his child, you have access to the

0: throne room of grace. And you know what? The Lord is there waiting. And one of the places in which you can do that is in the house of the Lord. And you know, this is the time of the morning when I invite you to tell me which church you're worshiping at today and send us some information on the church. And as usual, I have my list. And we're going to start with the Bethel Baptist Church, located at 6 Hope Road. They have an early morning service at 7. 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The Church of Reconciliation in Bridgeport, they have Sunday morning service at 10:30. The Hope United Church, 221 Old Hope Road, they have an early morning service at 7, followed by Sunday school and a second service at 8:30. And the Edgewater Baptist Church is located at 23 North Edgewater Avenue. Sunday morning service is at 10, and there's an evening service at 7. And I see Sister Grace saying that the Portmore Gospel Chapel is located at 219 to 220 Susan Avenue in Edgewater. Sunday school starts at 8:30. Family Bible Hour is at 10 a.m. And Wednesday night, the Bible study begins at 7:30. All are invited. And that is Sister Grace from Cumberland. Let us give you the first of our morning hymns. This one is Reverend James Moore with Oh, How I Love Jesus.
1: How many love Jesus here tonight? I said, how many love Jesus tonight?

0: break it down for me.
1: Lord, I want to tell you I love you so much. Lord, I want to tell you you mean so much to me.

0: down one more time. Touch your neighbor, lean on your neighbor and tell them, say, neighbor,
1: neighbor,
0: I don't know about you,
1: I don't know about you,
0: but there's one thing I do know,
1: that Jesus loves me.
0: He died for me.

Oh, yes. Oh, how I love Jesus because he first loved me. Clinton, good morning. I know you love that one from Reverend James Moore. All right. So Opal from Hearty, she says, good morning, my sister. It's a pleasure hearing your voice. Welcome to visit Faith Baptist Hearties in Manchester. Sunday school.

0: is attend divine worship at 11. First and third Mondays, they have fasting at 11. Prayer meeting is on a Tuesday at 7 p.m. Bible study at 7 p.m. on a Thursday. All are invited, and that is 7 in the evening. Thank you so very much, Sister Opal. Or let us look at some other churches now. The Bethabara Moravian Church is located in Newport, Manchester. Sunday school for them at 10. Divine worship is at 11. Prayer meeting is on a Wednesday at 6:30 p.m. And you know I'm going to tell you that that is my home church, right? That is the church that anchored me. Yes. Such a wonderful family experience at the Bethabara Moravian Church. The Portmore Gospel Assembly is located at 66 Portmore Drive and is their first service of the day on a Sunday is at 10:15, and there's an evening service at 6:45. The Shiloh Apostolic Church at 22 Manning Avenue in Port Antonio, Portland. They have Sunday school at 9:45, divine worship at 11, and evening service at 6. And let me see if I can give you one more before I go back to the music. Let me take one of those that have been sent in via WhatsApp. This says, good morning, Bethel United Apostolic Darlaston. Morning worship is at 10 a.m. And Pastor Lyle is in charge. And Chevy, there is a belated birthday greeting for you. Good morning, team. Happy belated birthday, Shivoni B. More life, love, laughter. And that's from Lady Joss. So,
1: from Darlaston?
0: Yes. Aww. Yes. And it's one of your fans saying a happy birthday to you. All right, let's get back to some music. You know, we have to play the hymns for you. It's one of those things that we don't pass at all on the Sunday magazine. We give you hymns. The second chapter of Acts now with a mighty fortress.

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4: 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All roads lead to the 11th Biannual Jamaican Diaspora Conference at Montego Bay Convention Center in St. James from Sunday, June 14 to Thursday, June 18. 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So don't miss the dynamic gathering at the 11th Annual Jamaican Diaspora Conference, broadcasting live during Diaspora Daybreak with me, Marklin Action Edwards, on Radio Jamaica 94 FM, where connections become partnerships, ideas become action, and together we build a more resilient Jamaica. We are one people, one heritage, one Jamaica. 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
0: You're inside the Sunday Magazine, and before I go to my double play, let me just use this opportunity to share some additional information about some churches that you can visit. Want to make sure that everyone understands that there is a home church for you, just have to find it. I have this message that says the Gates of Praise UPC, located in Newground, Higgintown, PA, St. Anne. They have Sunday school at 10 a.m., divine worship at noon, and their evangelistic service is at 7 p.m. And it doesn't say the day, but let Donna, perhaps you can send that information to us. Then I have information from Georgie, who says the Grace Family Church, held at Caymanis Golf Club. They have service starting at 9. And another message here from Sandra, who says the Church of God in Jamaica Pepper, they have Sunday school at 9:30, divine worship at 10:30, and the church is pastored by Reverend Errol White. It's now time for this week's double play, and this week we feature I Surrender All. We're going to start off with the version from CC Winans. We'll go then to the version from Brian Littrell. That's why it's called double play. We play the same song but different version of the same song, and then we'll round out the segment with D major and major scale

0: Oh yes, Walking by Faith. I fell in love with this song the very first time that I heard it. By Faith by D Major. And I'd love to play it every Sunday, but I know you'd get tired of it, so that's why I don't play it every Sunday. But it's such a beautiful song. It really does showcase the talent of this gentleman, D Major. We take the break here on the Sunday Magazine.
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0: A minute past 10.

0: Friends, there are times in our lives, moments when we need a gentle touch, a kind word, or even a gesture that will bring us comfort and uplift our spirit. And we want you to have many of these moments. And so each week at 10, we will bring you moments of meaning, 10 minutes of inspiration and motivation from individuals who have been called to serve the church, their community, and their country. And through these moments of meaning, we're offering you transformative experiences that bring a sense of purpose and joy. These instances will create a lasting impact by connecting you with people who, through their thoughts, ideas, and words, will share with you their core values and, in so doing, help to enhance your well-being. Here on the Sunday Magazine, our moments of meaning will be brief but powerful. Moments when you feel seen, understood, connected, and truly appreciated. And these moments will remind you what it means to be human, not just cared for, but genuinely cared about. Joining us for today's Moments of Meaning is Tanya Powell Edwards, communication specialist and businesswoman who produces a range of skincare products. She's also a radio producer and, most importantly, an anointed woman of God.
1: Good morning and welcome to Moments of Meaning on Radio Jamaica. I am Tanya Powell Edwards. My moment of meaning is a recent dream. And in this dream, someone had contracted some young men to kill a woman. I heard the shots and thought the lady had died. A crowd gathered and surrounded her. She soon discovered that a bullet had only grazed her finger. My moment of meaning from this dream were the words the lady spoke when she realized that a bullet had only grazed her finger. Are you ready for this? She said, "Thank God, I pray morning and evening." I awoke from the dream, this serious dream with these words on my mind. "Thank God, I pray morning and evening." I was being reminded of the importance of prayer and faith in the one Moses had called the Eternal One. In my dream, prayer saved this lady's life from contract killers. Prayer had created a shield that protected her. So, what is prayer? Let me not assume that everyone knows what a prayer is. So, the biblical definition is that prayer is a vital lifeline, a person's direct personal communication with God. Prayer done often deepens your relationship with God. It brings peace and it surpasses all understanding. That's what Philippians 4 verse 6 to 7 says. In Psalm 5, David asked God to listen to his words and says to God, "In the morning, O Lord, will I direct my prayer to thee and will look up." And in verse 12, it says, "The Lord will bless the righteous and cover him as with a shield." Imagine that. Prayer being a shield. How many of us have a praying mother, a praying father or grandmother? We trust in their relationship with God, and we often ask them to pray for us when we're in challenging circumstances. Yes, that is a signal that shows that many of us trust the prayers of those we believe have a real relationship with God. Prayer changes things. So I encourage you to add morning and evening prayer to your life and your daily routine. Not convinced? No problem. Allow me to share with you another moment of meaning. This one too came from a recent dream. Yes, I am a dreamer. And in this dream, a doctor had prescribed medication for a patient. Let me use levels to illustrate. The medication prescribed was at a level 4. But the patient really needed level 5. The patient wouldn't have known that the medication was at a level 4. But what I saw next was incredible. The person took the medication and began to pray over it. And as they prayed, the medication moved from level 4 to 5, which is exactly what the patient needed. So we see that going to the doctor is important, but trusting God and praying about everything is a bonus. Do you know that we're encouraged in Philippians 4 verse 67 to pray? And here's what it says. Do not be anxious about anything, but in every situation,

0: by prayer and petition with thanksgiving, present your request to God, and the peace of God, which transcends all understanding, will guard your heart and mind in Christ Jesus. As you're listening to this, you may have a challenging situation. It may be your health, or maybe you're in a situation where your life is being threatened. Here's another spiritual way in which you can protect yourself. Add prayers to your day. Add prayers to your day, your daily routine. Pray without ceasing and live with the peace that passes all human understanding. So now I want to share with you Proverbs 3, verse 7 to 8. It says, "Do not be wise in your own eyes. Fear the Lord and shun evil. This will bring health to your body and nourishment to your bones." You know, a lot of us are wise in our own eyes, especially when we have studied and earned certificates, degrees, or we're considered leaders in our family, in our business, or community. However, it is so important to acknowledge that no matter how wise we think we are, that wisdom is very limited. We know so little, and even if we are an expert in an area, we must acknowledge that there are so many things that we don't know. So, you know, our Father in heaven is the creator of everything. He sees everything. He sits high and he looks low. And David, the author of this psalm, was also a king. And he was a man with great wealth and great authority. Yet, even though he was a king, he knew that his knowledge was limited and incomparable to the King of Kings. And so as a person and as a woman, exhibiting wisdom is important, but I try by God's grace to pray over all the matters that I have to deal with, or to utilize my training in my skilled area to, you know, get a sense of wisdom in the matters that require my attention. I remember years ago, in one of the jobs I had, I prayed over everything. I prayed for my coworkers, I prayed for myself, I prayed for how I function on the job, I prayed for the equipment. I prayed about everything, and it was one of the most successful periods of my life. And so, in this moment of meaning, I am sharing with you the importance of putting everything. There is nothing that is too limited or too little or too unimportant for you to talk to God about in prayer. And God, who sees in secret, will reward you openly. And so this is my encouragement. In this moment of meaning, pray about everything. Pray in the morning. Pray in the evening. Let your prayers create a shield for you, so that in situations where there may be impending danger, you will find yourself coming through that, because the prayers that you have prayed to the Almighty God has created a prayer shield for you. So let us pray. Father, in the name of Jesus, we pray over those listening. That person who is desiring a prayerful relationship with you, I ask you to give them the desire of their heart. And Lord, we ask you to cover our island, Jamaica, under your blood. We pray against violence and all those things, Lord, that affect people on a day-to-day basis in many of our communities. And we pray the Lord's Prayer, protect us from evil, and help us to live meaningful lives in Jesus' name. Again, I'm Tanya. Thank you for listening to A Meaningful Moment.
1: That was Tanya Powell Edwards with this week's Moments of Meaning. And you can join us next week, Sunday, for more Moments of Meaning. We want to ensure that you get that kind word that will take you through the week.

0: 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Let's take the break.
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0: Friends, I want to assure you today that everything is going to be okay. It may not feel that way right now, but you and your circumstances, you haven't escaped the gaze of God. Now, this is when your faith needs to be steadfast as you trust for divine intervention. And so I'm encouraging you, no matter what your situation, no matter what the circumstance, take heart. For you will find peace and experience comfort, and you'll be hopeful once again. I don't know whose heart that is speaking into at this time, but take heart. I have a message here from Marcia in Junction who says, good morning, Miss Althea. Love the story. And that was a story that came from Tanya Edwards. And she says, I pray to my God now that at times I think I'm talking to him too much, but I know it's not too much. Thank you so much. Thank you so much for being a part of this worship experience that we have here on the Sunday magazine. Let me give you this one from Milton, Brother Milton, who says, the Goshen Shiloh Apostolic Church invites you to Sunday school starting at 10:30. Teacher Day is today, and Missionary Marla Dixon Newman, superintendent, is in charge of the service. Let us say good morning to, who is this now? I'll tell you who it is in just a bit. What she says, good morning, sis. Women of Worth Promotion Sunday Service, June 14. Sunday school is at 9:15 a.m. and service is at 10:30. And you, I encourage you to keep the information going because I know you want to increase the membership of the churches as well, but very importantly, you want people to come into the house of the Lord and worship. That one was from Donna Marie. I also have a couple of birthday greetings. This one is saying, birthday greetings to Dotlin Clark, a.k.a. Auntie Claire in Manchester, and that's from Celine. And there's one here that says, happy belated birthday to Audley Shaw and her sister. They are twins. Coming from Debbie more blessing.

And Debbie, is it that they've celebrated their 74th birthday? That's absolutely wonderful. So birthday greetings going out there to those wonderful twins.

All right, just giving you a taste of what else is to come a little bit later on. Nothing Too Hard for the Lord. We're going to round out with that Judith Gayle, Daddy Yo. But I promise you, we're coming back to that John Mark Wigan and Rondell Positive.

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salvation give. 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

It is now time for our Gospel News. In Gospel News this week, the Jamaica Cultural Development Commission, JCDC, has unveiled the top 10 finalists in the 2026 Jamaica Gospel Star Competition, with this year's contestants bringing deeply personal stories of faith, healing, perseverance, and transformation to the national stage. Representing Kingston and St. Andrew, Manchester, Portland, Clarendon, and St. Catherine, the finals emerged from recent auditions. They will now advance to the next phase of the competition as they compete for the coveted Jamaica Gospel Star title. Minister of Culture, Gender, Entertainment and Sport, the Honorable Olivia Grange, says the competition continues to serve as an important platform for unearthing and showcasing Jamaican gospel talent while inspiring audiences through messages of hope, faith and resilience. As the competition moves into its next phase, the finalists will participate in a series of workshops, rehearsals, public appearances and promotional tours in preparation for the live elimination shows, which will air on Television Jamaica on Sundays. The season will culminate with a grand finale on Sunday, August 2, as part of the Jamaica Independence celebrations at the Independence Village. In regional gospel news, the Marked by Covenant Youth Concert will take place on July 24, 2026 in Nassau, Bahamas at the BCPOU Hall. This lively youth empowerment event promises dynamic worship and a surprise guest gospel artist. Further afield, a veteran Indian Bible teacher has challenged evangelical leaders gathered at a recent major Asian missions conference to confront what he called a pervasive failure of personal discipleship, pressing them to name at least five individuals they are actively discipling and to ask themselves honestly whether they could. Reverend C.B. Samuel, honorary theological advisor for Micah Global and EFICOR, delivered the closing keynote address on the second evening of the Asia Conference on Church and Mission, ACCM, on June 10, drawing on Paul's first letter to the Thessalonians to lay out what he described as the essential character of a disciple maker. Discipling is not a technique, Samuel told participants. You pour your life into other people. He opened with a personal reflection, describing a difficult season in his own life during which he had turned to the Psalms of Lament, noting that more than a third of the 150 Psalms fall into that category. He suggested that contemporary Christian music, particularly in Asia, often fails to reflect the pain of ordinary people. Our songs, he said, should capture the pain of our people and the cry to God. Otherwise, we are totally disconnected. That's it for this week's Gospel News. We'll be back next Sunday with more as we continue to keep our finger on the pulse of what's happening in the gospel arena locally, regionally, and internationally. All right, so I did promise you that we're getting back to the Nothing Too Hard. And so in this set, we hear from John Mark Wigan, Rondell Positive, and Gilead, Nothing Too Hard. Just going to keep the music going as we also feature Positive and I Worship with Keeping Me Alive. And we round out with Jermaine Edwards, Higher.

Oh yes, nothing's too hard for the Lord. And we did play that Rondell Positive earlier, so we're giving you now good news from Kevin Downswell.

0: Oh, yes. Let us shout glory. Good news there from Kevin Downswell as we take the break here on the Sunday Magazine.
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4: 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Our roots run deep from Kingston to New York, Toronto to London, Miami to Montego Bay. Our reach is global and our future is bright. So don't miss the dynamic gathering at the 11th Annual Jamaican Diaspora Conference, broadcasting live during Diaspora Daybreak with me, Marklin Action Edwards, on Radio Jamaica 94 FM, where connections become partnerships, ideas become action, and together we build a more resilient Jamaica. We are one people, one heritage, one Jamaica. So see you there.
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0: So we are keeping that high energy going here on the Sunday Magazine as we play for you now. This is one that I actually love, Shavoni. Carleen Davis comes to us with Jashal Wipe Away, and it is really about recognizing that no matter what we're going through, God is going to be there to move all of those elements that confront us, and He shall indeed wipe away our tears.

just hold on to God. It's an album launching, and I'm so glad and all this, but there's still a cry for a soul. Hope you don't mind me saying so, but we have to get one soul. Hallelujah. Even one. I know you come to dance and prance, but somebody needs to get one soul. Even if we don't get you to baptize tonight, but at least a seed will be sown in your heart. Even one. I hope the Holy Ghost even could help me say, even one. Even one. My final song, God bless you. I'm only human.

there be a tomorrow. 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I'm only human. I'm just

0: Right, so going old school in this set. You heard from Joan Fleming earlier, One Day at a Time, and we're rounding out the set with Stronger from the Grace Thrillers. Living in a world that's deep in sin. 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

0: It is now time for Behind the Song, where we feature a hymn or song, contemporary or old school from different genres, because sometimes we really are interested in what inspired a particular song. And today, we're going behind the song, Nara Kelly Moore. Now, not many Christians and lovers of his music have a clue of the inspiration behind this particular song, Nara Kelly Moore. Tim Godfrey has made the song kind of a national anthem, but with that gospel music feel. And he has revealed the secret behind the song. After a classical display with his team at the recently held global concert, The Experience in Lagos, the fearless singer said it was his story from grass to grace that he tells in Nara Kelly Moore. And he writes, "I wrote Nara Kelly Moore, receive my praise from a place of pain." According to Godfrey, he once lived in a room with 9 people, his parents and 7 siblings. He went to primary school without even a sandal. And at some point after primary school, he became a house help for 3 years. He says they were so poor, his dad was a bus driver and he was a bus conductor. Godfrey says his first night in Lagos was under the Oshdi Bridge and life was never worth living. But he says, look at the testimony of that same boy today. God, he says, has changed his story for good. The Lord has done so much for him, he says, he cannot tell it all. And so he is encouraging and challenging every young person, regardless of what they're going through, that when they're serving God, a God that specializes in nothing that looks impossible, they must just keep moving forward. He says, do not shift focus irrespective of the condemnation of human beings. And the gospel artist is mindful of his turnaround and steady success, which has made him sought after. Godfrey has not only carved a niche for himself, barely a few years after he came into the limelight on the gospel circuit, but has become a force to be reckoned with, as well as he has set a distinct standard in the industry with his craft and style of music. Now that we've gone behind the song, Nara Kelly Moore, here's Tim Godfrey singing it alongside Travis Green.
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0: Lift your hands. You alone deserve the glory, Jesus. You alone deserve the praise.
1: Oh yes, Narekelemo, as they say it there. The sound there of Tim Godfrey, and that was this week's Behind the Song. So earlier I read a message, and the way the message was sent to me, I misread it. The person was actually trying to say, belated birthday, happy birthday to Audley Shaw, former Member of Parliament, and his sister. They are twins, celebrating their 74th birthday, and the blessings are coming from Debbie, and I think we have it right this time. Let's keep the African sound going as we take to Koza Mbambo, Jehovah is your name.

0: Indeed, Jehovah is your name, Tekoza Mbambo. 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

0: So I want to give you the assurance that God didn't create you to be a fearful person. But he did create you to be empowered by the Holy Spirit to make wise decisions. And we get that from 2 Timothy 1 and verse 7. Jesus tells us in John 16 and verse 33 that we will encounter trouble in this life. So when we see the storm clouds start to gather, friends, it's actually a good idea to take precautions. As a matter of fact, you don't even have to wait until the storm clouds gather. Shiv, when you're going out in the day, whether you think it's going to rain, yea or nay, you walk with your umbrella because it makes a whole lot of sense. So it's about taking those precautions, and you don't wait until trouble is at your doorstep, because sometimes you can see trouble coming a mile away. And so you either are going to step away from it, or depending on what is going on, sometimes you have to confront it. You have to deal with it.
1: But trouble no set like
0: but
1: rain.
0: Trouble no set like rain. Trouble no set like rain. A wise person will set aside money for emergencies, for example. And when we feel a rift forming in a relationship, we're wise to mend it before the rift becomes a canyon that is much harder to cross. And yes, we will have challenges in life, but God created us, my friends, with logical and sound minds that can often see danger on the horizon. That sixth sense that you have, we all have it, you know, but some of us don't bother to use it. We just ignore it. And then that is when we get in trouble. So keep your eyes on the horizon, not out of fear, but because you know that no matter what, Jesus is with you. He has overcome every trouble, danger, and disappointment the world can put in your path. Before I move to the next set of music, I see some birthday greetings coming up, and I really want to try to see if we can get those in. Let me start, though, with Man from Plowden, who says, remember us down here in Plowden, including the Man from Plowden, who are now listening. And we thank you very much for the support. Happiest of birthdays to Dayton Richards, a beautiful daughter, wife, and mother from husband Mark, three children, and your family at the Shiloh Gospel Hall in Maypen. And, oh, Yvonne from Morton Park says, good morning, and thank you for blessing me with those songs. Thank you so very much for that. Let us see what Ophelia has to say. She says, good morning, Ophelia. Oh, she's sending greetings for you. And she says, Chevy, happy belated birthday. And I'm happy to know that he enjoyed his birthday yesterday. Wish him lots of love and blessings. So
1: thank you.
0: That is from Miss Ophelia. And here's another one that says, my sister, good morning. Please, if you could send birthday greetings to these two beautiful ladies, Murty Baker, 90 years old, and Monica Bailey, also 90, from Daviton in Manchester. And greetings are coming from Norman from Daviton, Manchester. Nuff, nuff blessings. Oh, yes, we wish them lots of blessings. And Jennifer says, good morning. Thank you for playing one of my favorite gospel songs. But I don't know which song Jennifer is referring to. All right. And this says, super happy birthday, Mr. Blair. Yes, this is from Inez in Bridgeport, Connecticut, USA. I think in these states they will say Inez, but we say Inez here in Jamaica.
1: Thank you, Inez.
0: All right. And let us see this one from Laverne Johnson. And Laverne, she's talking about her church service.

0: Church today, and it's located in Triall Heights off the Thompson Penn Main Road in St. Catherine. Come and worship with us today. This is from Sister Tamara Richards, Young People's President. Well, this says Sister Tamara Richards, Young People's President, will be in control under the leadership of Pastor Fitzroy Prendergast, and all the worshipers come and be blessed. And this is from Miss Bennett in Sligoville. Here's another one that says, happy belated birthday, Shavoni. I hope it was a fantastic day. Let me tell you who this one is from. This one doesn't have a name, but they're sending you blessings nevertheless. And Jacqueline Brand says, happy birthday to you, secret agent. I hope your day was good. Oh, boy.
1: Thank you.
0: It's still a secret. Good morning and blessings to you and everyone at RJR. All right. So thank you so very much for all of those wonderful greetings. And we're going to hear now from the YWH Gospel and Hope Zora with God, I'm Not Okay.

0: It's the perfect time to indulge in a cup of your favorite Reality Premium Tea flavor. The time by Reality Premium Teas is
1: 11:30.
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1: And we continue now with a Sunday magazine. We are putting in some music so that we can get you in that frame of mind for worship. If you're not already there, we have coming up Tasha Cobbs, The Leonard, You Know My Name. Tamela Mann will Take Me to the King, and Donnie McClurkin, who says, I am amazed. But I just want to encourage you today, my friends, no matter what you're going through, to maintain your focus on the Savior. Don't walk away. I know that things are tough and really are very difficult, but just keep your mind focused on the things of God. Glenn, a.k.a. Spoon of Henry Street in Sanguinetti, says he is on board. Atoy, a.k.a. London, says, bless the Sunday morning greetings, Auntie Altia. Nice hearing your voice as usual. Have a fantastic morning. Lainey out of Guys Hill in Decoy says, I love you because you play my Jim Reeves. Always listening and enjoying your program. Thank you very much, Lainey. We'll try to see if we can get some in next week. And this is from Viv, who says they have their general convention starting today at 10:30 at the Ellington UFM Ministry in Manchester. And it's from, oh, this is from Althea. Oh, thank you very much, lady who bears my name. Oh, this one is for you, Chev. The person here saying they miss hearing you in the morning with the Bible verses. Oh, this is Inez again. Right. From Bridgeport in Connecticut. But she says she's loving the Sunday morning vibes. And this one says, good morning. Happy birthday to my granddaughter, to Moya. Today is her birthday. Blessings going out to you on your day, coming from Janet in Burnt Ground, St. Elizabeth. All right, let's take some music now. Here's Tasha Cobbs, Leonard, You Know My Name.

sound there of Donnie McClurkin, I Am Amazed. Then before him, Tamela Mann will Take Me to the King. We take the break, and when we come back, we're into the closing minutes of the Sunday Magazine.

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0: knowing that your God isn't only able, he's also willing. You know, too often we go through life feeling ashamed about who we are. We feel guilt for what we've done. And because we feel so unworthy of God's healing touch, we choose to stay stuck. Maybe we're worried our choices have disqualified us. We fear our current season of sinning has ruined our chances of being rescued. And being so aware of our imperfection makes it difficult to feel we can relate to our perfect God. But with all due respect, stop it. If Jesus took time to touch a leper, nothing, and I say nothing, will stop him from touching your flawed life. The Lord never asks us to clean ourselves up before we approach a throne. Instead, he promises to meet us right in the mess and the mayhem. There are no prerequisites necessary to encounter the healing touch of God, because, friends, quite simply, you are safe with him. He knows all your secrets anyway. So you might as well engage him in conversation about them. Here's Smokey Norful, "I Will Find a Way."
1: I've lost some joy.

Oh, what a beautiful one there from Smokey Norfolk. I will find a way. Smokey Norfolk grew up in the church. His father is a pastor. And so all of the soulful singing, I am sure that comes from the fact that from very early on, he anchored himself in the Savior. Now we're getting out of here in just under 5 minutes, but I want to leave this with you. God went to unfathomable lengths to bridge the gap sin left between us and himself. He didn't want to let anything keep us separated, my friends. God loved us. He still loves us. And his creation made in his image so deeply that he sent his son to make things right. He drew near by stepping out of heaven and into the world. And even though he was unappreciated, abused, deserted, and disregarded, rest assured, he would do it all over again to be with you. And so I say to you, be encouraged, my friends. Knowing how deeply God loves you, there's nothing you can do that would make him love you any more or any less than he does right now. He delights in your life as heaven cheers you on from above. Just want to acknowledge a couple of messages. Good morning. Please send birthday greetings to my father, Nehemiah Harris, from Dumfries in Morant Bay, St. Thomas. Tell him I wish for him happy 83 years that our good Lord has given to him. Enough love and blessings with a long life, good health and strength from his daughter, Marjorie, in New Jersey, USA. And this final one, happy birthday to Mrs. Jean Bent of Cartridge Road in Mandeville. Greetings coming from Ian Virtue in Cocoa Walk. All right, so happy birthday to Mrs. Jean Bent. And you hear Shivoni bringing up, my life is in your hands. Friends, no matter what you're going through, put it in the hands of your Savior. It's the safest place, the best place for you to put your troubles.

0: And if your heart is broken, just lift those hands and
1: sing.
0: Come on, sing it with me. I know I can.
1: Oh, I know that I can.
0: Bless your name, Jesus.

All right, so one final message here. This says, Miss McKenzie, I'm here in Boca Raton, Florida, and I'm sending greetings to all members of the Bethany Moravian Church in the hills of Manchester. Thank you so very much, Christopher.

0: friends and lovers.
1: And all your friends and lovers.
0: They're nowhere to be found.
1: Are nowhere to be found.
0: Remember, remember, remember, there is a friend.
1: Remember, there's a friend in Jesus.
0: Oh, I love him, I love him.
1: Who will wipe your tears away?
0: I know he will. And if,
1: your heart is broken,
0: this is all you have to do.
1: Just lift your hands.
0: Oh, come on and worship with me. Say it, come on.
1: Oh, I know that I can.
0: Don't you give up.

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1: I
0: feel like having some church in here. No matter what. Yeah. Jesus, my life is in. Every person that's going through, lift your hands and say with me,

0: I love you so much, Jesus. With you, I know I can. Oh, bless your name, Jesus.
1: The hour between 11 a.m. and 12 p.m. was brought to you by Evergrow Garden Center. When you want it to grow, call the pro.
0: Come on, let's hear it with me. I know that I can make it. I know you can make it. I know you.

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0: Midday News on Radio Jamaica is brought to you by X-Ray and Diagnostics Ultrasound Consultant Limited, the Caribbean's premier facility focused on the early diagnosis of most cancers. 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And now the news. President-elect of the Jamaica Teachers Association, JTA, Lasanya Harrison, is urging teachers to prepare themselves for renewed opposition to the proposed Jamaica Teaching Council, JTC, bill, which she has described as an ever-present danger. According to Harrison, the new bill will leave teachers outnumbered on the governing teaching council, strip accused teachers of pay during investigations, and place too much power in the hands of the Minister of Education. More in this report from Hal Shane Burke.
1: Addressing educators at the JTA St. James Parish Association annual general meeting at the Calvary Baptist Church in Montego Bay on Thursday, Mrs. Harrison told them that the bill in its current form is not in the best interest of teachers. Describing the legislation as a continuing threat to the profession, she called for teachers across the island to familiarize themselves with the bill and be prepared to act if called upon by the association. She argued that the JTC bill remains an ever-present danger to teachers. At the heart of the JTA's concern is the proposed composition of the teaching council, which Mrs. Harrison argued could allow non-teachers to dominate decisions affecting teachers. Drawing comparisons with other professions, she questioned why individuals outside the teaching profession should be empowered to determine standards for educators. To that end, the JTA president-elect said the organization remains adamant that teachers should be in the majority on the council. She declared that the JTA will continue its lobby that, quote, no less than 70% or 75% of that council needs to be teachers. She also called for direct representation from the JTA. JTA President Mark Malava has also been expressing strong opposition to the JTC bill. Hal Shane Burke, Radio Jamaica News.
0: Thanks, Hal Shane. The Police High Command is probing the circumstances that led to the death of a constable at the Maroontown Police Station in St. James this morning. It's reported that about 8:30 a.m., the constable reportedly shot himself in the head while on duty at the station. We will have more details on this incident in a later newscast. Head of the St. Catherine North Police Division, Senior Superintendent Hopton Nicholson, is appealing to residents of Marchpen to assist the police in weeding out criminals from the community. Over the last 7 months, there have been a number of shooting incidents in Marchpen, which resulted in the deaths and wounding of several people stemming from gang feuds. The latest incident saw 35-year-old O'Shane Beckford, a teacher at Ascot High School, being shot dead on Friday. Senior Superintendent Nicholson says the police will remain vigilant to ensure the safety of residents.
2: We appeal to the residents of Marchpen. We ask that you do not harbor individuals who you know are contributing to these violent activities. We ask that you allow the police to conduct the necessary investigation, and we commit to bringing the perpetrators to justice and bring closure within a reasonable time frame.
0: And SSP Nicholson has named several persons of interest, advising them to surrender to the police.
2: The following persons of interest we believe can assist the St. Catherine North CIB in conducting a series of investigations into the violent incidents over the past few months. They are Andre Parker, otherwise called Pi, Ricardo Nicholson, otherwise called Pong, Shemar Burton, Rajim Burton, a man known only as Cox, a man known as Breda, two brothers who goes by the name Twin, a man known only as King, a man known as Shutter, a man known only as AK Man, and a man known as Blacks. We ask these persons to report immediately to the St. Catherine North CIB.
0: Head of the St. Catherine North Police Division, Senior Superintendent Hopton Nicholson. The Kingston Central Police have launched a search for a group of gunmen who carried out a drive-by attack along Laws Lane, which left one man dead and two others, including a 79-year-old man nursing bullet wounds. The incident occurred about 9:25 last night. The deceased has been identified as 35-year-old Cornelia Richards, otherwise called Bobby D, an employee of Caribbean Cement Company. A 21-year-old man and a 79-year-old retiree were wounded in the attack and have been hospitalized. It's reported that a group of people was standing along Law Street in the vicinity of Rosemary Lane and Maiden Lane when a Honda Fit motor car drove up. Occupants of the vehicle opened fire on the group and sped off. It was discovered that three persons had suffered gunshot wounds. They were rushed to hospital where Richards was pronounced dead. Investigators are probing information that Richards was the target of the attack. The Kingston Central Police are keeping a close watch on the area to prevent reprisal attacks. And the Kingston Western Police are keeping a close watch on sections of Denham Town following a shooting incident on Friday. It's reported that about 11:30 p.m., a 24-year-old man was sitting on a bench at the intersection of Elgin Street and Gwinnett Street when he was attacked by gunmen who opened fire on him. The victim ran and managed to elude his attackers. The incident occurred within the Denham Town zones of Special Operations ZOSO and in an area dominated by the Scream Corner Gang. Investigators say there has been some tension in the area following the May 24 murder of Ian Somerville, otherwise called Buju. His killing was reportedly orchestrated by members of the Scream Corner Gang. Commanding Officer for St. Elizabeth Superintendent Coolidge Minto says he's concerned about the recent surge in domestic violence in the parish. Speaking with Radio Jamaica News this morning, Superintendent Minto expressed shock at a domestic dispute in Stevenson Town in Junction yesterday, in which a 23-year-old man carried out a machete attack on members of his family. One of his brothers was killed, while his mother and another sibling have been hospitalized in serious condition. Superintendent Minto confirmed that the attacker has been taken into custody.
3: We have had 14 murders since the start of this year. Just about 60% of the murders are attributed to what we call interpersonal, in some cases domestic violence. The most recent murder stems from a family dispute. And so I continue to speak to persons in the parish that the division has a domestic violence center. It's located in Santa Cruz, right at the police station. And so persons who have conflicts, disputes, that they are unable to

0: solve. We encourage them and appeal to them to seek the services of the police. There are trained individuals at this location that are willing and ready to assist persons with domestic dispute. It's quite unfortunate, the situation which unfolded. We have the suspect now in custody.
1: Commanding Officer for St. Elizabeth Superintendent Coleridge Minto, he says the St. Elizabeth Police have received 200 reports of domestic violence so far this year. Minister of Water Matthew Samuda has responded to recent public discussions regarding the National Water Commission's capital budget execution following the Auditor General's performance audit, which identified several weaknesses. Minister Samuda, who was speaking at a groundbreaking ceremony for the $148 million Santa Cruz Bypass Mains Replacement Project in St. Elizabeth, says the Commission spent 94% of its capital budget in the last fiscal year, with the remaining 6% disbursed in April following delays related to Hurricane Melissa.
2: So I want to assure members of the public that the National Water Commission, and certainly the Ministry, is very focused on delivering against its capital program. A capital program that is 15 times larger than it previously was. So we are very happy with where we are, but we think that clarity needed to be provided.
1: Mr. Samuda says the NWC plans to invest approximately $15 billion on infrastructure development projects this financial year. But he says this is a fraction of the $800 billion that is required to achieve the country's Vision 2030 goals. The report, which was tabled in Parliament last Tuesday, pointed to weaknesses in capital project prioritization, procurement timelines, contractor management, reporting systems, liquidity pressures, and a long-standing backlog in audited financial statements. Mr. Samuda has acknowledged that the institutional weaknesses identified in the audit must be corrected, as public confidence in the water sector depends not only on investment in infrastructure, but also on strong management systems, discipline, project execution, and timely accountability. The audit, among other things, revealed that the utility is carrying a staggering $33.2 billion debt to suppliers, up from $10.6 billion a decade ago, and that for every dollar owed in short-term debt, the NWC holds only 50 cents in cash. The financial strain is compounded by a severe collection problem. The NWC has written off $18.3 billion as unrecoverable bad debt and expects to collect only $4.6 billion from customers. Auditor General Pamela Monroe Ellis found that the NWC systematically underspent its capital budget in 4 of 5 years under review, deferring or scaling back critical infrastructure upgrades with direct consequences for public service delivery. In news overseas, Iran's chief negotiator says there's no point in continuing talks with the U.S. after Israel launched a strike on Beirut today. It comes after U.S. President Donald Trump said a deal would be signed on Sunday. Israel says it struck a command center run by the Iran-backed group Hezbollah and adds that Hezbollah attacked Israel unprovoked. Lebanese officials say 3 people were killed. Writing on his social media platform, President Trump wrote, quote, "Let's not blow it," unquote. Trump says the attack on Beirut should not have happened, particularly on a special day when the U.S. was so close to a peace deal with Iran. And now to end the news, the main points. President-elect of the Jamaica Teachers Association, JTA, Lasanya Harrison, is urging teachers to prepare themselves for renewed opposition to the proposed Jamaica Teaching Council Bill. Police High Command probing the circumstances that led to the death of a constable at the Maroon Town Police Station in St. James this morning. 3 shot, 1 fatally in drive-by shooting in Kingston Central Police Division. And Water Minister says the government is moving to address concerns raised in Auditor General's performance audit, which identified several weaknesses at the National Water Commission. And that's the Midday News, which was brought to you by X-Ray and Diagnostics Ultrasound Consultant Limited, the Caribbean's premier facility focused on the early diagnosis of most cancers. Visit them at 1 Ripon Road or call 876-929-8140 or 876-929-0844. I'm Althea McKenzie.
3: News on Radio Jamaica. Stay in the

We've been asked to announce the death of Robert William O'Mealy, Bobby, late of Bogwalk and from New York, died on May 29, leaving son Lloyd, sisters Eileen and Daisy, brother Harvey, grandchildren and other relatives. The body of Robert William O'Mealy leaves Roman's Funeral Home to Grace Missionary Church, 7 West Avenue, on Thursday, June 18, for funeral service at 10 a.m.

0: you been struggling to keep up with all the latest in technology? 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

0: Good afternoon. Welcome to Real Business. It's Sunday, June 14, 2026. I'm Ralston Hyman. With me is Dr. Andrea Sutherland, and we're coming to you live from the studios of Radio Jamaica 94 FM, which are currently located on the first floor of the Radio Jamaica Glenor Building at 32 Lindhurst Road in Kingston, Jamaica. Global equities markets, which closed high on Friday. Global crude markets, which closed low on Friday. Bond deals will dip on Friday. They are expected to climb again tomorrow, as predictably. Israel sabotaged the deal between the US and Iran, which was supposed to have been signed today, which is the Donald's birthday. In the big story today, data released by the Realtors Association of Jamaica, multiple listing service revealed that Jamaica's real estate market generated $100 billion in sales last year, despite the economic fallout caused by Hurricane Melissa. The RAJ also says rental income amounted to $772 million during the period under review, while adding that these figures, which were submitted by 2,000 registered realtors across Jamaica, do not include direct developer sales or private transactions outside of its system. We'll tell you more at the top of the show.
1: Then, in the business information update, Director General of the Planning Institute of Jamaica, Dr. Wayne Henry, is suggesting that a flexible, hybrid, and remote work arrangement could help to manage the fuel price shocks. It reduced pressure on imports and strengthened Jamaica's economic resilience by reducing commuting activity and lowering fuel demand. In a presentation to the Economic and Production Committee of Parliament on Wednesday, the PIOJ head said these work arrangements should not be viewed solely as workplace policies, but as a practical economic and social policy tools. His comments came against the background of a conflict between the United States and Iran, which is negatively impacting the price of oil on the global market. And we'll tell you more during the 12:35 p.m. segment of the show.
0: And in the business information update today, Director General of the Planning Institute of Jamaica, Wayne Henry, is suggesting that flexible, hybrid, and remote working arrangements could help to manage fuel price shocks, reduce pressure on imports, and strengthen Jamaica's economic resilience by reducing commuting activity and lowering fuel demand. In a presentation to the Economy and Production Committee of Parliament on Wednesday, the PIOJ head said these work arrangements should not be viewed solely as workplace policies, but as practical economic and social policy tools. His comments came against the background of the conflict between the United States, Iran, and Israel, which is negatively impacting the price of oil on the global market. We'll tell you more during the 12:35 p.m. segment of the show. As usual, we'll have our regular market updates, so stay tuned. Real Business returns in a moment.
2: The Big Picture segment of Real Business is brought to you on Sundays by Seprod Jamaica Limited. Made by Seprod, must be good.

0: Welcome back to Real Business, and we now go to the big story. Roger Allen is the second vice president of the Realtors Association of Jamaica and the chairman of its multiple listing committee, and he now joins us to talk about the performance of the real estate market last year. Good afternoon, Roger. Welcome.
1: Good afternoon to you. Good afternoon to the listeners, both here on the Rock We Love as Jamaica and elsewhere in the world.
2: Yeah, good afternoon, Roger. Welcome back.
1: Thank you, Ralston.
2: Yeah, man.
0: Okay. So, Roger, just remind our listeners about the Realtors Association of Jamaica and your take on the real estate market activities last year.
1: We were very encouraged with the activities last year in terms of the sales, what we attract, what we had recorded. One of the main takeaways from that in terms of what some of us were tracking and following was that we did expect St. Andrew, you know, looking at Jamaica by parish, for St. Andrew to come out on top, which was the case. And surprisingly, or expectedly for some, we did expect St. Andrew to do well, and St. Andrew was in second place. What we're encouraged about is the average, is the average price point when we look at the sales in St. Andrew. We're not talking rentals now, we're segmenting it by sale, and what we're seeing is $27.3 billion in sales for, and this is based upon 131 closed sales. So you're averaging a price point of $208.6 million per property sold in St. Anne last year.
2: Okay, and that was basically in so tourism interest. You said it did $100 billion in sales. Talk to our listeners about that.
1: Well, the $100 billion per sale, when you look at it, you look at St. Andrew, mm-hmm. Which is at over
2: 48 billion. Mm-hmm.
1: Right? And then you combine St. Andrew, and then you look at the other parishes. Mm-hmm. St. Catherine is there. You know, we have to remember Greater Portmore, mm-hmm. and we also look at the commercial section, Caymanas, going back, Bernard Lodge, that side, Hill Run, where there's a lot of activity taking place. So St. Catherine has a good blend of residential, and some of the residential is not necessarily premium price point, but the commercial is where the revenue picks up in St. Catherine.
2: Mm-hmm.
1: And you also have the other parishes that, you know, have been faring well. You know, there is St. James, there is St. Mary, and, you know, you don't leave out the coastal sections of Westmoreland. And St. Elizabeth has been picking up nicely. There is a bit of activity on, you know, South St. Elizabeth, that corridor extending all the way around to Westmoreland, Hanover.
2: Okay.
0: Okay. There's a surprise about St. James that they were not at the top. What's happening there?
1: Part of it, is you when you look at St. James, St. James, a lot of the activity is confined around the coastal corridor, and you're looking at areas spanning basically, you know, from Freeport, that side, Reading, Freeport, coming right back through Half Moon, you know, up to that corridor where Rosehall, you know, that Rosehall section. So you have had a bit of activity here, but not the volume sales that one would ideally be desirous of. Certainly, St. Anne would have not just fared better because of the amount of transactions.

0: transactions and the average price point, looking at where people are looking at, because Centon is seen as a sort of centerpiece in terms of its strategic location.
1: Okay.
0: You know, bridging.

0: versus commercial, even though we know that commercial is picking up in terms of certain, you know, developments there. Mm. You have to also remember that some of the commercial activity in Kingston is not so much sales, but it's someone developing, mm-hmm. You know, a commercial entity, and then, you know, they're going to the lease.
1: Yes.
0: So a bit of that is picking up. And when you ask about, if you're going to ask a question about the corporate area, you would also have to ask about St. Anne, because there's a bit of projected development and also expected development in the Garden Parish. And we are eagerly anticipating the numbers, you know, as this year unfolds, and most certainly, especially looking into next year, with all that is projected for St. Anne.
2: Okay. So a little bit about the price point now, especially residential areas in St. Catherine. Are you able to give us a sense of what the average price point is?
0: Okay. You would have to segment that by whether we're looking at sales, or we're looking at renters. So
2: sales.
0: Residential. Mm-hmm. So in terms of sales in Saint Catherine, if you're looking at Greater Portmore, mm-hmm. it's obviously the Greater General Portmore here. It's going to be lower than certain other communities, unless you're going to the newer developments, you know, along the corridor extending to Bernard Lodge, that side.
1: Okay. Mm-hmm. What was the average residential price in Kingston?
0: Okay. We had segmented the island by parish. So we had segmented St. Andrew mm-hmm. versus Kingston for starters.
1: Okay.
0: The numbers that I have, I just wanted to refer to what I have here in terms of the data.
1: Mm-hmm.
0: St. Andrew. The... I don't have a pin on that number, because I was just looking at general residential versus sales versus rentals and, you know, commercial, mm-hmm. residential, that sort of thing. But I don't have that detailed breakdown in front of me now, you mm-hmm. know, as we speak, where I'm located. I do apologize for that, where I'm located.
1: Okay.
2: But you do have a general sense of the price point for residential in general. What was that? I think
0: yes.
2: you mentioned it. What was that again?
0: Okay, so all right. So let me just go over the top, so we can break it down for our listeners. So for 2025 in St. Andrew, we had 40.5 billion mm-hmm. in terms of sales overall, mm-hmm. and we had 446, easily round off to about 450 sales in terms of that is sales. No. Out of that, in terms of commercial, we're actually looking at a breakdown of that, of as I said, a 60-40 ratio.
1: Right.
2: Mm-hmm.
0: Yes. Out of that transaction, so I wouldn't want to give you the revenue per se,
1: mm-hmm.
0: That because I don't have it in front of me. But in terms of the amount of the 446. Sales, mm-hmm. over 60% of it is residential.
1: Okay.
2: So what are the projections? Because I'm sure based on what you have seen and what you know, what are the projections for going forward?
0: So yes, there is still a bit of development in the general corporate area. Then you would have seen it. I wouldn't say it is as necessarily aggressive as it was a few years ago.
2: Mm-hmm.
0: One of the things that we have been seeing in the market, and I've said so on another platform from 3 years ago and even counting down, is that we do have a bit of saturation
1: mm-hmm.
0: In terms of apartment, you know, the development where apartments are concerned.
1: Mm-hmm.
0: And so we have what you would say in economics as an oversupply or a high supply mm-hmm. of mm-hmm. apartments.
1: Mm-hmm.
0: And one of the things is that what is happening there is that persons who are looking at property for residential purposes, some of them have more than mixed feelings. They would rather a house versus an apartment. And one of the reasons is simply because, you know, 8 or 9

0: out of 10 transactions, or should I say 8 out of 10 transactions, go the route of financing of mortgage.
1: Okay. Mm-hmm.
0: And especially for these developments where you have a mortgage, you're going to have a maintenance.
1: Mm-hmm.
0: And that is a sore point for a number of purchasers, maintenance. Yes, and then we're also looking at what will be the impact of the revised strata laws in the country, because it will also have implications for higher maintenance costs, especially as a number of gated communities fall in line, that sort of thing.
1: Yes.
0: So there is a bit of trepidation in many quarters where such purchases are concerned. So some of us would have been encouraged, encouraging for there to be a balance in terms of the sort of development that continues to happen, you know, and that we take into consideration, you know, all the variables under, you know, urban and spatial planning where that is concerned.
1: Roger, hold that while we take a break for the time. So when you come back, you can tell us about the $777 million in rentals.
0: Okay.
2: 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And the time by Sol Jamaica SRL is 12:30.
3: Welcome back to Real Business. We continue our conversation with Roger Allen, the second vice president of the Realtors Association of Jamaica and chairman of its multiple listing committee. And he's speaking with us about the performance of the real estate market last year. Welcome back, Roger.
0: Yes,
3: the rental side. Tell us about that, and you know, what was the parish by parish, if you have it, or in general.
0: Yeah. Okay, so the rental. So for the rental revenue for 2025. Let's look at this. We have leading the way, St. Andrew, and that is that is $594 million for last year. That's St. Andrew.
1: Yes.
0: And in second place, basically, is the parish of St. Anne with rental revenue. We're talking about St. Anne. St. Catherine is in second place with $82 million. And in third place is St. Anne. With $35 million. So those three parishes, especially St. Andrew, and with $594 million, and Catherine with $82 million, they lead the way.
3: Are these mainly residential or commercial properties?
0: So St. Andrew, there is quite a bit of commercial that is happening there, and also in St. Catherine, you do have a bit of commercial as well, where persons are leasing. Sometimes it's not just buildings, but in St. Catherine, persons are entering into lease arrangements for for land only, that sort of thing. You know, there have been some 15, 20, 25 year leases, that sort of thing happening.
1: Okay. Roger, one of the things that we saw yesterday is that the National Commercial Bank of Jamaica say they repossessed $2 billion in residential and commercial properties across the country. What is that saying about the market now?
0: Okay. In part, this is something that we were concerned about years ago with the booming development, especially in the corporate area, and it's simply this. A number of the persons in terms of a number of the developments were focused on residential investment. Yours truly was on a program, and I cautioned persons to say that with the saturation of apartment-based developments around the corporate area, what you will have is greater supply and lesser demand. And you would have persons, when you speak to them, you know, you're a person looking at properties, they were convinced, or should I say optimistic, that, you know, short-term rentals would greatly assist in covering their obligations, you know, their mortgage obligations.
1: Right.
0: And it hasn't worked out for a number of persons in terms of the feedback that, you know, some of us are actually getting there.
1: Mm-hmm.
0: And some would like to say, oh, it's because of the hurricane or downturn. No, that's not the, you know, that's not what is at stake here. Persons have been really hit by lessening demand, as I said, given the of apartment solutions or residential solutions for short term across the corporate area, and the price point too, in terms of the short term rentals, it has fallen.
1: Okay. So what do you see, a continuation of this trend, more repossessions?
0: I am concerned about that. I don't want to outright say that, but where I stand now with certain, especially with where the laws are, with, for example, any development with 20 or more lots or units, you must have a property management in place.
1: Yes.
0: A number of the developments, there's a swimming pool, there is, there may not be a jacuzzi, but there's certainly an elevator with the amount of floors going up. There's 24-hour security, or even if there's not. Between the pool, between the security, between the elevator and the whole property management, it means, and you know, being in compliance with, you know, the laws, strata laws in the country, it means that your maintenance fees are going to go up.
1: Mm-hmm.
0: And so, bearing this in mind, Ross, and that you have 8 out of 10 purchases go the route of financing.
1: Yes.
0: How are those persons going to manage between the, you know, the mortgage payments and maintenance?
1: Okay. Mm-hmm.
3: Yeah.
1: Okay.
0: It's a double whammy effect, many of us who especially deal with real estate, especially in rentals, some of my colleagues who have, they're seeing it, you know, they would, you know, opine about like that, you know, on a realtor, you know, what's the sort of thing.
1: Okay.
3: Yeah. But Roger, one of the things we see, and especially on the commercial side, is that the construction continues. So what is it that we're doing? We're having this situation where we're having repossessions, but the construction continues.
0: Okay. The construction will continue, because when you say our developers, I was in accepting with, you know, persons within the, you know, persons within government. And I would say, as I said, pointedly, I was saying on the program, the persons are not developers. They're what they call entrepreneurial students who have seized an opportunity. Mm-hmm. There's the land, and they have gotten, you know, the wherewithal to acquire the land.
3: Mm-hmm.
0: And, you know, whether it's a residential or commercial development, and they look at maximizing returns in terms of the development here. In terms of the game plan that they have, is it probably the best fit in a national or overall picture?
1: Okay.
0: It may not necessarily be so, but guess what? Persons are still continuing, and hint, the real estate board has said that there are over 150 developments that they are paying attention to. And this came out, this was about 2 months ago or something like that. It came out because there are shortcomings there that need to be addressed.
1: Okay.
0: So a lot of what is happening, I am not surprised, a few of us not surprised. It's not all negative, but what it is that, you know, the authorities, the regulators, being on top of, you know, the situation there in terms of commitment being delivered where that is concerned.
1: Okay. Mm-hmm. All right, Roger. Thank you so much.
3: Thank you very much.
0: Yes.
1: Very comprehensive. Yeah, man. Always. Thank you.
3: That was Roger Allen, second vice president of the Realtors Association of Jamaica and chairman of its multiple listing committee, talking about the performance of the real estate market last year.
4: 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Made by Seprod, must be good. It's now time for the business information update, brought to you on Sundays by Grace Kennedy Limited, bringing good taste to life.
1: Welcome back. John Lee is the General Secretary of the Union of Clerical, Administrative and Supervisory Employees. And, you know, John, to talk about the comments by Director General of the Plan Institute of Jamaica, Wayne Henry, that flexible, hybrid and remote work arrangements could help to manage fuel price shocks reduce pressure on imports, and strengthen Jamaica.

0: America's economic resilience by reducing commuting activities and lowering the cost and demand for fuel. Welcome, John.
1: Hi, good afternoon, Ronston. Good afternoon, Doc.
2: Hi, John, welcome. How are you?
1: I am doing okay, you know.
2: Okay. So, what are your thoughts on the recommendation by Dr. Wayne Henry?
1: Well, you know, first of all, the belated call, if you want to call it that, you know, this is something that has been around, has been on the table for quite a while now. What I would have expected, you know, Dr. Henry and his team to have done would have, you know, to engage and to have maybe run some tests on some models in a couple of entities in collaboration with those entities and to actually put on the table some real outcomes and facts surrounding, you know, how it would affect the cost to an employee, how it would affect the cost to a business, the whole issue of, you were speaking to the real estate gentleman a while ago, how that would affect business expenses in terms of maybe reduced need for office space. As I've seen happening in other jurisdictions that, you know, I have some direct connection with, you know, where, you know, they no longer report to office. Now, in the entire state that doesn't have an office anymore.
0: Mm-hmm.
1: You know, if there's a need for a media meeting, they fly them to a particular location and meet up at a facility, a convention facility, and they meet and everybody's back to their own home office, you know. So it's not something that they would have to look too far to see models working. Large corporations in Canada, for instance, they have the hybrid system that is working well. I know of it directly. You know, it lends to even some better quality family life.
0: Yes,
1: you know?
0: Yes.
1: Mm-hmm. People don't have to be heading out at 5:30 a.m., 6 a.m. in the morning to go. You know, they can boil a cup of tea. They can speak to their dad and, you know, who is retired, or the young kids, and get them off on the school bus, and they are back at work before time, putting the extra hours. So it is something that
0: needs to be start implementing now. It should have been national policy a long time ago.
1: Yes. And, you know, today, you know, ultra-low sulfur is at $220.
0: Precisely, yes.
1: You know, coming from 169 somewhere in October 30 last year,
0: yes.
1: Melissa. You know, gasoline 87 is at 193, coming from 150, you know.
0: So the fuel savings are obvious.
1: Obvious, you know. The amount of fuel that you burn, not doing nothing, just in traffic.
0: Yes.
1: You know? What we call the parking garages. I see them every day.
2: Yes.
1: I am concerned that we are, even with the limited resource that we have, if we were deploying the police, for instance, at the major, in my estimation, between St. Catherine and the corporate area, there are three corridors that you need to have flowing. The Washington Boulevard, Mandela, the Washington, the Mandela Spanish Town Road, and the Portmore Marcus Garvey. If you get those three moving along with that, you know, Canton Spring, Ugly Park, and Ligani. If you get that moving, it could make a world of difference. What I see the police officers doing at even time is that they are looking out, the traffic offender looking on.
2: Rather than,
1: When they should be, their focus supposed to be just
2: keeping the traffic moving,
1: flowing,
2: managing
1: the intersections, you know, with up-to-date information, because the police now have the ability to kind of see, you know, what is happening right now, and can know when to hold and when to fall in terms of, you know, letting. So we should be much more strategic and practical, but we're not doing any of those. You know, you come on Mandela in the evening, and you see a policeman watching it to see if you're coming off that bridge and not yielding to the stop sign before you reach the press cup. A lot of people don't even know that there's a stop sign as you come over that little bridge on the left before you reach down to the press cup. That's where the policeman is positioned.
0: Okay.
1: And there's another one further up Mandela. But when you go to the intersection of Portmore, which caused that jam, there's nobody there controlling and flowing and allowing the lights to manage the process, and it doesn't work. That's well in the peak hours at all. So,
2: and
1: know,
2: the lights are not programmed to move the traffic either way. And that's, big problem we have. Lights should be programmed so that when you have peak flow, you know, it allows the traffic to flow quickly.
1: But there's a control center that's supposed to be managing. Mm-hmm. I don't know, the public works department is still, you know, mush it and pick up these. But the public works with these young, and they still have a disappointment, I've not seen like those institutions coming with any new approaches. With these young leadership now that they have, we
0: right.
1: want to see the results of you don't take 6 months to start working on a major turf here.
0: Yeah, man.
1: That just don't make no sense, you know?
0: Yeah, so very poor.
1: We're having an issue, right, and it is not nothing new. We know a long time we went through COVID. Mm-hmm. We should have had some real strategies in place. Government should be saying, I'm looking for a 30% cut
0: mm-hmm.
1: in traffic in the morning.
0: Correct.
1: And those corridors. How do I get that?
0: With all of these policies, let's hold and take a break for the time signal. When we come back, we'll continue.
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4: 12:45.
2: Welcome back to Real Business. We continue our conversation with John Levy, the General Secretary of UKAIS, responding to the comments by Director General of the Banning Institute of Jamaica, Dr. Wayne Henry, that flexible, hybrid, and remote work arrangements could help to manage fuel price shocks, reduce pressure on imports, and strengthen Jamaica's economic resilience by reducing community activity and lowering fuel demand. Welcome back, John.
1: Yeah.
2: Yes.
1: The other point I would make, and even the whole issue of remote work, you know, that hybrid mode, is that you could register people, and I said government could start, register people through the JPS, etc.,
0: mm-hmm.
1: and they reduce the GCT and the bills as a, you know, they would get it back from
0: okay.
1: the other side of the equation.
0: Mm-hmm.
1: Yes, you know,
0: mm-hmm.
1: so you say, look, these are registered remote work people,
0: mm-hmm.
1: JPS. Remove the GCT from these
2: mm-hmm.
1: persons.
0: Correct.
1: We don't expect it. Mm-hmm. But the government knew that they would recover that back from not the person not leaving Olaba
0: mm-hmm.
1: to come into Kingston.
0: Increase productivity. Increase,
2: yes.
1: And you get much more out of them.
0: Right.
1: You know?
0: Yeah. mm-hmm.
2: And that, reduce that the fuel bill. That is
1: and
2: so
1: precise.
2: So high, know? Yes.
1: So I don't know. I say it kind of bothers my mind why some of these things are not being practically implemented.
0: And
1: the government did make it, you know, public that they look, they are in support of this effort, and people must go back and work things out. But you don't get the kind of returns on these things if you do it in a kind of piecemeal,
0: mm-hmm.
1: half hearted
2: mm-hmm.
1: kind
2: mm-hmm.
1: of way. You have to drive it with some form of policy
0: mm-hmm.
1: behind
0: mm-hmm.
1: it, you know.
0: Okay.
1: So that is something that I, you know, but what is emerging now, though, is that the pace of the negotiation
0: mm-hmm.
1: leaves a lot to be desired. People are a year, and,
0: yes.
1: you know, from 14 months, 15 months. Behind schedule in terms of their expenses,
0: mm-hmm.
1: you know, the expenses have gone ahead of the income.
0: Yeah, man, true.
1: And
2: yes.
1: people are finding more and more difficult
0: to survive.
2: Yes.
1: Yeah, more difficult choices, because that
0: mm-hmm.
1: is what the economics boil down to.
2: Mm-hmm.
1: So food or rent
0: mm-hmm.
1: or light bill.
0: Yeah, man.
1: What is
0: mm-hmm.
1: it that?
2: And the news coming out this morning is no help, because that deal that everyone was anticipating is now taking a step backward. That
1: yes. So that is something that, you know, quite frankly, it is a very inefficient aspect of government
0: mm-hmm.
1: business generally, because when you don't settle on a cost, a major line item in your budget.
0: Yeah, man, $558
2: yes.
0: million, dollars, yes.
1: Yes, what do you do? You know, how do you plan? What kind of accrual you make?
0: So, John, what is causing this major holdup between the Ministry of Finance and the trade unions?
1: Well, my understanding, Rasta, you know, we are mostly with the public body.
0: Mm-hmm.
1: They have generally not been given any instruction. And the few that have gotten any instruction are in line with what the government would have made.
0: The 2%.
1: The two and a half to the civil service,
0: mm-hmm.
1: to the Confederation.
0: Mm-hmm.
1: You know, and in other words, it has nothing to do with the performance of the entity. None of that is on
0: our ability to pay or anything like that. Yeah.
1: Yes.
0: Mm-hmm.
1: And the workers are getting
0: rested.
1: More and more agitated. When you are 14, 15 months behind schedule, the last time you got an adjustment was 15 months ago.
0: Mm-hmm.
1: The prices, there's no question about that.
0: Every day they move,
1: the
0: yes.
1: The price,
0: mm-hmm.
1: yes.
0: Mm-hmm.
1: But there's no control on that side of
0: mm-hmm.
1: the equation. And therefore, one side is going to get out of work and the other side is going to remain low. And that is going to cause other issues and pressures that
0: okay.
1: are going
0: mm-hmm.
1: to build up. I think the government must come to its senses early. I don't know what is it that they're looking out for, what
0: mm-hmm.
1: is it that they're trying to pick up on the radar.
0: Mm-hmm.
1: But they have to be much more proactive now. And we have to get you know, I'm not one who is in favor of these annual budgets.

0: person.
1: Mm-hmm.
0: By the time government stops spending in January,
1: mm-hmm.
0: right,
1: mm-hmm.
0: and start
1: mm-hmm.
0: to put together a budget for April 1,
1: mm-hmm.
0: no spending, no new spending, no new allocation takes place between January to March 31st.
2: Mm-hmm.
0: By the time they don't read the budget and talk and discuss in Parliament, you're down to June.
1: Yeah, man, true.
0: So in all practical sense, I think you nearly get 6 months of activity out of government spending,
1: mm-hmm.
0: which is not good for the economy.
1: No, those precisely. To be more efficient, yes.
0: You, when the year finishes, you say, boy, the capex budget, boy, we're
1: never spending.
0: Yeah, mm-hmm. I mean, that's crazy.
1: All
0: especially
1: right.
0: in a time when you want to boost the economy and
1: correct.
0: Get activity going.
1: So, that's why we're in a, one of the reasons that we're in a steep recession now. So finally, John, what is it that is going to happen between the public sector workers in central government and those in the self-financing public sector agency? 15 months gone, a lot of prices are being increased daily. What is it? What is going to happen?
0: Well, let me put it this way, Ross.
1: Mm-hmm.
0: We, at UKS, we'll be having a series of meetings
1: mm-hmm.
0: in the next week or two,
1: mm-hmm.
0: and we are going to hear from the workers.
1: Yeah, okay.
0: But before we even get to there, I would say to the government, you understand what is happening out there. You
1: mm-hmm.
0: see the movement in prices.
1: Mm-hmm.
0: You see the impact this is having on the workers.
1: Mm-hmm.
0: And you have to put something on the table that is meaningful. And cut the waste of time now.
1: Mm-hmm.
0: Enough of the waste of time now.
1: Okay.
0: There's enough people within the ministry that you can deploy to get this thing going.
1: Okay.
0: And let us, face the reality and do what we have.
1: All right. Thank you, John.
0: Yeah,
2: thank you very much, John.
1: Yeah,
0: brother.
2: That was John Levy, General Secretary of the UKS, responding to the comment by Director General of the Planning Institute of Jamaica, Dr. Wayne Henry, that flexible hybrid and remote work arrangements could help manage fuel price shocks, reduce pressure on imports, and strengthen Jamaica's economic resilience by reducing commuting activity and lowering fuel demand.
3: That was the Business Information Update brought to you on Sundays by Grace Kennedy Limited, bringing good taste to life. The market update during Real Business is brought to you by JMMB.
1: And we're now joined by Christopher Thomas, Senior Investment Advisor at Oxford Road-based Mayberry Investments Limited, and he's going to give us a roundup of developments in the local equities markets last week. Good afternoon, Chris.
4: Hey, good afternoon, Ross, and good afternoon, Dr. Sutton.
2: Hi, Chris. Welcome.
4: Okay, good. So, last week was a busy week,
1: mm-hmm.
4: The market actually rose by some 1.4% this week,
1: mm-hmm.
4: up some 5.5% for the year so far. The heaviest traded stock last week was Dollar Financial Services, Kintyre Holdings, Productive Business Solutions, Trans-Jamaican Highway, Jamaican Dollar Shares, and Lindner's and Barb, where Dollar Financial traded some $504.8 million worth of shares. Kintyre Holdings, $328.7 million. Units Productive Business Solutions, $77.2 million. Trans-Jamaican Highway, $31.1 million. Units Lindner's and Barb, $13.8 million units. We see so those were the busiest traders.
1: Okay.
4: So the top gainers for the week was ISP Finance Services, up by 35.06%, Lindner's and Barb of the Lab up 19.05%, Lasco Financial Services of some 14.02%, Proven Investment of 13.19%, MFS Financial Partners of some 10.42%. Down top losers this week, Productive Business Solutions, which went down by some 24.28%, Kintyre Holdings 20%, so the pool of down 18.29%, MFS Capital Partners down 17.81%, and Standard Motor Limited down 17%. Just something worth knowing.
1: Yeah.
4: CSE 2000 dropped, to a 52-week low of $1.37.
1: Mm-hmm.
4: Kintyre also dropped to a 52-week low

0: Signos real estate finance US shares dropped off 52, we grow up US 0.0375 cents, right? This week, what happened also this week, dividends paid for this week, Epic Caribbean Property Fund is dividend June 16, Signos Credit Investment, Jamaican and US dollar shares paid dividend also this week, and two new bonds came on this week from EM Investment, so it was you know, it was a busy week, you know, the new offers coming, and you know, in the general stock market also very busy, because what also happened, you know, there were some 22 circuit breaker halts, right, and you know, this week, and
1: on the upside or the downside.
0: Right?
1: On the upside or downside?
2: The circuit breakers.
0: On the downside.
1: Downside.
2: On the downside, okay.
1: That's bad news.
0: Yeah, yes.
1: Okay.
0: You know,
1: that's not good news.
0: No. Yeah, and, you know, and I would have mentioned how, you know, some of the companies who were down, I mentioned 1, 2, 3, you know, 1, 2, 3, 4.
1: Chris, let's talk about that. Let's talk about that some more tomorrow. We're out of time,
0: right.
1: Want a detailed analysis of that tomorrow, because the public needs to know what is happening.
0: Not
1: these are signs of a recession.
0: Right. Yeah, definitely public.
1: All right.
0: Yeah. We put that part.
1: All right. We'll talk about that tomorrow.
2: Thank you very much, Chris.
1: Yeah.
2: That was Christopher Thomas, Senior Investment Advisor at the Oxford Road based Mayberry Investment Group Limited, giving us a roundup of the latest developments in the local equities and bond markets.
3: That was the market update inside Real Business. It was brought to you on Sundays by JMMB.
1: Time now for the international market update, and we're now joined by Ferris Jackson, a global portfolio strategist at the New Kingston-based Barita Investments Limited, the country's oldest stockbroking firm.
2: Hi, Ferris. Welcome. Hello, Ferris. I think we have a problem connecting with Ferris.
1: But in the meantime, let's talk. I mean,
2: yes.
1: The Iranians are saying that the Israelis, they entered Beirut, which was a red line.
2: Mm-hmm.
1: And as a result of that, the signing of the Memorandum of Understanding with the Donald is off.
2: Yes.
1: The Israelis always want to sabotage the peace deal between Iran and the U.S. Yeah,
2: right. And so this is what we're seeing now. So the stalemate continues. And again, and the other thing we're seeing happening is, you know, the Fed meets this week, new chairman's first meeting and press conference as chairman. And so, and with the inflation numbers, he's really in a difficult position, because the president is calling for rate cuts in a time like this. And the fact that what happened this morning with the Iranians has happened means that there will probably be more inflation going forward.
1: Right. We know our Ferris Jackson, the global portfolio strategist at New Kingston based Barita Investments Limited. Welcome, Ferris.
4: Yes, afternoon, Ross, and afternoon, Dr. Sutherland.
1: You're on the clock. Quickly.
2: Yes. Okay, Ferris.
4: Yes.
2: Mm-hmm.
4: Well, I mean, it was an exciting week for investors in terms of SpaceX IPO. Mm-hmm. I mean,
1: it does a bubble.
4: Yeah. Yeah, many questions are raised about it, not necessarily profitable, $75 billion.
1: Mm-hmm.
4: But other than that, I think the focus was also on central banks.
1: Mm-hmm.
4: We had the European Central Bank raising rates by 25 basis points.
1: Mm-hmm.
4: And we're expecting the Bank of Japan to do so this week.
2: Mm-hmm.
4: And, of course, the Federal Reserve to stay on hold.
1: Mm-hmm.
4: And that's not to reflect the fact that you have divergent views on the central bank are essentially the same.
1: Mm-hmm.
4: However, the response will be somewhat different. Mm-hmm. And, of course, the
1: balance... Hold our hike.
4: Yeah. And, of course, hawkish narrative.
1: Yeah, right.
4: And
2: yes.
4: Largely because of the fact that we're seeing price pressure, which we have to balance against economic slowdown.
2: Mm-hmm.
4: In case of Japan, we're seeing them expected to raise rates at 100 basis points.
1: Mm-hmm.
4: And of course, largely because of the fact that we saw 1.8% growth in the first quarter, that was revised lower. That's GDP annualized growth.
1: Mm-hmm.
2: Mm-hmm.
4: And we're seeing prices rising.
1: Mm-hmm.
4: So they have to balance the risk of higher prices relative to growth. And of course, in this case, they have to ensure that there's some credibility on the part of the central bank in terms of fighting the price hike, which might very well push them in the path of towards raising interest rates.
1: Mm-hmm. All right, we're on the clock. The sabotage of the deal between Iran and the U.S. by the Israelis this morning, that complicates the problems for central bankers.
4: Yes, complicated, definitely. And of course, as I just mentioned, that's a challenge that central bankers face, the uncertainty associated with this conflict. As you heard the president saying that a deal to be by Sunday, and of course, Iran and saying, look, we can't sign this deal if we're going to continue to fight. And of course, they have their issues that they are not going to agree to. So we're expecting the major issues to get kicked down the road while they try to hammer out a short-term deal to appease both sides or to get the strait reopened.
1: That won't be signed today because the Israelis attacked Beirut, Lebanon, which both the Donald and the Iranians say is a red line.
4: Yes, I mean, definitely not today. Will it be signed this week? We don't know. Yes. Because, of course, we see the position of Israel in terms of what it wants in that region. I don't know if that can be solved within the next few months. I don't know what the U.S. wants as well, given what's happening in price pressures. Even though we saw an improvement in the universe of Michigan's consumer sentiment index, it's still at low levels, which affects that consumers are concerned about higher prices, and that will continue to remain the case. And of course, the central bank, the investors will be looking to the Fed to hear what they have to say about that going forward. And of course, the dot plot, what do they see going forward, or what do you think prices will evolve over time given the uncertainty posed by the conflict?
1: Thank you, Faris.
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1: And that's it for Real Business Today. Thanks to our studio engineer, Siobhan Blair. 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
2: I'm Andrea Sutherland.

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Test your blocks, concrete, cement, aggregates and other building materials at the Bureau of Standards Jamaica, the BSJ. Building a nation test by test, and the time by the BSJ is 2 minutes after 1.

years ago, maybe two, I had some sharp, severe stomach pain. So I was rushed to hospital. So when they did that test and everything, they were telling me I have lumps in my uterus. There were a number of them. There were so many. So I was in hospital for a number of days under treatment. I went home. They didn't remove them. I went home. So those lumps are called fibroids. So I went through pain for a number of months. Then my cousin advised me, let's go and get some herbal medicine. I was like, oh, sure. So I got some herbal medicine. I took it, and they got out. So I thought I was free. A few months, like 6 months down the road, I started experiencing pain. My tummy had bulged. I was like, what's happening? So I went to hospital. So the doctor checked. They did the scans and everything. He says, you have multiple lumps in your uterus. In my head, I was like, but I removed these things. But they told me that I had multiple lumps in my uterus. And for sure, I was feeling the pain. Like in a month, I would take like 3 days off just to nurse my pain. So I was like, no, I need to seek another opinion of another doctor. So I went to another hospital. So when that doctor checked, she called it an emergency. They wanted to rush me to theater. I told her, no, I am not going to theater. She said that these things are life-threatening, the way they are positioned. Three are behind your uterine wall. Others are where there were multiple and big and in dangerous positions. She told me she had to remove them immediately. I told her, no, I am not ready. I can't go to theater. So I went back home. I continued with my pain. So after some time, I'm like, no, I need to get another opinion of another doctor. I was not going to small hospitals. I was going to big ones. So I went to another big hospital. The doctor checked. He still told me the same thing. I told him, doctor, no, I am not ready. He said, okay, I've given you 3 months. Go, you will return. So after 3 months, I was like, no, I'm going to get another opinion. These doctors just want to cut me up. So I went to another hospital. They checked. Now this time, the doctor told me that these things are getting cancerous. You're risking your life. We must remove them. I said, okay, I've understood. And he gave me 8 months, that within 8 months, you should have removed these things. Otherwise, it's going to be fatal. I was like, okay, I took it. So I get back home. I tell my sister, she was so worried for me. She's like, but let's have faith and continue praying. And then some friend of mine had a dream that I had gone for an operation and I died on the table. I was like, okay, chahwa, I am not going for that operation. I told myself I'm not going to that operation. So the Mganda says, nene chahwa. Nene chahwa. I hid away from people. Pastor Andrew is my witness. He kept praying for me. He kept praying for me. Sunday morning, I even wonder where he would get that time. I think as soon as he would get out of bed, like, let me call this girl. Are you coming to church? I'll be like, yes. As soon as he gets off the phone, I just cry and cry and cry and cry. But I knew he was praying for me, standing with me. He kept checking on me. How are you, my daughter? Let's pray. It has been a journey. Even like 3 weeks ago, I got a job offer that I had been praying for. But because of this condition, I turned it down. I just told myself, I'm not going for this job that is very demanding. 2 months the road, I'm in theater, I'm away for months, I'm not going for it. I turned it down. You know, so it was painful, a painful journey. That time it was this end. A big tummy. So, like, recently I was like, you know what? Now from the 8 months, I have knocked off 3. So I still have 5 to live. Let me go to hospital. That was last week on Friday. Yes, that was last week on Friday. Let me go to hospital. I get the final verdict. If I'm to get an operation, I get over with it. But I knew I had a strong backing of prayer. Pastor Andrew, so much. Thank you so, so, so much for standing with me, for praying with me, for believing in me and being there for me. So I get to hospital.
I tell the doctor my journey. He's like, okay, let me check. He's like, but there is nothing. I'm like, I told him, what do you mean there is nothing? He's like, I am checking you, there is nothing. I said, no, I know what I'm telling you. I have reports, I've been to hospital, check my file, these things are there. He's like, okay, I've checked your file. Yes, I have seen, but I am checking you now. There is nothing. You guys, you don't know. I'm like, no, let's go.

0: and I do a scan. He wrote, okay, go for a scan to confirm. So I go for the scan, the lady checked, she's like, but there is nothing. I'm like, no, use another machine. So she's like, okay. She used another machine. She scanned. She's like, but there is nothing. I'm like, no, call the doctor. So the doctor came. They checked. The doctor said, there is nothing. I'm like, no, show me the screen. I want to see. They turned the screen. I saw there was nothing.
1: Come on, let's give praise to the Lord. There was what? Come on, say it. There was what?
0: So when we got back to the doctor's room, he says, go home. I'm like, no, doctor, at least give me Panadol so that I know I'm from hospital. He said, I am treating you for nothing. I'm giving you nothing. Go home, you're free. And he asked me, what did you use so that I can prescribe it for other patients?
1: We have witnessed it.
0: I told him, I prayed, my Jesus has healed me. I left hospital crying and crying and crying. We serve a living God.
1: Come on, let's give praise to the Lord. Come on, if you have witnessed it, let's give praise to the Lord. Yes. So my daughter, I want you to pray for every woman that is struggling with fibroids. I want you to pray for them.
0: Every woman, just hold your tummies.
1: Thank you, Holy Spirit.
0: Father, in the name of Jesus, I want to thank you for today, Lord. I want to thank you for healing, Lord. I thank you, Jesus, for healing me, oh Lord. I pray every woman in this place, online and everywhere, their relatives, their friends, oh Lord, let them not ever get anything called fibroids. The spirit of infirmity, I curse you in the name of Jesus. Fibroids, you're not normal. You are a demon. I curse you. I bind you and out of every woman's womb in the name of Jesus. Thank you, Jesus, for you have healed us all. The Lord who healed me has healed you all in the name of Jesus. Thank you, Lord, you have done it. In the name of Jesus, I've prayed.

0: Okay, and that's how we get into Palau for yet another Sunday. I hope you are doing well, and thank you so much for joining us on the program. Today we have a number of what do we call it, points of focus, but the main one is healing, our very special segment, which is, that is what's called the Long Bench. The show is called Palau, although people insist on calling the show Long Bench, but hey, knock yourself out. The Long Bench, which is the main segment of Palau, will talk about the healing conference of the Anglican Church, and that will come up in just a little bit. Right now, we are going to have a little tips in the segment we call the building blocks. First, give a quick listen to this insert, then we'll come back in and throw another one to you.
1: No one's having kids. Do you know how hard you need to abuse a mammal to make them not have children? Like, look, GDP goes up, people have a lot of have enough food, you know, and whatever. No one's having kids. Yeah. And this is across the world. This is across both the West, the East, you know, everywhere it's happening. So why do I not have kids? Here's the thing that happens, especially with younger gen, like even younger than me, like the kids are like 18 today. There's a huge problem where they don't dance. No one dances. They go to clubs and they don't dance. Yeah. Why is this? Because you get recorded.
2: Yeah.
1: If you're an 18-year-old kid, you go to a club, you get recorded. If you approach a girl and you mess it up, you get recorded. Everything is the panopticon now. So if you had to ask me why, my answer is technology.
3: His use of panoptic stuck with me. There's a classic research study showing that even simple images of watching eyes reduce theft. Not because people suddenly become more moral, but because the eyes trigger a pre-experience of guilt and shame. You feel observed, so you adjust your behavior before you act. Now scale that. What if smartphones function as portable surveillance systems? Not just eyes, but eyes with memory. Eyes that can replay, remix, and redistribute your most awkward moments and share them to the world. You're no longer risking embarrassment with one person. You're risking documentation and redistribution. A private moment, an affair at a Coldplay concert, a failed dance move, and awkward rejection can become global content in hours. If every social risk carries the possibility of permanent recording, it's no wonder that we see less dancing, flirting, dating, and even fewer kids. So the question isn't what's wrong with young people, and we should start asking what's wrong with the environment we've created for them. What behaviors are we rewarding? What risks are we amplifying? What costs are we making permanent? If we want more connection, more courage, more family formation, we have to reduce ambient surveillance. A friend of mine hosted a party for his teenage daughter and collected phones at the door. The shift was immediate. More conversation, more laughter, more awkwardness, in the healthiest sense. My family's favorite thing to do is surf. In the water, there are no phones. The only eyes are the waves and maybe the sharks. My kids try, they fail, they wipe out, and we laugh. They feel safe being bad at something, because being truly present lowers fear. And when you have lower fear, it changes your behavior.
0: All right. Well, I guess you might think some guys have all the luck when you hear that, right? Some people may be born for some and not for others. Some people won't be able to play the Maxi Priest. Some guys have all the luck. But let me tell you why we played that particular insert today. If you're not aware, Jamaica's birth rate has plummeted to a total fatality rate of, and all of that, 1.3 children, because part of a child, I guess, yeah, you pluralize it if it's more than one, well below the replacement level. The replacement level is 2.1, and we're not even having two per birth. And the government of Jamaica has highlighted a very staggering 24% drop in birth rates since 2018, and the demographic shift now threatens the country's long-term workforce and pension systems, which is why we mention it. So we get a little giggle, but overall, it's about how do we do this? How do we adjust certain things? Maybe we can have some conversations around this Father's Day next week. I don't know. It's not about luck, though. Certainly not about luck. What also is not about luck is the way our culture is sustained. So culture comes through because of who we are. And, you know, usually in the times when we change, it changes as well. But

0: also, probably even more importantly, because it's mindful. What's Mindful has always been the Jamaica Top 10 Festival songs. And here's the deal. The top 10 songs for 2026 of the Jamaica Festival Song Competition were released on Friday by the Ministry of Culture, Gender, Entertainment and Sport through its executing agency, the Jamaica Cultural Development Commission. And this gives Jamaicans at home and abroad their first opportunity to hear the entries competing to become the soundtrack to Jamaica's 64th independence celebrations. And today, we'll give you a quick taste of the songs. Listen in a little bit. Just remind you, the Jamaica Festival Song Competition continues to celebrate the creativity, talent, and spirit of the Jamaican people through their music. And you can now see full versions of all 10 songs. 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But now, here's a quick look, a taste of all 10 songs vying for the top slot in the 2026 Jamaica Festival Song. Let's go!
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0: 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Every child is a repeat of home. 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Talk out, speak out, forget everything that you heard about. There ain't really nothing to be scared about. Don't take abuse silent, let it out.
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1: FM. 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What is happening? Jesus of Nazareth is passing by here.
2: Jesus.
1: Jesus, Son of David, have mercy on me! Oh! 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

0: 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Jesus of Nazareth is passing by here.
1: Jesus.
2: Jesus, Son of David, have mercy on me! 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Oh!
1: What do you want me to do for you?
3: I want to regain my sight. 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

is Radio Jamaica 94 FM. It's by Love, and we're in the Long Bench segment, the segment where we get into either the details of a personality or an event or a movement, but it takes a little more time than your usual 15-20 minute conversation. And today we're pleased to have with us members of the Anglican Church who are involved in something that has become quite a thing, for want of a much more elegant term. It's become a movement. It's not just a thing, much more than that. It is a healing conference. It's and of course, it's not just because they're global, this church, and within Jamaica, they're

0: represented at various parts of the country. Let's get first to one committee member. We're expecting three, and as we have them gathered, we will introduce them one by one. But our first speaker will be Mrs. Sharon Reed, and she's a community member, so she's very much helping to shape this event that has been going on for a while. She's a retired principal of St. Andrew High School. You might recognize her name from that. Mrs. Reed, how you do? Thanks for being with us.
1: Oh, I'm good. And I'm doing well. Retirement.
0: All right. Are you hearing, me okay, Mrs. Reed?
1: Yes, hearing you now, yes.
0: Hello,
1: are
0: hello.
1: Are you hearing me?
0: Not hearing a response. I don't know whether you're... Are you hearing me, Mrs. Reed?
1: Yes, I'm hearing you. You're quite well.
0: Okay. Not sure. Because we're not hearing anything on this side.
1: Zoom then?
0: I'm hearing a voice which sounds like yours, but I'm not hearing with any clarity what you're saying. Unfortunately, I'm not sure why that is.
1: Right. I was saying hello? That I'm well and that retirement has its benefits. So I'm good.
0: Are you on a mobile that you could probably adjust a little bit? I don't know, in terms of positioning, sometimes when you move around a little, it gets a little better.
1: Hello?
0: I mean, it could be from any side. It could be from outside your side. But if you could...
1: Hello.
0: Shift a little bit and I'll come back to you to see if the sound works better. That's okay?
1: We also have
0: Patrick Cunningham, and he's the rector of St. Luke's Cure. He's the committee chair. Is that venerable, sir?
2: Yes, it is. Good evening, Jerry. Good afternoon, Jerry.
0: Hello?
3: Hello?
0: I'm hearing your voice, but not so clearly. Could you go again, please?
2: Good afternoon, Jerry. This is Patrick Cunningham.
0: Yes, good, good. And thank you so much. Thank you so much for joining us.
2: You're welcome.
0: Yes? Sounds like you were going to say something, so I paused to listen.
2: Oh, no, say you're welcome. Thanks for joining us. Say you're welcome.
0: Well,
4: this is Sharon Reed. I was just saying that I have joined on Zoom since the phone connection wasn't doing well. So I'm here.
0: Right. Yeah. Okay, great. Thank you. And now it should be clear why we did this. We always give people the option of Zoom or phone because you're never quite sure. On a Sunday, people do all kinds of things. And even if they prefer Zoom, maybe they don't want to Zoom on Sunday. So we offer them the option of calling you where you are. Let me see, Mrs. Margaret Antoine, are you on the phone?
5: Yes, I'm on the phone.
0: And let me hear if it's sounding clear. Hello?
5: Yes, good afternoon. I'm on the phone and I'm hearing you clearly.
0: Wow. You know, I'm thinking now, based on all three, that maybe, I don't know, would it be possible for the other two to join on Zoom? Because we're hearing
5: sure.
0: Mrs. Reed very clearly. We weren't hearing her on the phone. We're having some issues. Two of you on the phone. It happens sometimes, which is why we offer the option of either, you know, so we work with whatever is working, you know?
5: Sure.
0: Would that be problematic for you to join us by Zoom?
5: Sorry, fine with me. Can I get the link?
0: The link, whoever booked you for the thing has the link. The link was sent out. This, it's a standard link, and it was sent to everybody. I'm not able to give from where I am because I'm working remote. But if you, Mrs. Newell should be able to give that to you. Because it was shared with everybody at the same, the link is there, but I'm not able to do it myself from where I am now. So if you could check in with Mrs. Newell, then she could send you that link.
4: Sorry, Jerry, I could just say, Velia must be listening. Velia, could you send it to Margaret and Archdeacon? Because I had to ask her to send it to me.
0: Yes. All right. Okay. Good. Wonderful. Okay. Yes, Vilio, we had a conversation before, and this is why we do two options, and you never know. Because there are times when people prefer Zoom, and Zoom does crazy things, and we end up having to call. And there are days like this when the calls are not connecting, and we have to defer to Zoom. All right. Would you like to start us off then, please, Sharon, in terms of until the others join, so that we can, you know, the time is evaporating and I don't want you to lose.

0: lose the opportunity of sharing such an amazing thing. So could you give us this, the big picture of the event? We've heard of it, the healing
1: Yes.
0: conference. We've heard of lots of outcomes and so on, but not everybody has. So please paint that big picture for us so we understand why so many, including myself, are excited when we hear about it.
1: Okay, wonderful. Well, as you might know, and certainly those listening to us, the Healing Conference has been a feature in the Anglican Diocese in Jamaica and the Cayman Islands for well over 50 years, started by Bishop Murray. I don't know how many persons would remember, but the conference has grown tremendously over time, and it is really a source of blessing, has been a source of blessing to me, certainly, and I know to many persons who have participated in the conference over the years.
0: Yes.
1: This year, because you know, well, every all of us experienced our friend Melissa. Can I call her a friend? And as a result of Melissa, the committee took the decision that usually it's residential, and with all that happened in the West, because usually you know, in on the North Coast somewhere, it's a residential conference. We decided that this year we would go to the regions, the three regions as set out in our diocese, and we would there have three regional one-day conferences. And the theme, Touched by the Storm, Held by God, From Brokenness to Wholeness, just taking into to consideration
0: Yes.
1: all that we as a nation have been through. And so we were in Montego Bay on April 18. We were in Mandeville in May. And now the third conference, as you know, we went to the hardest hit areas first. And now we are in the Kingston region. Of course, that includes not just Kingston and St. Andrew, all the eastern parishes. So we are expecting persons from St. Thomas, St. Mary, Portland, and St. Catherine, but even Clarendon, you know, persons we know are interest who are interested will come, and we are really encouraging persons. Sometimes we don't realize how traumatized we have been by certain events, certain in our lives, and this is not just Melissa now, just generally, life does have some blows for us. And what I have found is that this healing conference gives us a chance to retreat, to spend some time learning more about the God we serve, His faithfulness. The promises of God are sure and secure, and it strengthens our faith. So certainly has strengthened mine over the years that I have been going, so that one can face whatever comes our way, being confident that
0: Yes.
1: this healing Jesus is there for us.
0: Yes, that's powerful. That's powerful. You've been joined by a couple other members now, Sharon. Margaret Antoine. Do you pronounce your last name Antoine? I know people have different pronunciation. I don't like to mess with people's names.
1: Yes, good afternoon, Jerry. Yeah, it's Antoine.
0: Antoine. Okay, great.
1: Yes.
0: So how you doing?
1: I am doing good. Thanks for asking. How are you?
0: I'm grateful. I'm grateful. I wake up with this joy every morning and I don't know where it come from. And I'm not going to look God in the face and say, why are you giving me this joy? I just work with it. And then
1: Well, help.
0: when it gets messy, then we just be grateful because, you know, griping is not going to make you well.
1: That's correct. That's correct. So continue to share the joy that you experience every day.
0: Absolutely, I think it's our responsibility. You're a committee member, right? You're a treasurer,
1: Yes.
0: and you are a financial controller. So the treasurer work really works out pretty well for you.
1: Well,
0: And
1: the
0: for oh,
1: financial controller, not anymore. I am a supply chain manager now,
0: yes.
1: but I carry the experience with me.
0: That's what you have within you, those skills, and you're making it available in so many ways, which God bless you. Some people have the skills, and for whatever reason, they are not, they prefer not to, are unable to carry it into other spaces. So we thank you for your service in so many ways. Mrs. Reed gave us a nice start off. Do you want to ease into a little bit more? I see here five distinct themes, which is awesome, which is what you shared, which made it so clear for me on this side. So if you can make it as just as clear or even clearer for our listeners, the storms of life you have touched before, I just plug them quickly, and then whoever is best suited or ready to jump in can walk us through them one by one. So it's the storms of life, everyday struggles held by God. Well, you understand what that means. You're in custody. You're not left by yourself to grow like a wild child. From sickness, from brokenness to wholeness, there's hope and encouragement. And then, of course, there's that gratitude that we should not forget when we reflect on what has been done for us through the Almighty God. So, who wants to? Do you want to ex Does anybody want to expand on the storms of life point for me? Just to bring it home, we get an idea, but I'd love to your own perspective so that it's deepened.
1: I'm not sure if Sharon wants to go archdeacon, but what I wanted to look at is, the concerns that we have, the hurt, the anger, and
0: Those are the
1: why.
0: storms. All right, yes,
1: Yes,
0: that's the storm.
1: right.
0: Yeah, that's what I said. If you want to add to the storms, then yeah, that's it. Do that, please.
1: Okay,
0: Yes, so
1: sure.
0: we're perfectly aligned.
1: Yes, so our healing conference is very concerned about the anger, hurt, and unresolved issues because we believe these are emotional wounds and they can deeply affect a person's mental, emotional, spiritual, and even physical well-being. So this year, as Sharon said, we took a different route and we wanted to try and help to erase some of that. So we know that emotional wounds don't disappear on their own. So we wanted to contribute to clearing some of that. We recognize that when pain, anger, or past trauma are ignored, they don't go away. Instead, they build up over time. It affects behavior and attitude. And you may say, okay, somebody is in a household that was affected by the storm or affected otherwise, and it won't spill over. But we believe that it does. It spills over into the society. So this is the reason why we took this route, because we want to help to just change things, bring out some of the hurt, and we do it in a very confidential manner. What happens in the healing conference stays in the healing conference. So you're allowed to express all that you share. One of the things we want to share with you is our approach, because what we do is we have a presentation and then we have quiet spaces where persons will actually have a prayer room and you can talk one-on-one with a prayer partner so that you can express yourself. And at the end of it, we hope that the results will be a lot of persons who will attend the conference will feel fulfilled and will be released of some of the hurt and pain.
0: All right. You know what? I'd like you to do me a little favor. If you can disaggregate the word persons, we seem to be stuck on the word person. Not you personally, just as a nation, we've kind of gone there. And there are times when people don't feel that you're talking to them because all they hear is persons, and you do this, and persons can do that. But if you can disaggregate based on your experience, maybe a mother, the homeless, somebody previously homeless, who are some of the personas? Just like how the Bible have this very strong, stark person. That's one physically small book in the Bible, and you get so many deep personal experiences out of it. Just drop maybe one or two of the kind of individuals that have come through and have given themselves to the process and to the Lord's healing and are now, happier, more functional.
1: All right, we did two conferences, Montego Bay and Mandeville,
0: Yes.
1: and it was attended by mothers, young persons, males, females, and the feedback that we got, because we normally do an evaluation at the end of each session, the
0: Oh, yes.
1: feedback that we got was persons felt blessed. They were appreciative of our presentation. And some of the hurt and the anger has been released. But we also recognize that when we have these functions, it's not a one-day event.
0: Of
1: So what
0: course
1: we
0: not.
1: did was, and Archdeacon may want to comment on this, but we actually created a pamphlet of some of the practical things that you need to do
2: after the conference so that the healing will continue.

0: continue.
1: Understand.
0: Archdeacon, I don't know if you want to comment on that.
2: Sure. So we wanted to make healing conference part of the regular church activity. So sometimes we leave healing conferences and we do not continue the healing process and the ministry. So what we have done is invited persons to get back to their churches and begin the process of organizing healing activities, whether healing services, or to invite us to come in and to facilitate that process. You asked the question earlier about persons who have come into our conference and what effect it will have on them. But we have mothers, we have teachers who have come and express the joy that they experience, as well as to take the model that we offer into their schools so that children can engage in resolving conflicts, because unresolved conflicts can cause so much pain and storms in individuals' lives. So we are responding in that way.
3: Yes, absolutely.
4: Jerry, could I just add, just reflecting on Montego Bay and Mandeville, especially Montego Bay, where so many of the
3: would you be fine to hold it for just a little bit? We have these things called time signals, which the people employ by the second and off. So we have to take them. Soon come here.
4: Okay.
3: All right.
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7: All right, this is Radio Jamaica 94 FM. We're in the long bench segment of today's Palav, and we're talking healing, healing, healing, the real bona fide healing, the original healing. What we contemplate as healing, they're a mirror and a shadow of the source, the original source. And we have very special guests online with us from part of the Anglican Church's ministry that deals with the healing conference and more as well. We have Mrs. Sharon Reed, member of the committee. You remember her as retired principal of St. Andrew High. We have Archdeacon Cunningham, who is the chair of the committee. And we have Mrs. Margaret Antoine, who is a committee member and continues to be really hands-on and active. So there are three voices that are here to help us understand. At that break, was it, Margaret, was it you who were at it up to the stump? And we wanted you to just continue after the break? Was it?
8: Yeah, Sharon.
7: Or was it Archdeacon? Oh, Sharon, you're the one who was speaking just before the break, right? Right. Pick up that link, please. Yes.
8: Right. I was just supporting what Margaret and Archdeacon said and just recalling, particularly Montego Bay, where some of the participants lost everything. The house, no roof, still no roof, some of them, you know, very painful, and seeing the tears and seeing how refreshed they were as a result of the process that they were taken through, and the reminders about the goodness of God. And they were blessed because we remembered them. And the conference did not only deal with the emotional and the spiritual, we took gifts for them, you know, and some of them were so glad we had some Bibles. Some of them, their Bibles got destroyed in the hurricane, and so it was a real positive experience for so many of these persons who really were very low in terms of, you know, their feelings, feeling, you know, lost, where do I go from here kind of thing. And I think we left them with hope. And I think that is so important, because if we don't keep hope alive, we die, you know. Wow. So that for me was, you know, that experience for me was really transformational. Just seeing what this time away, this retreat for them, you know, what it did for so many of these persons who attended.
7: Yes, amazing.
9: You know, Jerry.
7: Yes, and, that's coming to you, so you're right on time, listening.
9: And an interesting aspect of the conference was Father Orville Shields, and he brought us to tears, some of us, because he engaged us in writing a psalm of lament. You know, when people go through struggles, they question God, some even quarrel with God, curse God, that situation. And so he brought us to the point where we wrote a psalm of lament. expressing our own feelings as we went through Melissa and other storms in our lives. And when people shared what they had written, their psalm, people were brought to tears, and it brought a sense of relief to them. And one could say they experienced some amount of healing because they were able to reconcile with God, and the questions they would have asked somehow were answered.
7: Mm-hmm. Wow, that's some deep stuff. Because trauma, I mean, we hear people talking much more about trauma in a very glib kind of way, but it has always been a part of the human experience that is potentially so damaging. I'm not a priest, I'm not a psychologist, I'm a human being traveling through the world, and every single one of us have come across it for ourselves or relatives or friends or communities. No, so it's yes. A deep thing, this trauma.
9: Yes, it is. Mm-hmm.

0: Wow. What about the feeling too that, what do you think is probably the best part of hope? Some might say they're not looking for anything really. I've heard people say, I just want to know somebody's there. Meaning you are with them. You've been walking with your parishioners, your friends, your members, the people you're leading, you're leading into this fellowship to speak about stuff. The promise, one of the promises is to be together, the one another, the hope of one another in the Bible is real.
1: It's a physical presence that's important.
0: Yes, the one another thing is not
1: Yes.
0: me or you, is the
1: Right.
0: together. We're filing each
1: That's right.
0: other down, we're hugging each other, we chastising if we need to, in love. But
1: And the
0: yes.
1: physical touch that is so important in a post to say that I am there with you, I am standing with you, and I'm supporting you.
0: Amazing.
2: Jerry, I want to just add one thing, and
0: Yes,
2: then
0: Margaret.
2: we can go back to Archdeacon because he will speak about the lane on advance. But when
0: Sure.
2: we organize the conferences, we ask persons to register. So we have the names of all the attendees. And one of the things that we do is we place a name, the name of one person per package. So if you are registered, I will get your name, and perhaps somebody else will get your name. But each person will be assigned somebody. And what we do is we ask individuals to pray for the person. So when we step away and we come back to Kingston, you're not on your own because we continue to pray for you. And as Christians, we recognize how powerful prayer is. So I just wanted to raise that with you for the listeners to understand that it's not just while we have a conference on one day, it's not just a one day thing.
0: Right. It's a whole movement that
2: Yes, so we continue to
0: you have
2: keep,
0: become
2: yes, to
0: disciples of this
2: look out
0: movement,
2: for
0: right?
2: each
0: That's
2: other,
0: right, definitely.
2: right?
0: You have become disciples, you become deeper in your discipleship, because as Christians we pledge and to live in discipleship, as in following Christ, his principles, the teachings, serve the church, all of that. But everybody is much happier when they know that there's this companionship, there's a support. Tell us a little bit about the importance of, you mentioned it, Deacon and Archdeacon, and I would love for us to hear about the physical touch and the manifestation of how that has really helped in the healing process of those you serve.
1: Well, James speaks about anointing and taking your concerns to the brethren in the church and laying off hands and anointing. And so, as I said earlier, touch is very important. And so, when we pray for persons and we lay hands on them, there's a connection, physical connection between two persons, but also a connection with God, because in it is represented God in his unity, the triune God. And so that is very, very important for us and for the participants as well. Sometimes people embrace each other and they just hold on to each other. And while you're praying for the person is crying and you hold that person. And that helps so much. It helps both the person who is being prayed for and the person who is praying. It's because you're building that link. And that is very, very important.
0: Yes. And when you say that link, I'm thinking when I look at the points that we're talking through as well, that it's an extension of this notion of being held by God, because
1: Yes.
0: spiritually you're engaged, but then there's a physical manifestation of that holding each other and being together and being cohesive, and that power being multiplied several times over because we're all submitting to it.
1: Yes, and we are the image of God and we represent God in this space. So the person is seeing God in us as we see God in the person.
0: That's right. That's right. So how is it? I see there's a day. It's a regional conference, is it?
1: Yes. Well,
0: And
1: this year it's regional, as Sharon said earlier.
0: yes.
1: Normally we will have it as a weekend seminar
0: Right.
1: and we'll go to one of these hotels on the North Coast or wherever, and we would there be there from Friday evening and culminate with a healing service on Sunday. But because of Melissa, we
0: Yes.
1: decided that we'd have three regional conferences so that we cut down the cost. The persons in Mandeville and Montego Bay didn't pay because we decided that because of the situation.

0: and we would sponsor everyone at the conference this year. And so we have morphed into what we call regional conferences, Montego Bay, Mandeville, and Kingston.
1: Yes. Okay, wonderful. So,
0: well, we may very well revert to a residential conference next year, but we also have in mind that we would maintain the regional conferences because you reach more people on a regional basis.
1: Yes.
2: Yes, and some person actually said, Archdeacon, did I do a promo in church today? And one or two persons came to me to say that they have never been to the residential because they're not able to. They're so glad that there is this opportunity because they have always wanted to go to experience the healing conference, and they were glad that there was this one day thing and that they would be coming. So, you know, we really have to look into maintaining some sort of regional balance between the residential and the regional conference. Just wanted to add too, though, that one of the things, as Archdeacon spoke about the laying on of hands and so on, what is also good about the service is the delivery of the word, because in Montego Bay we had Reverend Nina Ray, we had Reverend Annette in Mandeville, and in both cases, you know, just the reinforcement of the word, because the word of God is powerful, and reminding us that we are to hold to the word,
1: And using all our God-given skills and resources to have it done. Again, coming up to the time signals, we're bound by the time. We have to come back after this.
2: Okay.
3: Jamaica.
4: Jamaica, stop the killing and give up the guns. Just live good now.
5: The time brought to you by the Ministry of National Security and Peace is
6: 2:15.
1: All right, 2:15, and we are back with our special guests. It's about the Anglican Healing Conference, and of course, circumstances alter cases. We've heard that said a lot today. Conversation, but there's some truth in everything, however glib it seems. And the exciting thing that we got into the break with is just how the ministry of this ministry, colleges, this ministry, because it includes everybody who has given over her, his life to serve in whatever way, as a volunteer, as a paid member of the ministry, all together, and the solutions have been emerging. Just at the break, Mrs. Sharon, we did mention that yes, we're talking about the fact that there are those who would love to be a part of the conventional conference in the big setting with a wide range, but also there is the need to take that to the places where there's some kind of mobility issue, some kind of, you know, where there's help, where help is needing. How do you ensure that in between, because things don't stop for problems, the things continue going in the middle of everything, you know, taxes due, rent due, people hungry, baby born, things don't stop. So you have to constantly be responding to and sensitive to the needs and so on. How do you manage that kind of aspect of it, because this is not something that's a one-off, it's an ongoing, heart-rending pouring out of oneself as Christ did in a daily kind of way, but reflected in things that are not daily but are impacting everybody daily. No, sir?
0: Yeah, at the local level, Jerry,
1: yes,
0: we do have churches that are engaged in not only healing services, but responding to the needs of its members. Because if a member is hungry, that person can't experience wholeness and healing. So we want to make sure the hungry are fed. We want to make sure that those who are experiencing abusive situations at home or in the community are ministered to. So that's where the healing continues. So we meet as a committee to plan the regional conferences, but there are also persons on the ground in the local churches that continue that process of engagement with members. And just want to make a quick point. You have been speaking about Anglican Healing Conference, but although it is that, we are ecumenical because we reach out to all the Christian brothers and sisters in the land, and we have participants from the Roman Catholic, the Methodist Church, the United Church involved in the process. So it's being done by Anglicans, but we embrace all denominations.
1: So what's the name of the event?
0: The name of the event is Das Healing Conference. It's Anglican Healing Conference, but we embrace other churches as well. Other persons can participate in it.
1: Yeah.
0: So it's not exclusive. It's not exclusive to Anglicans, although we are the ones who organize it.
1: Understood. It happens a lot when there are multi-party involvements in things, be it sports or otherwise. So what people have done with that to kind of shift it is that the event has a name that is functional, and then you say brought to you by.
0: Yes.
1: So there's the link. The link is not lost, but I mean we can get fixated on stuff. How many people married 40 odd years and I'm still calling by a maiden name, and it's not because she wanted to be called by a maiden name. We get fixation.
0: Good point.
1: So branding tends to kind of ease things off a little bit, and you have more than enough skills to look at some of that gradually. It's not your first priority, clearly. But it's one of the little things that can tweak as you go. And you have been doing much more than tweaking. It's been profound. Talk to us, for instance, about that dimension we mentioned of the five held by God. The fact that the notion is that even in brokenness, you're not abandoned. You mentioned that and you made it really clear. But maybe we can have a little pep now about how the healing conference will facilitate those recognitions and responses to these things that affect all humans, but we might not all be mindful of where we are, so we're not sure where we need to go. We need the guidance, no?
0: Yes.
1: Talk to us about how that session is likely to be held in the conference. You know, how those aspects are being facilitated. The storms of life we went through, the held by God realities. How are those?
0: Well, I mentioned earlier about the Lament Psalm.
1: Yes.
0: And that is one way we engage in that. So people can bring their brokenness and understand by looking at the psalm that the psalmist had all these negative experiences as well.
1: Right.
0: Felt broken, felt like God was not present with him, but he reached out to this God and this God was there in the brokenness, in the situation. And so once we get people to begin to talk about their own experiences and to point them to the hope that we have in God, in which Jeremiah speaks about. And so we have to have the balance of the word that Sharon spoke about earlier as well. So we are helping people and we're guiding them through the pain and the hurt so they can recognize that in the midst of the struggles, God is there. Jeremiah tells us, I will restore you to health and bind up your wounds. So we need to be there to help them in that process. It's a difficult process,
1: of course,
0: but we are there with them to guide them through.
1: Yes. And I know the prayer partnerships will probably be very, very grateful. I mean, that is something you always have, but I imagine this will be even more, there will be a more, even more intense, or maybe what is that, purposeful? Even more purposeful, because there are things you do on purpose, but there are times that call for you to intensify that. Am I right?
0: Yeah. The prayer continues, as Sharon said earlier. So beyond the healing conference, people continue to maintain a friendship and a prayer link so people can call each other and encourage each other through these challenges.
2: Jerry, just want to follow up on something Archdeacon said about the process. I think very, very importantly, it is who facilitates this process. And just want to say that Reverend Dr. Orville Shields, I had to say to him at the end of the first conference, thank you so much for providing a comfortable space where we could really just be vulnerable. He is really an excellent facilitator. And so you don't, you know, sometimes you have presenters who you don't feel too comfortable to, you know, share or whatever. He has the knack of just making you feel comfortable, making you feel vulnerable, yet not afraid to share. And so that provides a sort of avenue through which you can really receive healing, because sometimes, you know, we get so caught up with what people are going to think or not think, or so that, you know, we don't get the healing that we need because we're hiding. And I must say that Reverend Dr. Shields has really mastered that sort of ability to just make you relax, be comfortable, and understand that none of us has all the answers. Nobody is greater than anybody. None of us perfect. You know, he shares his own imperfections, you know. He's not afraid so to do. And so that really warms us to him and to the process that he takes us through. And I think it is an excellent opportunity for everyone who would want to experience, you know, just a healing internal. And as Margaret rightly said, sometimes the emotional spiritual healing leads to physical healing, because as you well know, a lot of the times some of those ailments

0: coming on and attending the programs and also participating and sharing. And we're
1: What?
0: really
1: Men are people too.
0: grateful.
1: That's a
0: Yeah,
1: discovery.
0: we're
1: I've been kind of
0: grateful for
1: saying this
0: that.
1: after years of bitterness because I'm like, I'm a people too. What is wrong with you? But
0: Yes.
1: yeah, the church has never been holding men off. I'm just saying that just because sometimes we hold ourselves back.
0: Yes, and we are really excited about this because most of the time men tend to be not as emotional as females and express themselves, and we want them to because we want to bring out the best for everybody. Because at the end of the day, we realize that when persons with similar problems come together, the healing conference actually help individuals with similar problems to face their struggles, and it reduces the feeling of loneliness and isolation.
1: You know what it has given me? It has given me restorative justice, that kind of vibe, where you have the murderer and the victim's relatives together, and it's a very unpleasant space, but the healing over time is far more profound because you don't become buddy buddy friend friend. But you now see each other as human, flaws and all, and you work through things. It's an amazing model that they've had at the community level, mainly brokered by the church, by the way, because that's where the source of most of these, thoughts and are nurtured. People think that eye for an eye and so on. But when you see the kind of leadership you're mentioning, that must be really, really amazing to be in the space and experience that because it is flowing in all directions, isn't it?
2: Yeah, but Jerry, I want to take us back to Orville Shields.
1: Yes.
2: The person who moved the vote of thanks said that he took us through a therapeutic session and we never realized it. You know, that was how profound and how effective it was.
1: That's powerful. That's really, really powerful. Because they have a word that they use a lot in spaces, marketing spaces and organization and so on about something being performative. Because we have so many media at our fingertips now, we can do at one thing and it is in somebody's phone in Paris. And it wasn't, you don't have to actually make an effort for things anymore. So a lot of profound pathways have been shortcut by performative behavior. So it's an act as opposed to a process. So when you experience what you've been experiencing here, that's why it has touched so many. They experience it with this brother, this leader, who was not focused on leadership per se, but leading from inside and from and pulling people in, and that's what helps to heal most of us, I think. I mean, wow, it's an amazing, amazing thing. All right, so is there any other aspect of the brokenness to wholeness process that you'd like to just kind of touch anybody who's listening who want to, yes, based on this, I would like to come because individuals, families, who are, people who no longer have faith, everybody will want to go towards something that they think can add some kind of value to their lives. I believe so. Am I right?
2: Yes, I think we all experience brokenness in one shape, form, or another.
1: Yes.
2: And we have to recognize that. So once we recognize that we experience brokenness, you're welcome to join us in the healing conference so that we can begin to assist and address that process, that brokenness. And we will only experience wholeness when we confront it and we acknowledge it and we work towards the healing that is being offered at the healing conference.
1: Yes.
0: And to add to that, Jerry, some of
1: Sure.
0: us are broken and we don't even realize it. And it is when we come into an environment that is of ministry, because from your step into the conference, you realize that you are on holy ground. It is an experience that just lifts you out of, all that you are in. And gives you another perspective. And I think that that is so important. So even if you don't feel you're broken, come, you might just realize that that thing that has been bothering you, whether physical, spiritual, emotional, whatever, it really has a deeper root, and that Jesus can provide that
1: Yes.
0: healing that we really need.
1: Absolutely. You must be the time signal lady because we need another one right now. Soon now.
3: 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The Tabi

0: right. Thank you very much, Cecilia, taking care of things technically in studio. We appreciate everything you do. All right. We have continuously, well, not continuously. Yeah, we have been continuing with our conversation on healing. And it's an entire program that is mentored and executed by the fellowship of the Anglican Church, but it's for every human. Every human who wants to even just listen to why this is something that some people are getting so excited over, why so many have not solved exact issues that they want to solve, but at the same time, they are maybe stepping a little lighter. And if they care to share, then that will become almost like a positive epidemic. Tell me a little bit. I don't know who would want to take this one on. It's not in the talking points per se, but I think it might be a good thing when we talk about hope and encouragement. How much have you, well, you did give one earlier on, and it was brilliant, about just how the session was conducted by the cleric who was so vulnerable that they just felt that. It wasn't the talking points, but it was the empathy and the connection and the realness. Any other of those stories of hope and encouragement through this vulnerability? Because we have to get to that point before we even recognize that we need it. If we beat our chest all the time, we never see what's going on. We never get the healing. We never get the help. But through this process, any other stories you want to share with us about that light that emerges when we are, in fact, we experience the brokenness, we seek the wholeness, we are with each other, we encourage each other, and we are emerging into the light. Who wants to take on that?
1: I'll go again to,
0: yes, please,
1: something that was shared by someone having written the Psalm of Lament.
0: Yes.
1: And she spoke to the difficulty she had after the roof was blown off. Her mother just died recently. And she found it so difficult to write this Psalm of Lament. But she wrote it, and she was able to share it because of what it did to her. She got a sense of healing. She got a sense of comfort as she shared. As a matter of fact, I had to go and hold her to give her some support as she shared the psalm. And she felt such a sense of relief afterwards. And there were other persons too. There was someone who shared from the fact that she had a broken relationship in terms of family. And she was able to somehow get to that point where she would leave from the conference and go and work towards addressing this broken situation.
0: Mm-hmm. Wow. That is powerful. That is powerful. And then, you see, puts her in a position to pour out the same. It's like the one another thing and the discipling of each other's thing and the following the footstep day by day. Because there's some days we all of us will feel like, you know what, just like it's like a mess on given days, however upbeat we are. But we have those times, and you know what you're saying now is really helping us through. People join at different times. So Sister Sharon, if you would please just hop in there and just tell our listeners who just carry peace a bit and say, is what is? Just plug them and tell them is what they're listening to. Because they haven't heard the first bit and they might just turn on the radio or walk past a thing. Or tell them. Just talk to them straight. I'm not even here. Talk to this imaginary person. It's a lady, a gentleman, a couple. Just talk to them straight. Sharon? Oh, my goodness. And then your connection has decided to do an odd thing. I'm not sure what's happening with it. Margaret, would you be able to hop in? Maybe your connection at the moment is working a little more powerfully.
2: Sean would do a better job, but let me try. So we're going to be having our annual, the last lap of our healing conference on the 27th of June. And this is an experience that you will not want to miss. Jerry, we're inviting you personally.

0: One of the things that we aim to do is help people release their emotional burdens, and this will help them to grow personally, improve relationship, and find peace and purpose. Many of the persons who have attended the previous sessions indicate that they end up leaving feeling lighter, stronger, and more hopeful about the future. So we'd like as much persons as possible to attend. We'll be having the next session at the St. Luke's Anglican Church on the St. Luke Anglican Church compound. We'll be using the church and the church hall. We have the capacity to hold at least 300 persons. The cost is very minimal, 4,500. And to get registered, you can call this number, and let me go slowly on this. It's 876-369-0169. Or you can WhatsApp Diocese Healing Conference at gmail.com.
1: Email,
0: And we're
1: yes.
0: looking forward to seeing as much persons as possible, because this is not an event that you'd want to miss. We
1: Just
0: know
1: to
0: a
1: clarify,
0: lot of
1: Margaret, I
0: persons
1: want to
0: will
1: go
0: come.
1: one quick sec, just to clarify. When you said WhatsApp a while ago, that wasn't in reference to the number you gave that you can call or WhatsApp?
0: Sorry. So you
1: Okay,
0: can
1: because it
0: WhatsApp
1: came
0: the
1: across that you said WhatsApp and then gave an email address. I want to make sure that the person who's might be listening know exactly. So just repeat that for me, please, so that I get it.
0: Okay, so to get registered, there's a WhatsApp number, 369-0169. And then I'll go slowly with the email. And do you Diocese Healing, CONF, at gmail.com. And Jerry will share this with you so that if it's possible, you can share it whenever it's possible for you to share it on the radio.
1: Of course, we'll pass it to our
0: Okay,
1: colleagues
0: thank
1: and
0: you
1: so
0: so
1: on.
0: much, and we
1: We'll
0: are
1: pass it
0: looking
1: on to our
0: forward to
1: colleagues.
0: seeing you there as well.
1: Well, that is the plan. That is the plan. But you know it is. Plans come and go. We just abide by them and we pray about them and we get the guidance. But
0: Yeah,
1: this
0: but share the
1: definitely
0: word
1: sounds.
0: for us.
1: Of course, of course, of course.
0: But
1: Absolutely. Absolutely. Yes, Ashikan. Yes.
2: just before, just to say that, so we have the conference section, and then we have the worship section. The worship comes after the conference, which all part and parcel. And it's a lively worship experience with the laying on of hands and our celebrant and preacher with the Bishop of Jamaica, Right Reverend Leon Golden. And it promises to be an enlightening, lively worship experience.
1: Course, it's like you're hard at work all day and then you're rejoicing together, the
2: That's right.
1: fellowship and so on. You know, I know they don't say this anymore, but I'm an old boy. I can get over saying old-fashioned things. It turn up. Nobody says that anymore, but whether you want to say it or not, it still turn up. I mean,
2: It turn up. It will turn
1: it's
2: up. It will
1: intense.
2: turn up.
1: Yes, that
2: Yes.
1: was like about
2: Yes.
1: a decade or more ago, but still, it still turn up. It's intense. It's absolutely amazing. Sharon, is there anything else you wanted to add there? Sorry, the tech never smiled with you a while ago, but
0: Right. I got knocked off.
1: you have contributed so much. But still, is there anything that you would like to ensure to either
0: Yes,
1: reinforce or to supplement?
0: when I got knocked off, I was just encouraging young people. Because sometimes I feel certain things are old people stuff. Encourage as I had to encourage a youngster from my church, because actually you can just saying this year you don't have any youth healing conference. Because with the residential, usually do we also have a youth healing. But I told her that as I am saying now to everybody, young people, you will find it very beneficial. And as I was saying, there was this youngster in Mandeville. She was so engrossed, so caught up with the whole process. And she was actually the first person to go up and share so honestly, because she had been so touched. That was in Mandeville. So I just want to encourage young people too, and encourage our churches, that if you can sponsor a youngster to attend, that would be wonderful. And I think it would be something that if there are adults in church who they won't be able to come, if you can sponsor someone to come, that would be a good thing.
1: And this is a good time once again to give contact info. Radio, it's never too often that you give contact info because people might just did come out of the bathroom when you say it and they never hear it. Someone might hear a number and then a truck pass and them don't hear it. So you can't give your contact information often enough on radio. There's always a bits and

0: pieces, bits and pieces, the volume counts. Give us the contact details again. Anyone who will shoot there. Ashlikon, you want to do that first?
1: Margaret, you have the contact number. Go ahead, Margaret.
0: Margaret, please. Yes, do it again for us.
2: Yes, so the
0: Thanks.
2: telephone number, 876-369-0169. You can WhatsApp. And then the email address is diocesehealing, CONF, at gmail.com.
0: One more
2: And
0: time,
2: if you're having
0: because
2: any difficulties with these contact, you can call St. Luke's Anglican Church.
0: Right. St. Luke's Anglican Church is definitely a hub, so you can always look that up and locate it. But just one more time there again, Margaret, because there is somebody in the middle who missed peace. Let's just do it again. It might sound repetitive, but believe me, it's really helpful when you repeat.
2: Okay, that's fine. 876-369-0169. And the email address, diocesehealing, CONF, at gmail.com. And Jerry, we'll send this information to you. So if it's possible and you can help us to circulate, would appreciate that.
0: Of course, absolutely. We'll do whatever we can, share with colleagues, share with people in my church, share with, share it. The idea is to share. The idea is to share. Yeah. Okay, so we have a couple of minutes left, literally a couple, not 2 Jamaican minutes, 2 pan o'clock minutes. And we'd like to be able to just get a final word from one or two of our special guests here from the panel, and then we'll ease into a song that you requested, Come Jesus Come. Because yes, that is the whole will of understanding. So if you could go ahead, who wants to give us a last word, a last quick word? Just the
1: Jerry,
0: end of the song. Yes.
1: can I do a paraphrase of the prayer of Francis of
0: Oh,
1: Assisi?
0: yes, please. Yes.
1: Gracious, loving, caring God, source of all healing and wholeness, make us instruments of your healing. When we are weak and in pain, help us to rest. When we are anxious, help us to wait patiently. When we are fearful, help us to trust in you. When we are lonely, help us to love. When we place you apart from us, help us to know that you are still near. Healing God, grant us not so much to demand everything from ourselves as to allow others to help us. Grant us not so much to seek escape as to face ourselves and to learn the depths of your love. For it is being uncertain and not in control that we find true faith, in knowing the limits of mind and body that we find wholeness of spirit. In passing through death, that we find life that lasts forever. In the name of Christ Jesus, our Savior, our Healer, our Lord, we offer ourselves to you. Amen.
0: Amen. Thank you very much, Chair of the committee that's helping to ensure that the annual conference of the Anglican Church, in whatever form within our borders, continues. Archdeacon Cunningham. We also had Mrs. Sharon Reed and Mrs. Margaret Antoine. We ease in with your selection, Come Jesus Come.
1: And
0: And
1: thank you, Jerry.
0: you're welcome, most welcome. And here we go. As you reflect, and please contact, reach out to the committee, reach out to the organizers, and be a part of it.

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2: 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Jesus Christ bigger than your fear and lie. Every battle, every scar can't outshine how strong you are in Jesus Christ. Glory, hallelujah. 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Glory,

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1: McD. 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Remember, coming up on the hour is the CCRP update. Tomorrow, the world will pause to kind of flash out and burn out all the foolishness about, you know, abusing elders. Right. That's not the name of it, but that's an extended interpretation. It's the World Day for the Prevention of, you know, Elder Abuse, and that is something worth listening to. Senator Golding, can't remember her married name, but you'll hear it. It'll be done properly in the introduction on the hour at 3 coming up. Hey, let's just... There are a couple other things that could have come out of that conversation. The time constraints didn't allow us to do it, but thank God we got a contact. Vilya, thank you so much for reminding us in bullet form. For those who heard about the conference, understood the outcomes, and were really, really excited, there'll be a small fee to pay at the Kingston leg. And you asked for Nina Ray Barrett and Annette Brown. Ask them about the cost. And then you can get this number. Make sure you have it. I'll do it two or three times. 876, all 876s, right? Well, it's just one of them. 3690169. That's 876-369-0169. And you can get all the info you want by WhatsApping that particular number. And then there's the email, which is Diocese Healing CONF, conference for short, right? So DIOCESE Healing CONF at gmail.com. Yes, public confession. I read out the spelling of diocese, because there are times when I have problems spelling diocese. Can you imagine? We have a beer bug in our heels all the time. So it's DIOCESEHEALINGCONF at gmail.com, or call 876-369-0169. And lunch is included in the cost, so a little fee to make things. You know, there are operational costs for everything, and this is going to give you a bunch of experiences that will not go away. They will stay with you, and especially if you go with an open mind and heart. I just honestly believe it's going to be amazing for you and yours. I'm planning to go, definitely, you know, definitely. God have to definitely intervene and tell me don't go. The number, by the way, is for Vilya Thomas, so V-I-L-Y-A, Vilya Thomas, and she'll be able to tell you anything else you want, right? So, once again, for those who never get the number, there are some lines up, people online now, but set down the number and call. 876-369-0169. Couple of things that, well, one thing I've been plugging for a couple of weeks, and it's because of the children, the art and the reading and the combination thereof. There's a place called Sky, S-K-Y-E, Child Development. It's not a commercial. It's really just a movement for ages 2 to 7. It's blends in creativity with developmental play, foundational reading skills to help your child to be ready to deal with the world in so many ways, using them nimble little fingers to do stuff and appreciating the mixture of color, having fun, getting dirty, and don't worry about that until when it's time to bathe and wash it all off. So, you know, make sure that they're appropriately dressed, letter recognition, sound awareness, confidence in reading, all these things that sometimes many people go through with trauma after them leave them childhood. They're not supposed to carry that kind of baggage, because people are kind of say it again, spell the word. Nope, it's not that kind of party. It's about being relaxed, being comfortable, being shepherded, being shielded, being loved and respected in an environment full of color, sound, children's laughter. Most importantly, those who are in charge are really experienced in child development and support it. So see if you can get involved in that with a child, of a special child, a cousin, a daughter, a niece, a goddaughter. It's Saturday classes from 2 to 3 o'clock, and you can look them up. I don't have the number, but the name of the place is Sky Child Development, S-K-Y-E Child Development. Yeah, that is about it. The CCRP update is coming up in just a little bit. Like I mentioned, the guest is Senator Shireen Golding Campbell, and tomorrow is being observed globally as Elder Abuse Awareness Day. So it's World Elder Abuse Awareness Day, June 15, and she has some really interesting information that you will want to hear. A little dope, some music to ease us up to the 3 o'clock, and make sure you ready to receive what we have to offer for you in the update on the hour.

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1: 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Lancopane's Durable by Nature. The time by Lancopane's is 3 o'clock.
2: 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On next Sunday's program, some of our CCRP members will share special memories of their fathers as we celebrate Father's Day. And now to the core of today's update. Tomorrow, June 15, Jamaica joins our global partners in the observance of World Elder Abuse Awareness Day. We're now joined by Senator Shireen Golden Campbell to share findings and insights from the Senate Committee on the Care and Protection of the Elderly, a committee she very graciously chaired. Senator Golden Campbell, welcome to CCRP Update. Good to have you.
3: Thank you so much, Jerry. Thank you for having me, and thank you to your listeners as well for tuning in.
2: Right, and welcome to our family. Thanks for joining us. Listen, first off, when was this committee created? And let's talk a little bit about the outcome and the timeline. First of all, the creation. Talk to us about that first.
3: Okay, so if I go back to the source document that led to this committee, it would be the motion of Senator Floyd Morris in the 2020 to 2025 parliamentary term, where he tabled a motion in the Senate calling for a law to be established that addressed the elderly and the concerns of the elderly. Mm-hmm. That motion was debated, and the Special Select Committee is what was what came out of that motion as the vehicle that would do the investigation and do the inquiry into the issues surrounding the elderly and what a law would look like, what would we be proposing to the cabinet. So the committee actually was convened in October of 2024. And we began our work in December of that year. I had a very firm commitment that I did not at the time publish in the public domain. Yes. But I had said to my committee clerk, we're going to do this work in 6 months, and we're going to do it quickly, efficiently, and wrap up and provide the parliament, the Senate, with a report. But for those who are interested in, you know, the whole legislative process, this was a special select committee of the Senate. So it was just a committee of the upper house.
2: Right.
3: And We investigated the issues that arose. We did not draft a law. We made recommendations for how a law should be drafted and what it should contain. And ultimately, we actually set out a roadmap for the next stage of the work that needs to be done, so that you could really see from our report what that law should be like and how it should, you know, how it should flow.
2: Mm-hmm. Tell me about some of the actual work, you know, the groundwork, the findings, and so on. It's like one of the things the Americans like to call how the sausage is made. You know, we see a thing and it appears, and we don't necessarily have the kind of interest which I think we should have about the machinations and so on, because we the people is all the people, right? So tell us a little that about that bit that you can about how we proceeded. Yeah.
3: So we proceeded first by publishing in the newspapers and on social media platforms our desire to have persons and groups who were interested in the subject, who had contribution to make, come before us, make submissions to the committee, and come before us to deliver those submissions orally. Part of select committee work, of course, is that kind of broad public participation where the public gets to come in and get involved with the work the committee is doing by informing the committee, advising the committee, or just simply sharing with the committee their lived experience of the particular issue. And so we did that first in December, and I think the deadline for that was February 15 of 2025. Although as chair, I never refused any submissions, even if they came in after the deadline. As long as we were still engaged in the work, we heard everybody who chose to make submissions to us. And if I could say something about those submissions, because we got submissions on the topic, different aspects of the topic,
2: yes,
3: from the Ministry of Labor and Social Security. So there were government departments with whom the responsibility for some aspect of the elderly population falls, whether it's health, whether it's social welfare. So we heard from Ministry of Labor and Social Security, local government and community development. As you know, they are particularly concerned about the indigent. Ministry of Health and Wellness, the National Council for Senior Citizens, and the Legal Reform Department, as well as the Statistical Institute of Jamaica. And I make mention of those entities because, for example, the Legal Reform Department served us well

0: because, for example, the Legal Reform Department served us well by providing us with their research in the size of the population of older persons. So, and there have been startling numbers called in terms of the growth of that population, because of course we're not having as many babies as we used to have. So our fertility levels, our birth rate levels are going down, and our people are living longer. So we have much more older persons today, and that's going to be increasing in the near future. So those submissions were very important. We heard those submissions. We were able to interrogate the different persons who gave submissions. And from the private sector, we had a very useful submission from Mrs. Sherrianne McGregor. Ms. Sherrianne McGregor, attorney at law. She's a family law practitioner. And she shared with us, some of the gaps in the court process and in the legal system in terms of how families the tools that families have to utilize to care for their older folks. We heard from, of course, the Caribbean community of retired persons who are in touch with the older population very directly and very frequently, were able to share with us some of the concerns and the complaints coming from their membership. What that helps me to do as a legislator, and I know my other colleagues who served on the committee, it helps us to understand the nexus between the legalese that we are recommended be drafted and how that legalese, that language, is going to impact people's lives on a daily basis in real life, in their day-to-day lived experiences. So it's a very, very important process, that process of hearing from the people, hearing from the community, hearing from groups who are experts in particular areas, for a select committee member to be able to process what that means for the recommendation I make and the vote that I have in this committee.
1: Well, I'm hearing you saying without saying it explicitly, but it is very much there in evidence. It was robust, and this is all people can want for the the generation of laws. Because the laws serve us and through us, but of course they're shaped by legislators and others. But I'm hearing so many inputs. Were you pleased with the robustness of the inputs?
0: I was thrilled. I was thrilled. It was extremely engaging. I mean, I can recall now a submission from the Jamaica Psychiatric Society from Dr. Brian Kazara about the issues, the health issues, the psychological and mental issues that older persons face as they get older. That was very, very much a poignant moment for the committee. I recall stories from another group, the Matilda's Corner, I think it's consultative committee, district, Matilda's Corner District Consultative Committee, who
1: Yes.
0: shared with us some of the challenges that some of their members were facing in shared communities where they were being taken advantage of. So I was very, very pleased with how robust it was. People participated. There were one or two groups who came back after their first oral hearing to share with us some more based on questions that we asked them. There were some that sent follow-up written submissions based on questions that we asked them. So I really can only report to you that the public participated, the Jamaican public showed up and they participated and they made their voices heard, and we all on the committee were richer and assisted by that.
1: Fantastic.
0: The public servants in the Ministry of Labor. This is not a political directorate initiative
1: Sure.
0: anymore. The political directorate has done their work. The legislature has done their work and has sent it over. And what's supposed to happen now is that civil servants in the ministry are to do the technical work to get this done. And so I know we've had a hurricane. We've had a lot of pressure on the Ministry of Labour and Social Security, so they are really, I would imagine, very stretched.

0: Yes, it
1: But
0: is.
1: I think we have to, what we don't have the luxury of doing as a country at the age that we're at, we don't have a luxury of the luxury of doing one thing at a time.
0: Right.
1: We unfortunately have to be able to walk and chew gum and ride a bicycle and, say hello to the neighbors and all of that at the same time.
0: Yes.
1: And so while our older folks are having difficulties, families unable to help older persons and relatives who are being scammed financially because they don't have the right legislative tools to be able to do that. These things are happening. So we can't say, boy, this is lower priority than something else. We kind of just have to get it done at the same time.
0: Right. And so it's every, all hands on deck, because we all stand to gain and to lose if we take a hands-off approach. I hear you very much, Senator. And thank you so much for your service. And we'll continue to track the work, and we're very appreciative of your leadership and, of course, of the entire committee that you led in moving it forward and those who participated. Thank you so much.
1: Thank you very much. And if I could just say one last thing about this committee,
0: Sure.
1: the both my government members and my opposition members, for we worked in tandem, we worked together, we communicated with each other behind the scenes to get this done quickly. We cooperated with each other. It was a truly bipartisan effort. And I think that's important to remember that we can do things in the national interest without the caskets and without the vitriol that is often thrown across the parliamentary floor. We can do it. We are capable of it. And this committee was an excellent example of that.
0: Very glad to hear that. Thank you so much, Senator Shireen Golden Campbell. Thanks for your service, and thank you for being candid with us. We really appreciate it.
1: Thank you. Thank you so much for having me, and good afternoon to your
0: Good
1: listeners.
0: afternoon to you. Yes, that was Senator Shireen Golden Campbell, and of course, she chaired a special senatorial committee on the care and protection of the elderly. And yes, the law is in the making, and we continue to be a part of the process in any way that we can, one to one. And that's the CCRP update this week. Let's draw closer to our community. No delay until next Sunday at 3 for all things CCRP. 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Follow, like socials, including YouTube, CCRP Jamaica. The Caribbean Community of Retired Persons, CCRP, is a non-profit membership organization for persons 40 years old and over, retired or preparing for retirement. The program is proudly brought to you by Juicy Patties, always serving the land we love. 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
5: Midlife can be a rewarding time, and it offers many benefits for people. By midlife, the fact is that by midlife, most of the insecurities of youth have faded away. This allows us to be more confident in who we are and what we value. We become less selfish. Hopefully we become less selfish, and we give more freely of our time and energy in the hopes of leaving a worthwhile legacy. You know, in the thing with being middle-aged and so on is that we may have fewer friendships, fewer relationships, and that may be due to relocation. So our friends or our families relocate. They can relocate to foreign lands. They can relocate to the cemetery. That is what it comes down to. And the ones that we have, I do believe we should try as much as we can to foster deeper and more meaningful

All right, yes, indeed. Bring back the love. Talking about matters of the heart. And matters of the heart, always really, really a good thing to be conscious of, to be aware of, and to do something about. But there are times when we don't even know when things are wrong. And that is why, little children, that's why God made doctors. And cardiologists especially, but it runs across the whole practice because that pump near the heart that we don't know nothing about, are we caring for it? Are we caring for it in to midlife? By now you understand perhaps where I'm going with this because we have formed a pretty robust and healthy partnership with Jamaica Midlife Health Society, largely because we're in the same business of public education. Apart from the core of what they do, which is in fact medical, it is purveyed to those of us who need to know and to know more about how to take care of ourselves and where to get the help and where we have the specialists available. And they have conferences and they have webinars in the mix, which is always a beautiful thing. One, because it is so much of the current era where people want to be able to where they are, be where they are, be in London and still be part of a conference in Ochi or vice versa. And so we thank them for that. Scheduled to be with us. We'll let you know as soon as we have either or both. We'll talk. I see Dr. Vincent is on Zoom. That's awesome. But let's just tell you who we'll have. Dr. William Brown, he's a medical doctor and he's the president, has been for a while. I don't know, man have stamina. We should take advice from him, not only because he's a doctor, but by an example. The way this man goes, you say to yourself, what did you work again, sir? All that work. Lots of mental acuity, lots of physical. Maybe that's why he remains fit. Dr. William Brown, we should have him on in just a little bit. Oh, yes, we do have him on Zoom. See, we tell the man fit. All right, the two heads stand now there, Dr. Brown, from the camera.

0: I'm just messing with you. I'm just.
1: Just came on, Daniel.
0: Show them say a fit, yeah.
1: Okay. Yeah, that's right.
0: I know, we did a little agile thing, and thank you so much. You know the backstory, we don't have to tell them what it's about, but we are particularly happy that you were able to accommodate our request to do a little adjustment, and because we will want to hear what you have to say. Your stuff is always very, very interesting. And with you today is Dr. Vincent Riley, a consultant cardiologist, and he's going to be one of your presenters at the upcoming webinar. So heart disease remains a big thing, a big public health concern, and that pump is not just any pump, it's a serious thing. But it, from a physician's point of view, and even more so Dr. Brown, from a physician who is very, for want of a better term, bullish on public health. It's not just, you know, your specialization, your clientele, your patients. You still seem to have a really robust desire to ensure that people get the help they need before they need it, so they will take care of themselves. That's what I'm getting from you. Am I telling any lies on you, sir?
1: You are so right, Jerry. That's the point.
0: That's the point. And that's a brilliant thing. So talk to us about heart disease and why it remains such a major public health concern. Sometimes we know about ours, we have some concern, we have a friend, we have a relative, but it's much more than that. Give us the big picture so we can all be part of the solutions where we are in our little part of the world.
1: Thank you, Jerry. You know, we usually have our three webinar meetings in the year. We

0: in performance as we age. And we hear so many persons dying of heart disease in younger persons, people who even exercise, people who eat well, people who are underweight, people who are overweight, across the board. And the question, what do we do? How do we elevate ourselves from that particular level and say, okay, I'm doing the right thing, so I should live a little longer. So that even your, yes, if your life expectancy is 75, say, so at 35, you have 40 more years to go. Who knows?
1: Yes.
0: So
1: yes.
0: At that time, things have started happening to you already. You can't wait until you start to have a chest pain or short of breath before you go to see a doctor. So a step ahead of the game in terms of being one step ahead of the game is always good. If you need to check the doctor, check the doctor. If you need to know your numbers, know your numbers. If you need to look at your blood pressure, even at home, or blood sugar at the pharmacy, we are unattended to it. Tell when you get to the doctor.
1: We lost you too, still, Dr. Brown.
0: Sorry?
1: You still on?
0: Yes.
1: We lost you for a little bit.
0: By the time
1: last,
0: you get...
1: The last bit I heard was the song about, you know, you tell people, yes, do all you can to find out information so you can be in a position to be better off. That's where we lost you. So pick up from there, please.
0: Exactly. And today's world, including AI, you can get all the answers everywhere. Knowing your numbers is at the tip of the... Even if you are not computer savvy, you can know your numbers. It's the motivation. The doctor just motivates you. You know what to do, but how to go about it and how to look at your targets. Know your numbers. What should I be weighing at this age? What are the risk factors? What am I doing and I'm not doing? So when it came to heart health and choosing the topic for June, we didn't have any argument. Everybody agreed. You know, are we eating for our arteries? Just eat, are we moving daily? Are we protecting our sleep? Are we managing stress? Stress is part of life. Are we avoiding smoking and knowing our numbers? Are we building our muscles and fitness? I mean, you don't have to go just walking 30 minutes a day. It adds up. Every little bit adds up. So the question is, where are you? Do you want to live longer and not just longer but stronger? All right. So
1: yes,
0: that's how
1: yes.
0: it came about that we chose this topic. And as we have sponsors and a lot of persons are registering, and we're going to have a bumper crowd because Dr. Riley and Dr. Pete Robinson, Kathy and Pete Robinson are powerful speakers, and we think we're going to reach the masses. So that's how I answer your question, why we chose this.
1: And you got to the heart of the matter, literally and figuratively, and we thank you for that, and we would. One of the things you mentioned, they're not in the same words, but I'll reiterate it because people pick up listening at different times, is the whole business of the fact that prevention better than cure. You hear that over and over and over, and it becomes so glib we don't internalize it. But can we pause to internalize that? Yes, if you know your odds, you can act better. If you know there's something wrong with your car, you might not want to go out in a demic. It's so funny, we will take better care of our cars than our own bodies.
0: That's correct.
1: Wow.
0: That's correct. Amazing, eh?
1: Yeah. Olayan. Piece of Olayan that can beat out Anjuku. Yeah. And we have this marvelous machine that has so many nuances that we can gradually continue to take better and better care of.
0: That's correct.
1: Wow. So you mentioned small lifestyle changes can make a huge difference. Maybe Dr. Vincent, you're going to be giving one of our major you're the second speaker for the webinar, right?
2: Yes, I will be the second speaker.
1: Wonderful. This is not on the paper, but the way it has to become a fast. Why do you become a doctor and then why cardiology? I mean, not private business, but just because there are kids listening or parents listening who might want to have a pep talk with their child, who might be thinking career, might be thinking fulfillment. You know what I mean? I usually use this opportunity when families are listening, whichever profession is on. Why did you opt for this?
2: You know, Jerry, it's an interesting question because, you know, I am from rural Jamaica in St. Anne. You know, went to high school in St. Anne, but there was one community doctor who worked in the health center. He's now deceased, Dr. Francis Barnett. That doctor was an inspiration to me. You know, as a little boy, you know, you pass common entrance back in the 80s and you're off to do your little medical. and I went to the health center.

0: and I wasn't able to do it there. I went with my mom. I wasn't able to do the medical. So he says, "Mommy, take the little boy down to the office now, and I will do the medical after work." And, you know, I mean, the inspiration, I said, oh my gosh, I don't believe it. This guy is willing to do my medical on a little boy from a little farming community without knowing. And the way he approached my mom, I said, you know, I really want to be a doctor. I think I want to be a doctor. And from then, everybody started calling me doc.
1: Yes. You model what you do and you get them to follow. Ooh, I've been a naughty boy. I need to go. We have a time signal, but we'll be right back.
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4: 3:32.
1: Right, thank you very much, Princess Loy. And we are in what we call the broader segment. In other words, it's not a long extended chat, but it is enough to make sure that some really, really, really, the nitty-gritty is achieved in terms of what is happening, why do we need to know, why do we need to be involved. And to answer the first part again, if in case you're just joining us, it's a webinar. It's held with some frequency because it serves a community in which I happen to be plumb in the middle somewhere. The Midlife Health Society, Jamaica Midlife Health Society, and it's about public education to keep us understanding what we should be doing to get a fuller life. And the upcoming webinar is Heart Health After 35 and Beyond, Keeping the Engine Running for Longevity and Performance. We got a decent, a wonderful introduction from Dr. William Brown, the medical doctor himself and president of the JMHS. And then, once upon a time in the parish of St. Anne, the story began and has ended pretty well. So you did follow. You really are excited that you caught that particular inspiration at the time when you had the encounter with your doctor serving the community, right?
0: Yes, I was elated, and you know, I told his son, who is now a doctor as well, an ENT surgeon, about the inspiration I got from his dad, and I mean, and it was, you know, there was an article. I did an interview for The Observer some years ago, and I made mention of it, looking at my pathway, the history, how I got to where I am as a cardiologist, you know, because after I did my medical degree, went on, did postgraduate, I went overseas, I went to the UK, and I went to Bermuda. Then I got a little inspiration to want to do cardiology. And then I went off to Toronto and did cardiology, and then I returned to Jamaica and came right back to my parish, St. Anne.
1: Wonderful, wonderful. Good heart in a clean garden, right? A garden parish.
0: Yes, it is. It is. Beautiful.
1: Give us a little foretaste of what you will share at the webinar. Of course, we'll get back to Dr. Brown about the particulars. So make sure that you're listening so you can know how to register the win, and we will get to that in a little bit. But more of the substance of it. What are some of the things that you know are going to be key takeaways? And even if they don't know, they still need to be in the presence so that they can get specific examples and maybe, you know, get a deeper appreciation. Flag some of them for me, please, Doc.
0: Yeah, so the key takeaways are, one, 35, very important age. It's the age when there's a lot of changes. I want person to come out, hear about what are some of the changes that are going to occur in my life. Why did I get a little bit fatter? Why, you know, why am I more prone to having high blood pressure, diabetes? Why am I prone to have heart disease? And how does this affect my heart in the long run? How is it going to impact on my longevity? Because that is what we are going to be talking about. Dr. Pete Robinson, myself, will be going through the heart, that engine, the fuel pump, the pump of our body that keeps us going. Yes. We'll be looking at, you know, there's a new concept. I want everybody to know it. You know, there's three things in there. One, the heart, we call it cardiac. The kidneys, that's the renal. And then there is the metabolic, the obesity, the fat cells, the diabetes, the hypertension. How does all of this impact? How does it affect my heart? And then, guess what? Now that you know about that, how can I prevent myself

0: from having heart disease. What do I do? How do I get active? What does being active mean? What do I eat? What do I drink? How do I sleep? What is good sleep? Come out here. What is good sleep? Is it just going to bed and waking up in the morning? No, it's a little bit more than that. Come and hear about it. How do I relieve stress? And then, doc, I don't have any of this. What tests do I need to do? How do I get screened? How often should I get this heart test done? Which heart test should I be doing? How often I need to see my doctor? What blood tests I need to do? Are there any new advances that are available here, right here at home, that I can use to predict heart disease? And now I have heart disease, how do I monitor myself? Are there available treatments available here in Jamaica? What are some of the concessions available that I can, you know, hopefully get to in the Q&As? I'm hoping person will ask me about, you know, not much about the cost, but just a little, because I'm going to leave it open for persons in the discussion. What are some of the newer diabetic therapy? Hopefully we can go through some of that. But you know, it's supposed to be a good time of interacting, of getting knowledge in little pockets that you can take away, pocket that has a little human aspect to it, that start the discussion. That's what we really want to do, start a discussion about the heart as the engine for longevity and performance. So men, come out and hear a little bit. My thing not working, how is the heart affecting it now? Now that I'm over 35, to come in. Come out everybody and let's have a nice little chat. Okay?
1: You get to the heart of the matter from various angles. One of the things I saw in the notes that really stuck in my brain as well is the whole business evidence-based guidance, because we live in a country that has, every country has it, but we know we have lots of it here in Jamaica, where there's a lot of anecdotal quote-unquote evidence. Well, my auntie did, or I will mix something for you and it bound for work. But we do not know about the efficacy of any of these things, and you do it because you implicitly trust somebody. And we're not dissing anybody, we're just saying evidence-based scientific stuff has much more of a chance. Being triangulated and worked, and you know, there might be weaknesses, there might be new developments, but you want to start with that. Don't you want to start with science?
0: Yes, science. That's exactly what we need. Science. We need evidence. Why we do what we do, and you know, what are the outcomes? Outcome-driven things. All right,
1: wonderful. Come back to you in a little bit. Dr. Brown, tell us about how to register and that sort of thing. We want the logistics to be clear, so people know, if you listen to that and you don't think you want it, well, maybe you know, maybe the life is not so important. I'm being cheeky, but seriously, whether or not you're making a decision today is not the thing. The idea is to be sure to know how, so that you can get it done. Whether you do it on the wire, you do it tomorrow morning, you know how. So listen carefully. Dr. William Brown, talk to us about how to be part of this learning experience that can literally save and most likely extend the life expectancy that we currently have with the careless living.
2: Excellent. That's the first thing to say, Jerry, is that this webinar is free. 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I repeat, 876-835-7781. Just WhatsApp us and you get a link. It's free to register. For those who are medical professionals, you are going to be charged a little fee for a certificate, about $1,500 or so. Or those who are on Instagram, you can follow us at Jamaica Midlife. Simple, at Jamaica Midlife. All right? So these are the areas that we... These are the different kinds of connections we have which can reach us. But it's free for all, and it's free for

0: all ages. You don't have to be 35 and above before you attend.
1: Yes.
0: We are getting the mandate out there. MEG said, teach the public. Mm. Teach John public.
1: Yes.
0: What the guidelines are so we can live long and have a better productivity for Jamaica. Mm. Thank you.
1: Everybody wins. Everybody wins, eh?
0: Yes.
1: I think sometimes we forget the fact that the extent to which we affect each other, although we have to make our own choices and be responsible for our own actions, community is important. It mm-hmm. always has been, right?
0: Yeah. Mm, definitely.
1: Mm-hmm. Dr. Vincent, Dr. Riley, yes. Anything else you wanted to, well, maybe not just either to reiterate or to add, because I understand that, you know, sometimes people are moving around and doing stuff. They might be listening to it on a phone. They might have popped into the kitchen and out. And we want to make sure that the nuggets drop and land and that they get it. So of all the things you mentioned earlier, what would be the top three that you'd say, listen, get it all, but if you lose any, don't lose these three that you must come to experience and to use for, you know, a sturdier time in what's left of your life and the quality of life improved if that is your outlook.
2: Okay. The first one Dr. William Brown mentioned. One, know your numbers. Your blood pressure, you want your blood pressure less than 120 over 80. Know your numbers. Your cholesterol, you want to know the cholesterol number. You want to know your diabetes number. What's your fasting glucose? What's your HbA1c, which we'll probably we'll explain on the day. And the other thing is the warning signs. What are the signs that I might have to tell me that I have heart disease? Come out and hear what are some of the warning signs. And third thing which I want persons to do is to have an idea what are some of the therapy. It's not just medication. Increased physical activity, taking your medications, your diet, and as I mentioned earlier, exercise and weight loss. Those are some of the key factors in terms of making sure you have a healthy heart at 35 and beyond and have a good quality of life.
1: And then again, everything costs money, you know, of some sort, or costs in some way. It might not be currency in the traditional sense. But so we now know clearly from your intervention here that you will have to come and listen and learn and understand the things we adopt to make sure that, you know, we're doing better. But if you're a little way down the pipe, meaning you're not necessarily doing well, the cost of health services expensive anywhere in the world because of the nature of it. It's something of high value will cost. We do have some means of getting some help, some support from the public system as well. But for those who feel like, boy, at this point, I don't know, can I? I would say, can you afford not? But then if I'm not in the situation, I probably shouldn't say so. Let me take a quick break and then you can tell me at the other side of this break, Dr. Vincent, What are some of the ways you talk directly to somebody who feels that they may or may not be able to afford whatever the application of those solutions are? Because there will always be some. Maybe not a majority, but there will be some. Soon come.
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1: Yes, it is. 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We're in our final segment of Palaver for today. And yes, we left the good and the best for the last, because what is better than life itself? I can't tell you, because I don't experience death yet. And after that, I probably wouldn't be able to come back and tell you. I'm just saying, this is really something that is an investment. These minutes are invaluable. So if you're just catching on, stay with us, because we will have some kind of recap. If you don't hear everything, drop a text and we'll see if we can answer that before we end. We take it up to another 10 minutes, right? So we have some time to reinforce and reiterate. Yes, Dr. Riley, just before that little break, we did a rush thing, but we're going to do it a little better now that we have the space. Those who have real concerns about health affordability, but they, we maybe collectively have made bad choices and we recognize that and we own it and we're ready to do the best we can with what we have, but we're still intimidated by can't manage it. How would you suggest that one approaches that situation? Because it's different for each person, right?
2: Yes. Okay. So, it is real what you're saying that has happened. I see it a lot in my practice every day. One, your persons have a disease, and therefore the cost is not just material cost, but it's also the psychological impact, the loss of productivity because you're not able to work, the stress in the family. So there are several programs available to assist persons, for example, for medication. The National Health Fund has been one of the most life-changing organization when it comes on to medication for most patients with heart disease as well as other chronic non-communicable disease. So that's one option. There are also options in terms of primary care. There are several programs in a lot of our primary healthcare facilities. For example, the health centers, they have exercise programs, they have weight loss programs, they have nutritionist program, all of which is at no cost to the persons. There are some health centers that also have social workers that can assist the persons once they ask for the help. And of course, there are some investigations that are very expensive. In the cardiac world, I can say the NHF also pays, is now paying for some of that. I'll leave that for NHF to talk about at some point, because they're now paying for some of the diagnostic investigations. There's also some assistance from the Ministry of Health for persons doing the expensive investigation. I don't want to put my foot in my mouth, but they have been quite good in helping persons in affording some of the costs through what is called a compassionate fund. I mean, a lot of persons don't know about it, but it is there. There are persons who get assistance from their church organization. The church has been very instrumental in a lot of my patients that I have sent for expensive investigations. And then, of course, there are society like the Jamaica Midlife Society that also helps. There are Lupus Foundation. There is quite a few not-for-profit organization that has been very instrumental in helping a person. But there is help. Just speak to your healthcare provider what the challenges are. We are very proud people.
1: True,
2: But
1: true.
2: sometimes one need to open up to somebody else, and then they may be able to steer you in the proper path
1: Yes.
2: because this is available. I know it is available, for a lot of my patients have benefited from these assistance program.
1: Right. Wonderful, wonderful. And because this one has a very special discounted price of 100%, this webinar, meaning free. That makes sense. But just to kind of push people along, there's something that your organization representing you, the Jamaica Midlife Health Society, they've decided that the first five people who register for the webinar indicating they heard it on Palav, they show a door named Long Bench. Okay, the Long Bench, Jamaica people are easy. For 22 years, people have decided that I don't know my show name. It named Palav, Palav. Long Bench is the slogan because when you draw a long bench, you sit down and you stretch out. That's what the long bench is, the relaxation part. But the public education part indicate you heard it on Palav. And the first five people who register for the webinar and indicate that they heard it on Palav, special gift certificate. I mean, in
0: Oh,
1: times like
0: hi,
1: these,
0: that's
1: every
0: great.
1: little sweetness counts, and that's
0: Excellent.
1: sugar sweetness. I'm talking sweetness as in good for your heart sweetness.
0: Thank you very much, Jerry. Thank you. Thank
1: Good
0: you. Thank you. That's great
1: for your heart
0: questions.
1: sweetness, not bung up your system sweetness. Right, wonderful stuff. All right, so we get into our last 5 minutes, and like Mr. President, for those who have had joined us a little bit late, just to do that initial why and what,

0: and how. Before we go back to Dr. Riley for just that last appeal of just kind of knowing and acknowledging and acting that you are worth it, because that's the idea.
1: All
0: Yes, sir.
1: right, so
0: Yes.
1: to reinforce, we just want to make sure the attendees and the potential attendees to the webinar on the 28th, the last Sunday of this month. The time is 2 o'clock to 5 o'clock, 3 hours. You might not be able to stay for all, but at the end of the presentation, we hope that attendees or participants will understand major heart disease risk after age 35 and beyond. Also, to identify lifestyle habits that protect the heart. Our lifestyle habits, the doctors will be talking about, the presenters, and to recognize warning signs of heart disease. Dr. Riley mentioned a few. Now, no important screening tests. What are some of the important screening tests which will help me identify in terms of prevention, and even in terms of treatment and then cure if possible, and learn practical prevention strategies? So we're looking at these as the end result, the end that participants will gain. And we said it's going to be on the 28th of
0: Yes.
1: June, and on a Sunday. And the you can reach us through WhatsApp. The number is 876-835 7781. I repeat, 876-835-7781, or email, that is jmhs.official.gmail.com, or Instagram at Jamaica Midlife. So these are the areas that you, and it is free, as Jerry had said. And thank you, Jerry, for putting in the plug. The first five persons who register with us and say that they heard it from Palav, join the long bench, as you say, we'll get sweet something. I don't know what you plan to get there, but
0: Something worthwhile, something
1: make
0: that's good for
1: sure
0: your
1: it's going
0: health.
1: to elevate the heart and make the heart live
0: It's good
1: longer.
0: for your heart health. Yes, it's heart friendly. You get something heart friendly. If
1: Thank
0: it, even to,
1: you.
0: you even to get a budum budum in your heart, my God, this is wonderful. Yes, sir. What would be your last link, Dr. Riley?
2: Yeah. So my last thing is, come out, persons. Come on, listen to us. Hear what we're talking about. How to, what really is heart disease? What can we expect? What is normal? What is abnormal? What are some of the signs? And what can you do as an individual? And what are the guidelines saying? What guideline treatments are? What is available to assist persons if they have heart disease? What the current, especially the new treatments, what is available. So come out, join us, spend an afternoon with us, and learn a lot about the pump, the
0: The pump,
2: engine that keeps
0: the
2: our body
0: master pump.
2: running. Yeah.
0: Thank you, thank you, thank you both very much, Dr. Vincent Riley, consultant cardiologist and one of the presenters in the upcoming webinar. The webinar, Heart Health After 35 and Beyond, Keeping the Engine Running for Longevity and Performance, and the president and medical doctor, Dr. William Brown. Gentlemen, thank you so much. Keep well.
1: Thank you very much.
0: All
1: Thank
0: right.
1: you very much, Dennis,
0: And
1: for
0: thanks for
1: inviting
0: making
1: us.
0: it, Palav.
1: Thank you
0: Yes,
1: very much.
0: so yes, man, in the register and get a little, well, even more so, the important information that you will need. And that's easing us out of Palav for yet another week. I hope you found something useful, something special, and that you will be in touch with us about any issue that you want to have us hear, because it is a functional thing with a fun approach. It's about real life and death and debt and rich, anything, any issues at the core, but not in a stuffy way that you really only and truly can repeat things you read in a book. It's about being engaged in conversation in a way that is mutually beneficial. I'd like to thank everybody who contributed to Palav today in one way, shape, or form. Our friends at the JCDC for giving us that at first peep at the songs that have made it into the top 10. Of course, we also had our friends from the Anglican Diocese. The Anglican Healing Conference is coming up, and there's lots to be ex to experience. And remember, if you want to hear more and you want to get involved, there's a number that you need to call and ask for. Vilya, 876-369-0169, or email diocesehealingconf@gmail.com.

0: And thanks to everybody, our teams here at Radio Jamaica, the tech services team, the library, so many people, the producers, and of course, right here delivering to you, there is Princess Loy, who has done a splendid job on the board, keeping us afloat and making us doing, you know, do well. Thank you very much, Princess of the Most High God, Princess Loy. Thank you so much for your support today on the technical side of things. You know what? Princess Loy, you have that little last, like, something there? If you can just stand by to drop it. I think it's a couple of seconds. It's something from the Jamaican Bible, yeah, in a Jamaican patois. The channel is called, well, it is owned by Joanne Richards Goff, and the feature is called A God Word This. So there's a word of scripture that we're using as our goodbye, and it comes from the channel by Joanne Richards Goff called A God Word This. Indian Talent on Parade comes up at the other side. We have a look at rhythm and then the last lick. Thank you all. Have a great rest of Sunday and a beautiful week.
1: Anybody where a runner or who play any kind of sport have to exercise and work hard every day. Them have to know if you control themselves in everything what them do. Them do that so that them can win one medal. The medal where them win can mash up. But you see where we are going to get, that can mash up. It are going to last forever and ever. 1 Corinthians chapter 9 verse 25. A God what this? Thank God.

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pleasant Sunday afternoon to you all, and welcome once more to your program, Indian Talent on Parade, on Radio Jamaica 94 FM, as we bring you a variety of Indian songs from across the Indian diaspora and India, from the latest in Bollywood, both old and new, filmy and non-filmy, traditional folk music from the Jamaica and chutney music from the Eastern Caribbean, and community activities. As we expose and entertain our diverse listenership, we say a big thank you to our sponsors today, the Ramdi and Arthur Tolan Foundation of Jamaica and Miramar, Florida, involved in doing both cultural and charitable activities both here in Jamaica and in Florida. Two wonderful parents now deceased, and as we say a big happy Father's Day to all the fathers out there. Our first selection is done by Nishtha Sharma and lyrics by Imesh Reshamia, and it's called Tere Bina Me Adhoori, and I'm incomplete without you. I'm living in circle of your love. Hey buddy, it's a big compulsion. You come in my dream. I can't live without you. Distance will make me die. I wish to hide you in my heart. Come, I'll make you mine in this night of fun. Nishtha Sharma doing Tere Bina Me Adhoori.

Nishta Shama Diritide Vinami Aduri. As we wish all the fathers out there a very happy Father's Day, and we list to the voice of Sona Nigam, Shreya Ghoshal, and Baby Arpana with Papa Mere Papa. The moon asks the stars, the star asks thousands of people, who is the most beloved of all? It's my dad, and he makes everyone laugh with his sweet talks. They both love each other a lot, and their love is the pride of here. Papa Mere Papa.

Tony Nigam, Chair Goshal and Baby Arpana doing Papa Mele Papa. As we move on to a more recent selection, and this one is done by Kesari Lal Yadav, Masoom Sharma, Devnegi Priyam, and Nikita Gandhi doing Panawari. You colored your lips red and now I feel miserable. You have made life so hard for those who admire you. Your beloved little room is in the narrow lane behind the Panawari, a better leaf vendor's stall. And a green heart-shaped leaf, this is what they call pan, a tribal preparation of better leaf in Calcutta.

was there of Khesari Lal Yadav, Masoom Sharma, Nikita Gandhi, and Dev Negiwit Panawari. As we say belated, a happy birthday. Greetings to Kamla Duncan and one of our most ardent listeners. Of course, to Miss Paulette Elliott down in Ballard's Valley. And do stay well. And upcoming is Chandra Jagnarayan's birthday coming this week. We say a happy birthday. As we play this selection, done by Arjit Singh, and it's from a movie called Aashiqui 2. It's called Tum Hi Ho, I Can't Live Without You. What's my existence without you? What's my existence? Then I'll be separated from you, because it's only you. No, it's only you in my life. What kind of relationship do we have? Not for a moment can I stay away. About Tum Hi Ho. And specially selected by Mr. Duncan, Lyle Duncan for Kamla. Abatumi Hiho.

move to a reggae version of the great song "Enile Gagani Ketale," done by the man Mahendra Kapoor. And this one is actually done as a Bollywood song cover by Albumology. And Albumology is a music project known for creating rhythmic reggae and ska covers of classic like Bollywood hits. And "Enile Gagani Ketale" is saying here, "Beneath the blue sky, the love of earth blossoms. In this place, the morning arrives. In this place, the evening falls. And beneath the blue sky, the love of earth blossoms." As we reach out to Rodney and David Graham, Dadaram, and this one is "Enile Gagani Ketale."

0: with the reggae ska version of Eni Lega Gane Ketali. We take our break here on Indian Talent on Parade.
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0: 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Winston Tolan here on Radio Jamaica 94 FM. I'd like to say a big thank you to our sponsors today, the Ramdian Arthur Tolan Foundation of Jamaica and Miramar, Florida, involved in both cultural and charitable activities, both here in Jamaica and in Florida. Two wonderful parents now deceased as they move to selections both from Jamaica and the Caribbean. It's a voice of the late Wally Byra doing for us a selection from Folk Songs of the Caribbean, and these were albums which are produced by Mr. Henry Jagai. We say hi to Mr. and Mrs. Henry Jagai. And of course, this one is called Bina Gokula Kahe Nandalala. What is the name of Gokula? And Gokula Nandalala really means, Gokula is a pastoral village

the late Wally Biro with Binagokula, as we now listen to Thaddeus Bisay with Sugabarini Najaye, and this one is backed up by Michael Gallo, and the late Swain Chotkan and Vijay Jagisar. So,

That is beside Eric Sugabara Nina Jai, as we move to the voice of the late Anil B, one of the most popular songs around. Say hi to Dr. Rhonda Harrison, and this is her favorite. It's called Suhani Raat Dal Chukki, and this is a soothing, sweet, romantic Hindi song from way back, and it says, a beautiful night has passed, don't know when you will come, the seasons of the world have changed, don't know when you will come, and the sights have displayed their joys and now have gone to sleep, and the stars have shone their lights and now have gone to sleep. Suhani Raat Dal Chukki.

A clash of the late Anil B with Sohani Rat Dal Chakki, as we now move to the man who sings for all seasons and he makes a song for every occasion, the Gaina Babu. Terry Gajah doing a special song for Father's Day, I Love You Papa.

You loved and taught me. Terry Gadjad, they're doing I Love You Papa as we move to this selection. Papa Kehte Hai Badanam Karega. It's done by Udit Narayan. It says, my father says I'll make a great name for myself. He says our son will do such incredible work. And all my friends are sitting here together. Someone will do the work of an engineer. Some will make their name in business. But what no one knows is where my destination truly lies. Papa Kehete Hai.

Udit Narayan here with Papa Kehetehe. As we come to the close, we say a big thank you to our sponsors today. The Ramdean Art Atolan Foundation of Jamaica and Miramar, Florida, involved in doing both cultural and charitable activities both here in Jamaica and in Florida. Two wonderful parents down the seas, and to the management and staff of Radio Jamaica 94 FM, to you the listeners who continue to support us each Sunday here on Indian Talent on Parade, as we do wish you a continued pleasant Sunday afternoon. Winston Tolan.

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0: 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The countdown is on. All roads lead to the 11th Biannual Jamaican Diaspora Conference at Montego Bay Convention Center in St. James from Sunday, June 14 to Thursday, June 18. Join me, Marklin Action Edwards, as we celebrate the power, passion, and potential of Jamaicans. 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It's a movement under the theme, Diaspora Partnerships, Rebuilding a More Resilient Jamaica. 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Our roots run deep from Kingston to New York, Toronto to London, Miami to Montego Bay. 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We are one people, one heritage, one Jamaica. So see you there.
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5: And in place of Teacher's Time, we'll share a selection of songs for you on this Sunday afternoon.

Go placidly amid the noise and haste, and remember what peace there may be in silence. As far as possible without surrender, be on good terms with all persons. Speak your truth quietly and clearly, and listen to others, even the dull and ignorant. They too have their story.

Avoid loud and aggressive persons. They are vexations to the spirit. If you compare yourself with others, you may become vain and bitter, for always there will be greater and lesser persons than

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However humble, it is a real possession in the changing fortunes of time. Exercise caution in your business affairs, for the world is full of trickery. But let this not blind you to what virtue there is. Many persons strive for high ideals, and everywhere life is full of heroism. Be yourself. 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Neither be cynical about love. For in the face of all aridity and disenchantment, it is as perennial as the grass. Take kindly the counsel of the years, gracefully surrendering the things of youth. 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Many fears are born of fatigue and loneliness. Beyond a wholesome discipline, be gentle.

Therefore, be at peace with God, whatever you conceive him to be, and whatever your labors and aspirations in the noisy confusion of life, keep peace with your soul. With all its sham, drudgery, and broken dreams, it is still a beautiful world. Be careful. Strive to be happy.

0: selections there in place of Teacher's Time. Do hope you're feeling good on this unforgettable, wonderful Sunday afternoon. Go placidly as you enter this brand new week. You can look out for Teacher's Time next Sunday. This is Radio Jamaica. The time is 4:45. 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
1: Welcome to Think on These Things, a program of Christian witness by the Anglican Church in Jamaica and the Cayman Islands. We invite you to join us every Sunday afternoon at this time as we pause for reflection and meditation. If you only see the table. Good afternoon, listeners, and welcome to our program. I am Tony Patel. Today is the third Sunday after Pentecost. Last week, our diocesan archivist, John Ahrens, offered advice about protecting historical artifacts and documents in the event of a hurricane. This week, we'll be speaking with the chairman of the Hurricane Melissa Relief Task Force, Archdeacon Patrick Cunningham, about the work they are doing. But first, we listen to a few verses of All Creatures of Our God and King.

0: Shortly after Hurricane Melissa devastated parts of the island last year, the diocese established a relief task force to provide immediate help to those persons most badly affected. It's my pleasure to welcome Archdeacon Patrick Cunningham, who has been guiding the work of the task force. Archdeacon Cunningham, welcome. Now, who are some of the members of this task force, and what is its mandate?
1: Good afternoon, Tony. Thanks for having me. The members of the task force include the archdeacons, Miss Claudette Marshall, Mr. Grant Barton Carson, Peter Jennings, and Sean Major Campbell. The mandate, the original mandate, was to respond to the crisis brought on by Hurricane Melissa. But we are moving beyond just a response to Melissa to become a disaster response task force, so that we will be able to respond and give support to our members when another disaster strikes.
0: How did you arrange the distribution of the relief supplies?
1: Well, we were doing several ways. The deaneries were assigned and matched with those in the western end of the island, and so each deanery had a responsibility and a mandate to provide relief to various deaneries, and a distribution hub was established at Christchurch, and they would from time to time distribute items to those areas affected, those areas that were assigned. And this was based on need. So the various deans in the deaneries would indicate what the needs were, and we responded to those needs as best as possible.
0: Several farmers were badly affected. What support have you been able to offer them?
1: We provided seeds, farming implements, fertilizer. And of course, we offered encouragement, because they do need to be encouraged, because when you consider the destruction brought on by Melissa, they need more than just material things. They also needed support, emotional support. And can you imagine a farmer looking at acres and acres of produce, melons, kale, destroyed? Mm-hmm. And the need to recover.
0: Yeah, everything was just wiped out.
1: Definitely, yes.
0: We understand the urgency of getting these emergency supplies out as quickly as possible. But now, several months later, what is the main focus of the task force?
1: Let us first of all look at how we have responded so far. The first phase was to respond to the damage that was done by Melissa. We provided pastoral presence within the affected communities. And then we moved on to what we call the short to medium term response. So they shifted from stabilization and recovery. And we are looking at coordinating material support and facilitating housing repairs. So we were involved in providing zinc sheetings and various other materials to build homes and to sustain livelihood. To help them to be prepared for the next disaster. We are building resilience. And in La Pova, for example, we were involved in the repairs of 14 homes. So they were repaired, and we continue to distribute zinc sheeting to those that are still in need of that. The fact is also, before we go on, we have partners in terms of the Canadian Church. They have supplied us with funds, and they came and we went on a tour in La Covia, and they provide us with technical support and assistance and finances. So that is how we will continue to provide support for those persons who have not yet repaired their homes.
0: Now, I think there's an arrangement with some of the hardware merchants to assist persons who are given vouchers and then take these vouchers to the hardware stores. Yep. Is that how it operates?
1: Yes, Tony, we are not giving cash to any member. What we have done is to partner with hardware stores in the various communities. Mm-hmm. And so they would send in the invoice to us at the headquarters here, and then we would provide the financing to the hardware company.
0: And that system is working?
1: It is working very, very well. It's working very well. We have good cooperation from the hardware merchants in the various locations.
0: Lovely. Archdeacon, several of our diocesan institutions were also affected. For example, St. Hilda's Diocesan High School, the Clifton Boys Home, St. Monica's Home, the Hillcrest Diocesan Retreat Center, and several of our primary schools. How have we been able to support their recovery?
1: We have not been able to support their recovery as we would like to, because you can well imagine that it takes cash to care in this situation. And a lot of our schools are attached to government. And so we have to be very careful how we involve ourselves in the repairs. We have to basically wait on the government before we can intervene. So that has been slow. We have, however, given our moral support and been a presence in these institutions, a physical presence in these institutions, to know, to let them know that we understand the situation and we are supporting them and we stand with them in this crisis.
0: So have repairs actually started at some, if not all, of these places already?
1: Some schools have started repairs, but because of the funding situation, they have done as much as they would like to. It's a slow process, and we are waiting on the Ministry of Education to help in this regard.
0: I'm told that donations are still arriving from overseas. Archdeacon, tell us, how are these being distributed?
1: Well, donations are sent to Church of Death and Church Fund, and based on our assessment of the applicants, funds are dispersed. And again, as I said earlier, funds are not dispersed to individuals, but it's dispersed either to a priest or directly to a hardware store, and they can access the funds there. So we are buying tools, fertilizer, seeds. We are not putting cash in anybody's hand.
0: But overseas donors, what sort of things are they sending to us at this point?
1: Well, we are getting a lot of water, a lot of clothes, and the interesting thing about that is that persons are not in need of clothes. They are in need of food supplies. They are in need of cash. Again, we don't get the cash, but they need the cash to purchase building materials. We are not in need of clothing, and we need to let people understand that. Yeah. Sometimes persons, when there's a disaster, persons take this as an opportunity to offload some of their clothes that they are not wearing. But what the needs are not clothes at this time.
0: Yes. Clothes would have been in the first few days when, you know, after the devastation and things were blown away and wet,
1: yes,
0: and so on.
1: But we are beyond that stage now.
0: Yes. Archdeacon, is there any additional support that members of the diocese could offer as we enter the 2026 hurricane season?
1: We need to embark on an awareness, disaster awareness program. That's what we need to do, so that people can be prepared and people can build resilience in terms of when we have these systems that create such havoc in our island. And we need to support each other. It is just wonderful how the Kingston region has come together to assist those in the Mandeville and Montego Bay region. So what we need to do is have more of that kind of relationship and response as a diocese to help our brothers and sisters who are vulnerable and who need assistance at this time. The fact also, Tony, is that we are not preparing ourselves as we should. Mm-hmm. And we wait until the last minute when the system is almost upon us. So we need more preparedness. We need to prepare ourselves.
0: Yes. Actually, last week we had our archivist, John Aarons, with us, telling us how churches and or organizations within the diocese can start preparing, and especially for documents, historic documents, and our valuable artifacts and so on that we own in our various churches, and how to protect them when, you know, we have warnings of an impending hurricane. So it's good that you're actually reinforcing some of what John said right now.
1: Very important. When we went to St. Elizabeth and we saw the destruction brought by Melissa to our churches, mm-hmm, you know, it was just very, very painful. And to see people who are still looking out, that have no shelter, and we really need to respond. And I just can't imagine how they're feeling now that we are now having rains. I just cannot imagine it. And so we need to lend support to these persons, and we need to stand with them and let them know that they are loved and cared for. Sometimes, because people live in such remote areas, we can't reach them, and they may feel that people don't care for them. But I would like to let them know that as a diocese, we care for them, we are concerned for them, and we are responding as best as we can to see that they recover well and they build resilience for future disasters.
0: Thank you so much, Archdeacon Patrick Cunningham, for providing this update on the work of the Diocesan Hurricane Relief Task Force. May God continue to guide you and your team in this vital mission. Thanks, sir.
1: You're welcome, John, and all the best.
0: And to you, too. And now for some notices. The Holy Trinity Church, Grange Hill, Westmoreland, invites your support for its fundraising fish fry this Friday, June 19, starting at 11 a.m. Tickets are only $2,000 each, and all proceeds will go towards the much-needed repairs to the church, which was badly damaged by Hurricane Melissa. We encourage you to support this very worthy venture. A reminder that the third and final healing conference for 2026 under the theme Touched by the Storm, Held by God, From Brokenness to Wholeness, will be held at the St. Luke's Church Hall on Saturday, June 27, starting at 9 a.m. Registration cost is $4,500, and this includes lunch. For further details, please check our Diocesan social media platforms. Parents and guardians are encouraged to enroll their youngsters in the Diocesan Summer Music Camp in their region. This year, music camps will be held in Kingston, Mandeville, and Montego Bay. On next week's program, we'll be talking about this exciting development. And that concludes our program for today. 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You may also post your comment on our Facebook page at facebook.com/AnglicanDiocesejA. We invite you to worship with us every Sunday at the Anglican Church nearest to you, and also to join us again next Sunday afternoon at 4:45 as together we think on these things.

0: 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Stand by for, coming up shortly, Doctor's Orders.
1: Popeye's got wings. Which of the new flavors will you try first? Lemon pepper, garlic parmesan, or ghost pepper? The time by Popeye's is...
0: Right now it's 5 o'clock, half a minute after 5 o'clock. Stand by for Doctor's Orders.

0: Well, a very, very pleasant Sunday afternoon again, friends. Welcome to Doctor's Orders. The 14th day of June, 2026. Yes, next Sunday, by the way, we serve your notices, Father's Day, the 21st, eh? And Winston,
1: you're also, and tomorrow, see, there's some elbows, care of the elderly or violence against the elderly.
0: Okay. Awareness about that, huh?
1: Yeah. But on Wednesday, they had a symposium about healthy aging. Very, very interesting.
0: Yes.
1: And one of the things is that there are changes that occur as we get older.
0: Mm-hmm.
1: So that 30 years ago, where the 1996 model car,
0: mm-hmm.
1: 30 years later, we buy the 2026. No. It is the old, the changes that occur,
0: mm-hmm.
1: and that are inevitable. And, you know, each time there's a thing called a telomere, it's like a tail on the cells, and each time that the cell divides, there's a shortening of it. So eventually it gets shorter and shorter and shorter.
0: Mm-hmm.
1: Then
0: mm-hmm.
1: they say that there are some zombie cells which serve really no purpose.
0: Yes.
1: But they're there in us. And the stem cells get tired. So there are changes which occur.
0: Yes.
1: You know, might lose bone mass. As a lady called the other day about what's the best thing to treating osteoporosis. The thing is to minimize it. We can go through some of the best book then, we can talk again.
0: Uh-huh.
1: But men of prostates get bigger, the or brain starts to shrink. That's normal.
0: When does that happen, really?
1: Eh?
0: When does that happen, really?
1: No, as we get to 50s and 60s, there is some shrinkage of the brain, and that's why the danger is sometimes slight injury
0: mm-hmm.
1: can, with the brain moving, can rupture one of the blood vessels, lead from the skull into the brain.
0: Yes.
1: And it won't have an immediate effect, but as the body walls off the blood, it and it starts breaking down the blood
0: mm-hmm.
1: component,
0: mm-hmm.
1: you get an osmotic effect where you have more particles within that encapsulated area. And can get developed pressure on the brain.
0: Mm-hmm.
1: And can be fatal.
0: Yes, sir.
1: And it said that's what happened to Never Soul. That I hit Bled. This is in the 50s.
0: Mm-hmm.
1: And they didn't pick it up in time.
0: Yes, yes.
1: So, mm-hmm. these are the things, and then we start getting age spots.
0: Age spots, you say?
1: You know, little dark areas or light areas.
0: Mm-hmm. Where? On the skin, you mean?
1: Yeah. Uh-huh.
0: Mm-hmm.
1: Make it someone is like a skin tag. Various have some black spots or clear spots. All kind of little things that occur.
0: Mm-hmm.
1: It's a part of aging. And I think sometimes we start shrinking. You know, mm-hmm. the spine, there might be some changes in the spinal column,
0: mm-hmm.
1: the vertebrae.
0: Yes.
1: So there are some changes there.
0: Yes, yes.
1: But other thing what people are looking at is joyful years. It's not a matter of living long.
0: Mm-hmm.
1: It's about being able to enjoy life to the fullest.
0: Right.
1: And mm-hmm. it is a lifetime commitment to good health.
0: Mm-hmm. Mm-hmm.
1: You know? So you have exercise, moderate exercise. Well, first of all, knowing the numbers early and doing monitoring. You know, so mm-hmm. you check on blood pressure, you check on your blood sugar, check your cholesterol, you know, go to your doctor. Various things, you know, mammograms, checking your kidney function, your liver function, heart, lungs, right?
0: Mm-hmm.
1: So you can pick up these things early enough where something can be done. But if you're physically fit, even if you might miss some of those things,
0: yeah,
1: you still will live a better life than somebody who did not live a healthy lifestyle. And then we would look at our diet. We keep talking about it. You know, I see where they say people are anti-sugar and are coming out about unhealthy foods. It's far more difficult task. Sugar is an easy target.
0: Mm-hmm.
1: But if you remember, Morris came in, and she could call the names. I can't. But all that are unhealthy. Right? It's ultra-processed food, so the oils that are used to fry the chicken or whatever it is overused over and over again. The French fries, they say they paint it with some stuff to make it look good.
0: Mm-hmm.
1: Then add tons of salt on it.
0: Yes.
1: There are no vegetables. You know, and they were saying that people use pasta as a vegetable. It is not. It's a carbohydrate. They add a few little specks of vegetables to give it some coloring. It's not a substitute for vegetables.
0: Yes.
1: You know?
0: Yes.
1: And that. The diet, you know, the high salt diet, sometimes we stay indoors too often. We don't exercise, we don't get up and move around. I saw something very interesting, that the first 30 seconds of you beginning to move, to walk, you burn more energy in that 30 seconds than the subsequent 30 seconds. You know, moving the inertia to move from standing to moving off, you burn more. So people, even at the desk, get up and walk every 10, 15 minutes. You know, these things help. The other interesting thing is to maintain good hydration. And a lot of us fall behind, a lot of us, as we get elderly or more elderly, our sense of thirst or sense of dehydration is not as good as it was when we were younger.
0: Mm-hmm.
1: So a lot of times we become dehydrated and we don't know. So it's important to maintain hydration. And of course, if you're hypertensive or diabetic, I pick it up early to take and maintain your medication.
0: Mm-hmm. Mm-hmm.
1: Just keep things under control.
0: Right.
1: You know? And then the social side of things, and not talking about social media. But meeting and greeting with friends and interacting with people is vital.
0: Mm-hmm.
1: You know, you can't stay home and mope and, you know, just take yourself away from your family and friends.
0: Right.
1: It's very, very important that we maintain interaction.
0: Mm-hmm. Mm-hmm.
1: You know, we're social beings. And so we need to keep active. Well, you know, in the old days, Ralston, when we were rural and the family stayed where they were born.
0: Yes.
1: The grandmother was an integral part of the family.
0: Mm-hmm.
1: Had to take care of the grandchildren, help with the cooking and the parents, like go off into the fields, etc.
0: Mm-hmm.
1: So we had a greater activity.
0: Mm-hmm.
1: With the family.
0: Yes.
1: Nowadays, people are scattered.
0: Mm-hmm.
1: And we have a tsunami of aged people coming up. We now have the highest percentage of elderly in the history of mankind.
0: Mm-hmm. Yeah.
1: That's going to have very, very serious implications. And one of the things is what you'd call the sandwich generation. That's with those in their 40s and 50s who have to look after their 70 or 80 year old parents.
0: Yeah.
1: But also have to look after their 10 and 15 year old children.
0: Mm-hmm.
1: So there is that clash. And this is why sometimes it's unfortunate, but the elderly parents are seen as a nuisance, where they have to be spending money on us rather than spend it on their children and themselves. So it is something which we have not thought about very, very seriously in Jamaica. And we need to start looking at it. You know, the abuse of the elderly sometimes is a reaction to the frustration of our people. And then I tell people that when they're elderly and they start having dementia and various other things, that it's a difficult thing to deal with. And so sometimes they plant them in a nursing home, just get them out of sight. That's those who can afford it. The others, they try and get them into the infirmaries, which are don't have enough beds and are underfunded. Or sometimes they try and neglect the parents, or sometimes they try and dump them in the hospitals. You know, we have to be very, very careful about that.
0: Yeah.
1: You know, so it's something which there needs to be that discussion, and to recognize the special problems which this faces. And so we can start planning. But if not, we're going to be hit very, very hard for the next 10 to 15 years, you know, with the aging population. And they're not going to get away with what our generation did to our parents.
0: Yes.
1: With their pension, we use inflation to pay them. You know, when my father retired, his dollar was $1.20 US.
0: Yeah.
1: When he died, just 2.5 cents.
0: Yes, sir.
1: And so it's not just a matter of parent people or some knitting and spell bee and stuff like that. It, there needs to be concerted effort to find activity, both for the young and the old, because we no longer have playing fields in Jamaica. So many of them are now converted into buildings. That is not the space for people to exercise, not enough space for the children to go and play.
0: Yes.
1: So,
0: and you've spoken a mouthful this evening, Doc. I wanted to add perhaps the impact, if or lack of, the life insurance protection for these risk factors in life.
1: Yeah, I know.
0: And the cost of insurance for the elderly, if they can get it at all.
1: And that's the thing they won't give you.
0: Yes.
1: You know, and then, well, the health insurance, it keeps going up. And in the old days, life was simple. Well, I mean, very, very old days, before we came around, there were no antibiotics. Everybody was asking if we got a pneumonia, either got better or died.
0: Yes.
1: Nowadays, we intervene. And when you look at the level of investigations and that are available for the last 10, 15 years, that's changed the whole climate of healthy aging.
0: Yes,
1: we can now pick up a disease much earlier and before they become apparent. You know, so, and then how do you deal with it? Do you leave it alone, or do you go into very expensive medication? So it's a conversation that needs to be made, and which has not been made.
0: Yes. And so, appropriate adjustments made in terms of...
1: Yeah, but life insurance, but inflation can wipe that out. But health insurance is very, very difficult. As a matter of fact, you know. And we need a wellness program. As a matter of fact, I tried to do a wellness program, and one of the senior trade unionist and said that it was blocked, and the nurses led the charge to block it. Anyway, these things happen.
0: More can be said.
1: Yeah.
0: On this subject, yeah. Life and health insurance, critical in terms of addressing the aging population.
1: The aging population. Yeah. Buy it when you're young, and that gives you a greater chance to accumulate some wealth and besides looking at other things. By the way, did you buy your stocks in SpaceX?
0: Lord have mercy.
1: That's been perpetrated. Not the human race.
0: Yes, sir.
1: Anyway.
0: First.
1: That's bigger than us, Ralph.
0: Ever trillionaire, I'm telling you.
1: Yeah, but doing what?
0: Doing what? Exactly.
1: And people.
0: All right.
1: Pension funds have a passive role in buying whatever comes out. So people 401k or the 401k are going to be badly hit within the next 2 years.
0: Mm-hmm.
1: I think it's going to work out. Anyway.
0: Yeah, we'll talk more on those things.
1: Let's enjoy life, Rasta. Let us exercise. Let us eat healthy. Let's have the,
0: keep hydrated and so on, yes.
1: Mm-hmm. Yeah.
0: Right.
1: Right.
0: All right, we take a break, folks. Back with you momentarily.
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0: It's 19 minutes after 5 o'clock. We went on a bit there. Yes.
1: Yeah.
0: Doctor's orders.
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0: As we come back, folks, to remind you again the numbers to call. 876-926-2178. 876-926-8631. 876-926-7615. And the charge-free line, 888-991-2080. All right, and also 926-1100. Let us hear from you for the next 3/4 of an hour. All right, let's take our first caller. Good afternoon, it's Doctor's Orders.
4: Good afternoon, Mr. Ralston. How are you today, sir?
0: Pretty good, thank you, sir. Pretty good.
4: Yes, in addition to what Dr. Dahl just said, I think I need some more advocacy for senior citizens, sir.
0: What's that?
4: We get senior citizens like myself, nearly 80. If you could advocate for us sometimes, you know? The treatment we get at the hospitals and at the private institutions, it's coarse, it's rough, it's sometimes it's stupid, you know? They treat us like, say, we are, I don't know, they're rough, they're coarse us up, they don't want to listen to us. What do you come here for? I'm sick, I'm come here. What am I coming here for? Anyway, Dr. Dawes, good afternoon, sir.
1: Good afternoon, sir.
4: Yes, sir, I just, you've taking from your experience, because you've been in here for a long time. If you get an injury, you say, sir, and they say, you must get surgery, okay. This is a rotator cuff thing, okay?
1: Uh-huh.
4: And they say, you must get that. But Dr. Dodd, I'm senior 18, you know, I say I'm fine, that money. You know, because of $1 million, right? Whatever.
1: Uh-huh.
4: Would you, from your experience, could you say it will go away eventually?

0: you have to
1: No, did you do an MRI?
0: Yes, I did the MRI, and they get this quick impression, and they have the disc, and they show me.
1: The thing is this, did you rupture the tendon or the muscles around the shoulder? The rotator cuff is what holds the arm, the upper arm, onto the shoulder joint. It's a very complex muscle and tendon.
0: There's a two of them tear off of the bone.
1: The muscles or the tendon?
0: The muscles, tear off. So they send, they give me an estimate, and then that thing what you soak back, that thing costs nearly $1 million. That is a thread and plastic or whatever.
1: Yeah. This is the thing now. So that thing in the old days, things were cheap.
0: That cost nearly $1 million for the two little pieces of thread.
1: No. It's not the cost of the thread alone. It is the surgeon and the theater. There's a lot of things involved.
0: No, but the doctor, the surgeon fee is different, you know. That's $350,000, sorry.
1: Mm-hmm.
0: But that thing that cost $780. That means that when you had that to that, it gone over $1 million.
1: Well,
0: I don't know. I was asking if you prolong the surgery, if it could be dangerous or it not, or it might get better by itself. I don't know.
2: Well, I. Not too sure.
0: Doctor, still there?
2: Doc, where are you? Wow.
0: Hello?
2: Yes, I seem to think we have lost Doctor for a little bit, you see? So we are going to try and see if we can get him back on in a moment.
0: Yes, right, Mr. Watson. I don't know if you have been to these public hospital or clinic. They treat senior citizens bad.
2: No.
0: They don't want you to talk. They say, have a seat. Mm. And eventually when your number call, yes, the doctor's gone for lunch.
2: All right, let us see if we can get back Dr. Winston in a little bit, all right?
0: Yes.
2: So,
0: Yes,
2: you can hang up. He will continue to address the problem. Momentarily.
0: Okay, thank you, sir. Have a good day.
2: You too now. Cheers. Good.

0: Yes, I think we have Doctor back on the line. Yes, Doc, you were hearing what the gentleman was saying.
1: Yes, I know. Well, as we were talking about a while ago, the healthcare is far more expensive now than it was 20 years ago. We have investigations, a lot of things we could not do before. You know, start having robotic surgery, which is going to run you several million if you're going to do something there.
0: Mm.
1: So it is, well, when I was president of MAJ, I said that we needed to take a serious look about health costs.

you know, and to say what we're going to do or what we would like to do but cannot do, and be upfront. But nobody wants to take that responsibility.

0: experience, when I explained to her that, you know, she had, it had ruptured years before.
1: Mm-hmm.
0: And so I explained that the pain therapy might help, but then I checked the orthopedic surgeon and my friend. He says he's always cautious about repairing it if it's old. So you might repair the tendon.
1: Mm-hmm.
0: But the muscles are weak and wasted. Just each individual is different.
1: Yes, yes.
0: And so they need to have that discussion with the surgeon.
1: Mm-hmm. Sure.
0: You know, the pros and cons and expected results.
1: Mm-hmm. Mm-hmm. Right. Okay. The matter of treatment of the elderly at health institutions that he did refer to, could you say anything regarding that?
0: Part of it, Ralston, is that they keep coming back with some chronic diseases and they're helpless to help, to really offer assistance. In other words, they might have congestive cardiac failure, they might have, you know, chronic lung failure, other sort of thing.
1: Mm-hmm.
0: And maybe the helplessness of not being able to do what, you know, is possible.
1: Mm-hmm.
0: But sometimes take the frustration out on the patient.
1: Yeah.
0: So, you know, this is why it's important for us to try and stay as healthy as possible for as long as possible.
1: Mm-hmm. Yes.
0: And I remember telling a resident years ago, best thing I can have to anybody is to live as long as possible. Live as long as possible, healthy as possible.
1: Mm-hmm.
0: And then a rapid demise. So I said, what rapid demise? I said, what? You want a slow demise? Because we're all going to go around regardless of how wealthy we are or how poor we are.
1: Mm-hmm.
0: That's why it's so important to live well with our fellow humans.
1: Amen. All right. Query on the WhatsApp line, Doc. My mother has pain in her head coming down her left side of the head to the left ear. What could this be due to, Doc?
0: A lot of it could be raised intracranial pressure. It could be problems with the neck, with blood supply. They need to go in and see a doctor. They make the appropriate investigations. You know?
1: Yes.
0: Make sure nothing very serious happening. And we should involve again, you know, CAT scans and checking on the pressure in the skull, because what we've found a lot of times, which we didn't measure in years gone by, is that there can be raised intracranial pressure, and we might not know why. Just that the CSF, which surrounds the brain, increases its pressure, and so, well, the way to do it would be I'll go into it, Rod. But she needs to go into her doctor and have them do some tests to see why it's happening.
1: Yes, yes. All right. We take a pause right now on Doctor's Orders. Back with you in a moment.
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1: 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The temperature by Flo outside our studios here in Kingston, it's a warm 30 degrees Celsius or 86 degrees Fahrenheit. Yes, it's quite warm in JA, I tell you.
0: It's hot and nipping. Yesterday morning when I did my morning walk.
1: Mm-hmm.
0: I walked at 9 o'clock. I had to stop after a mile and a half.
1: Wow.
0: It was really feeling bad. So this morning I went and got up. And
1: without earlier, huh?
0: Yeah.
1: Okay.
0: I trouble the evening sometimes.

0: is it, the pain is, I mean, not just pain, the temperature can be much hotter.
1: Mm-hmm.
0: So early morning walks are probably best. And do it with family and friends, which might make it less tedious and safer.
1: Right, you know, right.
0: Safety in numbers.
1: Mm-hmm.
0: Because people, the criminals, are less likely to attack you. Less likely, not do it. So.
1: Yes.
0: You know.
1: Mm-hmm.
0: But again, Ross, we need safe areas where we can exercise. You know.
1: Yes, I guess that is a matter that needs to be addressed.
0: But, you know, and I had the opportunity 30-odd years ago to do it. Anyway. No, we need to do something about it.
1: Mm-hmm. Mm-hmm. All right, let's take this caller. Good afternoon, doctor's orders.
2: Hello, good evening, Mr. McKenzie.
1: Yes, good evening to you, sir.
2: Good afternoon, Dr. Dawes.
0: Good afternoon, sir.
2: Just a question on my blood pressure, sir. 2 weeks ago, I did a blood pressure check, and the reading of the pressure is 135 over 73.
0: Mm-hmm.
2: I was told that I should, well, I must tell you that I'm 73 years of age. Next month, I will be 74.
0: Okay.
2: What, apart from salt, what else should I avoid to ensure that my blood pressure don't escalate?
0: Most important thing is your diet, lots of fruit and, well, lots of vegetables, especially fruit, multicolored, exercise and be active. All right?
2: Yes, sir.
0: That's it, and cut out the highly processed food.
2: Highly processed food?
0: Yes. So people with
2: like for example?
0: Fried, normal, eh?
2: Like, for example?
0: Look it up. You're putting me in trouble.
2: I don't want to get in trouble
0: with that. No, the fact is this, that the advertising of highly processed food is a part of the landscape.
2: Yes.
0: Right? And so home-cooked food is the best.
2: Yes.
0: Right? Not too
2: well.
0: Much.
2: I don't do fast food. I don't eat fast food, you know. So.
0: Well, a lot of people have to do it because they live far from where they work.
2: Yes.
0: And so by the time they get home, they can't go and cook a meal.
2: Uh-huh.
0: So they stop for fast food.
2: Yeah, I can understand that. I'm a retired man, so I'm at home.
0: Don't stay home too much. We just don't talk about go and do things to keep your interact with people.
2: Yes. So 135 over 73, how would you describe that, sir?
0: That's good. The 130 is up a little up, but not significant. And better.
2: Yes.
0: So all in all, that's quite good.
2: All right, that's thanks much.
1: All right, thanks for the call.
2: Mm-hmm. Very good.
1: Good. Mm-hmm. All right, another query now from the WhatsApp line, Doc. Doc, I'm having itching on my lower legs, especially at nights, and the itch is dry, and after some days, the spots turn black. I am worried, Doc, I can tell you.
0: Right. He or she might be on some blood thinners, aspirin or Flagril or, you know, one of those things.
1: Mm-hmm.
0: Sometimes increase the risk of bleeding in the skin. But as you get older, the skin becomes thinner. It's one of the things that happens. And drier sometimes. And then if you rub too hard when it's scratching, you can leave those blocks. But if you find that it is coming up, it could indicate other things like a low platelet count or some other things. You need to go in and see a doctor. Do a blood test and see what that says.
1: Mm-hmm. Yes.
0: Yeah, but it's quite common as we get older. The skin gets thinner. And, you know, when you could scratch vigorously when you're young, the thinner skin, that's worse. It can create a problem there. And your skin is thinner and we lose the moisture and fat from it.
1: Mm-hmm.
0: So it's more lively to get that. But
1: yes, in the aging as well, Doc, can I ask why it is that your skin tends to sag, you know, and it gets wrinkled when you twist your arm or whatever, you know? Is this wasting away or what?
0: Yeah, the muscle mass gets less.
1: Mm-hmm.
0: Unless, you know, even if we continue doing the weight and all that, it's mm-hmm. still far more difficult. And as I said before, there's bone resorption. So if you look at the picture
1: mm-hmm.
0: of your face when you're 20 versus when you're 70 or 80,
1: yes,
0: there's a difference.
1: Mm.
0: But it's normal and it'll be almost impossible to reverse.
1: Yes.
0: Once the muscle mass gets less,
1: mm-hmm.
0: then the chance of wrinkling, you know, is greater.
1: Yes, okay. I like that.
0: Yeah.
1: Yes, the wrinkling, that's the word.
0: Yeah. And one of the things is wrinkling around the neck is one of the most difficult things.
1: To get rid of.
0: Mm-hmm. I think the plastic surgeons. I mean, you see a lot of movie stars.
1: Mm-hmm.
0: Spend tons of money on Botox and all the other stuff.
1: Mm-hmm.
0: And the next day looks bad.
1: Mm-hmm. Mm-hmm. So. Right. Yes, sir. I remember a picture of the good, the bad, the ugly man there. What's his name again? The actor.
0: Clint Eastwood. Mm.
1: You know, he's 99 now.
0: Yeah, I know.
1: Last week, I think he turned 99. And in his youthful days, you know, tell you, compared to what he looks like now, you know.
0: I know.
1: In those movies, the good, the bad, the ugly, and all that, you know.
0: The thing is that we should try and live as long as possible,
1: mm-hmm.
0: but healthy.
1: Right.
0: You know.
1: Indeed.
0: It's not so much as living years. You know, it's
1: making those years healthy years then.
0: Healthy. And being able to enjoy it.
1: Indeed, sure.
0: Some of the simple things in life are cheap or free.
1: Mm. A query here, Doc. How healthy is it to drink warm water?
0: Yeah, it's a question I get all the time. Warm means they have warmed the water or just at room temperature. I don't think there's any advantage or disadvantage. Some people say that when you drink warm water, the body doesn't have to spend energy to warm it in the stomach.
1: Okay.
0: Say you should drink cold water. But I don't think, if you're going to depend on the stomach warming cold water, to lose weight, you waste your time.
1: Absolutely. All right, a caller coming in, Doc.
0: Sure.
1: All right. Good afternoon. Oh, Lord, we lost you. Call us back, please, as quickly as you can. All right. I didn't want to sort of lose that one.
0: Fair enough, because it's a number. But under a friend of mine, he drinks 2 glasses of water at room temperature,
1: then
0: goes out and walks barefoot for half hour, comes bathed and puts on shoes and goes to work.
1: Mm-hmm.
0: And part of it is the grounding.
1: Yes.
0: You know? But not many of us can walk barefoot again, right?
1: Not at all. True. Yes. Let's get this call here.
0: Sure.
1: Again. One. Good afternoon, Doc.

0: Chris Waters.
1: Hello.
2: Hello, good afternoon.
1: Mm-hmm.
2: Mr. McKenzie, good afternoon, doctor.
1: Yes,
3: good afternoon.
2: I want to know what the pap smear. The pap smear. Yeah, that's confusing me. I want to know the pap smear. Is it insert? Do they insert something in the vagina? Or do they put something on your belly?
3: No, no. They insert a speculum, which is called bivalve. But it has two, you know, valves. When you squeeze it, it opens up into the vagina. You open the speculum. You inspect the cervix to see if it looks inflamed, if there are any masses. A certain change which occur.
2: Okay.
3: And so then,
2: I insert something in the vagina then, Doc?
3: Yes.
2: Okay, that is what I want to know.
3: Yes. And then they send off the specimen to the pathology lab. They have to see if there are any cancerous cells or precancerous cells.
2: Then okay.
3: Then they can make the necessary adjustments. All right?
2: All right. Thank you, Doc.
3: You should
2: Thank
3: go
2: you,
3: and
2: Mr.
3: no
2: yeah.
3: no go and do a pap smear, cause, you know, more of your age, but obviously more than 15 or 20. So my advice is to go and do a pap smear.
2: Yes, Doc.
3: All right.
2: Okay. Thank you.
3: Sure. Okay. A pleasure.
1: Okay. Thanks for the call. All right, Doc. What risks are there to a person with regard going to the beach with mitochondrial disease at 44?
3: How did they diagnose mitochondrial disease?
1: Mm-hmm, I guess that we would need to know that. Yes.
3: So when you go to the beach, they get electrons from the sea. Mitochondrial disease is just being recognized, and the mitochondria is the powerhouse, what powers the energy production, ATP. So I need more details about how they came to that conclusion.
1: Yes.
3: Because, I mean, doing the laser and the electrical stimulation does, well, it helped me in my recovery and give me energy.
1: Mm-hmm.
3: But I would not want to give an opinion on something which I don't know all the details. And I'd like to find out how they knew.
1: Mm-hmm.
3: You know?
1: Yes.
3: There are a lot of investigations, you know, but mitochondria, they have the sick mitochondria, and a lot of times when we are sick and ill and we have like infection or so, the mitochondria becomes sick. So I wonder if there was a definitive diagnosis that tested the mitochondria and found that, or is conjecture. I'd be very interested for my own self.
1: Yes.
3: So if they can call me in the MAPEN office tomorrow afternoon, so I can get a more fulsome picture of how they came to that conclusion.
1: Yes.
3: I know people talk about it. I didn't know. Well, they have the congenital mitochondrial disease. We are with kids, and they have to implant mitochondria. But anyway, for my own good, I'd like to find out how they found out.
1: Yes.
3: Okay, and give them the numbers, Ralston, and then.
1: All right.
3: Tomorrow afternoon.
1: Mm-hmm.
3: And for my own good, to see what see if there's that. Because the other day, one of the doctors who gave the talk mentioned something and asked if it was in Jamaica, and he had to admit it was not.
1: Yes.
3: So, have the person give the numbers.
1: Mm-hmm.
3: Right?
1: All right. Okay, folks, we'll pause a little bit here and come back to you on Doctor's Orders momentarily.
0: Access up to $50 million at 8% interest rate with up to 10 years to repay. The time by the Development Bank of Jamaica is...
1: It's 5:47 and we're with you on Doctor's Orders.
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1: And as we proceed on the program, the numbers that Doc was asking for our listeners in the Maypen area, his office is at 29 Manchester Avenue, and that's on Main Street, and it's 876-986-4142 or 876-902-0491. And there's another number, isn't there, Doc?
3: No,
1: those two would do well. Okay.
3: 307-306-7735. But back to that, I really would like to find out if they can test for it in Jamaica or somebody have to send abroad and how they go about it. I thought they have a sick mitochondrial disease the children are sometimes born with, and they have to do a transplant and I guess that, but I'd be very interested.
1: Okay, sure. Good afternoon, Doctor's Orders, welcome.
5: Good afternoon.
1: Mm-hmm.
5: How's your student?
1: Yes, doctor is hearing you. Go ahead.
5: No, I just want to let you know that I cannot hear RJR from about 3 weeks now in South Manchester. So if you can do anything.
1: Oh, Lord.
5: Okay.
1: All right, in South Manchester.
5: Yes, thank you so much. Bless you.
1: All right, my love. Thank you. Mm-hmm. Folks in South Manchester having difficulty picking up the station, Doc.
3: Hello, I've heard that story.
1: Right. All right, we have a query here on the WhatsApp line. Doc, can you say if having an infection, a tooth infection, can elevate one's blood pressure?
3: Yes, the body is interconnected by the nervous system, and anything that affects one part of the body can have a negative impact on the rest. And so pain is one of the things which can raise your blood pressure acutely. A lot of times after treatment or take medication, they go to the doctor, regular doctor, and the blood pressure comes down somewhat. So, the answer is yes.
1: Yes. Oh, someone says Clint is 96, not 99.
3: And what's that?
1: Clint Eastwood, 96. We're just referring to...
3: Yeah.
1: He had a birthday last week, I think, Sunday, I think, the 7th. Yeah. And we were trying to compare his youthful appearance in the early days of film as opposed to how old he appears to look now in his late 90s.
3: Yeah, but he still goes about.
1: Indeed, he does.
3: Which is the important thing.
1: Right. And somebody's saying that drinking one or two glasses of warm water in the morning before eating anything helps to free the bowels. A little cinnamon, ginger, or turmeric can be added, says Joan in St. Elizabeth.
3: Yeah, no, I mean, there's certain things wrong, son. I don't know what scientific backing there is. But I know my friend swears by it, that he goes out and drinks the body temperature water. And it's good for the day. And we're now finding out that if you walk barefoot.

0: effort that the earth gives you energy.
1: Mm-hmm.
0: You know, so it's
1: mm-hmm.
0: You know, sometimes we dismiss these things.
1: Mm-hmm.
0: I want to find out sometime later that there is a scientific basis behind it.
1: Yes, indeed.
0: So, again, keep in touch with nature and listen to your body.
1: Absolutely. Doc, I'm on prednisone for quite some time now. But what I found out is that at times I noticed black patches come out on my hands. Could it be a cause from the tablet?
0: No, I can't make a comment. I don't know. They may have you on prednisone because you're having problems with your platelets or something like that. It's not something that I would want to hazard a guess.
1: Mm-hmm.
0: It depends on why he or she is on prednisone.
1: Mm-hmm.
0: That whatever they are on the prednisone could be what's causing the problem rather than the prednisone causing it.
1: Mm-hmm. Yes.
0: So they need to go back to this doctor and tell them.
1: Mm-hmm. Right. Okay. This texter is saying, Doc, please help. I'm now 85 years old and from chikungunya invaded my entire system. My life is not the same. It's been frightening since a year now. My voice / speech has been challenged. I can't verbalize clearly. And worse now, pins and needles intermittently. What would you suggest?
0: Just the other day, I can't really see you. So, one of the first patients who had chikungunya, they had some tingling in her fingers, similar to what she had when I treated her first, about 10, 12 years ago.
1: Mm-hmm.
0: And with the light, it went within 5 minutes.
1: Oh.
0: And there was a colleague who was on his way to China because Western medicine had failed him in controlling the symptoms of chikungunya. I was going to operate a friend of mine, and she told him to come and see me.
1: Mm-hmm.
0: We got well. He booked 3. Came the first time, he was cured. Came a second time, and said, "Boy, not feeling it." I said, "No. Come, let me just give you another course just to do it."
1: Yes.
0: Last time, he says, for the first time in years, he was pain-free. So it does occur, and with not sure the virus remains within the body and causes further damage. But the point was that his girlfriend got treatment, and she invited me down to the West to treat our friend.
1: Mm-hmm.
0: But I suppose, as a doctor, he was skeptical.
1: Hmm.
0: So that's all we can do that helps.
1: Yes.
0: You know, as I say, I'm eternally grateful to my friend Patrick Thompson. When he saw this man shuffling along, couldn't move, sent him to me to try the latter using the athlete, and he shuffled into the examination. As a matter of fact, he said, meeting him subsequently, that he had to crawl out to the car. And then he came in and walked out.
1: Mm-hmm.
0: And that's when I started seeing the power of light and energy.
1: Mm-hmm.
0: Yeah. And I moved from just simply treating the athletes into doing other stuff. And I've been fortunate in that I keep discovering new applications.
1: Mm-hmm. Yes.
0: And that keeps me busy and active mentally.
1: Mm-hmm.
0: Intellectually.
1: Yes.
0: So if he comes and sees me and it's Chick V, he should be there better in a matter of a few minutes.
1: Mm-hmm. Mm-hmm.
0: I still can't explain Ralston why something which, there's a fellow from Monroe. She got it. They put him in the back of the car and drove him into Maypen.
1: Mm-hmm.
0: And by the time he couldn't move. So put the light on him in the car, and he was able to get up and walk into the

0: office.
1: Mm-hmm.
0: Go on to the bed, and I treated him, and he was pain-free for the next. And he came back, and his wrist, which had fractured some years before, but it was about 8 later.
1: Yes.
0: So I still can't figure out chickpea, why it works so quickly.
1: Mm-hmm.
0: So the lady was saying that she was one of the guinea pigs.
1: Yes. Doctor's orders, good afternoon. Hello. Hello. Are you there, please? Hello. Don't pay attention to the you know, the recording you're hearing. You know.
2: Okay. I turn off the radio.
1: Please, that's
0: yes,
1: good.
0: That's the
2: best thing. Okay. Good evening, Mr. McKenzie. Good evening, Doctor.
1: Yes, evening.
2: I have a problem. Last week, Friday evening, I was wearing a scrubber, and I feel like something was sticking me. When I look, I saw a little bit of glass hit inside of it, but the glass could not stick me. I didn't board it first, because I kicked my tongue first. But from that, even though I went to the doctor peel up the foot and everything and said nothing. I still feel like something in my foot. I am diabetic.
0: So be extra careful and inspect. Did the doctor give you antibiotics also?
2: He didn't give me anything. He just said nothing is there.
0: All right. In the absence of that, I recommend that you keep inspecting the foot twice a day to make sure that nothing happens. All right?
2: What the test will keep doing, Doctor?
0: Inspect your feet.
2: Yes, Doctor.
0: Twice per day to make sure it is not infected.
2: Because I keep, you know, it's not all the while I feel it still. But sometimes I felt it like something, and it's not even once, it's like all over the foot now.
1: Doc, time is on us, folks. We might have to revert to next week for the complete answer to this query, you see.
2: Okay.
1: All right, my love. Thanks for the call and for the subject matter. Yes, Doc will deal with it next week for you.
2: Okay, thank you.
1: All right, Winston, on your behalf, we have to say goodbye from our program for this Sunday. Join us next week for another edition of Doctor's Orders on the number one station, Radio Jamaica, 94 FM. 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
4: Good evening, I'm Prince Moore with the latest Radio Jamaica news. President-elect of the Jamaica Teachers Association, JTA Lasonya Harrison, is urging teachers to prepare themselves for renewed opposition to the proposed Jamaica Teaching Council JTC bill, which she has described as an ever-present danger. According to Ms. Harrison, the new bill will leave teachers outnumbered on the governing teaching council, stripping accused teachers of pay during investigations, and place too much power in the hands of the Minister of Education. More in this report from Hal Shane Burke.
5: Addressing educators at the JTA St. James Parish Association annual general meeting at the Calvary Baptist Church in Montego Bay on Thursday, Mrs. Harrison told them that the bill in its current form is not in the best interest of teachers. Describing the legislation as a continuing threat to the profession, she called for teachers across the island to familiarize themselves with the bill and be prepared to act if called upon by the association. She argued that the JTC bill remains an ever-present danger to teachers. At the heart of the JTA's concern is the proposed composition of the teaching council, which Mrs. Harrison argued could allow non-teachers to dominate decisions affecting teachers. Drawing comparisons with other professions, she questioned why individuals outside the teaching profession should be empowered to determine standards for educators. To that end, the JTA president-elect said the organization remains adamant that teachers should be in the majority on the council. She declared that the JTA will continue its lobby that, quote, no less than 70% or 75% of that council needs to be teachers. She also called for direct representation from the JTA. JTA President Mark Malava has also been expressing strong opposition to the JTC bill. Hal Shane Burke, Radio Jamaica News.
4: The Police High Command is probing the circumstances that led to the death of a constable at the Maroon Town Police Station in St. James this morning. Radio Jamaica News was informed that the police were on an operation in Maroon Town when they signaled the driver of a motor car to stop. It was then reportedly discovered that the car in question belonged to the constable. Further interrogations revealed that the driver of the car was on the St. James wanted list. The constable reportedly shot himself after returning to the station. The Kingston Central Police have launched a search for a group of gunmen who carried out a drive-by attack along Law Street, which left one man dead and two others, including a 79-year-old man, nursing bullet wounds. The incident occurred about 9:25 last night. More from Dwayne Anderson.
6: The deceased has been identified as 35-year-old Cornelia Richards, otherwise called Bobby D, an employee of Caribbean Cement Company. A 21-year-old man and a 79-year-old retiree were wounded in the attack and have been hospitalized. It's reported that a group of people was standing along Law Street in the vicinity of Rosemary Lane and Maid Lane when a Honda Fit motor car drove up. Occupants of the vehicle opened gunfire on the group and sped off. It was discovered that three persons had suffered gunshot wounds. They were taken to hospital, where Richards was pronounced dead. Investigators are probing information that Richards was the target of the attack. The Kingston Central Police are keeping a close watch on the area to prevent reprisal attacks. Reporting for Radio Jamaica News, I am Dwayne Anderson.
4: And the Kingston Western Police are keeping a close watch on sections of Denham Town following a shooting incident on Friday. It's reported that about 11:30 p.m., a 24-year-old man was sitting on a bench at the intersection of Elgin Street and Greenwich Street when he was attacked by gunmen who opened fire on him. The victim ran and managed to elude his attackers. The incident occurred within the Denham Town Zone of Special Operations and in an area dominated by the Scream Corner Gang. Investigators say there has been some tension in the area following the May 24 murder of Ian Somerville, otherwise called Bojo. His killing was reportedly orchestrated by members of the Scream Corner Gang. Commanding Officer for St. Elizabeth, Superintendent Coleridge Minto, says he's concerned about the recent surge in domestic violence in the parish. Speaking with Radio Jamaica News this morning, Superintendent Minto expressed shock at a domestic dispute in Stevenson Town in Junction yesterday, in which a 23-year-old man carried out a machete attack on members of his family. One of his brothers was killed, while his mother and another sibling have been hospitalized in serious condition. Superintendent Minto confirmed that the attacker has been taken into custody.
7: We have had 14 murders since the start of this year. Just about 60% of the murders are attributed to what we call interpersonal, in some cases domestic violence. The most recent murder stems from a family dispute. And so I continue to speak to persons in the parish that the division has a domestic violence center. It's located in Santa Cruz, right at the police station. And so persons who have conflicts, disputes that they are unable to solve, we encourage them and appeal to them to seek the services of the police. There are trained individuals at this location that are willing and ready to assist persons with domestic dispute. It's quite unfortunate, the situation which

0: the suspect now in custody.
1: Commanding Office of St. Elizabeth, Superintendent Coolidge Minto. He said the St. Elizabeth Police have received 200 reports of domestic violence so far this year. And several persons have been detained today during a series of operations in St. Elizabeth. The suspects are believed to be involved in lottery scamming activities. Head of the St. Elizabeth Police, Superintendent Coolidge Minto, told Radio Jamaica News that the operations are part of the police's anti-crime initiative in the parish.
0: We have targeted a number of communities, include Glencoe, Retirement, Olive Park, Institution Drive, and Santa Cruz Town area. Another team is also simultaneously over in the Junction and Nain area conducting targeted operations. So far, we have arrested 6 persons, 1 magazine containing a number of live rounds was also seized at one of the premises in the Olive Park area. We have targeted some persons that are involved in the lottery scamming, and those persons are now en route to Black River, where they will be questioned.
1: Head of the St. Elizabeth Police, Superintendent Coolidge Minto. In news overseas, Iran's chief negotiator says there is no point in continuing talks with the U.S. after Israel launched a strike on Beirut today. It comes after U.S. President Donald Trump said a deal would be signed on Sunday. Israel says it struck a command center run by the Iran-backed group Hezbollah and adds that Hezbollah attacked Israel unprovoked. Lebanese officials said 3 people were killed. Writing on his social media platform, U.S. President Donald Trump wrote, quote, "Let's not blow it," end quote. Trump says the attack on Beirut should not have happened, particularly on a special day when the U.S. is so close to a peace deal with Iran. And to end this newscast, here are the main points. JTA president-elect urges teachers to prepare themselves for renewed opposition to the proposed Jamaica Teaching Council bill. Police High Command probing circumstances that led to the death of a constable at the Maroon Town Police Station in St. James. 3 shot, 1 fatally in drive-by shooting in Kingston Central Police Division. And commanding officers for St. Elizabeth express concern about recent surge in domestic violence in the parish. And that's the latest news on Radio Jamaica. I'm Prince Moore. Good evening.
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3: Thank you, Prince. Our next scheduled program will be your GIS, the magazine presentation, coming your way at about 6:15, followed by Sports World at 6:45, and then we have Rural Spotlight taking the air at 7 o'clock. Sunday Contact will get with you at 8 o'clock, thereabouts. All right, I'll keep you company for the rest of this evening, good folks. And I hope you will be staying with us.

0: All right, Christopher Martin there, along with Elaine. 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
1: News, GIS News, a roundup of government lead stories for the week.
2: Energy Minister Daryl Vaz has confirmed that traces of oil and gas have been found on the eastern end of the island. Minister Vaz says United Oil and Gas Company is currently engaging investors to apply for a new license to move to the drilling phase to determine the commercial viability of the project.
3: So I can say that traces of oil and gas have been found. We don't know what quantities and whether it will be commercial quantities. We have not found oil, we have found traces. And therefore, the next step would be for United Oil and Gas to find an investor to partner with them to do the drilling, to drill a well cost between $60 and $80 million. So United Oil and Gas has spent money up to this point, but they would need a partner to go to the next level.
2: Minister Vaz was speaking in a special interview with JIS News. Meanwhile,

0: Steps are being taken to ensure environmental concerns are addressed when the drilling phase of ongoing oil exploration activities begin. Minister of Energy, Telecommunications and Transport Daryl Vaz says Jamaica is looking at the models used by Guyana and Suriname to guide the process to ensure the oil extraction process is safe for the environment.
1: We will make sure that we followed every step to make sure that the oil would not come at the demise of the environment, the ocean, and all the other areas of concern for a level of activity like drilling for oil. But as I said before, it would not be the first time. And it's been done, and it's been done safely. It's been done with environmental conditionalities, and I haven't heard of anything that has gone awry.
0: Minister Vaz was speaking in a special interview with JIS News. The government has acquired additional container houses to accommodate families impacted by Hurricane Melissa. Minister with responsibility for land titling settlements, Robert Montague, says 1,424 units are now in the island, with 900 being held in Western Jamaica by the Jamaica Defense Force. He adds that 1,200 of the units were bought by the National Housing Trust, noting that the agency has committed to purchase 2,500 units. The government has also ordered 2,524 containerized units, supplemented by a 200-unit donation from China, bringing the total to 2,724 units for housing relief.
2: For any unused units, here is the plan. We are going to keep some units for future disasters and store them with ADPED. Other units will be donated to those infirmaries with space to help reduce our social patients in hospital and release the estimated 270 beds that are occupied in our public hospital. These beds are needed by those who are genuinely sick. The new social housing program will benefit, if any is left, and other social programs, including those operated by members of parliament.
0: Minister Montague was making his contribution to the 2026-27 sectoral debate in parliament last Tuesday. And the government has announced plans to build four new state-of-the-art courts in the western side of the island. Speaking during his sectoral presentation in Parliament last week, Minister of Justice and Constitutional Affairs Delroy Chuck said courts will be built in the parishes of St. Elizabeth, St. Anne, Westmoreland and Trelawney. He adds that they will be part of the priority projects to be facilitated by the National Reconstruction and Resilience Authority, NARA.
3: I want to express a great hope and expectation that over the next 2 to 3 years, I expect the country will have at least to start to build at least 8 new courts. Four in Nanara, one in St. Thomas, and maybe the PPP for Manchester, the Supreme Court, and St. Catherine.
0: He added that the St. Thomas Parish Court will be operationalized during the next fiscal year. Those were some of the top stories making news last week. I'm Anjuie James Sawyers.
4: 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A production of the Jamaica Information Service, the voice of Jamaica.

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1: Jamaica will be opening its doors to the world from June 14 to 18, inviting Jamaicans at home, abroad, friends of Jamaica, and global investors to the Montego Bay Convention Center in St. James for the 11th Biennial Jamaica Diaspora Conference. The mission, partnerships, investment, and rebuilding a more resilient Jamaica.
2: We make sure always to provide the opportunity for business. It is about how they can invest here to earn and build wealth for themselves.
1: Minister of Foreign Affairs and Foreign Trade, Senator Kamina Johnson-Smith. This year's conference comes at a critical time as Jamaica continues rebuilding, recovering, and resurging in the aftermath of Hurricane Melissa.
3: We need the best and brightest minds from around the world to help in that rebuilding effort.
1: State Minister in the Ministry of Foreign Affairs and Foreign Trade with responsibility for diaspora affairs, Lando Terrelong. The government is moving vulnerable coastal communities inland, creating new urban centers, and opening up major investment opportunities in infrastructure, housing, agriculture, health, and technology, positioning Jamaica as a global hub for trade, innovation, and investment.
3: There will be great opportunities for investment across many fields. These are great opportunities for investing in Jamaica across the infrastructure generally, more specifically areas in terms of hospitals and schools, so healthcare, education-wise.
1: So whether you're launching a startup, exporting products or services, expanding a business, or looking to invest, this conference creates direct pathways with decision makers, other investors, private sector organizations, and government representatives.
2: There are events in the evenings, the social side of it, social side of networking is very important at the conference, so we'll be making sure that some nice opportunities are presented.
1: Minister of Foreign Affairs and Foreign Trade, Senator Kamina Johnson-Smith. At the heart of the conference is a one-stop-shop business marketplace for investment, networking, on-the-spot business deals, and vendor sales. With 80 booth spaces, businesses of all sizes can participate in one of four booth space options. These booths provide direct access to investors, global buyers, and government support systems.
3: There'll be banks, lending agencies, mortgage companies right there inside the marketplace to get you registered, get you signed up. They'll be inside the marketplace to get real business done in real time.
1: State Minister in the Ministry of Foreign Affairs and Foreign Trade, Alando Terrelong. Investing at the conference is simple and guided. Participants can meet trade experts and ambassadors, access export support and market entry strategies, connect with banks for financing, and access government services.
3: We can also connect you to our team of ambassadors. And a big benefit of this conference also is that before you get into these global markets, it is our team, Foreign Trade, that deals with working with other government entities, working with different companies and corporations to ensure that we have either low tariffs or zero tariffs to ensure that the market conditions are right to get your goods and services into these markets as well.
1: The diaspora is also designed for results.
3: So on the Wednesday evening, that evening will be designated an evening of empowerment. We'll be going into the market spaces where we can interact with vendors, with persons right there, some of whom would have suffered loss, and persons can say, listen, let me buy a painting, let me buy a craft item, let me go and support this particular business. Tangible support in real time. This is the right time to invest in Jamaica, and you have a government that will ensure that your investments are kept safe. It's growth, it's sustainable development for you, your business, and of course for Jamaica.
1: State Minister in the Ministry of Foreign Affairs and Foreign Trade, Alando Terrelong. Jamaica is open for business. Register now to participate in the 11th Biennial Jamaica Diaspora Conference at bjdcmfaft.gov.jm. Thank you for listening. I'm Anjuie James Sawyers.

0: The blood bank is always in need of blood. 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
1: I'm Vaughn Davis. Welcome to Eastern Roundup. In this episode, 96 new firefighters join the Jamaica Fire Brigade. Teen Hump St. Thomas hailed as a safe space for young people. And a new program aims to improve the patient waiting experience at health centers. These and other stories coming up. 96 young Jamaicans have officially joined the ranks of the Jamaica Fire Brigade after successfully completing an intensive 13-week induction program. The recruits, comprising 85 males and 11 females, graduated during a ceremony held recently in St. Mary. Local Government and Community Development Minister Desmond McKenzie congratulated the new firefighters on their accomplishment and reaffirmed the government's commitment to supporting the brigade.
2: The job is not going to be easy. It is going to be difficult. That is why the government continue to provide the resources, not just the financial resources, but to give all the support that is needed to make the Jamaica Fire Brigade the organization that the

0: control box.
1: The recruits are now certified emergency medical technicians and will also receive level 2 certification in firefighting operations. Meanwhile, the prestigious yellow helmet for overall best recruit went to St. Thomas native Jede Wright. In other news, Teen Hub St. Thomas is being praised for providing a safe and supportive environment for young people in the parish. The facility, located at the Morant Bay Bus Park, offers educational, social, and health services to youth. State Minister in the Ministry of Health and Wellness, Crystal Lee, says the initiative is making a real difference in the lives of the parish's youngsters.
2: It's not just about their schoolwork, but it touches even on their mental ability, their wellness. This young lady just spoke about her anxiety issues and how her mentorship at the Teen Hub was able to assist her with that. So it's a safe space for them.
1: The Teen Hub is funded by the Ministry of Health and Wellness, UNICEF, and the United States Embassy in Jamaica, with plans being explored to expand the model to other parishes.

0: The facility now features educational displays, hot and cold water dispensers, inspirational murals, and improved accessibility for persons with disabilities. The ministry plans to establish at least one wait experience facility in each regional health authority during this fiscal year. Relatedly, students of Buff Bay Primary School are celebrating after capturing the 2026 Portland Math Quiz Competition title. The team defeated Norwich Primary in a closely contested final, earning the school's first ever championship. Coach Jodian Thomas says the competition strengthened the students' critical thinking and teamwork skills. Organizers are now looking to expand the competition to include high schools next year. And lastly, tertiary students in licensed St. Thomas and surrounding communities are being encouraged to apply for the Open Door University Scholarship. The initiative, launched by the Moistons Life-Changing Powerhouse Foundation in partnership with the Licensed Church of God in Christ, offers up to $300,000 towards university studies for eligible applicants. Co-founder of Moistons Life-Changing Powerhouse, Kenroy Moiston, is encouraging persons to take advantage of the opportunity.
1: I want to say to persons who are out there and are in need of some financial support in the licensed community and surrounding areas, please visit our Instagram page or Facebook page, Moistons Life Changing Powerhouse, and see the applications.
0: Applications are now open. And that's it for this episode of Eastern Roundup. I'm Vaughn Davis. Thanks for tuning in. Prime Minister officially opens new Troy Bridge, pays visit to the offices of the Urban Development Corporation, and addresses Jamaica Chamber of Commerce 41st Annual Awards Banquet. You're listening to Jamaica House Weekly. I'm Vaughn Davis. We begin on June 5, when Prime Minister Dr. Andrew Holness traveled to southern Trelawney to officially open the new $230 million Troy Bridge. The bridge, which links the Troy to Oxford main road at the Manchester and Trelawney border, replaces the original 19th century structure that collapsed in 2021 during the passage of Tropical Storm Grace. Describing the bridge as a symbol of restored connection, resilience, and dignity, Dr. Holness said the collapse of the original bridge was far more than a mere inconvenience, as students were forced to travel long distances to reach school, and farmers faced sharply increased transportation costs, making it far more difficult to take their produce to market.
2: This bridge now stands as a symbol of renewal, a symbol of the importance of infrastructure in national development. And perhaps most importantly, a symbol of our determination to build a Jamaica where government works not only carefully, but effectively, not only responsibly, but urgently, not only according to process, but in service of the people.
0: The Prime Minister noted that the original bridge, constructed in 1869 by the colonial government, withstood numerous major weather-related events for more than 150 years. He expressed confidence that the new investment will endure just as long. On Wednesday, June 10, the Prime Minister paid a visit to the Ocean Boulevard offices of the Urban Development Corporation, where he discussed with the agency's leadership team how several of its land and property assets across Jamaica can be better utilized to support jobs, growth, and national development. Special emphasis was also placed on the development opportunities in St. Anne, including the Turtle Beach and Ocho Rios Bay area, which are in need of renewal.
3: But the area has fallen into disuse in some areas, and we're now going to examine how we can bring this back to life, make it into the national asset that it was the intention that it should be, so that we can give the people of Ocho Rios and wider St. Anne jobs and economic prospects.
0: And lastly, the Prime Minister on Thursday, June 11, was the keynote speaker at the Jamaica Chamber of Commerce 41st Annual Awards Banquet held at the Jamaica Pegasus Hotel. There he reinforced that the reconstruction effort in the aftermath of Hurricane Melissa will provide significant economic opportunities for private sector stakeholders.
4: The reconstruction spending that will come, it won't be just any ordinary capital expenditure. It will be the single largest economic intervention.

0: that will be made in a generation, possibly in the 200 and odd years of the Jamaica Chamber of Commerce. It will be the largest intervention. The possibility is that we could increase our GDP by more than 20% as a result.
1: He urged investors to take advantage of the opportunities that will be created through the National Reconstruction and Resilience Authority, NARA, to complement the government's development initiatives going forward.
0: We have stated that if you have a project, 15 million US or above, and it fits within the reconstruction and resilience, it is in alignment with any of the other projects that the government is doing, come to us, utilize the NARA platform for approvals and processing and potential also for financing. And let us crowd in the private investment with the public investment. So I'm using this opportunity to plant the seed in your minds, to start to think about all those projects that you have developed, but you have put in File 13. Now may be the time to pull them, dust them off, revisit them, and see whether or not they can be crowded into the NARA investment train line.
1: Prime Minister Dr. Andrew Holness. And that's it for this week's edition of Jamaica House Weekly. Thanks for staying tuned. Be sure to tune in again next week. Until then, I'm Vaughn Davis. Take care.
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3: From country to town, people are helping people every day to make something of themselves and their communities. 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
4: As a ward at the Wortley Home for Girls, the circumstances that may have led a precious little girl to the space may not have been ideal, but once there, the chance to rebound presents itself with opportunities few access. Instead of getting one mother, maternal affection is lavished on her from all angles and from a broad set of women. One set of moms operates under the banner of Mothers Who Pray, and if prayers and love were money, there wouldn't be a bank big enough on earth to hold that treasure. At the group's latest outreach, Mothers Who Pray member Shani Mullings expressed why it is better to give than to receive. How, when you do, you are the one who gets.
5: It's my first trip to the Wortley home, and as a female and as a mom, it has humbled me and made me realize that there are so many ways that we can give back, and I think we take it for granted at times. There are so many people that have experiences that are different from ours, and it's not very far for us to reach out and just connect in these simple but meaningful ways that can impact them for the long run. So it's really been an eye-opener and a blessing.
4: I can tell you what else the girls have. Strong support.
6: The Wortley Girls Home, when it takes on girls, it is an opportunity for us, even as workers here, to encourage children and to build them, getting back them into society with their families, and to help them to go out there and love. Because when they come, most of them don't know what love is. So we here try to help.
4: Clarine Smith, manager at the Wortley Home for Girls, approaches her work with passion. She sees her mission as an appointment that was destined.
6: I was chosen by God. I was given the opportunity to come here and to serve these girls. And through this, I have learned a lot. It is challenging to take care of them, how they behave, to get them to love, to share, and to care for each other. They're all coming from different circumstances, and because of that, we here as management and staff, we have to help them to love each other. So we create that loving environment at the Wortley Girls Home for the girls here to care for each other and to love each other, to build their self-esteem so they can go forward from here.
4: After all, isn't the goal of successful motherhood to raise your children to leave you, to stand on their own two feet and

0: make their way in the world. And for that, it takes a village, community.
1: When different groups come to visit the facility, they come and give empowerment to the girls. The girls will learn from them in different ways, how to take care of themselves, how to move forward in giving back to society, even to say what they have been through when they come through the facilities and then move forward in helping themselves when they leave from here. For the few years that I have been here and the Mothers Who Pray comes to the facility, it encourages me as a mother to help the girls, even to pray more for them or with them. We have one young lady through Mothers Who Pray. She left the facility, but she is now out there doing well because Mothers Who Pray helped her to build herself out there.
0: Clarine Smith, manager at the Wortley Home for Girls. We thank Mothers Who Pray for refusing to limit their interactions to their own immediate communities or confine their love to a biological seed. Instead, choosing to sow generously in others and reap a harvest of good deeds. Before we go, if you know of any person or group who has been making a positive impact in their community, help us share their stories. Give us a call at 876-926-3590. Send us a voice note or text via WhatsApp on 876-405-0477, email radio at jis.gov.jm, or engage with us on your socials. See you next week. Until then, I'm Joy Kelly, reminding you to share the love.
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0: On today's edition of Jamaica's Promise, Immaculate Conception High highlights young entrepreneurs. I'm Jenna Francis. Stay tuned. On Friday, May 29, Immaculate Conception High School hosted its annual Young Entrepreneurship Day under the inspiring theme, Turning Passion into Possibilities. The event transformed the school grounds into a hub of innovation, featuring an impressive display of student-led businesses. Students proudly presented their ventures, offering a wide range of products and services while demonstrating the creativity, resourcefulness, and business expertise that characterize the next generation of entrepreneurs.
1: This young entrepreneurship event came out of a passion of seeing and really nurturing young leaders, persons who have an entrepreneurial spirit, but they need guidance and they also need a platform. So this came about 4 years now. It has been going on, but the students really love this. They love to engage. They love to showcase what they have, their talents. As you can see, it's a variety of talents here, and we love that. We love to guide them. So even this year is the year which we've made it bigger and better. So this year is really our biggest year yet.
0: Sherita Bailey, chair of Young Entrepreneurship Day at Immaculate Conception High. Miss Bailey explained that Young Entrepreneurship Day is designed to empower the young women to monetize their skills and passions, equipping them with the confidence and practical experiences needed to convert their innovative ideas into sources of income.
1: We have students that have skills in baking, those that are good in craft, those that are good in painting and art, and you see some crocheting and so forth going on, some really nice styles. You have those who are good in service as well and in language and so forth. We also have an international award-winning student among us who writes poems and stories, and she recently got a first class award internationally, and she's here debuting her short story and things like that, and just a varied amount of many businesses. So we have Senator Aubin Hill here that deals with, you know, business, industry, commerce, and investment. So he's here supporting us in this venture. We also have on board a very important sponsor called YEA, and she is Young Entrepreneurship Association. They nurture small businesses, and this is actually our first step into the schools in nurturing from this stage, right? And they will be offering some scholarships to some of our top awardees for a year to help them to solidize their businesses and all of that.
0: Among the young entrepreneurs was Grayton student Nazir Young. Her business, Glossaria, was all about creating hypoallergenic lip glosses for the girlies with sensitivities.
2: So it's a lip gloss that uses vegan products, gluten-free, and it's good for your skin, so it won't cause any allergic reactions that a lot of people face when they use other brands' lip glosses. My vision for the business is to be able to produce more products and not just lip gloss, but to have a whole line that caters to girls who want to wear makeup but have sensitive skin.
0: Beyond the profits, Nazir says the experience has fostered significant character development.
2: I've been able to become more confident and more outgoing, being able to showcase what I can do with my skills and not be shy, and I'm able to show society and show people what I can do and what other companies are able to do but they're just not doing.
0: Keeping on theme with self-care, grade 9 student Casey McDonald focused on hair care.
3: Well, growing up, I really had to learn how to take care of my own hair, and I've learned that people around me also struggle with the same thing. So I decided to start a business where me and my customers can learn how to take care of your hair. I've started my business because of the school, so along with our business class that we're provided in grade 9, I learned how to manage my business, manage my money, advertise, and make sure that everything runs well. So when the school holds our entrepreneurship days, like it first did in 2023 when I first came, I was able to learn how to run a business and manage.
0: Grade 9 student Immaculate Conception High, Casey McDonald. That's it for this week's program. 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On behalf of Student Engineer Andre Soyuz, I'm Jada Francis. Thanks for listening. A production of the Jamaica Information Service, the voice of Jamaica.
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Good evening, I am Jermaine Brown with your evening's major sports report. And football is where we begin. Many time champions Germany spoiled CONCACAF team Curacao's debut at football's greatest showpiece, dispatching them 7-1 at the Houston Stadium on Sunday. As Christopher Scott reports, Haiti, their second appearance ended in a defeat to Scotland, while Australia began their World Cup campaign with a win over Turkey.

And we'll come back to that story in just a tick. On Monday, a new cast of contenders will take center stage at the tournament as groups G and H finally enter the spotlight. The day's action starts with Spain taking on Cape Verde at 11 a.m. For Spain, it's the start of another quest to reclaim the title they won in 2010. Standing in their way, however, is a Cape Verde team writing its own piece of history. The island nation is making their World Cup debut and will be eager to prove that simply qualifying was not the end of the story. Now, the attention turns to Group G at 2 p.m., where Belgium and Egypt collide in what could be one of the most important fixtures of the opening round. Belgium are once again tipped as dark horses, possessing the quality to challenge the world's best. Egypt, meanwhile, arrive determined to show they belong among football's elite. As the tournament moves into the evening, Uruguay begin their campaign against Saudi Arabia at 5. But Saudi Arabia are no strangers to upsetting the script. The final whistle of the night will belong to Iran and New Zealand, but the stakes will be just as high. For New Zealand, every World Cup appearance is an opportunity to continue their growth on the international

national stage. Iran, meanwhile, have consistently established themselves as one of Asia's strongest teams and will be determined to begin with 3 points, and that game begins at 8. And going back to an earlier story, many time champions Germany spoiled Curaçao's debut at football's greatest showpiece, dispatching them 7-1 at the Houston Stadium earlier today.

0: putting Germany in front in the 6th minute. But Livano Comenencia wrote his name in the history books, getting the equalizer in the 21st minute.
1: Before I tell you why,
2: there's Lucadia, and there's the strike, and there's the equalizer! Unbelievable! Livano Comenencia!
1: The best big sister that anybody could ever ask.
0: 17 minutes later,
1: for.
0: The Germans were back in front when defender Michael Schlotterbeck got his name on the score sheet. And there were 3-1 up on the halftime break when Kai Havertz scored from the penalty.
1: This year. And you know, in preparing for that Val service, this song she used, you know, with her makeup videos, and when she got her official picture from the school, and there is a

0: It was a monumental occasion for the Caribbean nation of Curaçao to hear their anthem for the very first time at football's premier showpiece, and it is something that the players will never forget. However, they were brought back to earth by Germany as the Europeans kick-started their World Cup campaign in commanding fashion. Felix Emcha had Curaçao down early, putting Germany in front in the sixth minute. But Livano Comenencia wrote his name in the history books, getting the equalizer in the 21st minute for Curaçao.
1: There's Lucadia, and there's the strike, and there's the equalizer! Oh, unbelievable! Livano Comenencia!
0: 17 minutes later, the Germans were back in front when defender Nico Schlotterbeck got his name on the score sheet. There were 3-1 up at the halftime break when Kai Havertz scored from the penalty spot. Four more goals were in the second half as Jamal Musiala in the 47th, Nathaniel Brown in minute 68, Dennis Undav in the 78th, and Havertz once more in the 88th sealed the deal for the UEFA Giants, putting other nations on notice.
1: It's pushed on by Undav through to Kai Havertz. Clips it over, room for number 7.
0: In the second game of the day, nothing could separate Netherlands and Japan as they drew 2-2 in Group F action at the Dallas Stadium. And Liverpool defender Virgil van Dijk broke the deadlock for Netherlands in the 51st minute.
1: It's in. Virgil van Dijk puts his trademark on the opening game for the Netherlands in the 2026 World Cup.
0: Japan would have an answer 6 minutes later when Kaito Nakamura scored the equalizer. Netherlands would retake the lead when Crescencio Somerville got his name on the score sheet in minute 64. Japan never faltered as they found the equalizer once again, Daichi Kamada scoring in the 89th minute. Meanwhile, on Saturday night, Scotland, in their first World Cup in almost 30 years, started on a positive note after clipping Caribbean side Haiti 1-0. Aston Villa star John McGinn scored the decisive goal in the 28th minute.
1: And McGinn, and in for Scotland! A goal almost 3 decades in the making!
0: In the late game on Saturday, Australia blanked Turkey 2-0. Watford player Nestore Irankunda broke the deadlock in the 27th minute, while Conor Metcalf put the icing on the cake in the 75th. Live and exclusive free-to-air coverage on the 2026 FIFA World Cup is on TVJ, One Spot Media in Jamaica only, with radio coverage on Fame 95 FM. Christopher Scott, TVJ Sports.
2: Some cricket news now. West Indies face a must-win game.

game when they take on Sri Lanka in the third and final T20 International at Sabina Park this evening. After suffering a series leveling 37-run defeat on Saturday to the visitors. At Tibet, Sri Lanka had been struggling at 88 for 4 in the 13th over when Dasun Shanaka joined Kamil Mishara at the crease. The pair then blasted 103 off 42 balls together to propel Sri Lanka to a commanding score of 194 for 6, hitting 7 sixes and 9 fours between them. Mishara top scored with 61 off 40 balls, while Shanaka stormed to a 19-ball 50, equaling his own record for the fastest Sri Lanka men's half century. Shamar Joseph was the pick of the Windies bowlers, taking 3 for 32 ahead of Matthew Ford, who got 2 for 38. In reply, the West Indies were bowled out for 157 in 18.1 overs. Although Sri Lanka struck twice with the new ball, Jamaica's Brandon King falling for 2 and captain Shay Hope only adding 6, the West Indies has still looked confident in pursuit at 89 for 2. Robin Powell's rapid 43 off 26 and Sherman Hetmyer's 26 ball 36 led the comeback for the Caribbean side. However, Sri Lanka's spinners went to work and the West Indies batting lineup collapsed. Lushmanta Chimera ripped through the Windies attack with an impressive 3 for 9. Botwanindu Hasaranga got wickets at crucial intervals to stall the Caribbean side's progress. The third and final match begins at 7:30 this evening, also at Sabina Park. Meanwhile, Robin Powell reflected on his milestone of becoming the leading run scorer for the West Indies in T20 internationals.

0: It feels good. You know, it's a boyhood dream to play for West Indies. You know, I never knew I would play for West Indies for the last 10 years or so. You know, so it's definitely something that I've dreamt about. You know, so to be able to score the most runs for West Indies at this point is a very good feeling.
1: In the meantime, the former West Indies captain says an improved performance is needed to win tonight's game.
0: I think there's always room for improvement in all three areas. You know, we realized we didn't have a good day out with the ball. You know, it's not 194 run wicket. You know, if they have gotten 170, 165, you know, it would have been a West Indies win. You know, but having said that, also as a batting group, we didn't bat properly. You know, we lose wickets in clusters. So there's a few things that we can work on for the final tomorrow.
1: Jamaica's Rahman Powell. India's women scored a comprehensive 64-run win over Pakistan in Group 1 action at the ICC T20 World Cup in Birmingham, England on Sunday. Veteran Smriti Mandhana top scored with 68 from 44 balls as India's women batting first posted 170 for 6 off their 20 overs. Captain Harmanpreet Kaur supported with 36, while Richa Ghosh chipped in with 34. Pakistan's women were then skittled out for 106 in 17 overs. Deepti Sharma was the chief destroyer for the Indians, grabbing 5 for 10. Sri Sharani also got among the wickets with 3 for 21. Opener Muniba Ali top scored for Pakistan with 41. In the other Group 1 game on the day, Bangladesh women scored a 6-wicket win over the Netherlands. In a low-scoring encounter, the Netherlands were held to 139 for 8 of their 20 overs. Captain Babit Dalid was the only significant scorer with an even 50. Bangladesh women then got to 141 for 4 in 19.1 overs. Juriara Ferdos led the scoring for Bangladesh with 50 from 33 balls. The tournament continues on Tuesday with two more games. King Alam Tennis Tournament action continued recently with several impressive performances across various classes. In men's class 1, Dylan Marks showed his class against Adam Harris. Marks proved too strong for Harris, securing a straight set victory 6-3, 6-2. In the men's class 2 category, Jason Baker defeated Ricardo Chambers 6-2, 3-6, 12-10. Meanwhile, in class 3, Kevin

0: Ferguson got the better of Gavin Hall, winning 6-7, 6-2, 12-10. In the ladies section, former World Sprint Hurdles champion Bridget Foster-Hilton captured the Class A title, defeating Rachel Anderson. It was a tough encounter, but Foster-Hilton rallied from a set down to win 5-7, 6-2, 12-10. In the other matches, Kenya Mattis cruised to a 6-1, 6-1 victory over Martina Williams in Class B. And in Class C, the winner emerged with a 7-6, 6-1 triumph. Now, 2023 world champion Antonia Watson is earmarking a special performance when the J3A's National Senior Championships is held this week from June 18 to 21 at the National Stadium. Since winning the 400-meter world title at the 2023, the national quarter miler has struggled to return to his best form. But this could be the year when he does so, with the race's track club athlete showing good form in helping Jamaica to a silver medal at the World Relays in Botswana last month.
1: It was a monumental occasion for the Caribbean nation of Curaçao to hear their anthem for the very first time at football's premier showpiece, and it is something that the
2: training has been going great, hitting some good times, so it's for me just now to go out there and execute a proper race in a competition and see what time we can come up with.
0: Watson has posted times of 45.11 seconds and 45.17 already this season, and he says he'll be ready for the national championships. Meanwhile, he added that he's not perturbed by the new world championship qualifying mark of 44.45 for the event.
2: I just don't worry about the times. I know my quality. So once I get it right, I'm going to be qualifying for the championship next year. So just for me to stay focused and continue to do the work that I've been doing and stay healthy.
0: 2023 World 400-meter champion Antonia Watson, the J3A's National Senior and Junior Championships, will be live on TVJ, TVJSN, and OneSpotMedia.com with radio coverage on Fame 95 FM. And staying on athletics, Jamaica Shanice Walker secured victory in the women's 100 meters on Saturday's final day of the NCAA Division I Championships in the USA. Walker, running for Florida State University, sped to 10.88 seconds to win the event ahead of race favorite Adesia Hodge of the University of Georgia, who clocked 10.93 for second. Another Jamaican, Gabriel Matthews, competing for the University of Florida, was sixth in 11.12. Matthews was fourth in the 200 meters in 22.29 behind Hodge, who clocked a collegiate record at 21.68 to win. And Shante Foreman, competing for Clemson University, leapt 14.24 meters to win the triple jump. And finally, St. Peter and Paul Prep and Mount St. Joseph Prep are the boys and girls champions, respectively, of the JISA National Prep School Championships, which culminated at the National Stadium on Saturday. St. Peter and Paul Prep took the title with 122 points, but had a shake off stiff competition from St. Andrew Prep, who fell short by only 6 points, finishing with 116 points. Emmanuel Christian Academy was third with 77 points. And that's where we leave the track for this evening. And I am Jermaine Brown.
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We invite you to stand by for Rural Spotlight, which will come your way in just a moment or two.

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1: 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From Monday, November 23 to December 3rd,